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5: As flooding impacts parts of the province, the Saskatchewan Public Safety Agency is coordinating with municipalities to manage the response and support those affected. Steve Roberts is the Vice President of Operations with the agency. He joined the Evan Bray Show earlier today with an update.
6: I feel like this time last year, you and I chatted for the first time, but it was about wildfires. This flooding isn't something we see nearly as often. How predictable was it that flooding was going to be an issue this year?
7: Well, we look at snowpacks, and we get a lot of our winter information from the Water Security Agency. So some of that cycles into our weather patterns and snowpack. The combination of two will determine how much localized and regional flooding that we might experience. And, you know, we had some high-risk areas. Water Security, you know, sent out its first advisory, I think the third week of April, to communities and RMs to prepare should there be localized flooding. So we do get a little bit of, you know, alerts that this could be happening, and then we basically, you know, are prepared as it plays out, as the temperature comes in and the rains, or in our case, we had added snow in the middle of the event that added to the issue. But typically we will see, you know, moving north to south or south all the way up, and we will continue to monitor that and work with all of our government partners here to make sure that's taken care of.
6: How much prep can people and communities do, Steve? When I see some of these pictures, I mean, it feels to me like it's far beyond sandbagging to try and protect. It might work in some spots, but how do preparations look when these announcements come out from the water agency?
7: Well, it happens actually before the announcement. So all communities in Saskatchewan, all RMs, all local communities, all our, you know, First Nation reserves, are required to have an emergency preparedness plan for their area that talks about things that are a risk to them. You know, again, what roads would be cut off? What would be alternate access points? Where would people go if they were unable to get into their home? Where could they go in the community? Some of those supports, because the first response is always local. Plan ahead with that. It's ironic that this is Emergency Preparedness Week, and that's the message. Make the plan, know your risks ahead of time, prepare for those things should they happen. We know that in these types of conditions, someone could be isolated for a couple days. The emergency plan always advocates that, you know, you have the supplies and essentials you need to support yourself for the first 72 hours of any incident, should it be required. So, you know, those are the things that can be done in advance. Public Safety Agency, very proactive, encouraging residents, communities to take those steps to be ready, and that makes the handling of the emergency when it comes that much more streamlined, that much easier, that much more coordinated.
5: And you can hear more of their conversation coming up on the Evan Bray Encore. Shauna Foster has the latest entertainment news in What's Trending.
8: Happy Cinco de Mayo, falling on a Taco Tuesday. How about that? Fashion's biggest night of the year, the Met Gala, was last night in New York. Beyonce made her first Met Gala appearance in over 10 years, wearing a gown with a skeleton design. Rihanna looked like a giant tinfoil ball in a dress that really was 115,000 diamonds and jewels. Heidi Klum, unrecognizable. She was dressed as a marble statue. No Taylor and Travis at the Met Gala, even though they were invited. Sources say they're taking a pause on all formal functions until the wedding. No court, no jail time for

0: welcome to another morning, a better morning today, actually, weather-wise. It looks as if it's going to be a bit better day today than yesterday, a bit warmer anyway. And we are headed for warmer temps through the week as well, which means, of course, warmer temp means that snowpack in parts of the province that is not yet completely melted will continue to melt, which lends itself to the flooding that we're seeing in the province. We are going to do a check-in on the flooding situation. That's how we start the show coming up shortly. Got a couple of other big discussion pieces today. News conference yesterday about the new protections for lawful firearm owners in the province of Saskatchewan trying to navigate this federal gun buyback confiscation program. We've got a couple of experts, leaders from the Saskatchewan Firearms Office on the show to discuss that and answer your questions for a full hour today from 11 o'clock till 12 on the show. Your firearm related questions will be answered. Also, today is the anniversary of the liberation of the Netherlands in World War II, and Canadians played a very significant role in that. I've got a local Saskatchewan retired soldier who has a personal connection to this important anniversary. That's coming up this morning. And how about this? Should Canada declare one day as National Butter Tart Day? Are we so proud of our Canadian heritage with the butter tart that we should declare a day for it? This is actually a petition in Ottawa calling for this. You can go online and sign it today. Maybe you've got a different idea. Maybe it's a different pastry that you think deserves its own day. I do have the man behind the petition on the show, and your input will be welcomed that time as well. We've got open lines. We're going to hear from Dr. Joseph Blondeau on this hantavirus outbreak that's devastating a cruise ship. We got a lot going on. Let's get going. Here is today's big talker.
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0: Watching this unfold in the province, our neighbors in the central part of the province really dealing with some serious flooding issues and concerns, rapid snow melt, runoff, push water levels higher in many rural communities. Some areas, roads are cut off, farmland is underwater, residents are being forced to make difficult decisions whether to stay or leave, trying to protect their property. We've got 15 states of emergency in the province. Farmyard evacuations happening in parts of the province by boat. And we're not talking remote areas of the province. I mean, these are very much in that central belt of the province. Many of these communities just to the east of Saskatoon. The Saskatchewan Public Safety Agency, of course, working closely with municipalities and RMs trying to coordinate response efforts and support those affected. I'm happy to have Steve Roberts joining us this morning, Vice President of Operations with the SPSA. Steve, thanks so much for taking the call.
5: Not a problem. Good morning.
0: I feel like this time last year, you and I chatted for the first time, but it was about wildfires. This flooding isn't something we see nearly as often. How predictable was it that flooding was going to be an issue this year?
5: Well, we look at snowpacks, and we get a lot of our winter information from the Water Security Agency. So some of that cycles into our weather patterns and snowpack. The combination of two will determine how much localized and regional flooding that we might experience. And, you know, we had some high-risk areas. Water Security, you know, sent out its first advisory, I think the third week of April, to communities and RMs to prepare should there be localized flooding. So we do get a little bit of, you know, alerts that this could be happening, and then we basically, you know, are prepared as it plays out, as the temperature comes in and the rains, or in our case, we had added snow in the middle of the event that added to the issue. But typically we will see, you know, moving north to south or south all the way up, and we will continue to monitor that and work with all of our government partners here to make sure that's taken care of.
0: How much prep can people and communities do, Steve? When I see some of these pictures, I mean, it feels to me like it's far beyond sandbagging to try and protect. It might work in some spots, but how do preparations look when these announcements come out from the water agency?
5: Well, it happens actually before the announcement. So all communities in Saskatchewan, all RMs, all local communities, all you know, First Nation reserves, are required to have an emergency preparedness plan for their area that talks about things that are a risk to them. You know, again, what roads would be cut off? What would be alternate access points? Where would people go if they were unable to be get into their home? Where could they go in the community? Some of those supports, because the first response is always local. Plan ahead with that. It's ironic that this is Emergency Preparedness Week, and that's the message. Make the plan, know your risks ahead of time, prepare for those things should they happen. We know that in these types of conditions, someone could be isolated for a couple days. The emergency plan always advocates that, you know, you have the supplies and essentials you need to support yourself for the first 72 hours of any incident, should it be required. So, you know, those are the things that can be done in advance. Public Safety Agency, very proactive, encouraging residents, communities to take those steps to be ready. And that makes the handling of the emergency when it comes that much more streamlined, that much easier, that much more coordinated.
0: Steve Roberts is my guest, Vice President of Operations for the SPSA. Steve, you and I talk about the communities in especially the northern part of the province that year after year know the probability of wildfires. When we're talking about flooding, I feel like while there are some people in the province that every year know that they're vulnerable to that, this seems bigger. This seems to have hit more localized, more regional flooding in areas where people might not have been that prepared. What role does your team play in helping and coordinating with this flood?
5: So we're primarily the coordinator for the provincial government when these events happen. So right now we have the Provincial Emergency Operations Center is activated, which means all government agencies, you know, meet and talk once a day about areas of concern, areas where there's supports. So this, of course, as you can imagine, involves highways. The Water Security Agency is providing information. And then the Public Safety Agency has the operational capacity to assist under request for equipment, for other supports, ultimately for evacuations if those would be required. And so the entire team coordinates those efforts so it's seamless for the residents. We can get them the best assistance they need in a timely manner and get them supported.
0: We are seeing evacuations. How widespread is that at this point?
5: It's fairly localized. Most evacuations are, you know, single households, one or two families. I know one RM has two families out. The only larger scale evacuation that we're aware of is Red Earth Shoal Lake has made an announcement that they will move some of their residents to Prince Albert and Saskatoon. That was provided to us yesterday. So we are aware of that happening. But we will continue to see, you know, reactions and, you know, additional supports required to either keep people in their communities during the flood event or support them if they have to leave.
0: Right. Will there be regular updates? I know the SPSA typically follows that kind of rule or that practice during wildfire season. Will the same be happening for flooding?
5: Yeah, we have some information already on our webpage talking about the number of events and where they are and a map showing where those are occurring. In addition, the Water Security Agency has a website showing, you know, all of their flood information, and the highway hotline is updated regularly showing incidents and closures at any given time. So the combination of that information is readily available for folks to have to make some decisions, or community leaders have to make some of those decisions as well.
0: Okay. I appreciate the check-in, Steve. Thanks so much. We will stay in touch with you and the SPSA team over the next few days. Do we have a date where they expect the water to crest and then maybe the decline to start?
5: It is water basin specific. So some river, you know, are at peak and have some have receded. Some they anticipate the peak will come. And then as you go move farther north, we still actually have snow covering the ground. So we will not see their water flows occur till, you know, some time from now, and whether that results in a flooding event or just a high flow event, you know, so we won't see everything yet, but that will occur, and it is similar to our wildfire situation where it will be weather dependent, and we will track those and try to inform residents as best we can of the hazard that could be occurring to them.
0: All right. Thanks for this check-in this morning, Steve. Appreciate it.
5: All right, not a problem.
0: Steve Roberts is the Vice President of Operations for the Saskatchewan Public Safety Agency. We'll take a break and do another check-in on one of the areas that we've been following that is dealing with the flooding and the impact that it's having. That's coming up next here on 650 CKOM and 980 CJME.
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3: For more details and to reach Murray directly, go to abjagra.com.
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0: Saskatoon and on Idlewild Drive, you might want to take care and avoid the north part of that. The exit to North Battleford traffic is blocked off there. It looks like a vehicle on fire. I'm getting a lot of videos sent into the text line. It's been going on for a while. So they are redirecting traffic in the area, but do take care. It's Idlewild, I think around 60th is what I'm hearing from people. Thank you to all of the tips that have come in on the line, and we have no update on the cause or what's exactly happening there, but our newsroom will be following up on that as well. This story, when I was watching the news last night and even seeing some stuff online about it, of the cruise ship that departed from Argentina and has been actually about a month at sea, but now has had to emergency anchor off the coast of Africa. Three people on the ship have died as a result of a hantavirus outbreak that has happened aboard the ship. Now, they are still investigating this. We know that hantavirus can be very lethal. It's something that we actually have recently talked about because there have been a couple of cases, including Gene Hackman's wife, Betsy, who was announced, or it had been determined that she died as a result of an antivirus infection. So the infection can be obviously very, very serious if it happens. We're hearing stories this morning that it could have been transmitted human to human, which is not common with antivirus. This whole topic is outside of my wheelhouse in terms of knowledge, but I know it's right in the wheelhouse of our friend Dr. Joseph Blondeau, who is a Saskatoon clinical microbiologist. He's the head of clinical microbiology at Royal University Hospital and the University of Saskatchewan. And Dr. Blondeau has graciously at the last minute joined us this morning. Thanks so much for being here.
1: Oh, it's my pleasure, Evan. Thanks for asking me.
0: Hantavirus. Let's just talk about what is it? How common is it?
1: So hantavirus is an RNA virus. It's present in rodents in Canada and certainly in Saskatchewan. In terms of cases, it's rare. Since 1994 to present day, there's only been 38 cases confirmed in Saskatchewan. But of those 38 cases, 12 have died. And the literature says that the mortality rate, you know, fluctuates somewhere between sort of 35% to 40%, meaning that, you know, should you be getting infected with this particular virus, it can cause severe infection, obviously with that high death rate, and unfortunately for some patients, they don't survive this. So it is present in the province, but cases are rare.
0: I think back to my old bin cleaning days when my dad would warn us, particularly about hantavirus. We'd wear the masks, we'd wear the gloves, there would always be that warning. How common is this exposure? And I guess, as you mentioned, the lethality of it can be quite severe.
1: Yeah, I don't know that we have, you know, absolute data on how often there's an exposure. I mean, asymptomatic infections are considered to be rare with this virus. You usually show some signs, and, you know, testing is available for it. But you are right. Certainly, you know, in environments where there may be exposure to rodents, whether that's in cabins or sheds or barns or grain bins or whatever, where there may be mouse droppings or rodent droppings or exposure to rodent urine, then, you know, the possibility exists that the virus can be present in that environment. And the risks, Evan, as I'm sure you know, since you've cleaned out these facilities, are when you aerosolize this virus, when you're actually trying to clean this material. And all the recommendations that you want to look at, whether it's from the World Health Organization or even from the Government of Canada, would say that, you know, if you're going into an environment where you think that there's been rodent exposure and mouse droppings, etc., the worst thing you can do is sweep it. The second worst thing you can do is vacuum it. The best thing that you can possibly do is just take some type of a disinfectant, even a bleach solution, a 1 in 10 bleach solution, and sort of spray the area before you clean it up, because the virus contains an envelope, and we do know that bleach and disinfectants will actually destabilize that envelope. They'll destroy it, and once that occurs, then the virus is no longer infectious. Sorry. So we do know that there are ways of dealing with these environments where you think there may be droppings that you want to clean up. but you need to be careful in doing so. And you already mentioned about gloves and a mask, and certainly those are destabilize that envelope. They'll destroy it, and once that occurs, then the virus is no longer infectious. So we do know that there are ways of dealing with these environments where you think there may be droppings that you want to clean up. But you need to be careful in doing so, and you already mentioned about gloves and a mask, and certainly those are

0: right? I remember years ago, we had a mouse in the house at the farm, and there was one drawer we opened up, and there was about, I'm guaranteeing you, we probably swept or vacuumed that up, not thinking about it. But he talks about the advantage of using bleach or some sort of disinfectant that neutralizes, how did he word it? The air pockets? Because it basically, it's the breathing in of it that will cause you the problems. So some great advice there from Dr. Blondeau. And as for the cruise ship, we continue to follow along. They are still isolating, anchored out at sea, just off of the coast of Africa. Three people so far deceased as a result of this hantavirus outbreak, a number of others exhibiting signs and symptoms. So we will keep an eye on this and continue to follow along. In the meantime, keep yourself safe as spring is here. You're opening up the cottage, you're cleaning out some grain bins, whatever it might be. You know the severity of it. Find a way to keep yourself safe. Okay. We'll take our break, then we come back and open up phone lines. We have a lot going on, including a brand new governor general just announced this morning. Whatever you would like to chat about, I'm here to talk with you next here on 650 CKOM and 980 CJME.
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0: just chatting with Dr. Joseph Blondeau, clinical microbiologist from Saskatoon, about hantavirus, which we've heard about for a long time. I see a text here from Cameron saying, warning from personal experience, never tear down a ceiling without a good mask. It's a great point. I mean, there's so many ways in which you're going to find potential mouse droppings, whether it's in a cabin, whether it's in a home, if you're doing some renovations. The reality is it is likely, and we know that that is obviously an environment that can give you risk for hantavirus. Prime Minister Mark Carney this morning naming a new Governor General. Louise Arbour is her name. She comes with quite a list of credentials. She's a former Supreme Court of Canada Justice, former UN High Commissioner for Human Rights, former Chief Prosecutor, International Criminal Tribunals, President and CEO, International Crisis Group, a companion to the Order of Canada, and bilingual. She speaks both French and English. Mary Simon, the current Governor General, outgoing now Governor General, her term comes to an end in July, is not bilingual, and that has been something that we know has been brought up many times. This is seems to be becoming a bigger and bigger discussion, hot on the heels of what we saw with Air Canada and that statement that they put out after the accident that happened in New York. There was criticism there. So, yeah, these are clearly going to be important issues going forward. If you have any aspiration for a federal government appointment going forward, make sure you speak both languages. That's the lesson to be learned here. Glad to have you along today. 1-877-332-8255. A couple of things that we're keeping up to date on. One is the fire that appears to be burning. Well, it doesn't appear to be burning. It is burning. Idlewild and around 60th. We're getting a number of texts in on this. So if you're in the Saskatoon area, it appears that there's a vehicle on fire. We don't know a lot of details about it now, but it has got traffic backed up in a big way. Idlewild, you know, to the exit where you go to North Battleford, that is the area that is greatly impacted. Police are on scene. They're rerouting traffic. But if you don't have to go up that way, if you're driving somewhere in the city and you want to find an alternate route, might not be a bad idea. So we're keeping an eye on that. We're also keeping an eye on the flooding situation. Thanks to Jim, who just texted in, Highway 5 near Watson opened up at about 4 o'clock yesterday. So for a while there, we saw the highway was closed down. Jim is with the Watson Fire Department. Great opportunity to say thank you. Thank you to everyone who is in those areas affected by flooding and part of volunteer efforts, whether it's the fire department. We've got everything from community citizens to high school students in some areas chipping in, leaving work, and finding ways to try and, you know, you can't stop the flooding, but what you can do is divert the water. And in many cases, it's about trying to save properties. It's about trying to save roadways, but far too late in some areas. You see the videos, whether it's online or through the news, the water just cascading across the highway. In some cases, so powerful that it's cut almost like a gully or a ravine right through the roadway. It's washed it away. So there's going to be a lot of cleanup, a lot of repairs. It's the people that need to be evacuated that I also worry about this morning. A number of people who have had to be evacuated, whether it's from their single-family farms, because they're completely surrounded by water. And the worry there is, predominantly from a healthcare standpoint, we want to make sure that the people on those farms or in those communities where they don't have a quick access to leave to get to healthcare help if they need it or healthcare help to get into them, we need to make sure that they're in a safe spot. So there are some evacuations happening. Some bigger communities have had to as well. So we're staying on top of that. And we welcome your texts. 1-877-332-8255. If you want to join the conversation, I see there's some questions coming in on firearm stuff already. Great. I love that because we do have a couple of firearm experts on the program from the Provincial Firearms Office at 11 o'clock this morning. We have the Chief Firearms Officer and the Firearms Commissioner joining us this morning at 11 o'clock. They'll be here in studio and they will take your calls and questions. Yesterday, the province announced another step to try and protect lawful firearm owners against being offside with the federal law as a result to this gun buyback slash confiscation program. So we will talk firearms. If you have a question, I see a couple of Edwin. Thank you. I've got your question here. I'm going to pop it into the queue for when we have our guests in later on today, but you will be able to join in on that conversation as well. What about the Alberta separatist movement? Elections Alberta still has to confirm the number of signatures, but the head of Stay Free Alberta says they collected more than 300,000 signatures. That is like 120,000 more than what they needed. So it clearly shows that there is a swell of people. 300,000 is not a small number. There's a swell of people who signed the petition. The question is, what will be the outcome from this? Like, does this, is the groundswell of people legitimately 300,000 people who want to leave Canada? Or, this is what I suspect, there's a large number of them that want to send a strong message. They want to slap Ottawa upside the head with this. I suspect that's a lot of the signatures on that list. What do you think the outcome of this will be? We can talk about that. Open lines until 10 here on 650 CKOM, 980 CJME.
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2: Good evening. I'm Roman Hadar. Saskatoon MLA Benny Nippy Albright is stepping away from the NDP to serve as an independent. In a social media post, she writes she has not felt the respect or support to carry out her work and can no longer support the direction of leader Carla Beck. She says she has raised important issues for a long time, but to no avail. Flooding continues to be a problem in the province. As of Tuesday, 15 different communities were under a local state of emergency, and the SPSA were monitoring 20 active flooding incidents. And Saskatchewan Police Watchdog CERT is now investigating after a vehicle was involved in a fiery wrong-way crash on Saskatoon's Ottawa Drive North. Corman Park Police say officers had been trying to pull the vehicle over on Highway 11 shortly before the crash. The driver of the vehicle is in critical condition. In Regina and southern Saskatchewan tonight, a few clouds and a low of minus 7. Tomorrow, sunny and a high of 10. In Saskatoon and central Saskatchewan tonight, clear and a low of minus 7. Tomorrow, mainly sunny and a high of 13. 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I'm Roman Hadar.
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0: we have to get a lot of food in here. So we did. We stocked up. We have lots of everything, and so we're good.
1: Well, there's a lot of flooding. It's almost becoming routine here now.
2: We're actually looking at quite favorable temperatures for helping to slow down the melt. God keep my
3: head. Total of 15 states of emergency in the province of Saskatchewan, and so again, a tip of the hat to the volunteers, whether they're fire departments, community emergency, or just citizens in communities, high school students, seniors, and everyone in between that are working to try and facilitate, whether it's an evacuation, a protection of property, rerouting of or blocking of floodwaters. That is going on throughout much of the province right now. And it's happening at a time. And I said this, I look at some of the pictures that are coming in on the text line, and we've got a lot of great pictures that have come in. Brian, by the way, from Saskatoon, was at the Wadena Gun Show on the weekend, and he took some pictures and sent them in. A house underwater, ditches teeming full of water, complete breaks in grid roads, a farmyard that's no longer basically accessible as a result. I also see, and Randy, thank you for these texts, that there is some training that is happening right now in the Blackstrap area on SHERPs. SHERPs are these rescue vehicles from Ukraine that are available to basically, you know, drive in a flooded or waterlogged area capable of you know, that amphibious 4x4 all-terrain work. They use them in Ukraine. They operate in extreme environments, but they are doing some training right now and will be able to utilize those as well, potentially as rescue vehicles or just at least to try and navigate some of those areas. So thank you to everyone who is joining the conversation and sharing some pictures about the flooding that is happening in the province. Okay, the Alberta separation discussion is one that has heated up again because Elections Alberta just this week have to confirm that they've achieved or they've received the number of signatures required. But the organization behind the petition, Stay Free Alberta, that's the campaign, they've stated that they have collected actually more than 300,000 signatures. They needed 178,000. So they far exceeded the number. Now, whether or not this ends up on a ballot this fall is not 100% clear because this is actually being discussed and decided on by an Edmonton judge right now. That ruling is supposed to be coming down soon on a court challenge of the petition launched by a group of First Nations who say the petition of Alberta to separate from Canada violates their treaty rights. Many experts are saying, though, regardless of what this judge rules, they think the referendum is increasingly likely that it will be on the ballot this fall. So what happens? That's the question. What is the outcome of this? I speculated just before the break that of those 300,000 signatures, you will have pockets of people who are absolutely 100% bags packed leaving Canada. And then you will have a portion. And the text discussion back and forth is interesting on this because there will be a portion who signed it because they feel like it's time we slap Ottawa awake to the dissatisfaction in Western Canada. They need to know we mean business. And as a result, I'm going to sign the petition. There are a lot of people that are texting in that are feeling like the majority of people that signed the petition would vote in favor of separation. Cameron in Regina, one of those people. Robin Warman, born and raised in Calgary. I'm the son of a grain farmer. I can tell you 300,000 names seems small. Those are only the ones that were willing to get up and put pen to paper. The needs and social values of people in the West and East are completely different. 1-877-332-8255. Lines are open. I'm curious to know your thoughts. What do you see as the outcome? Here's my worry because I feel like the question will be asked this fall. I think Albertans will vote on this as part of a package of votes that they're going to make on a number of referendum topics. So I do feel like it's going to be on the agenda to be voted on. I do not feel like it's going to pass. And then I worry about a deeper fracture, about a deeper sever, about more frustration and what that does for Alberta, for Saskatchewan, for Western Canada as a whole. What does it do? Because that's the danger, right? If you think about the danger of going to a referendum is we say, what do you think? What do you want to have happen? Here's the question. What do you think? What do you want to have happen? And then if it doesn't happen, even if, okay, let's just say this, even if the majority of people in Alberta vote to leave, you know it's not a foregone conclusion that that happens. There's a series of things that have to happen, including provinces have to agree. I mean, there's a series of things. The Clarity Act is something that we've talked about from a constitutional standpoint. We've had Dwight Newman on to talk about it. So even if the majority of Albertans say, yes, I want to go, it doesn't guarantee they're going to. In fact, I would still say it's a long shot. If the referendum doesn't pass, which is what I think is going to happen, you're going to have hundreds of thousands of angry people that it didn't go through. 1-877-332-8255. What do you think? What are your feelings on what the outcome of this is going to be? Happy to hear your thoughts. The phone lines are picking up right now. I've got a number of people. Sandra near Chamberlain says, I've got Albertan in-laws and first cousins and several family members. They all want to separate. Many people are saying it should be happening here. We need to join them, Ken says on the text line. We need to join them and follow suit. 1-877-332-8255. What do you think? Give me a call and join the conversation. Or we could talk about something else. You want to talk about Mark Carney? So you remember back when he visited China? You remember this comment that he made?
4: I believe the progress that we have made in the partnership sets us up well for the new world order.
3: Remember that one? Premier Mo was sitting beside him and his head snaps to the left. Well, Prime Minister Carney, just the other day in Armenia, says this.
4: And I'll close with this. It's my strong personal view that as the international order will be rebuilt, but it will be rebuilt out of Europe. And so I'm very appreciative of the symbolism of this invitation. Thank you.
3: Hey man, the guy's big on this new world order. This new world order messaging is, it seems to be coming out of his mouth every time he speaks. We heard it at Davos. He said it in China and in many ways feel like he credited some of the agreements that they made with China as part of the new world order. Now he's over in the EU, mentions a very similar thing. There's a lot of obsession with New World Order, isn't there, Perry?
5: Yes, there is. And, you know, when I listened to Mark Carney last week speaking on a few things, he was choosing his words very carefully, taking deep breaths after each couple words. He's a man who's totally worried, and he's got a lot of issues. So one thing's going to lead to another with the trade deal this summer, which then is going to heighten the thing in Alberta about separating, because when they see what how he's going to mess up this summer, everybody's going to throw up their hands and go, see, more of the same.
3: Well,
5: and then he's going to.
3: Yeah, I was going to say there's a lot of people, Perry, that just looking even at the text line this morning, there's a lot of people that are saying if you were to take another list of names this fall, they predict it would be over 300,000. So people suggesting the list of disgruntled Albertans is growing, disgruntled to the point that they're willing to sign the petition to force the referendum talk. Does it trigger, though, a referendum vote that results in the majority of Albertans calling for Alberta to separate from Canada? 1-877-332-8255. Larry, you think that it's continuing to grow, don't you?
6: I do, and one of the issues is the equalization payments, where Alberta, well, and Saskatchewan, billions of dollars flow eastward to Quebec primarily. And one of the reasons for that is the calculation does not include the wealth and revenue that's produced by hydropower in Quebec, and they have a lot of hydropower. They even export it. However, whether it's natural gas, uranium, coal, that kind of thing used for power generation, no, well, they count that. How are you ever going to get that changed with the power that Quebec has running the country?
3: It's a subject that, my gosh, how many times have we talked about it? Even if you just look, break it down in the last year, we have talked about it a lot. There's a lot of reality to that. There's also some perception problems in some of the discussions that we've had on this. We brought an expert in to talk about how those equalization payments are actually calculated, but it's a big topic. And it's one that's been batted about. There's been lawsuits. There's been dropping of lawsuits. There's been challenges. It's been an up and down roller coaster ride. That's just part of the problem. It's part of the problem, but it's not the entire problem. By the way, we have Premier Scott Moe on the program tomorrow morning. So we've got a variety of things to talk with the Premier about, but the Alberta separation talk will be one that we will check in with Premier Moe. Get his thoughts there as well. Why don't we take a break and then we'll come back. We'll finish up some calls. We've got open lines going until 10 o'clock. At 10 o'clock, we shift gears dramatically to a petition in Ottawa where one Canadian feels we need to have a national butter tart day. I mean, we're talking about a petition in Alberta. People want to separate from Canada. And now we've got an Ottawa petition for a declaration of National Butter Tart Day. Is the butter tart such a Canadian decadence that it should be given its own day? And if you like butter tarts, do you want raisins in it? Do you want nuts in it? Do you use syrup for it? I mean, there's a whole bunch of opinions there. That's, believe it or not, that's the topic we're going to discuss at 10 o'clock. We're going to revisit the anniversary of the liberation of the Netherlands at 10:30 this morning. I've got great Canadian Ed Stanowski joining me on the program. Then at 11, we talk firearms. We talk Canadian, U.S., and Mexico trade at 12. Man, we got a show. We got a lot to talk about, and I'm glad you're here listening today on 980 CJME and 650 CKOM.
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0: Butter Tart song. Have you got that song handy? Can we? No? Is it hard to find? Okay, play it. Just play a bit of it.
1: Talk about your pastries of Vienna, or the cakes they sell in Paris à la carte, such as almond petit vien or gâteau Saint Honoré, but there's none that can compare with butter tart.
0: There's no end of butter research tart, that this guy will do to bring the music that enhances this show every day. Who knew there was a butter tart song? So John Meisner was just on the show. John is a butter tart enthusiast. He's judging at festivals in Ontario. He is the author of petition E7213 to declare April 19th as National Butter Tart Day. Mildred Bray, my grandma, was a great baker. And part of the secret of the success of my grandmother's baking was her pastries. Whether it was a pie or a butter tart, the pastry that she made was, I don't know what the secret was. Certainly I haven't been able to replicate it, but I used to love, and her butter tarts were amazing. But she would make butter tarts with raisins, and she would make some without. And I can picture still, she had this silver tray. I can picture her at Christmas time putting the tray out, all the baking, and she would literally point, butter tarts on this side, no raisins. Butter tarts on this side, raisins. So it's clearly a thing. Lots of texts on the text line. Butter tarts with pecans is the all-time best. 1-877-332-8255. Wow, we've got the big guns calling in for this. CJ Katz is no slouch when it comes to baking and cooking. One of my favorite spots in Regina when I'm wanting to go somewhere, Momentum Cafe, and I've got the owner of that cafe, CJ Katz, calling in. How are you, CJ?
2: I'm doing great, Evan, and you're talking about one of my favorite pastries.
0: Well, I shouldn't be surprised to know that. You offer these up in your spot, don't you?
2: We do from time to time, absolutely. But I have to tell you that a few years ago, I created a bacon butter tart. And when we do butter tarts at the cafe, I'm sorry, but there are no raisins. Because we can't sell a raisin butter tart, but my bacon butter tarts, now those fly off the shelf like hotcakes.
0: You're putting bits of bacon in your butter tarts?
2: I have to tell you, got to try this, Evan. So, you know, when you make the filling, there's always butter that goes into the filling. And when you replace the butter with rendered bacon fat and throw in pieces of crispy bacon, that becomes this sweet, salty, absolutely amazing butter tart.
0: You know, CJ, you know you have just inspired someone or multiple people in this province to give this a try.
2: I'm telling you, people look at me like, what? And I go, try it.
0: All right.
2: I have to tell you, I have to say, you were talking about your grandmother, Mildred, and I agree with you 1,000%. It is all about the pastry.
0: Yeah.
2: So one time I decided to cut corners and use a pre-bought pastry shell. And I'm telling you, butter tarts do not taste like the classic Canadian butter tart unless you make your own homemade pastry.
0: It's the whole process that goes into it, CJ.
2: Oh, yeah.
0: Yeah.
2: It's not just the filling.
0: I appreciate you calling in. You're a great call to take on this. Thanks for taking the time.
2: Have an awesome day.
0: CJ Katz, by the way, she's got her own cookbooks as well. Like she's actually quite often at Agribition. You know, they have the cooking demonstrations there. In fact, Belton Johnson has done some cooking. Well, CJ Katz usually is set up doing that as well. So always happy to see her name pop up on the phone line. 1-877-332-8255. Wayne, you love butter tarts, don't you?
3: Well, not anymore.
0: Why not?
3: Who would put bacon in a butter tart? Bacon belongs on the plate, all nice and ready to go. Anyway,
0: okay. But your butter, so your optimum butter tart, what does it look like? What does it taste like?
3: Well, it's my mom would make them. My sisters made them. You want to know what your grandma used in her pastry?
0: Sure, what?
3: Flour? Real lard.
0: Yeah. You're probably right.
3: My mom used not Crisco, but real lard.
0: Yeah.
3: And lots of raisins. Like, no one else in my family liked the raisins in it. No one in my current family. I'm the only one who wants, like, raisins. And they're so good, Evan. Tana Bakery in Saskatoon makes them from scratch.
0: Okay.
3: They're expensive, but it makes it boggles my mind that you can gain 3 pounds on a couple of them.
0: I might have to reroute my drive home to go buy Nutana to pick up a couple of those. Wayne, thanks for joining the conversation. 1-877-332-8255. Who knew? So many people are passionate about butter tarts. Bev, texting in from Casa Rio saying, Evan, I guarantee you it was definitely your grandma's pastry that made that superb. It was probably also the filling as well. Kevin from Lorley, butter tarts would be my first choice at the bake sale unless my wife's pumpkin loaf with cream cheese filling is also there. The more custardy they are as opposed to runny, the better. As for raisins, raisins are for mousetraps, says Kevin. Lots of people talking about, rum raisin butter tarts. Let's not forget those, says Mike in Manitoba. I've added cherry bacon from Prairie Meats to my butter tarts to get that sweet, salty flavor as well. That's Rob in PA. Who knew? I would never think about putting bacon. Rob does it. CJ does it. Susan and Esteban, I consider myself a butter tart expert, having won prizes at the local fair. You are an expert. If you've got red ribbons in your collection, you're an expert. You've got to have real butter. You have to have raisins and brown sugar. 60 years of butter tart experience coming from Susan. Hey, thanks to everyone who's joined the conversation. Butter tarts. Will it be a national day on April the 19th? I guess we'll see how the petition goes. Again, by the way, you can go to rcommons.ca, look up petitions, E7213. That's the one to make and declare a national butter tart day. All right, we'll take our break. We've got an NHL great who also spent many years in the military, Ed Stanowski, retired lieutenant colonel, will join us to talk about the importance of today, the anniversary when German forces surrendered to the 1st Canadian Army in the Netherlands. It's a key milestone. That's the conversation coming up next on 650 CKOM, 980 CJME.
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5: Good evening, I'm Roman Hadar. Saskatoon MLA Benny Nippy Albright is stepping away from the NDP to serve as an independent. In a social media post, she writes she has not felt the respect or support to carry out her work. You no longer support the direction of leader Carla Beck. She says she has raised important issues for a long time, but to no avail. Flooding continues to be a problem in the province. As of Tuesday, 15 different communities were under a local state of emergency, and the SPSA were monitoring 20 active flooding incidents. And Saskatchewan Police Watchdog CERT is now investigating after a vehicle was involved in a fiery wrong-way crash on Saskatoon's Ottawa Drive North. Corman Park Police say officers had been trying to pull the vehicle over on Highway 11 shortly before the crash. The driver of the vehicle is in critical condition. In Regina and southern Saskatchewan tonight, a few clouds and a low of -7. Tomorrow, sunny and a high of 10. In Saskatoon and central Saskatchewan tonight, clear and a low of -7. Tomorrow, mainly sunny and a high of 13. 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I'm Roman Hadar.
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0: Who would have thought that a discussion on butter tarts would have gone as viral as it did? Boy, the text line has been busy. By the way, my good friend, Mr. Waldner, working in Swift Current, he's on the tractor right now, and he sends a text, all capital letters, Evan Bray, I'll say ticked at you. He didn't say ticked. So right away, those types of texts usually get my attention. I read further. He says, here I am on the tractor humming along, and then you start with the butter tart talk. I'm so far away from the house. What am I supposed to do now? On the tractor, desiring butter tarts. Thanks for the text. And I'm glad you're out in the tractor, able to get out on the tractor. We've got seeding underway in parts of the province, but we know there are parts that are a ways away. And some of them are a long ways away with the flooding that's been going on. We started our show today talking about that flooding, and we will continue to keep that a part of the focus. Well, today, May the 5th, is a pretty important day, a significant day in history. The anniversary, May 5th, 1945, when German forces surrendered to the Canadian Army in the Netherlands. It was a key milestone in the final days of the Second World War in Europe. And this day is become now a broader remembrance of the sacrifices made by Canadian soldiers, the Allied forces, who helped bring an end to the conflict and restore peace to a devastated continent. It's also an opportunity to reflect on how those events continue to shape families and communities here at home. I'm happy to have a proud Canadian on the show, someone who had a couple of careers that you would potentially know him by. One, as an NHL player, played for three NHL teams, the Blues, the Jets, the Whalers. By the way, also a member of the Memorial Cup winning Regina Pats in that 73-74 series. And then a long career in the Canadian Armed Forces, retiring as a lieutenant colonel. Ed Stanowski joins me by phone. Ed, thank you so much for taking the call.
1: Always a pleasure to be on air with you, Evan. Thank you.
0: Knowing that you're a proud Canadian, you must love butter tarts.
1: I do.
0: Who can say no to a butter?
1: If what we were going to discuss, Evan, wasn't so important, I'd be happy to talk about butter tarts for the next 15 minutes.
0: Let's talk about May 5th, 1945, and the importance of that day in Canadian history.
1: Yeah, well, the German forces capitulated finally in May of in the first week of May of 1945. The Canadians took part of the surrender. Of course, our allies and other places in Europe took the other surrendering. But the contribution of the Canadian Armed Forces, the Canadian military, the people of Canada back in during those war years is just absolutely amazing. It's staggering. A lot of people. You can weigh these numbers. 1.1 million Canadians served in uniform in the Second World War. Approximately 45,000 Canadians made the ultimate sacrifice. And another 55,000, over 55,000 were severely or were wounded. A lot came home with unseen scars. That's amazing for a country of our size. And then rightfully so during the week, of first week of May when the surrenders were taking place, when the surrendering of the German army took place, Canada was at the table and was very much involved. And we had fought, the Canadian military had fought up through the Scheldt and into northwest Germany. And we took the surrender of a number of forces, and that's commemorated here. And of course, Canadians also served in the Pacific and the Battle of the Atlantic. What Canada accomplished and what we contributed was staggering. We had 450 Navy vessels, Navy ships, by the end of the war. We were the third largest Navy in the world at that time. And that's 450 ships. That's more ships than the American Navy has today. So it's significant. It's certainly more than the British have today also.
0: Mm-hmm.
1: The Commonwealth Air Training Plan that was here in Canada, 130,000 aircrew from all across the world, Rhodesia, Argentina, Belgium, Ceylon, Free France, Finland, Fiji, Poland, Norway. They all trained here in Canada at more than 100 training stations. Not to mention the food that Canada produced and sent over, much of it right here from Saskatchewan that went over in support of the troops. So amazing numbers. We can be very, very proud of what Canada accomplished and did to contribute to that victory.
0: Lieutenant Colonel Ed Stanowski is my guest on the show today. You know, I remember this is quite a few years ago now, at least a decade ago, if not more, sitting at the Remembrance Day ceremony, sitting beside a gentleman whose dad was a veteran of World War II, but was no longer living. And as the veterans came out through the ceremony, and there was, you know, a small number of them, he said, you know, we're losing these folks, sadly, every year. That number is growing smaller and smaller. Today, the number of veterans that are left in Canada from World War II is very, very small. That's the importance, wouldn't you say, Ed, of having these conversations, of keeping these discussions alive?
1: Absolutely. We need to revisit it in our history. In our schools, in our, you know, there are not very many veterans left from the Second World War. There are very, very few, of course, far between. We have a whole other generation of veterans who served during the Cold War and a few of the Korean veterans. You know, certainly we've got a whole other group of veterans from the Afghan conflict war and you know, we need to maintain and capture and revisit the sacrifice and service of our members here and that are here among us in Canada, to be sure. It's really, really important, I believe, that the young people revisit the history that makes mm-hmm. Canada what it is.
0: Mm-hmm. You have a very personal connection to World War II with your mom and dad. Are you comfortable sharing kind of that story?
1: Very, very much. Because I'm very proud of what my parents accomplished. You know, I'll try and be brief. In 1939, September 1st, when the war broke out, Germany invaded Poland. Of course, my father was a 20-year-old private in the Polish army at that time, and the war started for him on September 1st. The brigade that he was fighting in managed to escape south out of Poland. About 5,000 members of their brigade escaped south when Poland capitulated and the German army occupied. And then later with the Russian army coming from the east, they occupied Poland. But Dad got out with his brigade. They got down to Palestine and North Africa and became part of the British 8th Army. So Dad fought North Africa, Tobruk, Benghazi, El Alamein, and then up into Italy. And Dad was he was in the infantry for 4 years, wounded several times. Was at a very big battle at a place called Monte Cassino, about 90 miles south of Rome. And that's where he was severely wounded, and the war ended. The fighting war ended for him at that time, and that was in May of 44. Conversely, my mother was a trauma nurse in the army, but she was in the German army. She grew up right near the Polish-German border, and as a young nurse, as a 20-year-old, she found herself in the German army. And as fate would have it, she was also at the Battle of Monte Cassino in Italy. And when her hospital couldn't be picked up and moved, her field hospital, when the Germans were withdrawing, her hospital and all the staff were captured by the Allies. And, of course, doctors and nurses were put to work looking after Allied soldiers. My father, who had been wounded and was Polish, and my mother, who spoke fluent Polish, she ends up treating him. So that's how Mom and Dad met during the war, opposite sides. In Italy, and that was in May of 44. Dad convalesced till the end of the war near Trani and Bari on the Adriatic coast. Mom ended up at the same field hospital again, and Mom and Dad struck up a relationship there 2 weeks after the war ended, in the first week of May, as we were discussing. 2 months later, Mom and Dad were married in Bari, Italy, and then they immigrated to Canada. They couldn't go back to Europe. It needed to be rebuilt. And so Mom and Dad, through England, they were in a refugee camp for 18 months and then immigrated over to Halifax by boat and then a train out to Saskatchewan and made a life for themselves, raised four boys, myself being one or four children, myself and my two brothers and my sister here in Saskatchewan.
0: Wow.
1: So the war was very much a part of my upbringing, the memories that both Mom and Dad had and what they shared, and it had tremendous impact. But I'm very proud of what my parents were able to accomplish coming to Saskatchewan and building a life here, and the people of Saskatchewan embracing them, and our upbringing, my two brothers and sister and I, you know, we were very, very fortunate. Mm.
0: That's a fascinating story, and that had to impact your decision to serve Canada the way you did.
1: Well, absolutely. Both my brothers and I served in the Canadian Armed Forces. My younger brother was a reserve armored officer. My older brother was a military policeman. And when the time came after my hockey career to the opportunity presented itself to serve, I jumped at it. I was proud to do it. In 30 years I served, I wouldn't have traded for anything. I had a chance to work with some great young Canadian men and women. And the opportunity to be a leader in some capacity in the Canadian Armed Forces, still have great friends and be involved in a number of different initiatives. And one being right now, we're trying to get a Saskatchewan Military Heritage Center set up in the province and maintain all of those great things that were accomplished by Canadians and especially folks from Saskatchewan, and maintain it and showcase it here. That's an initiative people will be hearing more about here in Saskatchewan as we go forward.
0: I'll gladly welcome you back on the show to talk about that, Ed, for sure. Before I let you go, chatting today with Ed Stanowski, retired Lieutenant Colonel from the Canadian Armed Forces, talking about the importance of today, May 5th, 1945, which is basically the start of the end, if you will. German forces surrendered to the 1st Canadian Army in the Netherlands, and that was a milestone that really helped the final days of the Second World War in Europe. What's the takeaway today, Ed, from that war and the role Canadians played? If you're talking to Canadians today, what do you draw as inspiration from that war and the role that Canada played?
1: I think the big thing I would say to any young person that takes the time to look at the conflict, between 60 and 80 million people perished in that war. And as I said, 1.1 million Canadians served to end fascism and the dictatorships that were taking over the world at that time. The big thing is, and I experienced it where I served, when I served in Afghanistan and other places, and that is, you as an individual are part of something much, much bigger than yourself. You're a part of Canada. You're a part of the community, the Canadian nation, and you're part of the world community. And to give all you've got in service of your fellow man is something that we should all strive for. And I think the young people of today, though they get pulled in different directions and they make decisions, when push comes to shove, they need to step up. And I think they have, and I think they do, and they will. And they can be very proud of what the young people of the 40s did, and what others have done since then, but certainly what they may have the opportunity to do, hopefully not in conflict, but maybe in a peaceful way. Mm-hmm. And the other thing I would share with you, Evan, if I may, the former Lieutenant Governor, Russ Marassa, is currently, as we speak, he's in Normandy with his family visiting with a friend of the Royal Regina Rifles, a French military historian, who's showing him around the battlefields with his honors family, his two sons and their and daughter-in-law, and they are currently visiting the graves of the fallen Canadian soldiers at Bennysoumare and other places. And then from there, they're going up to Holland, and they're going to be on the Leopold Canal, again, where the Regina Rifles fought. The takeaway from what I'm sharing with you here is, we can pass on what I pass on what I heard from the veterans when I joined, most of them gone now, and young people need to take that initiative to go and see where Canadians served and see where Canadians lie in rest in cemeteries across Europe and other places. And I think that's important. And again, we're very fortunate that His Honor, the Lieutenant Governor, his wife and family are literally, as we speak, I got an email from him yesterday, and he's in Normandy, and he's going up to Holland to where the signings took place.
0: Great. Appreciate you sharing that, Ed. Thanks for joining us. Thanks again for your service to Canada. Appreciate the chat today.
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0: Lieutenant Colonel Ed Stanowski, and this is an important day in not only Canadian history, but world history when you consider the efforts that Canadians played as part of the Allied forces with World War II. We'll take our break. We'll be right back here. 980 CJME and 650 CKOM.
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0: Text on the line here from Randy in Tisdale. Got his census yesterday, hand-delivered to the farm. Tried to fill out the form online, couldn't get past the address portion. He spent an hour on the phone with a tech to find out that he received the population census, not the agricultural census. There are two different ones. Said his brother-in-law down the road had the same problem. So farmers, here's your PSA from Randy in Tisdale. Don't fill out the population census. Leave it to the government to screw things up. So keep that in mind. I actually just did my census yesterday as well, came to the house. So it is happening right now in the province. There are two, one on the population, one on agriculture. So Randy's point, make sure you're filling out the right one. We'll take our break. We'll come back. Firearms is where we go next. Two guests in studio from the Saskatchewan Firearms Office here to answer your questions. 1-877-332-8255. We'll be right back to talk firearms on 980 CJME and 650 CKOM.
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20: From the National Newsroom of the Canadian Press, I'm Rob Westgate. The war in Iran may be coming to an end sooner than we think. U.S. President Donald Trump announced earlier this evening that he's pausing the American effort to guide stranded vessels out of the Strait of Hormuz in order to facilitate the finalizing of a deal with Iran. Now, word of the decision surfaced on social media with Trump saying he was making the move at the request of Pakistan and other countries. He then added, quote, "Great progress has been made toward a complete and final agreement with representatives of Iran. The White House so far has offered no official updates." Meanwhile, a scholar researching transnational repression says he's seeing an uptick in Iran's regime threatening the Iranian diaspora here in Canada. University of Ottawa professor Thomas Janot says we can expect such a problem to get significantly worse in 2026, and Ottawa should be looking into doing something about it.
1: Past patterns tell us that when the Islamic Republic of Iran feels especially vulnerable because of geopolitical pressure and or domestic political pressure, and second variable, when there's enhanced diaspora mobilization, it speeds up its already high baseline of transnational repression.
20: Janot said the pattern was being tracked after Iran's destruction of flight PS752 back in 2020, which killed 55 Canadian citizens and 33 permanent residents. Now, out west, where former Vancouver Mayor Kennedy Stewart says a BC cabinet minister is being investigated for allegedly collaborating with the Chinese government. Premier David Eby dismissed the claims during today's question period.
21: I have never once been briefed by either the RCMP or CSIS about concerns related to any government caucus member or cabinet member, period. If I had been, members of the public should be aware, should know, that I would not hesitate to act. And at a minimum, if there was concern about a cabinet member, given the sensitive information that cabinet has access to, I would remove that person from cabinet.
20: Stewart said during an appearance on CKNW's Jazz Johal show on Monday that federal lawyers interviewed him about the unnamed minister, who he claims is under investigation. And finally, Alberta's governing United Conservative Caucus is admitting their staff attended a meeting to discuss how to access a website that is now the focus of multiple investigations into a massive personal data breach. The opposition NDP says UCP staff knew about the data breach weeks before it became public in the media and flouted election law by not reporting it to police. NDP leader Nahed Nenshi says the delayed investigation is raising serious questions, and he's calling for an emergency legislature committee meeting.
22: This data breach puts women in Alberta at risk. It puts public officials, judges, journalists, police officers all at risk. And all the premier can say is we'll wait for an investigation that'll take years to sort out.
20: Well, Elections Alberta and the RCMP are now investigating. This is the Canadian Press. In sports, the Toronto Maple Leafs will have first pick at next month's NHL entry draft in Buffalo after winning tonight's draft lottery. The Leafs, who had an 8.5% chance of securing the top pick, will end up picking ahead of the San Jose Sharks and the Vancouver Canucks. Now, speaking of the Canucks, Jim Rutherford says he's stepping down from his role as Vancouver's president of hockey operations. The news comes after the team finished the season last in the standings with a 25-49-8 record. Vancouver fired general manager Patrick Alvin on April 17th. Now, over to the MLB, where the Tampa Bay Rays managed to score two runs in the eighth inning to erase a 3-2 deficit and go on to defeat the visiting Toronto Blue Jays 4-3. The Jays' Kazuma Okamoto hit his 10th home run of the season in the first inning, while starter Kevin Gausman pitched six innings of two-run, six-hit ball. The Rays out-hit the Jays 11-8. From the Canadian Press, I'm Rob Westgate.
23: I'm Roman Hader with your 980 CJME News Update. Flooding continues to be a problem in the province. As of Tuesday, 15 different communities were under a local state of emergency, and the SPSA were monitoring 20 active flooding incidents. Out of tragedy, a new law is emerging. Henry's Law will require carbon monoxide alarms in every suite of multi-unit residential buildings. It follows the death of 11-year-old Henry Losco in Regina last year. Saskatchewan's police watchdog CERT is now investigating after a vehicle was involved in a fiery wrong-way crash on Saskatoon's Idyllwild Drive North. Gorman Park police say officers had been trying to pull the vehicle over on Highway 11 shortly before the crash. The driver of the vehicle is in critical condition. And the province wants to know your thoughts on whether social media should be banned for young people. It's mailing a survey to every household, but the premier says the main idea is to convey the sentiments on to Ottawa. CJME weather, Wednesday sunny and a high of 10, Thursday sunny and a high of 15. That's your 980 CJME News Update. I'm Roman Hader.
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14: It makes sure that Saskatchewan property owners know that nobody's coming for their gun. A firearm is deemed worthless by the federal government. We call that a seizure. If a firearm is now deemed seized, that entitles the owner to fair market value, not the arbitrary value that the federal government might be putting on that gun.
9: Welcome back to the show. Evan Bray, joined in studio by the Saskatchewan Firearms Commissioner, Blaine Bevan, and the Saskatchewan Chief Firearms Officer, Murray Cowan. So I think it's safe to say, Blaine, that gun owners are leery of registries. You think back to the long-barreled registry in the 90s. I mean, this is a topic that it causes people to shake when they hear that term. But there is a repository of information provincially that you are looking for people to sign up. What is that all about? What is the information you're looking for? What's done with it? How is it protected?
15: Yeah, I know it's hard for people to say, well, why would I give my information to one form of government? You know, I've seen that that concern. But really, the information that people are going to provide us in order to get a verification, appraisal, and certificate of exemption is information that is stored provincially, is not connected in any way to any federal database, is not searchable by the federal government, is not even connected to the Chief Firearms Office and the firearms officers there, because this is a separate unit within the Sask Firearms Office, and is not available to the federal government except under a court order or production order, or as part of a legal, you know, lawful investigation into criminal activity. People who are engaging in our process, even though they'll be keeping their firearms after October 30th, they're not engaging in criminal activity because they'll have an exemption. And really, I know it's difficult for people to accept that they want to provide that information to us, but we're offering them a tool. We're offering them something for them to maintain compliance with the law. Do I wish we had a 100% solution? Absolutely. But we're using every tool and power that we have provincially with the jurisdiction we have to protect firearms owners and their property rights. And that only works if people are going to come to the party and trust us to do what we can for them.
9: That's Blaine Bevan, Saskatchewan Firearms Commissioner. Murray Cowan also with me, Saskatchewan Chief Firearms Officer. So there's a number of questions coming in on the text line, and that's what I want to do right up until 12 o'clock is take questions people might have. It might be about this current process and the federal government and the gun confiscation, but it might be another firearm question altogether. These are the two guys to ask the question of. So if I go to Boyd's text from Watrous, he says, if I get the valuation and the certificate and submit the valuation to Ottawa and I don't hear from them at all, or they turn down my compensation, am I still covered from prosecution with the SAS government issued certificate to store this gun?
15: Yeah, that's a good question. So the certificate exemption has a condition that you must seek compensation. Now, it's very vaguely worded, but what that really comes down to is suing. And you start any suit against anybody by issuing a demand letter, and we'll be providing a template demand letter and where to serve them for individuals to use. We are going to tell them they have to get, or they should get, their own legal advice before they undertake any of these actions, but they'll send a demand letter. And if Ottawa says we're not paying or ignores them, they're going to have to determine and get advice on this from their own lawyers or however they want to, whether they take the next step, which is filing a statement of claim. I'm a lawyer. You know that. That's why you ask me these questions. I'm not anybody's lawyer on this call. I'm not giving legal advice. But, you know, when I sit back and look at the requirements for class action, all the boxes are checked here. Like, I'm hoping that somebody steps up and says, you know, this is a great class action initiative for gun owners in the province and the effect it's having upon them, because you can identify them all. You can easily determine the loss and move forward with that. So that's long story short, you have to be pursuing compensation. Right. And you have a 2-year statute of limitations time limit from when the act came into force May 1st, 2 years plus, that you'd have to file a statement of claim by. In order to be really meet the condition of seeking compensation.
9: Right. Very quickly, and this is going to be a quick question. We've only got a minute before our next break, but there was a question from the last time you were on, Blaine, about if I receive a letter of compensation and the federal government offers to pay me that compensation, so the basically an acceptable amount, do I have to take it?
15: Well, buy a lotto ticket if that happens. But, you know, I would say that's an individual's choice whether they accept compensation. But if you accept compensation that you're satisfied with, whether it's fair market value or not, The next step is the firearms would have to be destroyed.
9: Right.
15: That's what the federal government is buying from you. They're buying the gun so it can be destroyed, or and it's not deactivated. If they're paying value for it, they expect destruction because they are offering to pay for deactivation.
9: Okay, we're continuing on. Your questions are welcome. 1-877-332-8255. Brent asks, if the feds cancel a person's PAL for not turning in their firearms, will they still have a provincial license? Don't answer now, Murray, but when we come back after the break, that's where we're going to start. Your questions are welcome. Shoot us a text or give us a call. We'll be back for another half an hour discussion on firearms here on 980 CJME and 650 CKOM.
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19: I'm Roman Hader with your 980 CJME news update. Flooding continues to be a problem in the province. As of Tuesday, 15 different communities were under a local state of emergency, and the SPSA were monitoring 20 active flooding incidents. Out of tragedy, a new law is emerging. Henry's Law will require carbon monoxide alarms in every suite of multi-unit residential buildings. It follows the death of 11-year-old Henry Losco in Regina last year. Saskatchewan's police watchdog CERT is now investigating after a vehicle was involved in a fiery wrong-way crash on Saskatoon's Idyllwild Drive North. Gorman Park police say officers had been trying to pull the vehicle over on Highway 11 shortly before the crash. The driver of the vehicle is in critical condition. And the province wants to know your thoughts on whether social media should be banned for young people. It's mailing a survey to every household, but the premier says the main idea is to convey the sentiments onto Ottawa. CJME weather, Wednesday sunny and a high of 10. Thursday sunny and a high of 15. That's your 980 CJME news update. I'm Roman Hader.
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0: on the chaos.
1: Yeah, but yeah, our sympathies do go out to the beat writers of the Toronto Maple Leafs.
0: Just never let you down. If they're not losing in the first round in a game six straight years, they're hiring John Chayka. Like, it is just spectacular. Yesterday was just a gift for us.
1: Yeah, I couldn't believe it. Like, you watch, if you can, I know it's like 40 minutes, but watch that news conference and you tell me what you think of this brass of Toronto. And if you're Austin Matthews watching that, you have faith that these guys.
0: Oh, I'd be livid.
1: Are going to win.
0: If I was on that team, I'd be like, what?
1: It was like halfway through, watch Matt Sundin, halfway through, I thought he was just going to go shake their hands and go, you know what, guys? I'm out.
0: I changed my mind.
1: This was a mistake. I'm sorry. I don't want to waste my reputation
0: with
1: you.
0: They hired Matt Sundin. They brought Matt Sundin back. One of the greatest Toronto Maple Leafs of all time. And we're not even talking about him today.
1: No,
0: how many Matt Sundin questions do we have for Terry Koshin? None.
1: Because it doesn't matter. He doesn't even have a say.
0: They hired a legend. And we're talking about the 36-year-old who's been running a bunch of Wendy's for the last 6 years.
1: And a handful of Tim Hortons, too.
0: Oh, Timmy's. Okay, he gets a pass.
1: Depends on what, though.
0: I love Timmy's.
1: Depends on what, though.
0: Okay.
1: Like, their pizzas? What are we doing?
0: I didn't hate the pizza idea.
1: What?
0: Don't be mad at the Tim Hortons pizza for trying to be fun. They were good, too.
1: They're good. Sorry. Just going to watch what I say about Timmy's for a second here. Take a breath. Jamie and Locker with you here on the Green Zone.
0: They have now? And the donut?
1: When I'm with you, I have to survive somehow because our food preferences are a little different.
0: Yeah.
1: Jamie and Locker with you here on the Green Zone. What do you think after hearing Terry Koshin? Sunny days ahead in Toronto for me, I think. If they win the draft lottery tonight, this is 980 CJME and 650 CKOM.
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1: Time now for the Green Zone 1 minute drill. The latest in sports. The NHL draft lottery is tonight, 5 o'clock Saskatchewan time. The Vancouver Canucks have the best odds at landing the first overall pick, 25.5%. Then it is Chicago and the New York Rangers in the top three. The Flames have the fourth best odds. The Toronto Maple Leafs have the fifth best odds. And Winnipeg has the seventh best odds at landing the number one pick. The Colorado Avalanche look to remain undefeated in the playoffs. Game two tonight against the Minnesota Wild after that 9-6 thriller in game one. The Toronto Blue Jays continue their three-game set after a loss in Tampa last night. Kevin Gausman has the ball. And Shea Gilgeous-Alexander and the Oklahoma City Thunder open up their second-round series against the LeBron James and the L.A. Lakers in the NBA playoffs. How about Victor Wembanyama last night? Triple-double, and the part of it was block shots. He set an NBA playoff record in block shots last night.
0: He wants to win.
1: The friendly giant of the San Antonio Spurs. 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
20: 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Flooding continues to be a problem in the province. As of Tuesday, 15 different communities were under a local state of emergency, and the SPSA were monitoring 20 active flooding incidents. Out of tragedy, a new law is emerging. Henry's Law will require carbon monoxide alarms in every suite of multi-unit residential buildings. It follows the death of 11-year-old Henry Losco in Regina last year. Saskatchewan's police watchdog CERT is now investigating after a vehicle was involved in a fiery wrong-way crash on Saskatoon's Idyllwild Drive North. Gorman Park Police say officers had been trying to pull the vehicle over on Highway 11 shortly before the crash. The driver of the vehicle is in critical condition. And the province wants to know your thoughts on whether social media should be banned for young people. It's mailing a survey to every household, but the premier says the main idea is to convey the sentiments on to Ottawa. CJME weather, Wednesday sunny and a high of 10. Thursday sunny and a high of 15. That's your 980 CJME News Update. I'm Roman Hader.
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1: Jamie and Locker with you here on the Green Zone. I'm being told the Blue Blanc Rouge Zone is a no-go for their renaming the show. Maybe if they make the Stanley Cup final, but not round two of the Stanley Cup playoffs against the Buffalo Sabres.
0: They could do it.
1: They will do it, as predicted by moi at the start of the playoffs.
0: Kind of pointless. I go back to my comment during the starting lineup about...
1: They should just send the trophy to Colorado right now.
0: Have you watched the Colorado Avalanche play?
1: Yeah, he watched them give up 6 goals the other night. They can be had.
0: We'll see.
1: Minnesota's a darn good team, although the cup champion might come out of this Colorado-Minnesota series the way these two teams are playing. But let's get a preview of the Montreal Canadiens against the Buffalo Sabres. We got Jim Berger joining us, Full Press Hockey, also a contributor on TSN Radio. But we need to talk about Game 7 first off. How amazed are you that it took it 9 shots was what it took to get to round 2 of the playoffs?
3: I'm very amazed. I've tweeted out after the second period, I put out there, it said, playing Vancouver Canucks hockey from 2024 in Game 7 is not the recipe to win a Game 7. Everybody remembers the Canucks would only like average like 13, 14 shots a game and win, and somehow got to Game 7 of the second round that year against the Oilers. That was not winning hockey. Tampa Bay probably played their best game of the series and didn't get rewarded. Like Montreal in Game 6 played their best game of the series and didn't get rewarded. I guess that's hockey. But they got the bounces, right? John Cooper talked after the game. They got the bounces. You know, look, the 2 goals, Nick Suzuki, beautiful deflection, goes off Moser and in. And hey, why not? Alex Newhook, you puck comes off the boards, bank it off Andre Vasilevsky, goes in. That's hockey, right? But I am astonished the way they just played defense, locked it down. And we got to say, it doesn't matter what the list of 3 stars were, Jakub Dobish were all 3 stars for the Montreal Canadiens.
0: Jim, a quick question just on the where the fan base is at, because generally speaking, Montreal Canadian fans can be a touch delusional. I would put them a little bit lower on the delusional scale of Leaf fans, but it's there, and I think most Hab fans are self-aware enough. Where is everyone at with respect to that win? Like, are they saying what you're saying, Jim, or are they saying they deserve to be where they are right now?
3: I think coming in, that's a great question, because coming into this season and coming into the playoffs, the way the Eastern Conference was situated with no Florida, no Toronto, everything was kind of down. Everybody was talking about, hey, why not the Montreal Canadiens? And you see the pictures, the parties in the streets. Like it's like they won the Stanley Cup, and good, they won a playoff round for a while. I think they're it's a little excessive in my opinion, but I think a lot of fans felt that they had a legitimate chance to run through the Eastern Conference the way this team was put together. Yeah, you want a second line center. Yeah, you wanted to add a little bit here, but there's a belief in this group right now and a team that you can get behind because you were sold something by ownership and management that this was what was coming after the pain and suffering of some down years with the young Suzukis and the Caulfields and just the growing through the draft picks. And they have a belief, the fan base does, that they can go to a Stanley Cup final this year. Maybe it is delusional from their point of view, but I say in a wide-open Eastern Conference, why not the Montreal Canadiens?
1: Jim Berger joining us. Check out his stuff, Full Press Hockey, as well as contributor on TSN Radio Montreal. I saw the graphic last night. Rookie Montreal goaltenders to win a Game 7. Jacques Plante, Ken Dryden, Patrick Waugh, Carey Price, Jakub Dobish. Is he becoming a Montreal legend before our eyes, Jim?
3: Yeah, he is. I mean, he wasn't even supposed to be the starting goaltender this year for the Montreal Canadiens in the playoffs. Everybody remembers this was supposed to be Sam Montembeau's net. And I wrote about him this morning, too, just the way he's just calm and poised. And, you know, they made the change with their goaltending coach, and he's become more calm and just not as all over the place in his crease. And you saw that in games 3 and 4 where he was just, like, just trying to find his angles too much. He was swimming, as the goalies like to say. And he found his game again, and he dialed it in. And, you know, to do what Jacques Plante did, to do what Ken Dryden did, to win games on the road as a rookie, you know, he surpassed Carey Price's rookie goalie wins record. I was 25, Price had 24. And, you know, like he said after the game, he's been fighting all season. Every game to him is a game 7. He came up last year, won some big games for the Montreal Canadiens. But it was like, okay, well, Montembeau's the guy now. Fowler's our guy in the future. And Dobish and Fowler are just going to be, he's just going to be a backup. Well, I think they really have to reconsider Dobish being the guy right now because he's getting them through a run. And let's be honest here, I think without his play, him matching Andre Vasilevsky, which a lot of people didn't expect coming into this series, they're in the second round. He saved the Montreal Canadiens season in Game 7 in the first and second period because, let's be honest, the Canadiens had no business being at 1-1.
4: I have a question, Jim, about the next matchup because this is going to be a very different game. I think this is going to be far more open, and I'm curious if you think that favors the Habs in a Sabres matchup.
3: Yeah, I think so. It does because, yeah, we know what Buffalo can do physically. We saw what they did with their speed and skill against the Boston team. That was a little bit older and slower on the back end as well and up front. But the Canadians, look, their guys were stifled. It was a good defensive series from both sides. Mm-hmm. Right? Like the Lightning stifled their top line. The Canadians, stifled Kucherov and guys like that. Though Hagel broke through and Getzel was there. But Point wasn't himself. He was injured. No Hedman. But in this series, it's more wide open. Again, both teams split the season series. Both teams had the same amount of goals. It's pretty much an even series coin flip. But the Canadians now with an open, it's not going to be as tight checking in the defensive zone as it was because they don't have an Anthony Cirelli beyond Nick Suzuki. And I think that favors the Canadians, especially Caulfield, Slafkovsky, and Suzuki. They can get their speed going. That's going to be a problem for the Buffalo Sabres. Yeah, they want to play physical. But when the Habs wanted to skate against the Tampa Bay Lightning, they made that Lightning defense look slow in their own zone.
1: Jim Berger, Full Press Hockey is where you can find his work and contributor to TSN Radio as well. Getting Noah Dobson into that lineup in Game 7, I was interested to see how he'd do because he hadn't played the first 6 games. But getting him just on that blue line now for round 2, how huge is that for the Canadiens' depth on the blue line to have Dobson ready to go against Buffalo?
3: Yeah, I mean, look, this is going to be huge for them because here's why. He comes in at Game 7. He looked good. He looked like he was ready to go for Game 6. We were watching the morning skate. He was handling the puck well. He was taking some shots. He took 2 big shots for the Canadiens in Game 7. That gives them another weapon. Maybe now that gives them another look on their power play, right? Because their power play kind of went non-existent after Game 3 of the series. Didn't really score a goal. Maybe it gives Dobson a look on power play unit number 2. Maybe they flip some things around with Hudson. Plus, he can defend. And I think that's a lot of what Dobson has done this year for the Canadiens. While Hudson takes the offensive abilities and brings the puck up the ice, Noah Dobson's turned into a really good defensive defenseman for them. And, yeah, you're paying $9.5 million for that. But that's what they brought him over for, to bring a top guy. He played 20 minutes in his first game back, blocked a couple of big shots, had a couple of shots on net. To add that to your lineup against the Sabres team that has Alex Tuck, Tage Thompson, guys like that, Josh Stone's playing really well. You need guys that have been there before. And let's not forget the playoff experience. This guy went to back-to-back conference finals with the New York Islanders. He knows what it takes to make a deep playoff run. This is huge for them emotionally in the room, having him back, a leader on the blue line. Plus, it slots everybody else where they're supposed to be and have different matchups. This was, look, we weren't sure what he was going to look like. No one really knew what he was going to look like when he came out there, but he played fine. It looked like he didn't miss a beat.
4: I think this series is going to be fascinating because of the fan bases, because you've got a completely playoff starved Buffalo Sabres, and then you've got all these crazy Montreal Canadian fans right across the country. How excited are you for this series, just based on what this means to these two fan bases?
3: Oh, I can't wait for it. I think everybody's been dying to see it, because there was a chance this could happen in the first round, right? If things didn't break.
4: Yeah.
3: Maybe if Tampa won the division, these two teams could have met up in a first round. And I think just because the craze of Buffalo, look, I've always loved Buffalo as a hockey town, sports town. It's a great, great sports town. I've said the Sabres need to be in the playoffs for a long time. The fan base is great. They have a great hockey team, great city. Their fans are out of control. The roller gang is, I don't know if they're making the trip to Montreal. I don't know if they'd be welcome in Montreal.
4: They might skate there.
3: They probably would, knowing those guys. I think they might do it. They're a little bit of lunatics out there. But hey, you know what? This is what the playoffs is all about. And just to be out on the streets, the viewing parties, the barricades. I mean, you had people in Buffalo in round one, 30 degrees Fahrenheit, price 0 degrees Celsius, -1, in the snow, watching overtime hockey, watching playoff hockey, barricades in the field. That's dedicated.
4: A lot of them were shirtless, Jim.
3: Yeah, they were shirtless. I mean, y'all, good on them, no tarps. But it's just great for these two cities, because the old Adams Division rivalry is just reunited.
1: Well, Jim, it's going to be a heck of a fun time watching the Sabres and the Montreal Canadiens to see who goes to the Eastern Conference Final. Enjoy this one, and thanks for your time once again.
3: Hey, Jamie Locke, thanks so much for your time, and thank you for having me on your show. It's been a pleasure. Anytime, guys.
1: Jim Berringer from Full Press Hockey, as well as contributor TSN Radio Montreal. And it starts tomorrow, Montreal against the Buffalo Sabres. You're taking the Sabres. I'm taking the Montreal Canadiens.
0: I'm on the Sabres bandwagon because of the fifth line, which we just talked about with Jim.
1: The rollerbladers. Who travel quite a ways.
0: And I'm a Bills fan.
1: You are a Bills fan.
0: I kind of have to cheer for the Sabres.
1: Turning into a Buffalo homer all of a sudden. The Blue Jays farm teams in Buffalo.
0: That's right.
1: It's all coming together.
0: It's all coming together.
1: Should we do another fake draft lottery?
4: Yes!
1: Next?
4: Oh, so much fun. I've been looking forward to this all day.
1: We've had New Jersey win. We've had Toronto win. Britain pulled. Seattle, Kraken.
0: I don't think you should pull.
1: Well, every time I've done it, the Toronto Maple Leafs win the draft lottery, and I hate every bit of that.
0: So hold on. Do we try it again to see if you can shake the Leafs curse, or do we get Scotty to pick?
1: Let's see. I'll do one, and if it's the Leafs again, we'll have to get Scotty to do one before 5 o'clock. All NHL Draft Lottery tonight at 5. 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
1: Coming up after 4 o'clock, Braden Coutts is going to join us. He is a PA Raider, doing well in the playoffs with the PA Raiders.
0: Why do you want to talk to Braden?
1: Because he's a PA Raider, and he's going to the Ed Chanel Cup. And I'm just intrigued if he's as curious as I am about tonight's NHL draft lottery as a prospect of the Vancouver Canucks, who might get the first overall pick.
0: I remember him at the beginning of the season, because that's my school, that's my childhood team, right? That's the team I grew up cheering for. So I'm still a Vancouver Canucks fan. Mm-hmm. And they brought him up for a couple of games.
1: Well, in the preseason, he was...
0: Yes, and he looked good. Like, I couldn't believe they sent him back down.
1: I can. I understand. He went to the World Juniors, got traded to the PA Raiders. He's getting that experience, and I'm glad he wasn't around that cancer of a locker room for the first half of the season in Vancouver. But real
0: quick... We got to be quick.
1: We're going to do another fake draft lottery with my own bingo balls. We got 14 balls in the drum. This is how it works. They just pull four numbers. Everybody has a lottery ticket. I keep on pulling the Toronto Maple Leafs. I'm trying to... That's nine. Trying to get over the Toronto Maple Leafs.
0: Three.
1: Tired of them winning.
0: 12. Bingo!
1: 3, 6, 9, 12. Not the Canucks.
0: It's the Leafs.
1: No. It's the New York Rangers.
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12: Coming up here on the Green Zone, Truth or Trash Tuesday. I believe Austin Matthews needs to get out of Toronto. I believe Austin Matthews should get out of Toronto and will get out of Toronto before training camp.
13: The one thing that I have learned just based on our text line here is this is obviously a very touchy subject, but most people, even Leaf fans, are like, yeah, what's going on?
12: The guy they just hired hasn't been in the league for 4 years. Yesterday didn't own any of the issues that have had him out of Arizona. Blamed it all on inexperience, and there was a lot going on, and you sucked at your job. But yes, we figured it out.
13: Keith Pelley wanted a lapdog. Like, he's got a guy that he is that isn't going to push back.
12: He wanted back in the league, and
13: do you think Armstrong? No, like
12: Armstrong's. I get autonomy. Are you kidding me? You get Keith. You want
13: that interview? Nope. Looked very different. The Doug interview.
12: There's a point where Gino Retta asked credible questions directly to John Chayka. And Keith went like this to John, answered the question, and then, well, how familiar? He knows the players, Gino. Gino Retta.
13: Yeah.
12: One of the most veteran and classy dudes as a reporter. And Keith Pelley, just zero respect. Didn't even let John answer the question. Ugh, that news conference. Yeah. Austin Matthews, get out. Truth or Trash Run. Tuesday's coming up.
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21: I'm Roman Hader with your 980 CJME news update. Flooding continues to be a problem in the province. As of Tuesday, 15 different communities were under a local state of emergency, and the SPSA were monitoring 20 active flooding incidents. Out of tragedy, a new law is emerging. Henry's Law will require carbon monoxide alarms in every suite of multi-unit residential buildings. It follows the death of 11-year-old Henry Losco in Regina last year. Saskatchewan's police watchdog SART is now investigating after a vehicle was involved in a fiery wrong-way crash on Saskatoon's Idyllwild Drive North. Gorman Park police say officers had been trying to pull the vehicle over on Highway 11 shortly before the crash. The driver of the vehicle is in critical condition. And the province wants to know your thoughts on whether social media should be banned for young people. It's mailing a survey to every household, but the premier says the main idea is to convey the sentiments onto Ottawa. CJME weather, Wednesday sunny and a high of 10, Thursday sunny and a high of 15. That's your 980 CJME News Update. I'm Roman Hader.
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12: Jamie and Locker on this Tuesday afternoon.
13: Matt's upset that we're talking about the Leafs.
12: They're a gong show.
13: I bet you, Matt, I'll throw this out. I bet you Keith Pelly is upset that we're talking about the Leafs today, too.
12: The president of Maple Leafs Sports and Entertainment, Toronto Maple Leafs. Keith Pelley. I'm getting nervous, Locker, ahead of the draft.
13: Oh, yeah. You,
12: half an hour away from the draft
13: lottery.
12: You've
13: been a wreck today.
12: I've done a bunch of fake draft lotteries.
13: Keeps coming up, Leafs.
12: Leafs, Seattle Kraken, the New York Rangers.
13: Okay, I'll do one.
12: Not once today have I been able to draw the Vancouver Canucks to win the draft lottery. Well, you did because you got the New Jersey Devils, who can only go up to two because they're the 12th odds.
13: Can I just reach in and just grab four balls?
12: Grab four.
13: Okay, it's fine. All at once.
12: Whatever.
13: Okay. All right.
12: Like it matters, really.
13: Here we go. 1, 5, 11, 14.
12: It's the New York Rangers again, Locker. The Canucks aren't going to win. They're not winning the draft lottery in about a half an hour, and I'm going to be ticked right off.
13: Just for the sake of clarity, the ones we're doing aren't real.
12: I know that.
13: Okay, all right.
12: But it's just a sign how rare it will be for the Vancouver Canucks to win anything when it comes to an NHL lottery. Not once.
13: Some might say
12: since the beginning,
13: like 1 in 4 chance.
12: They do. 25.5%. Jamie and Locker with you here on a Green Zone draft lottery day. Maybe the Toronto Maple Leafs will win the draft lottery and solve all their problems. But we're playing Truth or Trash Tuesday here on the Green Zone. I believe Austin Matthews needs to get out of Toronto this summer. With the hiring of John Chayka, what's going on there? Austin, run away. And this is coming from a guy who has been on the Leafs about, oh, these poor guys can't handle the media and they want to go. No, I am on board with Matthews leaving after what happened yesterday in that news conference and the guy they just hired from the general manager.
13: Get out of there.
12: Don't care, Austin. You're given a reprieve from me. Get out now. Owen, truth or trash?
2: Well, first thing I got to say is I'm not a Leafs fan. But it's truth.
12: Oh, he's, truth. Okay.
2: He should leave, but he's not smart enough. I don't think he'll stay for the money.
12: Oh, and that's... he's going to get paid wherever he goes.
13: We got a truth bomb from Owen.
12: But, well, if he wins the draft lottery tonight, if Toronto wins, maybe he'll go, okay, I got a winger. Okay. Gavin McKenna beside me. That sounds like fun for the next few years.
13: It is interesting that we were talking to Terry Koshan from the Toronto Sun. I just want to make sure I got that one right because there's a competing paper in town.
12: Yeah, don't say the other one.
13: Yeah, I know. So the Toronto Sun, and it is interesting. A guy that's in there, like he's mingling with everybody from the sports world in Toronto. They're all chatting. They're all talking. And you could hear the disillusion in his voice. You could just hear the dismay.
12: Like, where did it go? Like, this has taken a turn and it's back to the Kyle Dubas news conference. This all started with Kyle Dubas. I'll never forget that news conference when he was questioning about, you know, how much he wants it. And Brendan Shanahan said he was listening on the radio that news conference and right then went, I got to fire this guy. I can't have this as the leader of this organization.
13: Yeah.
12: So he gasses Kyle Dubas, brings in Brad Treliving, the same guy who made some awful trades with the Calgary Flames.
13: But at least the tree living, like that one, I understood it because he's a hockey guy, yeah. Right? And it's like baseball in that seat. 300, you're batting 300, man. You're probably doing pretty good. You're going to have some bad takes. You're going to have some bad picks. You hope that the good ones outshine the bad ones, though.
12: And now it's like they've gotten worse on who's running the Leafs, not better.
13: And it's the Leafs. It's the Leafs.
12: When you get comparisons of John Ferguson Jr. to John Chayka, that is not good. He was one of the worst Leafs general managers ever. Lloyd is in Wilkie, Saskatchewan. Lloyd, truth or trash? Austin Matthews needs to get out now.
0: Truth, but I'm not taking Austin's side. I mean, I think the Leafs would be better off if they'd squeezed all the young guys they could out of some organization at the deadline.
12: Oh, you're saying truth to get assets back for Toronto?
0: Absolutely. Where are they going the way they are right now?
13: Yeah, Lloyd, you know what? And actually, that came up. We've had that conversation, Lloyd, that this might have been a strategy that Keith Pelley wants to blow this up, and nobody that he brought in was willing to say this needs to be blown up from the ground level. And he brought in John Chuka, and he said, you know what? I'll blow it up.
12: Well, here's the thing, and Terry Koshin said it. What's a blow up in Toronto? What are they blowing up? The Oilers can be blown up because they've gone to two cup finals. The Florida Panthers can be blown up. They have two Stanley Cups. Tampa Bay can be blown up. They're Stanley Cup champions. What are you actually blowing up in Toronto? You're blowing up a team who consistently gets to the playoffs and does jack squat when they get there. Yeah, so what's the blow up here?
13: The one thing I will say.
12: What are they blowing up other than just stars of the Toronto Maple Leafs?
13: I will say this, and listen, I get a great deal of pleasure out of the chaos out of the Toronto market with the Leafs. But I will say this, it's no small feat to get to the playoffs nine straight years. I realize that. Look at Tampa Bay,
12: but in that division, they had Ottawa sucked for years, Buffalo sucked for years, Montreal sucked for years. Now that those teams are good, Toronto can make the playoffs.
13: I get that, but it's still quite a feat to get to the playoffs, even if you are getting blown out in the first round. I mean, would you right now, if you were running, you're the head of the Tampa Bay Lightning, would you blow that team up?
12: No.
13: Okay. So that's what I'm getting at. Four straight years, they have been successful to the point to get to the playoffs. Four straight years, they're out in the first round, and they're still highly regarded. Even with those losses, they're still highly regarded as one of the better teams in the NHL.
12: Although Andrei Vasilevsky, I don't think, is a big fan of John Cooper right now.
13: Yeah.
12: Because John Cooper said something about the hockey gods with Montreal series, and Andrei Vasilevsky was like, can we stop talking about the hockey gods? We've been talking about hockey gods for 4 years. It's not the hockey gods. We just have to get better, period. You know, and I was like, ooh, there's a little shot at Mr. Cooper.
13: There's more truth bombs. So I've been thinking about something. Just, we don't need to stay on this, but we pulled this thread. Do you think there is a chance that Coops moves?
12: Oh, I think he's the next head coach of the Edmonton Oilers.
13: I heard somebody else say that they've got to do something and that Coops might be. I can't believe that's even a conversation.
12: Daryl Cates will move heaven and earth if John Cooper, to get him to Edmonton because of the respect Connor McDavid has for John Cooper. Daryl Cates has the money. He's in the pharmaceutical business. He's in the money. So I would not be shocked.
13: How does that work? Like, just
12: how to make money in pharmaceuticals?
13: No. Oh. How does that work from a conversation perspective? Because Cates, the way the rules are set up, he can't just fly to Florida and knock on John's door and go, hey, you got time for a couple of brewskis? I want to have a conversation with you about Edmonton.
12: But who's John Cooper's agent? Who does John Cooper's agent also represent? Who, in those conversations? Because there are a lot less agents than there are coaches and players. So agents represent and are part of companies who represent other people.
13: Yeah.
12: So those conversations can definitely happen because you're the agent of this guy. And your guy might be interested in something else. Those conversations happen. Now, can John Cooper officially interview? Absolutely not. But someone can let somebody know to have somebody else to make that call to ask for permission for that job interview when you thought there was no chance in heck that would ever happen.
13: Just think about what John Cooper has gone through this year.
12: Maybe he'd be the next head coach of the Toronto Maple Leafs.
13: Olympics, his dad passed away. He loses in the first round again.
12: It's been a tough year.
13: It has been a brutal year. He might be just looking for change.
12: But as Drew Remendis said yesterday, does John Cooper want to give up the sunshine of Tampa to go to Edmonton in the winter? That's another conversation that might come up on the Way of Living. Truth or Trash Tuesday here on the Green Zone. Austin Matthews, Locker, and I both say run for the hills. Get out of Toronto right now. Make that trade request. Don't even wait for 20 minutes from now when you might win the draft lottery. Just leave. Although, as Lloyd said, maybe they're better off without him and bring in assets for the Toronto Maple Leafs. Maybe the parting of company will be mutual this summer. 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
12: I know it's not mine, but I see if I can. Jamie and Locker with you here in the Green Zone. A lot of people also texting in Truth or Trash that Austin Matthews should get out. Although Dean says, truth, the Leafs are trash with him, so they're not really losing anything by letting him go. Tom believes Matthews and McDavid are in the same boat and both need to pick up and go elsewhere. Although Corey's point is interesting. The employees an organization hires and leadership roles is a direct reflection of how an organization operates. Optically, this screams that they're headed down a path that players are not going to want to participate. The big question will players start putting Toronto on their no-trade non-negotiable lists? I think they will, and this could and may sink Toronto's reputation in the National Hockey League.
13: I had a bit of a aha moment years ago when I worked for a company, and I kept doing these personality trait things, you know, those tests?
12: Yep.
13: And listen, again, I'm well aware of my strengths and weaknesses. But I was surprised at the people that were getting hired ahead of me. And somebody finally sat me down and said, listen, the reason why you are not getting these jobs is because you, and I don't want this to sound like I'm pumping my own tires, but you are wired a certain way where you, there's a right and wrong. The people that are getting jobs ahead of you in this company, they have a broader view of what right and wrong is.
12: And they have a little more grace for people.
13: No, they were hiring people that would be able to make tough decisions, right? And a lot of times when you got guys in managerial roles, they've got to do tough things in certain companies. Like, look at the broadcast industry the way it is right now.
12: Oh,
13: you got to put somebody in there that's not going to have a nervous breakdown every time he's got to fire 15 people. So those types of people, they test differently on those tests. And those guys end up, and this is what this might be. This due diligence that Keith Pelley's talking about. They might have hired a hatchet man that's willing to do whatever it needs to do. He needs to do to please his bosses.
12: Ah, well, we're about to find out in the next year or so. Draft lottery goes tonight.
13: Good text, Corey.
12: And we got a voice to text. Wheels wants to make a prediction for tonight's draft lottery.
17: There's going to be a franchise today that has its stars change with that number one overall pick, Gavin McKenna, and of course, Jamie Nye. Your Vancouver Canucks, absolutely pathetic, begging for that number one overall pick. 25% chance it's not going to happen. And you know why? Because the NHL loves chaos. And I mean, don't we all? The Pens needed a pick. Who did they get? Sidney Crosby. The Oilers needed a pick. They got Connor McDavid. Well, tonight, let me tell you who needs a pick, because it would be oh so funny. The two-time champion Florida Panthers, led by Matthew Tkachuk, Sasha Barkov, Sam Reinhart. Could you imagine the outcry? All of the ink spilled across the nation if the Florida Panthers won the first overall pick and picked Gavin McKenna. Give me that kind of chaos.
12: Good Lord, no, please, please, please, no. Okay, I just need to do one more before the draft lottery starts here. One.
13: Wheels cheers for the Vegas Golden Knights, which is kind of like cheering for Cyrus the Virus from Con Air.
12: 168.
13: So.
12: 14.
13: Jamie, this isn't healthy.
12: Well, the Vancouver Canucks would get to the New Jersey Devils again. So the Vancouver Canucks would get the first pick because the Devils can only move up to two. So there. Woo!
13: You still have not.
12: No,
13: Vancouver's, actually picked the Vancouver Canucks.
12: I still haven't had them win the lottery, draft. But oh, I'm going to have pain over the next 30 minutes.
29: 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The Green Zone with Jamie and Locker. Instant replay. 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
1: From the National Newsroom of the Canadian Press, I'm Karen Rebo. U.S. President Donald Trump said Tuesday that Project Freedom, the U.S. operation to escort ships through the Strait of Hormuz, will be paused for a short period of time. It's to see if an agreement can be reached with Iran, he says. It follows Secretary of State Marco Rubio's declaration that Operation Epic Fury is now over. Here's ABC News contributor and retired Marine Corps Colonel Stephen Ganyard.
2: The president has narrowed down the number of things that he hoped to accomplish. Before, we had all sorts of things like regime change, and we're going to get the highly enriched uranium, and now we're down to two things, and that is open the strait and don't toll it, and say you will never have a nuclear weapon.
1: Meanwhile, Chinese state media says Foreign Minister Wang Yi met with Iran's foreign minister in Beijing Wednesday morning. It was the first time since the start of the war that Abbas Arachi has traveled to China. Former Vancouver Mayor Kennedy Stewart says a BC cabinet minister is being investigated for allegedly collaborating with the Chinese government. Premier David Eby dismissed the claims during question period Tuesday.
3: I have never once been briefed by either the RCMP or CSIS about concerns related to any government caucus member or cabinet member, period. If I had been, members of the public should be aware, should know, that I would not hesitate to act. And at a minimum, if there was concern about a cabinet member, given the sensitive information that cabinet has access to, I would remove that person from cabinet.
1: Alberta's governing United Conservative Caucus says staff attended a meeting to discuss how to access a website that's now the focus of multiple investigations into a massive personal data breach. The opposition NDP says UCP staff knew about the data breach weeks before it became public and flouted election law by not reporting it to police. Opposition NDP leader Nahed Nenshi says the delayed investigation raises serious questions, and he's calling for an emergency legislature committee meeting.
4: This data breach puts women in Alberta at risk. It puts public officials, judges, journalists, police officers all at risk. And all the premier can say is we'll wait for an investigation that'll take years to sort out.
1: Elections Alberta says the group was not legally entitled to have the database and went to court last week to shut it down. And the agency and the RCMP are now investigating. Search and rescue officials say a Sea-Doo rider has been injured after slamming into a gray whale in a high-speed collision off of Vancouver Beach, while the animal's fate is unclear. Witness Andy Zofka says he first saw the rider speeding towards the Lions Gate Bridge before turning around and heading closer to shore.
5: Literally moments before it happened, people were screaming at him, and everyone knew it was going to happen because he was going literally in the spot where the whale was.
1: Vessels must keep a distance of at least 100 meters from all whales in Canadian waters. This is the Canadian Press. In sports, the Toronto Maple Leafs will pick first in the NHL draft in Buffalo next month. Newly appointed GM John Sheka says he's elated the Leafs won the league's draft lottery Tuesday night.
6: Well, you need some luck, we got out tonight. But when you get a first overall pick, you know, it's a monumental type of opportunity.
1: The Leafs, who had an 8.5% chance of securing the top pick, will select ahead of the San Jose Sharks and the Vancouver Canucks. In NHL playoff action Tuesday night, Nathan MacKinnon had a goal and two assists, and the Colorado Avalanche beat the Minnesota Wild 5-2 to take a 2-0 lead in their second round series. In the Professional Women's Hockey League, Marie-Philippe Poulin scored at 4:02 of the third overtime period, and the Montreal Victoire edged the Minnesota Frost 1-0 to tie their best-of-five semifinal series at 1. In baseball, the Tampa Bay Rays rallied in the 8th inning to beat the visiting Toronto Blue Jays 4-3. From the Canadian Press, I'm Karen Rebo.
7: I'm Roman Hader with your 980 CJME News Update. Flooding continues to be a problem in the province. As of Tuesday, 15 different communities were under a local state of emergency, and the SPSA were monitoring 20 active flooding incidents. Out of tragedy, a new law is emerging. Henry's Law will require carbon monoxide alarms in every suite of multi-unit residential buildings. It follows the death of 11-year-old Henry Losco in Regina last year. Saskatchewan's police watchdog SART is now investigating after a vehicle was involved in a fiery wrong-way crash on Saskatoon's Idyllwild Drive North. Gorman Park Police say officers had been trying to pull the vehicle over on Highway 11 shortly before the crash. The driver of the vehicle is in critical condition. And the province wants to know your thoughts on whether social media should be banned for young people. It's mailing a survey to every household, but the premier says the main idea is to convey the sentiments on to Ottawa. CJME weather, Wednesday sunny and a high of 10, Thursday sunny and a high of 15. That's your 980 CJME News Update. I'm Roman Hader.
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0: Saskatoon and on Idlewild Drive, you might want to take care and avoid the north part of that. The exit to North Battleford traffic is blocked off there. It looks like a vehicle on fire. I'm getting a lot of videos sent into the text line. It's been going on for a while. So they are redirecting traffic in the area, but do take care. It's Idlewild, I think around 60th is what I'm hearing from people. Thank you to all of the tips that have come in on the line, and we have no update on the cause or what's exactly happening there, but our newsroom will be following up on that as well. This story, when I was watching the news last night and even seeing some stuff online about it, of the cruise ship that departed from Argentina and has been actually about a month at sea, but now has had to emergency anchor off the coast of Africa. Three people on the ship have died as a result of a hantavirus outbreak that has happened aboard the ship. Now, they are still investigating this. We know that hantavirus can be very lethal. It's something that we actually have recently talked about because there have been a couple of cases, including Gene Hackman's wife, Betsy, who was announced, or it had been determined that she died as a result of an antivirus infection. So the infection can be obviously very, very serious if it happens. We're hearing stories this morning that it could have been transmitted human to human, which is not common with antivirus. This whole topic is outside of my wheelhouse in terms of knowledge, but I know it's right in the wheelhouse of our friend Dr. Joseph Blondeau, who is a Saskatoon clinical microbiologist. He's the head of clinical microbiology at Royal University Hospital and the University of Saskatchewan. And Dr. Blondeau has graciously at the last minute joined us this morning. Thanks so much for being here.
1: Oh, it's my pleasure, Evan. Thanks for asking me.
0: Hantavirus. Let's just talk about what is it? How common is it?
1: So hantavirus is an RNA virus. It's present in rodents in Canada and certainly in Saskatchewan. In terms of cases, it's rare. Since 1994 to present day, there's only been 38 cases confirmed in Saskatchewan. But of those 38 cases, 12 have died. And the literature says that the mortality rate, you know, fluctuates somewhere between sort of 35% to 40%, meaning that, you know, should you be getting infected with this particular virus, it can cause severe infection, obviously with that high death rate, and unfortunately for some patients, they don't survive this. So it is present in the province, but cases are rare.
0: I think back to my old bin cleaning days when my dad would warn us, particularly about hantavirus. We'd wear the masks, we'd wear the gloves, there would always be that warning. How common is this exposure? And I guess, as you mentioned, the lethality of it can be quite severe.
1: Yeah, I don't know that we have, you know, absolute data on how often there's an exposure. I mean, asymptomatic infections are considered to be rare with this virus. You usually show some signs, and, you know, testing is available for it. But you are right. Certainly, you know, in environments where there may be exposure to rodents, whether that's in cabins or sheds or barns or grain bins or whatever, where there may be mouse droppings or rodent droppings or exposure to rodent urine, then, you know, the possibility exists that the virus can be present in that environment. And the risks, Evan, as I'm sure you know, since you've cleaned out these facilities, are when you aerosolize this virus, when you're actually trying to clean this material. And all the recommendations that you want to look at, whether it's from the World Health Organization or even from the Government of Canada, would say that, you know, if you're going into an environment where you think that there's been rodent exposure and mouse droppings, et cetera, the worst thing you can do is sweep it. The second worst thing you can do is vacuum it. The best thing that you can possibly do is just take some type of a disinfectant, even a bleach solution, a 1 in 10 bleach solution, and sort of spray the area before you clean it up, because the virus contains an envelope, and we do know that bleach and disinfectants will actually destabilize that envelope. They'll destroy it, And once that occurs, then the virus is no longer infectious. Sorry. So we do know that there are ways of dealing with these environments where you think there may be droppings that you want to clean up. But you need to be careful in doing so, and you already mentioned about gloves and a mask, and certainly those are strategies that are recommended in order to further reduce the likelihood of exposure.
0: We're talking today with Dr. Joseph Blondeau, the head of clinical microbiology at the University of Saskatchewan. I'm seeing reports this morning, yesterday, last night, they were saying they were still trying to determine the source and how it's spreading on this cruise ship. This morning, there's reports it could be human-to-human spread. How common is that?
1: So human-to-human spread is very, very uncommon. And the literature that's available suggests that there's one particular strain of hantavirus which is common in South America called the Andes strain. And there appears to be a little bit of evidence to suggest that that virus can be transmitted person to person, although it's still not common. And the mechanism of transmission from human to human has not been fully elucidated either. It's not likely that this is, you're breathing the same air as somebody in the same room. It might be more commonly associated with exchange of bodily fluids. Maybe if you're sharing something to eat and sharing utensils, or you're kissing, or you're potentially swapping saliva, then that could be the means for transmission from human to human. But I still think that there's a lot to be learned from this outbreak as it's continuing to unfold. And, as we get more and more data, I think it'll become clearer as to maybe what the potential source of this virus was and then how it managed to spread on board the ship.
0: When's the last time we had a report of it in our province?
1: I don't remember the last reported case, but we look for it all the time. As a matter of fact, I had a request last week for hantavirus in a patient. So we get them all the time, and I can't remember what the last one was, but clearly we probably had one in 2025 because the data says that we've had 38 cases up until 2025.
0: I know that it can be kind of incubate in the body for a long time before it presents. What are Dr. Blondeau, some of the symptoms people should watch for, and if they exhibit them, what should they do?
1: Yeah, so here's the challenging thing, Evan. Once again, if you look at what's already published on this particular virus, it will say that incubation period can fluctuate from 1 to 8 weeks, meaning that you could be exposed 2 months ago and then finally start showing symptoms today. Usually, though, people who are exposed and are becoming symptomatic, that usually occurs, within the first couple of weeks. And most patients might initially experience some flu-like symptoms. So the types of things that, you experience when you have a respiratory tract infection, a little bit of fatigue and fever, you might have some muscle aches, a headache, et cetera. And I think, if that's all you have and you don't progress beyond that, then most people are not likely to seek care. But if you start to develop shortness of breath, if you feel like you're coughing more, if you feel like you're having more difficulty in breathing, then you should never wait on that. You should always go and seek professional advice. And then the history becomes important in having that discussion with a healthcare provider to say, hey, oh, by the way, I was cleaning the shed or I was cleaning the barn, and yes, there were mice droppings, because that becomes important and then signaling to the healthcare provider that maybe we need to test for hantavirus.
0: And is there treatment? Like, is there a vaccine, Doc?
1: No. There, unfortunately, all the treatment for hantavirus is just supportive. So some patients say, hey, oh, by the way, I was cleaning the shed or I was cleaning the barn, and yes, there were mice droppings, because that becomes important and then signaling to the healthcare provider that maybe we need to test for hantavirus.
0: And is there treatment? Like, is there a vaccine, Doc?
1: No. There, unfortunately, all the treatment for hantavirus is just supportive. So some patients who advance to

0: and you know, the drugs that are used to control blood pressure, et cetera, in order to try and get them to this sort of really acute crisis. And as I mentioned, sadly, you know, patients that have severe infection, many of those won't survive.
1: Mm. This is it's quite the story we're following on this cruise ship, but definitely has implications here, given the fact that antivirus, mice, rodents are a thing in Western Canada as well. So we appreciate the check-in today, Doc.
0: Oh, it's always my pleasure. And just as a last point, there's only been 143 cases in Canada since 1994. So once again, I just want to emphasize that this is very, very rare, and people can take precautions in order to reduce the risk of exposure, as we already discussed. And yeah. And so if you're going to be cleaning those areas and you think there's any possibility, just be safe.
1: Yeah. Appreciate the advice, Doc. Thanks so much for your time.
0: Always a pleasure. Take care and have a great day.
1: That's Dr. Joseph Blondeau from Royal University Hospital, also with the University of Saskatchewan. He is the head of clinical microbiology. So hantavirus, I mean, a couple of really good points there. Don't sweep it. God, that would be my inclination, right? If you see mouse droppings at the cabin when you open it up, or even in a drawer, right? I remember years ago, we had a mouse in the house at the farm. And there was one drawer we opened up, and there was about, I'm guaranteeing you, we probably swept or vacuumed that up, not thinking about it. But he talks about the advantage of using bleach or some sort of disinfectant that neutralizes, how did he word it, the air pockets? Because it basically, it's the breathing in of it that will cause you the problems. So some great advice there from Dr. Blondeau. And as for the cruise ship, we continue to follow along. They are still isolating, anchored out at sea, just off of the coast of Africa. Three people so far deceased as a result of this hantavirus outbreak. A number of others exhibiting signs and symptoms. So we will keep an eye on this and continue to follow along. In the meantime, keep yourself safe as spring is here. You're opening up the cottage, you're cleaning out some grain bins, whatever it might be, you know the severity of it. Find a way to keep yourself safe. Okay, we'll take our break. Then we come back and open up phone lines. We have a lot going on, including a brand new governor general just announced this morning. Whatever you would like to chat about, I'm here to talk with you next here on 650 CKOM and 980 CJME.
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0: Dr. Joseph Blondeau, clinical microbiologist from Saskatoon, about hantavirus, which we've heard about for a long time. I see a text here from Cameron saying, warning from personal experience, never tear down a ceiling without a good mask. It's a great point. I mean, there's so many ways in which you're going to find potential mouse droppings, whether it's in a cabin, whether it's in a home, if you're doing some renovations. The reality is it is likely, and we know that that is obviously an environment that can give you risk for hantavirus. Prime Minister Mark Carney this morning naming a new governor general. Louise Arbour is her name. She comes with quite a list of credentials. She's a former Supreme Court of Canada justice, former UN High Commissioner for Human Rights, former chief prosecutor, International Criminal Tribunals, president and CEO, International Crisis Group, a companion to the Order of Canada, and bilingual. She speaks both French and English. Mary Simon, the current Governor General, outgoing now Governor General, her term comes to an end in July, is not bilingual, and that has been something that we know has been brought up many times. This is seems to be becoming a bigger and bigger discussion, hot on the heels of what we saw with Air Canada and that statement that they put out after the accident that happened in New York. There was criticism there. So, yeah, these are clearly going to be important issues going forward. If you have any aspiration for a federal government appointment going forward, make sure you speak both languages. That's the lesson to be learned here. Glad to have you along today. 1-877-332-8255. Couple of things that we're keeping up to date on. One is the fire that appears to be burning. Well, it doesn't appear to be burning. It is burning. Idlewild and around 60th. We're getting a number of texts in on this. So if you're in the Saskatoon area, it appears that there's a vehicle on fire. We don't know a lot of details about it now, but it has got traffic backed up in a big way. Idlewild, you know, to the exit where you go to North Battleford, that is the area that is greatly impacted. Police are on scene. They're rerouting traffic. But if you don't have to go up that way, if you're driving somewhere in the city and you want to find an alternate route, might not be a bad idea. So we're keeping an eye on that. We're also keeping an eye on the flooding situation. Thanks to Jim, who just texted in. Highway 5 near Watson opened up at about 4 o'clock yesterday. So for a while there, we saw the highway was closed down. Jim is with the Watson Fire Department. Great opportunity to say thank you. Thank you to everyone who is in those areas affected by flooding and part of volunteer efforts, whether it's the fire department. We've got everything from community citizens to high school students in some areas chipping in, leaving work, and finding ways to try and, you know, you can't stop the flooding, but what you can do is divert the water. And in many cases, it's about trying to save properties. It's about trying to save roadways, but far too late in some areas. You see the videos, whether it's online or through the news, the water just cascading across the highway. In some cases, so powerful that it's cut almost like a gully or a ravine right through the roadway. It's washed it away. So there's going to be a lot of cleanup, a lot of repairs. It's the people that need to be evacuated that I also worry about this morning. A number of people who have had to be evacuated, whether it's from their single family farms, because they're completely surrounded by water. And the worry there is predominantly from a healthcare standpoint. We want to make sure that the people on those farms or in those communities where they don't have a quick access to leave to get to healthcare help if they need it, or healthcare help to get into them, we need to make sure that they're in a safe spot. So there are some evacuations happening. Some bigger communities have had to as well. So we're staying on top of that. And we welcome your texts. 1-877-332-8255. If you want to join the conversation, I see there's some questions coming in on firearm stuff already. Great. I love that because we do have a couple of firearm experts on the program from the Provincial Firearms Office at 11 o'clock this morning. We have the Chief Firearms Officer and the Firearms Commissioner joining us this morning at 11 o'clock. They'll be here in studio and they will take your calls and questions. Yesterday, the province announced another step to try and protect lawful firearm owners against being offside with the federal law as a result to this gun buyback slash confiscation program. So we will talk firearms. If you have a question, I see a couple of Edwin. Thank you. I've got your question here. I'm going to pop it into the queue for when we have our guests in later on today, but you will be able to join in on that conversation as well. What about the Alberta separatist movement? Elections Alberta still has to confirm the number of signatures, but the head of Stay Free Alberta says they collected more than 300,000 signatures. That is like 120,000 more than what they needed. So it clearly shows that there is a swell of people. 300,000 is not a small number. There's a swell of people who signed the petition. The question is, what will be the outcome from this? Like, is the groundswell of people legitimately 300,000 people who want to leave Canada? Or, this is what I suspect, there's a large number of them that want to send a strong message. They want to slap Ottawa upside the head with this. I suspect that's a lot of the signatures on that list. What do you think the outcome of this will be? We can talk about that. Open lines until 10 here on 650 CKOM, 980 CJME.
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2: I'm Roman Hader with your 980 CJME news update. Flooding continues to be a problem in the province. As of Tuesday, 15 different communities were under a local state of emergency, and the SPSA were monitoring 20 active flooding incidents. Out of tragedy, a new law is emerging. Henry's Law will require carbon monoxide alarms in every suite of multi-unit residential buildings. It follows the death of 11-year-old Henry Losco in Regina last year. Saskatchewan's police watchdog CERT is now investigating after a vehicle was involved in a fiery wrong-way crash on Saskatoon's Idlewild Drive North. Gorman Park police say officers had been trying to pull the vehicle over on Highway 11 shortly before the crash. The driver of the vehicle is in critical condition. And the province wants to know your thoughts on whether social media should be banned for young people. It's mailing a survey to every household, but the premier says the main idea is to convey the sentiments onto Ottawa. CJME weather, Wednesday sunny and a high of 10, Thursday sunny and a high of 15. That's your 980 CJME news update. I'm Roman Hader.
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0: we have to get a lot of food in here. So we did. We stocked up. We have lots of everything, and so we're good.
1: Well, there's a lot of flooding. It's almost becoming routine here now.
2: We're actually looking at quite favorable temperatures for helping to slow down the melt. God keep my
3: head. Total of 15 states of emergency in the province of Saskatchewan, and so again, a tip of the hat to the volunteers, whether they're fire departments, community emergency, or just citizens in communities, high school students, seniors, and everyone in between that are working to try and facilitate, whether it's an evacuation, a protection of property, rerouting of or blocking of floodwaters. That is going on throughout much of the province right now. And it's happening at a time. And I said this, I look at some of the pictures that are coming in on the text line, and we've got a lot of great pictures that have come in. Brian, by the way, from Saskatoon, was at the Wadena Gun Show on the weekend, and he took some pictures and sent them in. A house underwater, ditches teeming full of water, complete breaks in grid roads, a farmyard that's no longer basically accessible as a result. I also see, and Randy, thank you for these texts, that there is some training that is happening right now in the Blackstrap area on SHERPs. SHERPs are these rescue vehicles from Ukraine that are available to basically, you know, drive in a flooded or waterlogged area capable of you know, that amphibious 4x4 all-terrain work. They use them in Ukraine. They operate in extreme environments, but they are doing some training right now and will be able to utilize those as well, potentially as rescue vehicles or just at least to try and navigate some of those areas. So thank you to everyone who is joining the conversation and sharing some pictures about the flooding that is happening in the province. Okay, the Alberta separation discussion is one that has heated up again because Elections Alberta just this week have to confirm that they've achieved or they've received the number of signatures required. But the organization behind the petition, Stay Free Alberta, that's the campaign, they've stated that they have collected actually more than 300,000 signatures. They needed 178,000. So they far exceeded the number. Now, whether or not this ends up on a ballot this fall is not 100% clear because this is actually being discussed and decided on by an Edmonton judge right now. That ruling is supposed to be coming down soon on a court challenge of the petition launched by a group of First Nations who say the petition of Alberta to separate from Canada violates their treaty rights. Many experts are saying, though, regardless of what this judge rules, they think the referendum is increasingly likely that it will be on the ballot this fall. So what happens? That's the question. What is the outcome of this? I speculated just before the break that of those 300,000 signatures, you will have pockets of people who are absolutely 100% bags packed leaving Canada. And then you will have a portion. And the text discussion back and forth is interesting on this because there will be a portion who signed it because they feel like it's time we slap Ottawa awake to the dissatisfaction in Western Canada. They need to know we mean business. And as a result, I'm going to sign the petition. There are a lot of people that are texting in that are feeling like the majority of people that signed the petition would vote in favor of separation. Cameron in Regina, one of those people. Robin Warman, born and raised in Calgary. I'm the son of a grain farmer. I can tell you 300,000 names seems small. Those are only the ones that were willing to get up and put pen to paper. The needs and social values of people in the West and East are completely different. 1-877-332-8255. Lines are open. I'm curious to know your thoughts. What do you see as the outcome? Here's my worry, because I feel like the question will be asked this fall. I think Albertans will vote on this as part of a package of votes that they're going to make on a number of referendum topics. So I do feel like it's going to be on the agenda to be voted on. I do not feel like it's going to pass. And then I worry about a deeper fracture, about a deeper sever, about more frustration and what that does for Alberta, for Saskatchewan, for Western Canada as a whole. What does it do? Because that's the danger, right? If you think about the danger of going to a referendum is we say, what do you think? What do you want to have happen? Here's the question. What do you think? What do you want to have happen? And then if it doesn't happen, even if, okay, let's just say this, even if the majority of people in Alberta vote to leave, you know, it's not a foregone conclusion that that happens. There's a series of things that have to happen, including provinces have to agree. I mean, there's a series of things. The Clarity Act is something that we've talked about from a constitutional standpoint. We've had Dwight Newman on to talk about it. So even if the majority of Albertans say, yes, I want to go, it doesn't guarantee they're going to. In fact, I would still say it's a long shot. If the referendum doesn't pass, which is what I think is going to happen, you're going to have hundreds of thousands of angry people that it didn't go through. 1-877-332-8255. What do you think? What are your feelings on what the outcome of this is going to be? Happy to hear your thoughts. The phone lines are picking up right now. I've got a number of people. Sandra near Chamberlain says, I've got Albertan in-laws and first cousins and several family members. They all want to separate. Many people are saying it should be happening here. We need to join them, Ken says on the text line. We need to join them and follow suit. 1-877-332-8255. What do you think? Give me a call and join the conversation. Or we can talk about something else. You want to talk about Mark Carney? So you remember back when he visited China? You remember this comment that he made?
4: I believe the progress that we have made in the partnership sets us up well for the new world order.
3: Remember that one? Premier Mo was sitting beside him and his head snaps to the left. Well, Prime Minister Carney, just the other day in Armenia, says this.
4: And I'll close with this. It's my strong personal view that as the international order will be rebuilt, but it will be rebuilt out of Europe. And so I'm very appreciative of the symbolism of this invitation. Thank you.
3: Hey man, the guy's big on this new world order. This new world order messaging is, it seems to be coming out of his mouth every time he speaks. We heard it at Davos. He said it in China and in many ways feel like he credited some of the agreements that they made with China as part of the new world order. Now he's over in the EU, mentions a very similar thing. There's a lot of obsession with New World Order, isn't there, Perry?
5: Yes, there is. And, you know, when I listened to Mark Carney last week speaking on a few things, he was choosing his words very carefully, taking deep breaths after each couple words. He's a man who's totally worried, and he's got a lot of issues. So one thing's going to lead to another with the trade deal this summer, which then is going to heighten the thing in Alberta about separating, because when they see how he's going to mess up this summer, everybody's going to throw up their hands and go, see, more of the same.
3: Well,
5: and then he's going to...
3: Yeah, I was going to say, there's a lot of people, Perry, that just looking even at the text line this morning, there's a lot of people that are saying, if you were to take another list of names this fall, they predict it would be over 300,000. So people suggesting the list of disgruntled Albertans is growing, disgruntled to the point that they're willing to sign the petition to force the referendum talk. Does it trigger, though, a referendum vote that results in the majority of Albertans calling for Alberta to separate from Canada? 1-877-332-8255. Larry, you think that it's continuing to grow, don't you?
6: I do, and one of the issues is the equalization payments, where Alberta, well, and Saskatchewan, billions of dollars flow eastward to Quebec primarily. And one of the reasons for that is the calculation does not include the wealth and revenue that's produced by hydropower in Quebec, and they have a lot of hydropower. They even export it. However, whether it's natural gas, uranium, coal, that kind of thing that used for power generation, no, well, they count that. How are you ever going to get that changed with the power that Quebec has running the country?
3: It's a subject that, my gosh, how many times have we talked about it? Even if you just look, break it down in the last year, we have talked about it a lot. There's a lot of reality to that. There's also some perception problems in some of the discussions that we've had on this. We brought an expert in to talk about how those equalization payments are actually calculated, but it's a big topic, and it's one that's been batted about. There's been lawsuits. There's been dropping of lawsuits. There's been challenges. It's been an up and down roller coaster ride. That's just part of the problem. It's part of the problem, but it's not the entire problem. By the way, we have Premier Scott Moe on the program tomorrow morning. So we've got a variety of things to talk with the Premier about, but the Alberta separation talk will be one that we will check in with Premier Moe, get his thoughts there as well. Why don't we take a break, and then we'll come back. We'll finish up some calls. We've got open lines going until 10 o'clock. At 10 o'clock, we shift gears dramatically to a petition in Ottawa where one Canadian feels we need to have a national butter tart day. I mean, we're talking about a petition in Alberta. People want to separate from Canada. And now we've got an Ottawa petition for a declaration of national butter tart day. Is the butter tart such a Canadian decadence that it should be given its own day? And if you like butter tarts, do you want raisins in it? Do you want nuts in it? Do you use syrup for it? I mean, there's a whole bunch of opinions there. That's, believe it or not, that's the topic we're going to discuss at 10 o'clock. We're going to revisit the anniversary of the liberation of the Netherlands at 10:30 this morning. I've got great Canadian Ed Stanowski joining me on the program. Then at 11, we talk firearms. We talk Canadian, U.S., and Mexico trade at 12. Man, we got a show. We got a lot to talk about, and I'm glad you're here listening today on 980 CJME and 650 CKOM.
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0: It's my strong personal view that as the international order will be rebuilt, but it will be rebuilt out of Europe. And so I'm very appreciative of the symbolism of this invitation. I got my mind
1: set. Al has some comments about that exact clip from Mark Carney. He says, I'm feeling like his spidey senses are tingling. This is Al I'm talking about. He says, I'm sensing that Prime Minister Carney wants to start a new world bank. Interesting. He says, after his 4 to 5 year term as Prime Minister, Mark Carney will step away from Canadian politics and be the head of that bank. Call me crazy, but he knows how to interact and influence world leaders into agreement. Back to the notion of separation, Kenton Bigger says the current model in Canada is not working. Alberta and Saskatchewan need to leave. Scott does need to get his spending under control. Oops, too late. He has to spend to fight off NDP advance in Saskatchewan. I feel we're screwed. I've got the premier on the show tomorrow. We'll be talking about a lot of these topics. Randy in Saskatoon says, in regard to what's taking place in Alberta, this is my view. Good for them. We in the West should follow. Carney does not care about us in the West. Marina says we'd be more prosperous if we separated. Trevor says, in today's world, when someone claims they've been abused, people need to listen. Is Ottawa asking Alberta what can be done to make things better? Now, Jeff in Chrono is pointing out 300,000 people out of 5 million people in Alberta is 6%. He says, why are we even talking about this? It's a nothing burger. I don't think it's a nothing burger. I also don't think the referendum will pass when it goes to a vote, but I don't think it's a nothing burger. 1-877-332-8255. Many people saying, I hope that the vote does happen. I'd be very interested to see what happens. If Alberta separates, I'm moving there and never coming back, says Steve in Saskatoon. There's a lot of people saying, have you actually, if you are in favor of separation, this is Matt in Saskatoon, have you ever looked into the economical impact of leaving Canada? Everything that I have seen, this is still Matt in Saskatoon, the prices of everything will skyrocket. Yes, things would be different. And yes, we're getting shafted from Ottawa. But hopefully this causes ripples for change that won't require people to actually leave. 1-877-332-8255. We welcome your conversation on this or whatever we're talking about, even if it's something much less serious, much less affecting of our lives, like butter tarts. That is where we're going to go next, by the way. There is a petition right now in Ottawa trying to declare a National Butter Tart Day. John Meisner is the name of the fellow. He's actually, this guy was a soldier for a long time. He worked for the federal government for a long time. Now he actually does some acting, but he's also a butter tart, I don't know, expert. He judges at this big international butter tart festival in Ontario. He's the author of the petition who's wanting to declare April 19th as National Butter Tart Day. John Meisner joins us next to explain here on 980 CJME and 650 CKOM.
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0: raisins and pecans or chocolate chips or coconut or whatever. But at the end of the day, we can still laugh and enjoy butter tarts together and nobody gets offended. Nobody stops talking to you because you're a raisin fan or a pecan fan. Right. Right.
1: Yeah. That's why I'm smiling as we have this conversation. Cause gosh, I'm telling you, every day on this program, we talk a lot about very serious things and those are important to talk about. But every once in a while, it's nice just to remind ourselves that sometimes there's other stuff to talk about as well. And today, butter tarts happens to be one of those topics. John, thank you for bringing this forward. Good luck. We'll follow along, see how this petition goes in Ottawa. But thanks for your work on this.
0: You're quite welcome. Thank you for having me on the show.
1: John Meisner, he is the, I mentioned he did a number of years as a soldier for our country. He's a public servant working at all levels of government. He's retired from that. He's actually doing some acting and some voice work now, but he also is the author of a petition to make April 19th National Butter Tart Day in Canada. What do you say? Are you signing that petition? Do you like butter tarts that much? There's a lot of people, if there's a tray of baking, butter tarts aren't the first thing that they would take. For others, absolutely it is. What would it be for you? If you're declaring a national day, is it butter tarts? 1-877-332-8255. And by the way, if you like butter tarts, is it with the raisins or without? Seems to be a hot topic on the text line. We'll take a break. We'll come back and hear your thoughts. 1-877-332-8255. 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

0: A Butter Tart song. Have you got that song handy? Can we? No? Is it hard to find? Okay, play it. Just play a bit of it.
1: You may talk about your pastries of Vienna, or the cakes they sell in Paris à la carte, such as almond petit vienne or gâteau Saint Honoré. But there's none that can compare with Butter Tart.
0: There's no end of butter research that this guy will do to bring the music that enhances this show every day. Who knew there was a Butter Tart song? So John Meisner was just on the show. John is a Butter Tart enthusiast. He's judging at festivals in Ontario. He is the author of petition E7213 to declare April 19th as National Butter Tart Day. Mildred Bray, my grandma, was a great baker. And part of the secret of the success of my grandmother's baking was her pastries. Whether it was a pie or a butter tart, the pastry that she made was, I don't know what the secret was. Certainly I haven't been able to replicate it, but I used to love, and her butter tarts were amazing. But she would make butter tarts with raisins, and she would make some without. And I can picture still, she had this silver tray. I can picture her at Christmas time putting the tray out, all the baking, and she would literally point, butter tarts on this side, no raisins. Butter tarts on this side, raisins. So it's clearly a thing. Lots of texts on the text line. Butter tarts with pecans is the all-time best. 1-877-332-8255. Wow, we've got the big guns calling in for this. CJ Katz is no slouch when it comes to baking and cooking. One of my favorite spots in Regina when I'm wanting to go somewhere, Momentum Cafe, and I've got the owner of that cafe, CJ Katz, calling in. How are you, CJ?
2: I'm doing great, Evan, and you're talking about one of my favorite pastries.
0: Well, I shouldn't be surprised to know that. You offer these up in your spot, don't you?
2: We do from time to time, absolutely. But I have to tell you that a few years ago, I created a bacon butter tart. And when we do butter tarts at the cafe, I'm sorry, but there are no raisins. Because we can't sell a raisin butter tart, but my bacon butter tarts, now those fly off the shelf like hotcakes.
0: You're putting bits of bacon in your butter tarts?
2: I have to tell you, got to try this, Evan. So, you know, when you make the filling, there's always butter that goes into the filling. And when you replace the butter with rendered bacon fat and throw in pieces of crispy bacon, that becomes this sweet, salty, absolutely amazing butter tart.
0: You know, CJ, you know you have just inspired someone or multiple people in this province to give this a try.
2: I'm telling you, people look at me like, what? And I go, try it.
0: All right.
2: I have to tell you, I have to say, you were talking about your grandmother, Mildred, and I agree with you 1,000%. It is all about the pastry.
0: Yeah.
2: So one time I decided to cut corners and use a pre-bought pastry shell. And I'm telling you, butter tarts do not taste like the classic Canadian butter tart unless you make your own homemade pastry.
0: It's the whole process that goes into it, CJ.
2: Oh, yeah.
0: Yeah.
2: It's not just the filling.
0: I appreciate you calling in. You're a great call to take on this. Thanks for taking the time.
2: Have an awesome day.
0: CJ Katz, by the way, she's got her own cookbooks as well. Like she's actually quite often at Agribition. You know, they have the cooking demonstrations there. In fact, Belton Johnson has done some cooking. Well, CJ Katz usually is set up doing that as well. So always happy to see her name pop up on the phone line. 1-877-332-8255. Wayne, you love butter tarts, don't you?
3: Well, not anymore.
0: Why not?
3: Who would put bacon in a butter tart? Bacon belongs where bacon belongs, on a plate, all nice and ready to go. Anyway,
0: okay. Your optimum butter tart, what does it look like? What does it taste like?
3: Well, it's my mom would make them. My sisters made them. You want to know what your grandma used in her pastry?
0: Sure, what?
3: Flour? Real lard.
0: Yeah. You're probably right.
3: My mom used not Crisco, but real lard.
0: Yeah.
3: And lots of raisins. Like, no one else in my family liked the raisins in it. No one in my current family. I'm the only one who wants, like, raisins. And they're so good, Evan. Tana Bakery in Saskatoon makes them from scratch.
0: Okay.
3: They're expensive, but it makes it boggles my mind that you can gain 3 pounds on a couple of them.
0: I might have to reroute my drive home to go buy Nutana to pick up a couple of those. Wayne, thanks for joining the conversation. 1-877-332-8255. Who knew? So many people are passionate about butter tarts. Bev, texting in from Casa Rio saying, Evan, I guarantee you it was definitely your grandma's pastry that made that superb. It was probably also the filling as well. Kevin from Lorley, butter tarts would be my first choice at the bake sale unless my wife's pumpkin loaf with cream cheese filling is also there. The more custardy they are as opposed to runny, the better. As for raisins, raisins are for mouse traps, says Kevin. Lots of people talking about, rum raisin butter tarts. Let's not forget those, says Mike in Manitoba. I've added cherry bacon from Prairie Meats to my butter tarts to get that sweet, salty flavor as well. That's Rob in PA. Who knew? I would never think about putting bacon. Rob does it. CJ does it. Susan and Esteban, I consider myself a butter tart expert, having won prizes at the local fair. You are an expert. If you've got red ribbons in your collection, you're an expert. You've got to have real butter. You have to have raisins and brown sugar. 60 years of butter tart experience coming from Susan. Hey, thanks to everyone who's joined the conversation. Butter tarts. Will it be a national day on April the 19th? I guess we'll see how the petition goes. Again, by the way, you can go to rcommons.ca, look up petitions, E7213. That's the one to make and declare a National Butter Tart Day. All right, we'll take our break. We've got an NHL great who also spent many years in the military, Ed Stanowski, retired Lieutenant Colonel, will join us to talk about the importance of today, the anniversary when German forces surrendered to the 1st Canadian Army in the Netherlands. It's a key milestone. That's the conversation coming up next on 650 CKOM, 980 CJME.
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5: I'm Roman Hader with your 980 CJME news update. Flooding continues to be a problem in the province. As of Tuesday, 15 different communities were under a local state of emergency, and the SPSA were monitoring 20 active flooding incidents. Out of tragedy, a new law is emerging. Henry's Law will require carbon monoxide alarms in every suite of multi-unit residential buildings. It follows the death of 11-year-old Henry Losco in Regina last year. Saskatchewan's police watchdog CERT is now investigating after a vehicle was involved in a fiery wrong-way crash on Saskatoon's Ottawa Drive North. Gorman Park police say officers had been trying to pull the vehicle over on Highway 11 shortly before the crash. The driver of the vehicle is in critical condition. And the province wants to know your thoughts on whether social media should be banned for young people. It's mailing a survey to every household, but the premier says the main idea is to convey the sentiments on to Ottawa. CJME weather, Wednesday sunny and a high of 10, Thursday sunny and a high of 15. That's your 980 CJME news update. I'm Roman Hader.
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0: Well, who would have thought that a discussion on butter tarts would have gone as viral as it did? Boy, the text line has been busy. By the way, my good friend, Mr. Waldner, working in Swift Current, he's on the tractor right now, and he sends a text, all capital letters, Evan Bray, I'll say ticked at you. He didn't say ticked. So right away, those types of texts usually get my attention. I read further. He says, here I am on the tractor humming along, and then you start with the butter tart talk. I'm so far away from the house. What am I supposed to do now? On the tractor, desiring butter tarts. Thanks for the text. And I'm glad you're out in the tractor, able to get out on the tractor. We've got seeding underway in parts of the province, but we know there are parts that are a ways away. And some of them are a long ways away with the flooding that's been going on. We started our show today talking about that flooding, and we will continue to keep that a part of the focus. Well, today, May the 5th, is a pretty important day, a significant day in history. The anniversary, May 5th, 1945, when German forces surrendered to the Canadian Army in the Netherlands. It was a key milestone in the final days of the Second World War in Europe. And this day is become now a broader remembrance of the sacrifices made by Canadian soldiers, the Allied forces, who helped bring an end to the conflict and restore peace to a devastated continent. It's also an opportunity to reflect on how those events continue to shape families and communities here at home. I'm happy to have a proud Canadian on the show, someone who had a couple of careers that you would potentially know him by. One, as an NHL player, played for three NHL teams, the Blues, the Jets, the Whalers. By the way, also a member of the Memorial Cup winning Regina Pats in that 73-74 series. And then a long career in the Canadian Armed Forces, retiring as a lieutenant colonel. Ed Stanowski joins me by phone. Ed, thank you so much for taking the call.
1: Always a pleasure to be on air with you, Evan. Thank you.
0: Knowing that you're a proud Canadian, you must love butter tarts.
1: I do.
0: Who can say no to a butter tart?
1: If what we were going to discuss, Evan, wasn't so important, I'd be happy to talk about butter tarts for the next 15 minutes.
0: Let's talk about May 5th, 1945, and the importance of that day in Canadian history.
1: Yeah, well, the German forces capitulated finally in May of in the first week of May of 1945. The Canadians took part of the surrender. Of course, our allies in other places in Europe took the other surrendering. But the contribution of the Canadian Armed Forces, the Canadian military, the people of Canada during those war years is just absolutely amazing. It's staggering. A lot of people. You can weigh these numbers. 1.1 million Canadians served in uniform in the Second World War. Approximately 45,000 Canadians made the ultimate sacrifice. And another 55,000, over 55,000 were severely or were wounded. A lot came home with unseen scars. That's amazing for a country of our size. And then rightfully so during the week, first week of May, when the surrenders were taking place, when the surrendering of the German army took place, Canada was at the table and was very much involved. And we had fought, the Canadian military had fought up through the Scheldt and into northwest Germany. And we took the surrender of a number of forces, and that's commemorated here. And of course, Canadians also served in the Pacific and the Battle of the Atlantic. What Canada accomplished and what we contributed was staggering. We had 450 Navy vessels, Navy ships, by the end of the war. We were the third largest Navy in the world at that time. And that's 450 ships. That's more ships than the American Navy has today. So it's significant. It's certainly more than the British have today also.
0: Mm-hmm.
1: The Commonwealth Air Training Plan that was here in Canada, 130,000 air crew from all across the world, Rhodesia, Argentina, Belgium, Ceylon, Free France, Finland, Fiji, Poland, Norway. They all trained here in Canada at more than 100 training stations, not to mention the food that Canada produced and sent over, much of it right here from Saskatchewan that went over in support of the troops. So amazing numbers. We can be very, very proud of what Canada accomplished and did to contribute to that victory.
0: Lieutenant Colonel Ed Stanowski is my guest on the show today. You know, I remember, this is quite a few years ago now, at least a decade ago, if not more, sitting at the Remembrance Day ceremony, sitting beside a gentleman whose dad was a veteran of World War II, but was no longer living. And as the veterans came out through the ceremony, and there was, you know, a small number of them, he said, you know, we're losing these folks, sadly, every year. That number is growing smaller and smaller. Today, the number of veterans that are left in Canada from World War II is very, very small. That's the importance, wouldn't you say, Ed, of having these conversations, of keeping these discussions alive?
1: Absolutely. We need to revisit it in our history. In our schools, in our, you know, there are not very many veterans left from the Second World War. There are very, very few, of course, far between. We have a whole other generation of veterans who served during the Cold War and a few of the Korean veterans. You know, certainly we've got a whole other group of veterans from the Afghan conflict war and you know, we need to maintain and capture and revisit the sacrifice and service of our members here and that are here among us in Canada, to be sure. It's really, really important, I believe, that the young people revisit the history that makes mm-hmm. Canada what it is.
0: Mm-hmm. You have a very personal connection to World War II with your mom and dad. Are you comfortable sharing kind of that story?
1: Very, very much. Because I'm very proud of what my parents accomplished. You know, I'll try and be brief. In 1939, September 1st, when the war broke out, Germany invaded Poland, of course. My father was a 20-year-old private in the Polish army at that time, and the war started for him on September 1st. The brigade that he was fighting in managed to escape south out of Poland. About 5,000 members of their brigade escaped south when Poland capitulated and the German army occupied. And then later with the Russian army coming from the east, they occupied Poland. But Dad got out with his brigade. They got down to Palestine and North Africa and became part of the British 8th Army. So Dad fought North Africa, Tobruk, Benghazi, El Alamein, and then up into Italy. And Dad was he was in the infantry for 4 years, wounded several times. He was at a very big battle at a place called Monte Cassino, about 90 miles south of Rome. And that's where he was severely wounded, and the war ended. The fighting war ended for him at that time, and that was in May of 1944. Conversely, my mother was a trauma nurse in the army, but she was in the German army. She grew up right near the Polish-German border, and as a young nurse, as a 20-year-old, she found herself in the German army. And as fate would have it, she was also at the Battle of Monte Cassino in Italy. And when her hospital couldn't be picked up and moved, her field hospital, when the Germans were withdrawing, her hospital and all the staff were captured by the Allies. And, of course, doctors and nurses were put to work looking after Allied soldiers. My father, who had been wounded and was Polish, and my mother, who spoke fluent Polish, she ends up treating him. So that's how Mom and Dad met during the war, opposite sides. In Italy, and that was in May of 1944. Dad convalesced till the end of the war near Trani and Bari on the Adriatic coast. Mom ended up at the same field hospital again, and Mom and Dad struck up a relationship there 2 weeks after the war ended, in the first week of May, as we were discussing. 2 months later, Mom and Dad were married in Bari, Italy, and then they immigrated to Canada. They couldn't go back to Europe. It needed to be rebuilt. And so Mom and Dad, through England, they were in a refugee camp for 18 months and then immigrated over to Halifax by boat and then a train out to Saskatchewan and made a life for themselves, raised four boys, myself being one or four children, myself and my two brothers and my sister here in Saskatchewan.
0: Wow.
1: So the war was very much a part of my upbringing, the memories that both Mom and Dad had and what they shared, and it had tremendous impact. But I'm very proud of what my parents were able to accomplish coming to Saskatchewan and building a life here, and the people of Saskatchewan embracing them, and our upbringing, my two brothers and sister and I, now we were very, very fortunate. Mm.
0: That's a fascinating story, and that had to impact your decision to serve Canada the way you did.
1: Well, absolutely. Both my brothers and I served in the Canadian Armed Forces. My younger brother was a reserve armored officer. My older brother was a military policeman. And when the time came after my hockey career to the opportunity presented itself to serve, I jumped at it. I was proud to do it. In 30 years I served, I wouldn't have traded for anything. I had a chance to work with some great young Canadian men and women. And the opportunity to be a leader in some capacity in the Canadian Armed Forces. Still have great friends and be involved in a number of different initiatives. And one being right now, we're trying to get a Saskatchewan Military Heritage Center set up in the province and maintain all of those great things that were accomplished by Canadians and especially folks from Saskatchewan, and maintain it and showcase it here. That's an initiative people will be hearing more about here in Saskatchewan as we go forward.
0: I'll gladly welcome you back on the show to talk about that, Ed, for sure. Before I let you go, chatting today with Ed Stanowski, a retired lieutenant colonel from the Canadian Armed Forces, talking about the importance of today, May 5th, 1945, which is basically the start of the end, if you will. German forces surrendered to the 1st Canadian Army in the Netherlands, and that was a milestone that really helped the final days of the Second World War in Europe. What's the takeaway today, Ed, from that war and the role Canadians played? If you're talking to Canadians today, what do you draw as inspiration from that war and the role that Canada played?
1: I think the big thing I would say to any young person that takes the time to look at the conflict, between 60 and 80 million people perished in that war. And as I said, 1.1 million Canadians served to end fascism and the dictatorships that were taking over the world at that time. The big thing is, and I experienced it where I served, when I served in Afghanistan and other places, and that is, you as an individual are part of something much, much bigger than yourself. You're a part of Canada. You're a part of the community, the Canadian nation, and you're part of the world community. And to give all you've got in service of your fellow man is something that we should all strive for. And I think the young people of today, though they get pulled in different directions and they make decisions, when push comes to shove, they need to step up. And I think they have, and I think they do, and they will. And they can be very proud of what the young people of the 40s did, and what others have done since then, but certainly what they may have the opportunity to do, hopefully not in conflict, but maybe in a peaceful way. Mm-hmm. And the other thing I would share with you, Evan, if I may, the former Lieutenant Governor, Russ Marasse, is currently, as we speak, he's in Normandy with his family visiting with a friend of the Royal Regina Rifles, a French military historian, who's showing him around the battlefields with his honors family, his two sons and their and daughter-in-law, and they are currently visiting the graves of the fallen Canadian soldiers at Bennigsen-Mare and other places. And then from there, they're going up to Holland, and they're going to be on the Leopold Canal, again, where the Regina Rifles fought. The takeaway from what I'm sharing with you here is, we can pass on what I pass on what I heard from the veterans when I joined, most of them gone now, and young people need to take that initiative to go and see where Canadians served and see where Canadians lie and rest in cemeteries across Europe and other places. And I think that's important. And again, we're very fortunate that His Honor, the Lieutenant Governor, his wife and family are literally, as we speak, I got an email from him yesterday, and he's in Normandy, and he's going up to Holland to where the signings took place.
0: Great. Appreciate you sharing that, Ed. Thanks for joining us. Thanks again for your service to Canada. Appreciate the chat today.
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0: Lieutenant Colonel Ed Stanowski, and this is an important day in not only Canadian history, but world history when you consider the efforts that Canadians played as part of the Allied forces with World War II. We'll take our break. We'll be right back here. 980 CJME and 650 CKOM.
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0: Text on the line here from Randy in Tisdale. Got his census yesterday, hand-delivered to the farm. Tried to fill out the form online, couldn't get past the address portion. He spent an hour on the phone with a tech to find out that he received the population census, not the agricultural census. There are two different ones. said his brother-in-law down the road had the same problem. So farmers, here's your PSA from Randy in Tisdale. Don't fill out the population census. Leave it to the government to screw things up. So keep that in mind. I actually just did my census yesterday as well, came to the house. So it is happening right now in the province. There are two, one on the population, one on agriculture. So Randy's point, make sure you're filling out the right one. We'll take our break. We'll come back. Firearms is where we go next. Two guests in studio from the Saskatchewan Firearms Office here to answer your questions. 1-877-332-8255. We'll be right back to talk firearms on 980 CJME and 650 CKOM.
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1: From the National Newsroom of the Canadian Press, I'm Karen Rebo. U.S. President Donald Trump says he is pausing the U.S. effort to guide stranded vessels out of the Strait of Hormuz. He says he's allowing time for a deal to end the Iran war. But he adds the American forces' blockade of Iranian ports would remain in place. Meanwhile, Chinese state media say Foreign Minister Wang Yi welcomed Iran's counterpart in Beijing this morning and told Abbas Araghchi that a comprehensive ceasefire is needed. Canadians across most of the country will hear that shrill, screeching siren of the public alerting system today.
2: A test message and a tone from Alert Ready will be broadcast on television, radio, and compatible wireless devices. Test messages will be issued in nearly every province and territory except for Quebec and Saskatchewan at specific times between morning and early afternoon, with Ontario's test set for Thursday. The system is typically tested in May and November and is part of Canada's efforts to ensure it works and raise awareness. There is no option to opt out of the test or actual emergency alerts. Rob Westgate, The Canadian Press.
1: The funeral service for a 33-year-old Ontario provincial police officer killed in a highway crash while on duty east of Toronto will take place this morning in Coburg. Northumberland OPP Sergeant Brandon Malcolm, who joined the force 6 years ago, was killed in a single-vehicle motorcycle crash on Highway 401 in Coburg on April 27th. The OPP says Malcolm's family, their guests, and members of police and emergency services will attend the private funeral service at the Coburg Community Center. It'll be live-streamed on the OPP's YouTube channel. The procession is to depart in Oshawa Funeral Home at 8:30 Eastern Time and travel east on the 401 to arrive in Coburg an hour later, ahead of the 10:30 service. The lawyer for one of two Ontario women convicted yesterday in the death of a 12-year-old boy says his client maintains her innocence. The women were trying to adopt the boy and his younger brother. Monty McGregor says he was surprised by the conviction. In light of evidence, his client called the doctor the day before the 12-year-old's death in December of 2022. He adds their effort to seek help from specialists showed their true intentions.
3: The underlying facts and the story are tragic, if not horrific. And at the very least, I hope that the surviving young boy, as well as his family, has the opportunity to move forward and move on with some sense of closure. Our client will still continue to fight for her innocence.
1: The judge concluded the women hated the boys and abused them until the older one died. A jury in Massachusetts found former New England Patriots receiver Stephon Diggs not guilty of assaulting his live-in personal chef. The trial lasted 2 days and the jury deliberated for less than 2 hours. This is the Canadian Press. In sports, the Toronto Maple Leafs will pick first in the NHL draft in Buffalo next month. Newly appointed GM John Sheka says he's elated the Leafs won the league's draft lottery Tuesday night.
4: Well, you need some luck, we got out tonight. But when you get a first overall pick, you know, it's a monumental type of opportunity.
1: The Leafs, who had an 8.5% chance of securing the top pick, will select ahead of the San Jose Sharks and the Vancouver Canucks. In NHL playoff action Tuesday night, Nathan MacKinnon had a goal and 2 assists, and the Colorado Avalanche beat the Minnesota Wild 5-2 to take a 2-0 lead in their second round series. In the Professional Women's Hockey League, Marie-Philippe Poulin scored at 4:02 of the third overtime period, and the Montreal Victoire edged the Minnesota Frost 1-0 to tie their best-of-five semifinal series at 1. In baseball, the Tampa Bay Rays rallied in the 8th inning to beat the visiting Toronto Blue Jays 4-3. From the Canadian Press, I'm Karen Rebo.
5: I'm Roman Hader with your 980 CJME News Update. Flooding continues to be a problem in the province. As of Tuesday, 15 different communities were under a local state of emergency, and the SPSA were monitoring 20 active flooding incidents. Out of tragedy, a new law is emerging. Henry's Law will require carbon monoxide alarms in every suite of multi-unit residential buildings. It follows the death of 11-year-old Henry Losco in Regina last year.
6: Saskatchewan's police watchdog SART is now investigating after a vehicle was involved in a fiery wrong-way crash on Saskatoon's Ottawa Drive North. Gorman Park Police say officers had been trying to pull the vehicle over on Highway 11 shortly before the crash. The driver of the vehicle is in critical condition. And the province wants to know your thoughts on whether social media should be banned for young people. It's mailing a survey to every household, but the premier says the main idea is to convey the sentiments on to Ottawa. CJME weather, Wednesday sunny and a high of 10, Thursday sunny and a high of 15. That's your 980 CJME News Update. I'm Roman Hader.
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0: be the yellow. What that's going to allow people to do is not worry about on October 31st of this year getting a knock on the door with a police officer with a warrant saying, we're coming to get your guns that we know you have and you haven't given up. Why doesn't the province just repeal the gun ban? We don't have the authority to do that, and that's why we can't. But what we can do is protect your property rights. Never really wanted
1: to say goodbye. Welcome back to the show, Evan Bray. Good to have you here. It's a Tuesday morning, and this is a topic that we come back to on this show regularly because it's a topic that affects many people in the province, and it's a topic that have a lot of people talking. There's questions about the firearm laws and what is going on. I mean, firearms in Saskatchewan, not an abstract issue at all. They are part of daily life for many people. They're tools on the farm. They're part of hunting, of course, passed down through generations. For many families across this province, they represent livelihood, lifestyle, you name it. So at the same time, firearm laws in Canada are changing. And you and I have spent a lot of time talking about the changing and often frustrating firearm laws that we hear coming from Ottawa. We've seen this happen. You think about the registration, the gun registry back in the day and that discussion, which we know ultimately got scrapped, but not after millions of dollars were spent. Now it's this gun buyback or confiscation, as we tend to call it here in the province, that the provincial government, through the Saskatchewan Firearms Office, has been doing a lot of work to try and help protect lawful firearm owners in the province. But you have to understand what the laws are and how this works. So today we've got two guests in studio that are going to walk us through not only the announcement, because there was a new announcement yesterday with regard to some provincial legislation, but take other calls, that questions that you might have when it comes to firearms. The number, of course, 1-877-332-8255. Joining me in studio, I've got Blaine Bevan, who is the Saskatchewan Firearms Office Commissioner. Blaine, thanks for being here.
2: Happy to be here.
1: Great to have you here again. And Murray Cowan, who is the Saskatchewan Chief Firearms Officer. Murray, welcome to the show.
3: Hi, Evan. Nice to be back.
1: Good to have you both here. Okay, Blaine, you and I chatted, it was probably like month and a half ago now.
2: Yes.
1: On the topic of yesterday's news conference and announcement. So talk about what that discussion was yesterday.
2: Sure. So what we did at Saskatoon Police Service was we announced the launch of the Firearms Verification Appraisal Service, which is an online portal that the province has developed. So people can go on using their Saskatchewan account, sign up for the service, and provide their details specifically about their firearms that they have so they can determine if they're actually impacted or not. We know from a lot of stakeholders that they don't know if the guns that they have are affected. And I even had a conversation on the weekend with somebody who said, well, I've only got this gun and that gun. And I said, well, that second one's affected. He's like, no, it's not, because it's this. And I've had it for 40 years. I'm like, still affected. Mm-hmm. And if you're not sure, we're launching something on Monday. You can go on and find out. From there, people, once they know their firearms are verified as being affected by their federal gun ban, they can then seek an appraisal certificate, which will allow us to provide a value for the fair market value for that. And they can pursue compensation from the federal government in their own means. We're also providing certificates of exemption so that when the amnesty ends, the federal amnesty ends October 30th, this extends beyond that. And they can continue to store their firearms while they pursue compensation.
1: Let's talk about, Blaine, you just said that you were talking with someone and you said that gun, that specific gun is affected. When this first started being a discussion point, I kept referring to it as a military style firearm buyback. I've stopped doing that because military style, I mean, that's how it was couched, yeah, right? When it first came out. But now we've got hundreds of different, what is it, over 2,500 different models now, Murray?
3: Yes. Yeah, over 2,500.
1: Yeah, so what are the characteristics that people need to be alive to that maybe something in their gun collection, in their gun case, is part of this federal program?
3: Well, first and foremost, Evan, I like the fact that you don't call it assault style firearms.
1: I think
3: anymore.
1: I got a threatening message from Bob Freeburg. Maybe that's why
3: you
1: stopped.
3: You certainly did. I refer to them as sporting firearms. Blaine and I were driving down from Saskatoon this morning to your show here, and we passed a brand new Corvette, black Corvette, kid you not, as we're passing through Chamberlain. And I made a comment to Blaine. I said, there you go. Maybe we should ban those too, because they're modern, they're sporty, and they look great and they go fast. And you know what? It's the same analogy. An older Corvette, although they're collector items and beautiful cars, they're not near as modern and sporting as the newer ones. Mm-hmm. Same thing with these firearms. I've said this on your show before. Functionality of these firearms, is the same as they've always been, that nothing has changed. They just, they look different. They look sporting. They don't look mean and bad. That's my analogy. A lot of people will say, you know, the aunties will say that. They'll say these are scary looking bad guns. And in some respects, that's the way people feel. But you know what? They're sporting look. They're sporty looking. Right. So that's a big thing.
1: So what are the characteristics? Cause it's got to do, there's a few things that if the gun has these characteristics, it falls under this federal program.
2: No, that's not correct.
1: Okay.
2: They're identified by make and model.
1: Okay.
2: So you will have, say, for example, a firearm. I'm just at a loss for the exact example, but if you had one that has black plastic furniture on it, so a black stock, and there may be a rail that you can affix a sight to, and it's a 22 caliber semi-auto, that one's banned. But you take all those same guts out and you put it in a wood stock, not banned. Okay. So that's not about, it's really, you have to know by looking at the different model numbers, and that's where the verification service is so important, because you can tell us what model you have, and we can tell you whether it's affected. And there's some that's backwards on that. There's some that, like, you look at these safari guns, which are, you know, ornate wood, some jewelry, things like that on them, beautiful guns that nobody fires because you can't find ammo for them and they're 100 years old. Those are banned because of the caliber size and the amount of muzzle energy that they have coming out of the end.
1: It's, I mean, I'm shaking my head as you're talking because it doesn't make sense to me how they've come up with this list. But you mentioned there is going to be a way where people can, in the province, check to make sure their guns aren't part of this list.
2: Absolutely. One of the things, I think it's the Weatherby, that's a known one. Some of the Weatherby rifles that come out in
3: the Mark V
2: Weatherby.
3: Yeah.
2: So if it's in certain calibers, because of the muzzle energy, it's going to be banned. And if it's in lower calibers, it's not going to be.
1: Mm-hmm.
2: And you won't know that until somebody verifies it for you. We've had individuals contact the office and say, hey, I want to get my Weatherby Mark V deactivated. And we say, well, what calibers? And they tell us, and you say, well, it's not banned. And they're like, oh, I thought it was. You know, so that's why this service is important. So people can go on, even if they don't want to seek compensation, if they just want to know if their firearms are affected, that's a service we're offering for free to the province.
1: We're chatting today with Blaine Bevan, Saskatchewan Firearms Commissioner, and Murray Cowan, Saskatchewan's Chief Firearms Officer. So back to yesterday's announcement, what the province has done has allowed lawful firearm owners to continue to possess these guns while they are going through this compensation process. But that's a key part of this, is it not? That they have to have applied. Am I right, Murray?
3: That's right, Evan. There's certain conditions that apply to that application, and that being the fact that you are actually seeking compensation from the federal government. You also have to be able to, you know, assuming if you were successful enough to get compensation, you need to report that to our office as well, ultimately to the commissioner, so that we are aware of that, so that, you know, again, the certificates are there. They won't expire, but you do have to actively be seeking compensation. And you have to also be able to abide by, obviously, the storage regulations that are currently in effect. You can't, you know, deviate from that. And you can't use the firearm, unfortunately. We want you to be able to store them, and you're actually doing that on behalf of the province, which is kind of how the wording.
1: The province has given that authority.
3: That's correct.
1: Through legislation.
3: Yeah, and they've done that through 11708 of the Criminal Code, right. And that's how that legislation applies.
1: Right. I want to come back to you, Murray, because I want to ask if we've had some compensation that has been paid out yet in the province. But before that, I'm going to come to you, Blaine, as commissioner, but also as a lawyer. Did the province take on any liability allowing gun owners to maintain these guns? Let's say a gun is stolen and used in the commission of an offense while it's going through this process. Was there any liability for the province there?
2: No more liability than we had for licensing that individual. No more liability than the federal government's had for putting an amnesty on for the last 5 years. It really is an extension of an amnesty. There's no liability there. I mean, if you don't lock up your gun securely and the gun gets stolen.
1: While it's going through this process, was there any liability for the province there?
2: No more liability than we had for licensing that individual. no more liability than the federal government's had for putting an amnesty on for the last 5 years. It really is an extension of an amnesty. There's no liability there. I mean, if you don't lock up your gun securely and the gun gets stolen, you know, like

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2: And now, Prosperity Saskatchewan, presented by the Government of Saskatchewan and Nutrien.
3: I recently heard a phrase that piqued my interest. I heard that nuclear starts in Saskatchewan. Once again, nuclear starts in Saskatchewan. This makes sense. We mine about a quarter of the world's uranium, which is the foundation or fuel for basically all nuclear power. This fuel is the backbone for nuclear power, and it's the basic building block and starting place for nuclear power. Add to that, the chemical owns about half of Westinghouse, and a lot of the world's reactors are based on Westinghouse technology, and Cameco's world headquarters are in Saskatoon. And then add that Saskatchewan will start building reactors in the coming years, and the phrase takes on an entirely new perspective. Oh, and then add that the first nuclear medicine treatment machine was the Cobalt 60 therapy unit. It was designed at the U of S and used for the first patient treatment in 1951 in Saskatoon. Nuclear starts in Saskatchewan. I'm Eric Anderson from CIMSA.
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11: Time now for the Green Zone 1 minute drill. The latest in sports. The NHL draft lottery is tonight, 5 o'clock Saskatchewan time. The Vancouver Canucks have the best odds at landing the first overall pick, 25.5%. Then it is Chicago and the New York Rangers in the top three. The Flames have the fourth best odds. The Toronto Maple Leafs have the fifth best odds. And Winnipeg has the seventh best odds at landing the number one pick. The Colorado Avalanche look to remain undefeated in the playoffs. Game two tonight against the Minnesota Wild after that 9-6 thriller in game one. The Toronto Blue Jays continue their three-game set after a loss in Tampa last night. Kevin Gausman has the ball. And Shai Gilgeous-Alexander and the Oklahoma City Thunder open up their second round series against the LeBron James and the LA Lakers in the NBA playoffs. How about Victor Wembanyama last night? Triple double, and the part of it was block shots. He set an NBA playoff record in block shots last night.
12: He wants to win.
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26: I'm Roman Hader with your 980 CJME news update. Flooding continues to be a problem in the province. As of Tuesday, 15 different communities were under a local state of emergency, and the SPSA were monitoring 20 active flooding incidents. Out of tragedy, a new law is emerging. Henry's Law will require carbon monoxide alarms in every suite of multi-unit residential buildings. It follows the death of 11-year-old Henry Losco in Regina last year. Saskatchewan's police watchdog CERT is now investigating after a vehicle was involved in a fiery wrong-way crash on Saskatoon's Idyllwild Drive North. Gorman Park Police say officers had been trying to pull the vehicle over on Highway 11 shortly before the crash. The driver of the vehicle is in critical condition. And the province wants to know your thoughts on whether social media should be banned for young people. It's mailing a survey to every household, but the premier says the main idea is to convey the sentiments on to Ottawa. CJME weather, Wednesday sunny and a high of 10, Thursday sunny and a high of 15. 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I'm Roman Hader.
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11: Jamie and Locker with you here on the Green Zone. I'm being told the Blue Blanc et Rouge Zone is a no-go for the renaming of the show. Maybe if they make the Stanley Cup final. But not round two of the Stanley Cup playoffs against the Buffalo Sabres.
31: They could do it.
11: They will do it, as predicted by moi at the start of the playoffs.
31: Kind of pointless. I go back to my comment during the starting lineup about
11: They should just send the trophy to Colorado right
5: Have
11: now.
5: Have you watched the Colorado Avalanche play?
11: Yeah, I watched them give up 6 goals the other night. They can be had.
5: We'll see.
11: Minnesota's a darn good team, although the Cup champion might come out of this Colorado-Minnesota series the way these two teams are playing. But let's get a preview of the Montreal Canadiens against the Buffalo Sabres. We got Jim Berger joining us, full press hockey, also a contributor on TSN Radio. But we need to talk about Game 7 first off. How amazed are you that it took it 9 shots was what it took to get to round 2 of the playoffs?
6: I'm very amazed. I've tweeted out after the second period, I put out there, it says, playing Vancouver Canucks hockey from 2024 in Game 7 is not the recipe to win a Game 7. Everybody remembers the Canucks would only like average like 13, 14 shots a game and win, and somehow got to Game 7 of the second round that year against the Oilers. That was not winning hockey. Tampa Bay probably played their best game of the series and didn't get rewarded. Like Montreal in Game 6 played their best game of the series and didn't get rewarded. I guess that's hockey. But they got the bounces, right? John Cooper talked after the game. They got the bounces. You know, look, the 2 goals, Nick Suzuki, beautiful deflection, goes off Moser and in. And hey, why not? Alex Newhook, you puck comes off the boards, bank it off Andre Vasilevsky, goes in. That's hockey, right? But I am astonished the way they just played defense, locked it down. And we got to say, it doesn't matter what the list of 3 stars were, Jakub Dobish were all 3 stars for the Montreal Canadiens.
5: Jim, a quick question just on the where the fan base is at, because generally speaking, Montreal Canadian fans can be a touch delusional. I would put them a little bit lower on the delusional scale of Leaf fans, but it's there, and I think most Hab fans are self-aware enough. Where is everyone at with respect to that win? Like, are they saying what you're saying, Jim, or are they saying they deserve to be where they are right now?
6: I think coming in, that's a great question, because coming into the season and coming into the playoffs, the way the Eastern Conference was situated with no Florida, no Toronto, everything was kind of down. Everybody was talking about, hey, why not the Montreal Canadiens? And you see the pictures, the parties in the streets. Like it's like they won the Stanley Cup, and good, they won a playoff round for a while. I think they're it's a little excessive in my opinion, but I think a lot of fans felt that they had a legitimate chance to run through the Eastern Conference the way this team was put together. Yeah, you want a second line center. Yeah, you wanted to add a little bit here, but there's a belief in this group right now and a team that you can get behind because you were sold something by ownership and management that this was what was coming after the pain and suffering of some down years with the young Suzukis and the Caulfields and just the growing through the draft picks. And they have a belief, the fan base does, that they can go to a Stanley Cup final this year. Maybe it is delusional from their point of view, but I say in a wide-open Eastern Conference, why not the Montreal Canadiens?
11: Jim Berger joining us. Check out his stuff, full press hockey, as well as contributor on TSN Radio Montreal. I saw the graphic last night. Rookie Montreal goaltenders to win a Game 7. Jacques Plante, Ken Dryden, Patrick Waugh, Carey Price, Jakub Dobish. Is he becoming a Montreal legend before our eyes, Jim?
6: Yeah, he is. I mean, he wasn't even supposed to be the starting goaltender this year for the Montreal Canadiens in the playoffs. Everybody remembers this was supposed to be Sam Montembeau's net, and wrote about him this morning, too, just the way he's just calm and poised. And, you know, they made the change with their goaltending coach, and he's become more calm and just not as all over the place in his crease. And you saw that in games 3 and 4 where he was just, like, just trying to find his angles too much. He was swimming, as the goalies like to say. And he found his game again, and he dialed it in. And, you know, to do what Jacques Plante did, to do what Ken Dryden did, to win games on the road as a rookie, you know, he surpassed Carey Price's rookie goalie wins record. I was 25, Price had 24. And, you know, like he said after the game, he's been fighting all season. Every game to him is a Game 7. He came up last year, won some big games for the Montreal Canadiens. But it was like, okay, well, Montembeau's the guy now. Fowler's our guy in the future. And Dobish and Fowler are just going to be, he's just going to be a backup. Well, I think they really have to reconsider Dobish being the guy right now because he's getting them through a run. And let's be honest here, I think without his play, him matching Andre Vasilevsky, which a lot of people didn't expect coming into this series, they're in the second round. He saved the Montreal Canadiens season in game seven in the first and second period because, let's be honest, the Canadiens had no business being at 1-1.
5: I have a question, Jim, about the next matchup because this is going to be a very different game. I think this is going to be far more open, and I'm curious if you think that favors the Habs in a Sabres matchup.
6: Yeah, I think so. It does because, yeah, we know what Buffalo can do physically. We saw what they did with their speed and skill against the Boston team. That was a little bit older and slower on the back end as well and up front. But the Canadians, look, their guys were stifled. It was a good defensive series from both sides. Mm-hmm. Right? Like the Lightning stifled their top line. The Canadians, they stifled Kucherov and guys like that. Though Hagel broke through and Getzel was there. But Point wasn't himself. He was injured. No Hedman. But in this series, it's more wide open. Again, both teams split the season series. Both teams had the same amount of goals. It's pretty much an even series coin flip. But the Canadians now with an open, it's not going to be as tight checking in the defensive zone as it was because they don't have an Anthony Cirelli to be on Nick Suzuki. And I think that favors the Canadians, especially Caulfield, yeah. Slafkovský, and Suzuki. They can get their speed going. That's going to be a problem for the Buffalo Sabres. Yeah, they want to play physical. But when the Habs wanted to skate against the Tampa Bay Lightning, they made that Lightning defense look slow in their own zone.
1: Jim Berger, Full Press Hockey is where you can find his work and contributor to TSN Radio as well. Getting Noah Dobson into that lineup in Game 7, I was interested to see how he'd do because he hadn't played the first six games, but getting him just on that blue line now for Round 2, how huge is that for the Canadiens' depth on the blue line to have Dobson ready to go against Buffalo?
6: Yeah, I mean, look, this is going to be huge for them because here's why. He comes in at Game 7. He looked good. He looked like he was ready to go for Game 6. We were watching the morning skate. He was handling the puck well. He was taking some shots. He took two big shots for the Canadiens in Game 7. That gives them another weapon. Maybe now that gives them another look on their power play, right? Because their power play kind of went non-existent after Game 3 of the series. Didn't really score a goal. Maybe it gives Dobson a look on power play unit number 2. Maybe they flip some things around with Hudson. Plus, he can defend. And I think that's a lot of what Dobson has done this year for the Canadiens. While Hudson takes the offensive abilities and brings the puck up the ice, Noah Dobson's turned into a really good defensive defenseman for them. And, yeah, you're paying $9.5 million for that. But that's what they brought him over for, to bring a top guy. He played 20 minutes in his first game back, blocked a couple of big shots, had a couple of shots on net. To add that to your lineup against the Sabres team that has Alex Tuck, Tage Thompson, guys like that, Josh Stone's playing really well. You need guys that have been there before. And let's not forget the playoff experience. This guy went to back-to-back conference finals with the New York Islanders. He knows what it takes to make a deep playoff run. This is huge for them emotionally in the room. Having him back, a leader on the blue line, plus it slots everybody else where they're supposed to be and have different matchups. This was, you know, look, we weren't sure what he was going to look like. No one really knew what he was going to look like when he came out there, but he played fine, and it looked like he didn't miss a beat.
5: I think this series is going to be fascinating because of the fan bases, because you've got a completely playoff-starved Buffalo Sabres, and then you've got all these crazy Montreal Canadian fans right across the country. How excited are you for this series, just based on what this means to these two fan bases?
6: Oh, I can't wait for it. I think everybody's been dying to see it because there was a chance this could have happened in the first round, right? If things didn't break.
5: Yeah.
6: Maybe if Tampa won the division, these two teams could have met up in the first round. And I think just because the craze of Buffalo, look, I've always loved Buffalo as a hockey town, sports town. It's a great, great sports town. I've said the Sabres need to be in the playoffs for a long time. The fan base is great. They have a great hockey team, great city. Other fans are out of control. The roller gang is, I don't know if they're making the trip to Montreal. I don't know if they'd be welcome in Montreal.
5: They might skate there.
6: They probably would, knowing those guys. I think they might do it. They're a little bit of lunatics out there. You know, but hey, you know what? This is what the playoffs is all about. And just to be out on the streets, the viewing parties, the barricades. I mean, you had people in Buffalo in round one, 30 degrees Fahrenheit, probably 0 degrees Celsius, minus one, in the snow, watching overtime hockey, watching playoff hockey, barricades in the field. That's dedicated.
5: A lot of them were shirtless, Jim.
6: Yeah, they were shirtless. I mean, y'all, good on them, no tarps. But it's just great for these two cities because the old Adams Division rivalry is just reunited.
1: Well, Jim, it's going to be a heck of a fun time watching the Sabres and the Montreal Canadiens to see who goes to the Eastern Conference Final. Enjoy this one, and thanks for your time once again.
6: Hey, Jamie Locke, thanks so much for your time, and thank you for having me on your show. It's been a pleasure. Anytime, guys.
1: Jim Berenger from Full Press Hockey, as well as contributor TSN Radio Montreal. And it starts tomorrow, Montreal against the Buffalo Sabres. You're taking the Sabres. I'm taking the Montreal Canadiens.
5: I'm on the Sabres bandwagon because of the fifth line, which we just talked about with Jim.
1: The rollerbladers. Who travel quite a ways.
5: And I'm a Bills fan.
1: You are a Bills fan.
5: I kind of have to cheer for the Sabres.
1: Turning into a Buffalo homer all of a sudden. The Blue Jays farm teams in Buffalo.
5: That's right.
1: It's all coming together.
5: It's all coming together.
1: Should we do another fake draft lottery?
5: Yes!
1: Next?
5: Oh, so much fun. I've been looking forward to this all day.
1: We've had New Jersey win. We've had Toronto win. Britain pulled. Seattle, Kraken.
5: I don't think you should pull.
1: Well, every time I've done it, the Toronto Maple Leafs win the draft lottery, and I hate every bit of that.
5: So hold on. Do we try it again to see if you can shake the Leafs curse, or do we get Scotty to pick?
1: Let's see. I'll do one, and if it's the Leafs again, we'll have to get Scotty to do one before 5 o'clock. All right. NHL Draft Lottery tonight at 5. 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
1: Coming up after 4 o'clock, Braden Coutts is going to join us. He is a PA Raider, doing well in the playoffs with the PA Raiders.
5: Why do you want to talk to Braden?
1: Because he's a PA Raider, and he's going to the Ed Chanel Cup. And I'm just intrigued if he's as curious as I am about tonight's NHL draft lottery as a prospect of the Vancouver Canucks, who might get the first overall pick.
5: I remember him at the beginning of the season, because that's my school. That's my childhood team, right? That's the team I grew up cheering for. So the Canucks, I'm still a Vancouver Canucks fan. Mm-hmm. And they brought him up for a couple of games.
1: Well, in the preseason, he was...
5: Yes, and he looked good. Like, I couldn't believe they sent him back down.
1: I can. I understand. He went to the World Juniors, got traded to the PA Raiders. He's getting that experience, and I'm glad he wasn't around that cancer of a locker room for the first half of the season. in Vancouver. But real
5: quick.
1: We got to be quick. We're going to do another fake draft lottery with my own bingo balls. We got 14 balls in the drum. This is how it works. They just pull four numbers. Everybody has a lottery ticket. I keep on pulling the Toronto Maple Leafs. I'm trying to. That's nine. Trying to get over the Toronto Maple Leafs.
5: Three.
1: Tired of them winning.
5: 12. Bingo.
1: 3, 6, 9, 12. Not the Canucks.
5: It's the Leafs.
1: No, it's the New York Rangers.
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28: From the National Newsroom of the Canadian Press, I'm Karen Rebo. Privacy watchdogs plan to release a report today on OpenAI. 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
29: Federal Privacy Commissioner Philippe Dufresne said just over 3 years ago that his office was investigating a complaint alleging the collection, use, and disclosure of personal information without consent. The findings will be delivered by Dufresne and his counterparts from British Columbia, Alberta, and Quebec, who collaborated on a joint probe. They plan to discuss their conclusions at a news conference in Ottawa. Diana Mussina, The Canadian Press.
28: The funeral service for a 33-year-old Ontario provincial police officer who was killed in a highway crash while on duty east of Toronto will take place this morning in Cobourg. Northumberland OPP Sergeant Brandon Malcolm was killed in a single-vehicle collision involving a motorcycle on Highway 401 in Cobourg April 27th. His family, their guests, and members of police and emergency services will attend the private funeral service at the Cobourg Community Center this morning. It'll be live streamed on the OPP's YouTube channel. The procession is to leave Oshawa at 8:30 Eastern Time and travel east on the 401, arriving in Cobourg an hour later. Malcolm's obituary on the Oshawa Funeral Home website says if desired, donations may be made to Boots on the Ground. That's a peer support helpline for first responders. Canadians across most of this country should brace to hear that shrill screech of the National Public Alerting System today. A test message and tone from Alert Ready will be broadcast on television, radio, and compatible wireless devices. The twice-yearly test alert will be issued in nearly every province and territory except Quebec and Saskatchewan at specific times today, with Ontario's test set for tomorrow. There is no option to opt out of this test or actual emergency alerts. And Robert Hing may live in Calgary, but he is a diehard Montreal Canadiens fan. As other Canadians look to Montreal as the sole Canadian team left in the hunt to bring home Lord Stanley's Cup, Hing is enjoying seeing his team make its championship run. Hing traveled to Montreal for the narrowly lost Game 6 against Tampa Bay, then watched the winning Game 7 from a Montreal pub.
0: Yeah, everybody watching was just living and dying on every single play. It felt like the last ditch effort to try to clear the puck, but it was for 8 minutes straight. It was insane.
28: The Montreal Canadiens are set to open their second round series tonight in Buffalo. This is the Canadian Press. In sports, the Toronto Maple Leafs will have first pick at next month's NHL entry draft in Buffalo after winning last night's draft lottery. The Leafs will select ahead of the San Jose Sharks and the Vancouver Canucks. NHL playoff action last night, Colorado beat Minnesota 5-2 to take a 2-0 lead in their second round series. Tonight, the Montreal Canadiens will get on the ice for the opener of their second round series against the Sabres in Buffalo. In the NBA playoffs, Canadian Shai Gilgeous-Alexander had 18 points to help the defending champion OKC Thunder beat the Lakers in the opener of their Western Conference semifinal series. The top-seeded Detroit Pistons beat the Cleveland Cavaliers. And in soccer, Balu Tabla scored 3 second-half goals as the Canadian Premier League champion Atletico Ottawa knocked out the MLS side, host Toronto FC 3-1 in the preliminary round of the TELUS Canadian Championship. From the Canadian Press, I'm Karen Rebo.
2: I'm Roman Hader with your 980 CJME News Update. Flooding continues to be a problem in the province. As of Tuesday, 15 different communities were under a local state of emergency, and the SPSA were monitoring 20 active flooding incidents. Out of tragedy, a new law is emerging. Henry's Law will require carbon monoxide alarms in every suite of multi-unit residential buildings. It follows the death of 11-year-old Henry Losco in Regina last year. Saskatchewan's police watchdog CERT is now investigating after a vehicle was involved in a fiery wrong-way crash on Saskatoon's Ottawa Drive North. Gorman Park police say officers had been trying to pull the vehicle over on Highway 11 shortly before the crash. The driver of the vehicle is in critical condition. And the province wants to know your thoughts on whether social media should be banned for young people. It's mailing a survey to every household, but the premier says the main idea is to convey the sentiments on to Ottawa. CJME weather, Wednesday sunny and a high of 10, Thursday sunny and a high of 15. That's your 980 CJME News Update. I'm Roman Hader.
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1: Jamie and Locker with you here on the Green Zone. Producer Scott's in a mood today. He's picking some random songs. But of course,
5: hot jams.
1: The PA Raiders are looking for glory in the Ed Chanel Cup Final. They take on the Everett Silvertips, and one of the star forwards of the PA Raiders, traded after the World Junior Hockey Championships to PA, is Braden Coots, joining us now on the Green Zone. Braden, how's your afternoon?
4: It's going good. How about you?
1: Very well. I'm interested because I'm just full disclosure, Braden, I've been cheering for the Vancouver Canucks since my youth, and tonight's the draft lottery. You're a prospect of the Canucks. Are you as intrigued about what happens in about an hour as I am when you are a member of that organization?
4: Yeah, for sure. I'm really excited to see. If you get the first pick, obviously that would be the best, especially since we're kind of rebuild, obviously, and trying to look for the future. So if we could get that top pick, we're getting a top three pick, which is obviously really nice. But yeah, it'll be a big night for the future.
1: When you are, I'm looking at this. You played with McKenna and Carrolls. You're playing with the Rudolph right now. Keaton Verhoeve as well. You played with or against a lot of these top prospects. So no matter what happens out of that top three, how excited that you might have maybe a former World Junior teammate joining you in Vancouver.
4: Yeah, for sure. If we could get a Canadian kid that, another Canadian guy would be awesome. I played with all four of those guys and a couple others as well. So it'd be cool if we could get them. And it'd be awesome.
5: So, Braden, you are in Seattle, and then you're off to Minneapolis. You're hanging out in St. Paul. You're playing for the Canadian World Juniors team. And then that tournament wraps up and the phone rings and it's your agent and they go, you're off to PA. Was that a bit of a surprise for you, or did you have sort of maybe a heads up that something might be happening when you got back?
4: You always kind of have, when you're in that kind of situation, and everyone's always talking about it around that time, depending on like where your team's at in the standings. And I had a little idea, but when he told me, I loved it in Seattle, and everything they did for me, it was such a good spot, and I love the coaches, management, all my teammates, my billets, it's just how junior hockey works and the situation. I was very excited to get to go to PA, knowing how good they were doing, and how good of an organization it is here with all the players they have, and how they were doing. So I was really excited when I was told to just to get this opportunity to
1: Braden Coots. Braden Coots joining us of the PA Raiders, getting ready against Everett. Yet you'd be the guy in the room who has as much experience than anybody about going up against Everett last year's playoffs.
5: Yeah.
1: Of course, being in that division, what are you up against in the Ed Chanel Cup?
4: Yeah, really good team. I mean, they're probably the team I played the most in the league, playing in Seattle and playoffs last year. They're awesome. They're really good. It's gonna be tough. They're pretty similar to us, honestly, I think. Size wise and how they play, so it should be good.
5: Quick question. If you were trying to explain to somebody that hasn't been to Prince Albert and hasn't seen a live Raiders game, how would you explain the Art Hauser?
4: I would explain it as, obviously loud, something, different than, maybe most NHL games. There's a lot of character there, a lot of passionate fans, and, it's a different old school barn, so it's pretty cool feel to it.
1: What's Everett in for games 3, 4, and 5, Braden? when they show up to the Art Hauser Center, like, was it an eye opening experience for you? Like, being on the right side of it as a member of the PA Raiders, I can imagine you can just what they're gonna get for that game three. I can't wait to see the Arthauser packed, people standing on milk crates and standing room only. Everett's not going to know what hit them.
5: And should they be staying in Saskatoon and driving out?
4: I don't know the hotel situation for, you know, PA that weekend, but or that week. It'll for sure be something that they're not used to, because I know there's not really a rink at all like that out west. So it's going to be different for them. I'm sure it's going to be a bit of a surprise, but, you know, they're a good team. They're going to come ready to play, but we'll for sure be ready to have them in our rink.
5: Braden, why have the Raiders been so successful this year? Is there one thing that stands out for you as somebody who's jumped into this organization recently?
4: I think just how consistent we are and, like, how good we are just day-to-day. And, like, there's, you know, it's not a team that, you know, like, a lot of good junior teams with tons of first-round picks and all that, but obviously we have really good players, but everybody knows their role and their job, and they do it to the best they can. And, like, yeah, the leadership, too, here is unreal, and just how they, you know, the team goes about their business. So I would have to say that.
1: Well, when we look at the PA Raiders, and we talked about the draft, what would you tell somebody about Daxon Rudolph now that you've been able to play with him, you know, up close over the last couple of months?
4: Yeah, he's a really good player. I knew him a little bit before I came here, and he's getting to know him even better. He's been awesome. Like, he's just such a good two-way defenseman. You know, he's hard to play against. He's big. He can skate, and he's got a, you know, really good offensively with that shot. And he's always wanting to get better as well. You know, he's kind of like one of those hockey nerds or kind of things they say about guys that are always wanting to learn new things, try new things about, you know, if it's food and, like, health and all that stuff. He's really into that. So I know he's going to be really successful in the future. And, yeah, if whoever picks him is going to be a really good player.
5: You got a year or so on Daxon, and he's up for the draft right now, and he's projected to go possibly top five, and his stock is rising with the success that he's had in the playoffs with you and the Raiders. Has he bent your ear? Have you given him any advice about the game, or I don't know, about how you handled the draft or anything along those lines?
4: A little bit, but for sure, like, about the combine and, you know, what scouts are asking him and stuff like that. But, I mean, he's doing a good job. He knows what he's got to do. But, I mean, I just, you know, just tell him, you know, just don't even worry about it. Just play your game. Don't think about what you have zero control over it all. But you have total control over how you play. So just worry about what you're doing. And, yeah, I'm sure he'll be fine.
1: Most sportsmanlike player, Braden Coutts. What's that mean to you?
5: Doesn't happen for the Raiders very often.
1: Well, yeah, there's been some grinders up in PA. But what's that mean to you to be one of those finalists?
4: Yeah, it's cool. Like, I mean, I've just been a guy that, I mean, I think I'm good with my stick, and that I'm fast, so I don't take many hooking or tripping calls, and I'm, you know, don't waste my time with too much stuff after the whistle. So that's probably why I don't get many penalties. But, you know, I like to pride myself on being hard to play against too, and not soft out there or anything. But it's a cool award to get.
5: You were the captain of the Thunderbirds before being traded to PA. Has your leadership role changed at all on the Raiders, or do you feel like you're contributing in the same way to this team as you were in Seattle?
4: Obviously it's a little bit different with, you know, Shoes here, but I try to be similar with the way I don't change anything that I do. I just be myself. But, you know, as I've been here longer and longer, I've you know, kind of figured out when to talk, when not to. But at the end of the day, Juice is the captain. He's an unreal captain. We have such a good leadership group here. I mean, everyone's a leader and everyone has a voice. So it's pretty easy to just be myself when I came here. And yeah, let's say that.
1: Is Mikel the most fun to be around? Mikel Orsulek, the goaltender?
4: He is funny, yeah. He's quite the character.
8: He's a character. Huh?
4: Yeah, you know, he's a goalie. He's fun, so... Yeah, he's a really good guy.
1: Keeping some things loose. It's crazy to see all these guys in this. Like, you played against this guy, you're going against that guy. Maybe that's why they're the most sportsmanlike, Braden. You've been almost everywhere to play against everybody. You're all buds with everybody else. You think?
8: Braden, quickly, we were, Jamie and I, talking about the games that you played up with the big club, with the Canucks. And I thought you stood out. I caught at least a game. I'm curious about what your takeaways were from your short time with the Canucks.

0: It's just a tough league. It's really physical. I mean, at the end of the day, it's just hockey. But when you get over that, you know, that aspect of it, but just how physical, how fast the game is, and, you know, there's not much room for mistakes out there.
1: Well, Brayden, thanks so much for joining the Green Zone. Of course, all of Saskatchewan cheering on the PA Raiders to chase that Ed Chenault Cup. Thanks for joining us this afternoon, and enjoy the draft lottery in about 40 minutes.
0: Thank you. I appreciate it.
1: That is Brayden Coutts of the PA Raiders. Of course, traded over from Seattle midseason after the World Juniors. Future prospect of the Vancouver Canucks. And a heck of an addition to this Raiders team as they go up against Everett. It starts Friday in Everett, games 1 and 2 there, and then games 3, 4, and 5 next Tuesday, Wednesday, Friday in Prince Albert for the WHL Championship.
2: You look at his numbers this year, too. They just keep going up and up and up. Well, he's figuring it out. He's a heck of a skater. He's putting it together.
1: He's a heck of a skater. I can't wait to see him with a Canucks jersey on, I'll tell you that. But first, he wants an Ed Chenault Cup. Coming up here on the Green Zone, open line time. Locker and I are advising Austin Matthews this afternoon. 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
6: Coming up here on the Green Zone, Truth or Trash Tuesday. I believe Austin Matthews needs to get out of Toronto. I believe Austin Matthews should get out of Toronto and will get out of Toronto before training camp.
7: The one thing that I have learned just based on our text line here is, this is obviously a very touchy subject, but most people, even Leaf fans, are like, yeah, what's going on?
6: The guy they just hired hasn't been in the league for 4 years. Yesterday, didn't own any of the issues that have had him out of Arizona. Blamed it all on inexperience, and there was a lot going on, and I'm like, no, you sucked at your job. Just say, you sucked at your job, but yes. We figured it out.
7: Keith Pelley wanted a lapdog. Like, he's got a guy that isn't going to push back.
6: He wanted back in the league. And
7: do you think Armstrong? No. Like,
6: Armstrong's, I get autonomy. Are you kidding me? You get, Keith, you want.
7: That interview looked very different. The Doug interview.
6: There's a point where Gino Retta asked credible questions directly to John Chayka. And Keith went like this to John, answered the question, and then, well, how familiar? He knows the players, Gino. Gino Retta.
7: Yeah.
6: One of the most veteran and classy dudes as a reporter. And Keith Pelley, just zero respect. Didn't even let John answer the question. Ugh, that news conference. Yeah. Austin Matthews, get out. Truth or Trash Run. Tuesday's coming up.
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19: I'm Roman Hader with your 980 CJME news update. Flooding continues to be a problem in the province. As of Tuesday, 15 different communities were under a local state of emergency, and the SPSA were monitoring 20 active flooding incidents. Out of tragedy, a new law is emerging. Henry's Law will require carbon monoxide alarms in every suite of multi-unit residential buildings. It follows the death of 11-year-old Henry Losco in Regina last year. Saskatchewan's police watchdog CERT is now investigating after a vehicle was involved in a fiery wrong-way crash on Saskatoon's Idyllwild Drive North. Gorman Park police say officers had been trying to pull the vehicle over on Highway 11 shortly before the crash. The driver of the vehicle is in critical condition. And the province wants to know your thoughts on whether social media should be banned for young people. It's mailing a survey to every household, but the premier says the main idea is to convey the sentiments on to Ottawa. CJME weather, Wednesday sunny and a high of 10, Thursday sunny and a high of 15. That's your 980 CJME news update. I'm Roman Hader.
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6: Jamie and Locker on this Tuesday afternoon.
27: Matt's upset that we're talking about the Leafs.
6: They're a gong show.
27: I bet you, Matt, I'll throw this out. I bet you Keith Pelly is upset that we're talking about the Leafs today, too.
6: The president of Maple Leafs Sports and Entertainment, Toronto Maple Leafs, Keith Pelly. I'm getting nervous, Locker, ahead of the draft lottery.
27: You
6: half an hour away from the draft lottery.
27: You've been a wreck today.
6: I've done a bunch of fake draft lotteries.
27: Keeps coming up. Leafs.
6: Leafs, Seattle Kraken, the New York Rangers.
27: Okay, I'll do one.
6: Not once today have I been able to draw the Vancouver Canucks to win the draft lottery. Well, you did because you got the New Jersey Devils who can only go up to two because they're the 12th odds.
27: Can I just reach in and just grab four balls?
6: Grab four.
27: Okay, it's fine. All at once.
6: Whatever.
27: Okay, all right.
6: Like it matters, really.
27: Here we go. 1, 5, 11, 14.
6: It's the New York Rangers again, Locker. The Canucks aren't going to win. They're not winning the draft lottery in about a half an hour, and I'm going to be ticked right off.
27: Just for the sake of clarity. The ones we're doing aren't real.
6: I know that.
27: Okay. All right.
6: But it's just a sign how rare it will be for the Vancouver Canucks to win anything when it comes to an NHL lottery. Not once.
27: Some might say
6: since the beginning.
27: Like a 1 in 4 chance.
6: They do. 25.5%. Jamie and Locker with you here on a Green Zone draft lottery day. Maybe the Toronto Maple Leafs will win the draft lottery and solve all their problems. But we're playing Truth or Trash Tuesday here on the Green Zone. I believe Austin Matthews needs to get out of Toronto this summer. With the hiring of John Chayka, what's going on there? Austin, run away. And this is coming from a guy who has been on the Leafs about, oh, these poor guys can't handle the media and they want to go. No, I am on board with Matthews leaving after what happened yesterday in that news conference and the guy they just hired from the general manager.
27: Get out of there.
6: Don't care, Austin. You're given a reprieve from me. Get out now. Owen, truth or trash?
28: Well, first thing I got to say is I'm not a Leafs fan. But it's truth. He should leave, but he's not smart enough. I don't think he'll stay for the money.
6: He's going to get paid wherever he goes.
27: We got a truth bomb from Owen.
6: But, well, if he wins the draft lottery tonight, if Toronto wins, maybe he'll go, okay, I got a winger. Okay. Gavin McKenna beside me. That sounds like fun for the next few years.
27: It is interesting that we were talking to Terry Koshan From the
6: Sun? Toronto Sun.
27: The Toronto Sun. I just want to make sure I got that one right because there's a competing paper in town.
6: Yeah, don't say the other one.
27: Yeah, I know. I know. So the Toronto Sun. And it is interesting, a guy that's in there. Like he's mingling with everybody from the sports world in Toronto. They're all chatting. They're all talking. And you could hear the disillusion in his voice. You could just hear the dismay.
6: Like where did it go? Like this has taken a turn, and it's back to the Kyle Dubas news conference. This all started with Kyle Dubas. I'll never forget that news conference when he was questioning about, you know, how much he wants it. And Brendan Shanahan said he was listening on the radio that news conference and right then went, I got to fire this guy. I can't have this as the leader of this organization.
27: Yeah.
6: So he gasses Kyle Dubas, brings in Brad Treliving, the same guy who made some awful trades with the Calgary Flames.
27: But at least the Treliving, like that one, I understood it because he's a hockey guy, yeah. Right? And it's like baseball in that seat. 300, you're batting 300, man. You're probably doing pretty good. You're going to have some bad takes. You're going to have some bad picks. You hope that the good ones outshine the bad ones, though.
6: And now it's like they've gotten worse on who's running the Leafs, not better.
27: And it's the Leafs. It's the Leafs.
6: When you get comparisons of John Ferguson Jr. to John Chayka, that is not good. He was one of the worst Leafs general managers ever. Lloyd is in Wilkie, Saskatchewan. Lloyd, truth or trash? Austin Matthews needs to get out now.
2: Truth, but I'm not taking Austin's side. I mean, I think the Leafs would be better off if they'd have squeezed all the young guys they could out of some organization at the deadline.
6: Oh, you're saying truth to get assets back for Toronto?
2: Absolutely. Where are they going the way they are right now?
27: Yeah, Lloyd, you know what? And actually, that came up. We've had that conversation, Lloyd, that this might have been a strategy that Keith Pelley wants to blow this up, and nobody that he brought in was willing to say this needs to be blown up from the ground level. And he brought in John Chuka, and he said, you know what? I'll blow it up.
6: Well, here's the thing. And Terry Koshin said it. What's a blow up in Toronto? What are they blowing up? The Oilers can be blown up because they've gone to two cup finals. The Florida Panthers can be blown up. They have two Stanley Cups. Tampa Bay can be blown up. They're Stanley Cup champions. What are you actually blowing up in Toronto? You're blowing up a team who consistently gets to the playoffs and does jack squat when they get there. Yeah, so what's the blow up here?
27: The one thing I will say.
6: What are they blowing up other than just stars of the Toronto Maple Leafs?
27: I will say this, and listen, I get a great deal of pleasure out of the chaos out of the Toronto market with the Leafs. But I will say this, it's no small feat to get to the playoffs 9 straight years. I realize that. Look at Tampa Bay. Tampa Bay,
6: but in that division, they had Ottawa sucked for years. Buffalo sucked for years. Montreal sucked for years. Now that those teams are good, Toronto can make the playoffs.
27: I get that, but it's still quite a feat to get to the playoffs, even if you are getting blown out in the first round. I mean, would you right now, if you were running, you're the head of the Tampa Bay Lightning, would you blow that team up?
6: No.
27: Okay, so that's what I'm getting at. 4 straight years, they have been successful to the point to get to the playoffs. 4 straight years, they're out in the first round, and they're still highly regarded. Even with those losses, they're still highly regarded as one of the better teams in the NHL.
6: Although Andrei Vasilevsky, I don't think, is a big fan of John Cooper right now.
27: Yeah.
6: Because John Cooper said something about the hockey gods with Montreal series, and Andrei Vasilevsky was like, can we stop talking about the hockey gods? We've been talking about hockey gods for 4 years. It's not the hockey gods. We just have to get better, period. You know, and I was like, ooh, there's a little shot at Mr. Cooper.
27: There's more truth bombs. So I've been thinking about something. Just, we don't need to stay on this, but we pulled this thread. Do you think there is a chance that Coops moves?
6: Oh, I think he's the next head coach of the Edmonton Oilers.
27: I heard somebody else say that they've got to do something and that Coops might be. I can't believe that's even a conversation.
6: Daryl Cates will move heaven and earth if John Cooper to get him to Edmonton because of the respect Connor McDavid has for John Cooper. Daryl Cates has the money. He's in the pharmaceutical business. He's in the money. So I would not be shocked.
27: How does that work? Like, just
6: how to make money in pharmaceuticals?
27: No. Oh. How does that work from a conversation perspective? Because Cates, the way the rules are set up, he can't just fly to Florida and knock on John's door and go, hey, you got time for a couple of brewskis? I want to have a conversation with you about Edmonton.
6: But who's John Cooper's agent? Who does John Cooper's agent also represent? Who, in those conversations? Because there are a lot less agents than there are coaches and players. So agents represent and are part of companies who represent other people.
27: Yeah.
6: So those conversations can definitely happen because you're the agent of this guy. And your guy might be interested in something else. Those conversations happen. Now, can John Cooper officially interview? Absolutely not. But someone can let somebody know to have somebody else to make that call to ask for permission for that job interview when you thought there was no chance in heck that would ever happen.
27: Just think about what John Cooper has gone through this year.
6: Maybe he'd be the next head coach of the Toronto Maple Leafs.
27: Olympics. His dad passed away. He loses in the first round again.
6: It's been a tough year.
27: It has been a brutal year. He might be just looking for change.
6: But as Drew Remenda said yesterday, does John Cooper want to give up the sunshine of Tampa to go to Edmonton in the winter? That's another conversation that might come up on the way of living. Truth or Trash Tuesday here in the Green Zone. Austin Matthews, Locker, and I both say run for the hills. Get out of Toronto right now. Make that trade request. Don't even wait for 20 minutes from now when you might win the draft lottery. Just leave. Although, as Lloyd said, maybe they're better off without him and bring in assets for the Toronto Maple Leafs. Maybe the parting of company will be mutual this summer. This is 980 CJME and 650 CKOM.
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27: I know it's not mine, but I see if I can. Jamie and Locker with you here in the Green Zone. A lot of people also texting in Truth or Trash that Austin Matthews should get out. Although Dean says, truth, the Leafs are trash with him, so they're not really losing anything by letting him go. Tom believes Matthews and McDavid are in the same boat and both need to pick up and go elsewhere. Although Corey's point is interesting. The employees an organization hires and leadership roles is a direct reflection of how an organization operates. Optically, this screams that they're headed down a path that players are not going to want to participate. The big question will be, will players start putting Toronto on their no-trade non-negotiable lists? I think they will, and this could and may sink Toronto's reputation in the National Hockey League. I had a bit of a aha moment years ago when I worked for a company, and I kept doing these personality trait things. you know, those tests.
6: Yep.
27: And listen, again, I'm well aware of my strengths and weaknesses, but I was surprised at the people that were getting hired ahead of me. And somebody finally sat me down and said, listen, the reason why you are not getting these jobs is because you, and I don't want this to sound like I'm pumping my own tires, but you are wired a certain way where you, there's a right and wrong. The people that are getting jobs ahead of you in this company, they have a broader view of what right and wrong is.
6: And they have a little more grace for people.
27: No, they were hiring people that would be able to make tough decisions. Right. And a lot of times when you got guys in managerial roles, they've got to do tough things in certain companies. Like, look at the broadcast industry the way it is right now.
6: Oh,
27: you got to put somebody in there that's not going to have a nervous breakdown every time he's got to fire 15 people. So those types of people, they test differently on those tests. And those guys end up, and this might be. This due diligence that Keith Pelley's talking about, they might have hired a hatchet man that's willing to do whatever he needs to do to please his bosses.
6: Ah, well, we're about to find out in the next year or so. Draft lottery goes tonight.
27: Good text, Corey.
6: And we got a voice to text. Wheels wants to make a prediction for tonight's draft lottery.
0: There's going to be a franchise today that has its stars changed with that number one overall pick, Gavin McKenna, and of course, Jamie Nye, your Vancouver Canucks. Absolutely pathetic, begging for that number one overall pick. 25% chance it's not going to happen. And you know why? Because the NHL loves chaos. And I mean, don't we all? The Pens needed a pick. Who did they get? Sidney Crosby. The Oilers needed a pick. They got Connor McDavid. Well, tonight, let me tell you who needs a pick, because it would be oh so funny. The two-time champion Florida Panthers, led by Matthew Tkachuk, Sacha Barkov, Sam Reinhart. Could you imagine the outcry? All of the ink spilled across the nation if the Florida Panthers won the first overall pick and picked Gavin McKenna. Give me that kind of chaos.
6: Good Lord, no, please, please, please, no. Okay, I just need to do one more before the draft lottery starts here. One.
27: Wheels cheers for the Vegas Golden Knights, which is kind of like cheering for Cyrus the Virus from Con Air.
6: 1-6-8.
27: So.
6: 14.
27: Jamie, this isn't healthy.
6: Well, the Vancouver Canucks would get to the New Jersey Devils again. So the Vancouver Canucks would get the first pick because the Devils can only move up to two. So there.
27: Woo! You still have not...
6: No,
27: Vancouver's, actually picked a Vancouver Canucks.
6: I still haven't had them win the lottery, draft. But oh, I'm going to have pain over the next 30 minutes.
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1: From the National Newsroom of the Canadian Press, I'm Karen Rebo. Federal and provincial privacy watchdogs plan to release a report today on OpenAI, the U.S.-based tech giant behind the AI-powered chatbot ChatGPT. Federal Privacy Commissioner Philippe Dufresne said just over 3 years ago that his office was investigating a complaint alleging the collection, use, and disclosure of personal information without consent. The findings will be delivered in Ottawa today by Dufresne and his counterparts from BC, Alberta, and Quebec. The funeral service for a 33-year-old Ontario provincial police officer killed on the job in a highway crash east of Toronto is taking place this morning in Cobourg. Northumberland OPP Sergeant Brandon Malcolm was killed in a single vehicle collision involving his motorcycle on Highway 401 in Cobourg, April 27th. Malcolm's family, their guests, and members of police and emergency services will attend the private funeral service at the Cobourg Community Center. The public can watch the live stream on the OPP's YouTube channel. Canadians across most of this country will hear that shrill, screeching siren of the public alerting system today.
2: A test message and a tone from Alert Ready will be broadcast on television, radio, and compatible wireless devices. Test messages will be issued in nearly every province and territory except for Quebec and Saskatchewan at specific times between morning and early afternoon, with Ontario's test set for Thursday. Rob Westgate, The Canadian Press.
1: Family members of a man killed in a Victoria supportive housing building last year say they're still waiting for answers about how he died and when his killer will be charged. 34-year-old Keith Scott was killed in April of 25, found dead after a fire in a unit at the Waterview building. Cassie Bate, his ex-wife and mother to their daughter, says she and his family are puzzled as to why no charges have been laid since video evidence from the crime scene is in police hands.
3: Doesn't seem super important to them. They have made it seem like, oh, we're super investigating this. It just takes time. It takes time to do forensics. It takes time to do all this. And it's like, look at the video. You know everybody in the video. Like, do something about it.
1: The Vancouver Island Integrated Major Crimes Unit says the investigation into Scott's murder is ongoing. And hockey fans across Canada are rallying behind the Montreal Canadiens now, the last team standing north of the border in the hunt for the NHL Stanley Cup. Nasir Hussain has been rooting for the Edmonton Oilers his whole life. He says he's still heartbroken his team lost in the first round this spring to the Anaheim Ducks.
4: Canada hasn't seen a cup here in more than 30 years now, so you throw your support behind another Canadian team because you want to bring that cup home back to Canada.
1: Montreal's second round series begins tonight in Buffalo. This is the Canadian Press. In sports, there are two playoff games in the NHL tonight, including one in Buffalo, where the Sabres will entertain the Montreal Canadiens in the opening game of their second round best of seven series. The Vegas Golden Knights will host the Anaheim Ducks. The Toronto Maple Leafs have some wind in their sails this morning. They were big winners last night, the squad overcoming the odds and winning the NHL draft lottery. That means they'll get the number one pick at next month's draft in Buffalo. The Vancouver Canucks will pick third, followed by the Calgary Flames at number 6 and the Winnipeg Jets at number 8. In the Professional Women's Hockey League playoffs, Marie-Philippe Poulin scored at 4:02 of triple overtime, and the Montreal Victoire beat the Minnesota Frost 1-0 to tie their semifinal series at 1. The Toronto Blue Jays will look to snap a 3-game losing skid when they face the Tampa Bay Rays in the final game of their series today. They lost 4-3 last night. From the Canadian Press, I'm Karen Rebo.
5: I'm Roman Hader with your 980 CJME News Update. Flooding continues to be a problem in the province. As of Tuesday, 15 different communities were under a local state of emergency, and the SPSA were monitoring 20 active flooding incidents. Out of tragedy, a new law is emerging. Henry's Law will require carbon monoxide alarms in every suite of multi-unit residential buildings. It follows the death of 11-year-old Henry Losco in Regina last year. Saskatchewan's police watchdog SART is now investigating after a vehicle was involved in a fiery wrong-way crash on Saskatoon's Ottawa Drive North. Gorman Park police say officers had been trying to pull the vehicle over on Highway 11 shortly before the crash. The driver of the vehicle is in critical condition. And the province wants to know your thoughts on whether social media should be banned for young people. It's mailing a survey to every household, but the premier says the main idea is to convey the sentiments on to Ottawa. CJME weather, Wednesday sunny and a high of 10, Thursday sunny and a high of 15. That's your 980 CJME News Update. I'm Roman Hader.
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0: Welcome back to the show, Evan Bray. Good to have you here. We are enjoying a nicer day today. The weather is cooperating, I would say, better than yesterday, but not as good as tomorrow. If we look at the forecast for the next few days, the week is actually getting increasingly warmer, turning to more nice springtime temperatures. The warmer temperatures, though, means a quicker melt. So those areas of the province that are seeing a quick snow melt that is resulting in the flooding that we're seeing in areas of the province will be vigilant to this. We know we haven't crested yet. We haven't hit the maximum water level yet. That will be happening over the next few days. So something that we will definitely be keeping our eyes on in the province. Well, on this program, we talk trade, we talk relationships with the United States and Mexico and North America in general. This next topic ties into that in a good way. You might remember I was at the Saskatchewan legislature last week, sitting in on question period. While I was there, SAS Party MLA Travis Kiesig, who, by the way, happens to be the MLA for my home Abernethy area, he catches me and says, you know, I got something I want to talk to you about. I said, sure, no problem. He tells me about this North American Strategy for Competitiveness. That is a group that is focused on strengthening collaboration between Canada, the United States, and Mexico. Travis actually sits as the Saskatchewan rep for this organization, and they're having a meeting in Saskatchewan starting today. In fact, they're in Moose Jaw today at the Grand Hotel as part of their meetings. And so I'm happy to welcome to the program Travis Kiesig, who is SASC Party member and MLA for Last Mountain Touchwood. Travis, thanks so much for being here.
1: Oh, great to be here, Evan.
0: And Travis has a guest with him, Tiffany Melvin, who is the president of the North American Strategy for Competitiveness. Tiffany, thank you so much for joining the program today.
2: Thank you for having me.
0: And I'll welcome you to Saskatchewan. I think Dallas is home for you. Dallas, Texas, correct?
2: It is.
0: Well, you're not getting a lot of warmth right now, but hopefully you're here a couple more days. Hopefully you'll see some warmth while you're in our great province.
2: Yeah, it's nice to have the cold a little bit too before the heat for summer.
0: So, Tiffany, can you tell us about the North American Strategy for Competitiveness? I mean, I gave a quick overview of the group, but what is the group all about? How long has it been around?
2: Well, we've been around over 30 years. We are a nonprofit membership-based organization, so we are governed by a board of directors. And yes, MLA Travis Kiesig is one of our board members. But we have a really vast and diverse network of North Americans that are part of our organization. So our members come from all over Canada, the United States, and Mexico. We have provinces, we have states in the U.S., states in Mexico, cities, counties, economic development organizations, industry associations, chambers of commerce. We've got global corporations on down to tiny mom and pop shops and every size in between. We have manufacturers. We've got third-party logistics providers. We have all the modes of transportation represented. We have all the key elements of the supply chain like insurance, banking, finance, law, real estate. We have border ports of entry. We have inland ports, maritime ports, shipping terminals, universities, graduate schools, high school and school districts, and technical schools like community colleges. So we have a really vast, diverse network with lots of different perspectives, which I think brings together a unique group of people. Our number one, you know, our three main focus areas are supply chain and logistics. So supply chain and logistics is probably our major focus area. We work on workforce, certifications, closing skilled workforce gaps, and then energy and the environment, energy and environmental issues. And we take a North American approach to all those. So our members share information with one another. They share their challenges, their success stories. And we try to, you know, take on advocacy at the highest levels of the three federal governments. But I think where we really distinguish ourselves is we get down into the weeds on the operational issues that North America faces. So like in today's world where North America is at the forefront, there's a lot of trading relationships. The CUSMA is about to be reviewed. We really stay out of the politics of the whole thing and focus on what makes North America work, how we can make North America work better, and recognizing that we are a North American continent that can be the most formidable economic partnership the world has ever seen, and that our members really believe in that, that we're a North American family and that we love North America and know what a great continent we can be together. So looking at subnational levels, how we move things forward despite what is happening with federal trade policy, but still being very active and advocating for what brings us all together.
0: So Tiffany Melvin is our guest. She's the president of the North American Strategy for Competitiveness meeting in Saskatchewan this week. I was looking at your agenda online. You've got a very strong agenda. And I noticed, Tiffany, you're moderating a session tomorrow talking about North American trade in an era of global uncertainty. Talk about what that discussion is likely to look like and, you know, what hope do you give for your members listening in on that, given the uncertainty that is out there, sometimes right here within North American and the countries that exist in the continent?
2: Well, so that particular panel is, we have representatives, one from each of the three countries. So like I said, we try to take a North American approach. And when we have events like we have here in Regina this week, each of our panels tries to bring together the different perspectives. So it's going to kind of take a step back, look at, you know, kind of how we got here and hear from the key subject matter experts on, you know, what brought us to this point, what's happening in Mexico, the United States, and Canada, kind of the global situation, and then drill that down to the CUSMA review. What are some of the key recommendations? What do we need to be thinking about as that moves forward? How can NASCO and our members and their own respective networks and their local communities, you know, be engaged in that process? Keeping our eye on the ball, not getting distracted by politics, and just doing everything we can to move North America forward. So that's really what that panel mm-hmm. decided.
0: You know, it's interesting. You talk about not getting distracted by politics. I think there's a lot of people that would like you to distract politics. do you have that kind of input? You talked about you often will work with the leadership, the governments in the three countries. Do you have the ear of the president of the United States or the administration to speak on behalf of your group?
2: So our network is made up of so many people that have their own respective networks. So we really work, since we work at the operational level, we work a lot with the different federal agencies. And so, you know, it might be the Department of Transportation or the Department of Commerce or the U.S. Trade Reps Office or Global Affairs Canada or Economy in Mexico. So, we really try to stay beyond the politics and focus, you know, kind of tone down the rhetoric and focus on the operational issues that we can use the examples from our business members, our industry members about what challenges they're facing. Is it presidential permitting? Is it infrastructure capacity? Is it technology-based solutions for improving the way freight moves? Is it visibility, manageability, accountability in their supply chain? So those are the issues that we focus on as an organization and try to work those into like the CUSMA review, you know, regulatory policy, making sure that there's not disruptions, that having sound regulatory policy, engaging the three countries and creating those regulatory policies, but then making sure that there aren't unintended consequences like at border crossings or things like that. So we really take on the operational issues and leave the politics to the politicians.
0: Tiffany Melvin, president of the North American Strategy for Competitiveness. I've also got Travis Kiesig on the line, MLA for Last Mountain Touchwood here in Saskatchewan. Travis, you sit as the Sask rep on this organization. What is the benefit for our province being connected to this and having you at the table?
1: Yeah, absolutely. Great question, Evan. You know, anytime Saskatchewan has an opportunity to be on the North American or global stage, we seize it. I mean, we have our 9 international trade offices, and this is just another avenue for Saskatchewan to network and, you know, market the great products that we produce all across our province.
0: Did you get a sense, Travis, of, I mean, you're having a board meeting today. I know the bigger meeting proper starts tomorrow, but do you have a sense as a result of your connection to this group about, Let me ask this in a positive way. The optimism sure. of the relationships between our countries, do you get that sense, or is there, you know, a real worry about what the future might hold?
1: You know, this board meeting, Evan, has been really insightful, and it just really drives home the point of how integrated and important the North American economy is and how intertwined different industries are. I got a myriad of stories I could share with your listeners. We're going to run out of time, but it's like Tiffany said, you know, we really have to dial down the politics and just work on getting CUSMA renegotiated and keep our trading network tied all together.
0: One thing that I've learned, Tiffany, is that in the last few months, years that we've been talking about trade at a different level, I would suggest, than we've talked about it in recent history.
1: On getting Kuzma renegotiated and keep our trading network tied all together.
0: One thing that I've learned, Tiffany, is that in the last few months, years that we've been talking about trade at a different level, I would suggest, than we've talked about it in recent history, is that

0: agriculture on the other, both need good infrastructure. Do you find with, and I mean, you rattled off quite the list of members that you have, do you find it's easy to settle on common areas where effort could be placed that would make things better for a number of industries in our countries?
1: Yes, absolutely. I mean, we have so much more in common and wholeheartedly. I mean, I think the interesting thing here is that, like, we've got the World Cup coming up, and I don't know how much longer we have on the show, but I've been thinking a lot about sports and the trading relationship as the World Cup comes to the continent. And I kind of look at it as we have our North American team. We've had our North American team for 32 years now with the arrival of NAFTA 32 years ago. And we, you know, just like sports, you have, you know, team dynamic issues. You have, you know, sports is based on rules, and some of the rules have changed lately in the trade world. And so you've got changes that are happening, uncertainty that's happening, but the best teams work through those things. And you have your team dynamic issues, and you could say that ours has suffered a bit lately. But you get through those by going back to what makes you great. And our teammates in North America are not just our people, not just our politicians. They're the consumers, but they're also our infrastructure system. Our rail lines, our technology solutions for freight, like I mentioned, our regulatory policies. And these are our teammates also. And when you look at this, we've got the best teammates in the world. And I really think there's such an enormous reason for optimism. We will get through this together. Our North American family, you know, we've had members that have members for over 20 years. I mean, we love, Americans love Canadians, Canadians love Mexicans. We all love each other. We have so much in common. Our challenges are very much in common. And if we can sit down and talk to one another and stay calm, tone down the rhetoric, I really believe, and all the members at NASCO believe, and all of our partner organizations believe, that we're going to get through this. We're going to come out of this stronger. And it's just kind of our team dynamic is suffering, but we've got the best teammates. And so we're going to get through this together.
0: It's a great analogy to end our conversation. President Tiffany Melvin, thank you so much for your time. Great to meet you. Enjoy your few days in our province.
1: Thank you. We're excited to showcase Saskatchewan.
0: And Travis Kiesig, thank you very much for bringing this to my attention and the work that you do on this committee as well.
2: Absolutely, Evan, and have a great day. And tomorrow is going to be that much warmer for all the people from Mexico and the United States up visiting Saskatchewan.
0: That's right. That's right. And for our farmers who are still looking to get out in the field, the ones that haven't been able to start seeding yet. So again, this conference is called the North American Strategy for Competitiveness. They're in Moose Jaw today. They move to Regina tomorrow for the last 2 days of this get together. Appreciate them taking the time to join us on the program. 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
6: You know, yesterday, right near the end of the show, the Toronto Maple Leafs were having their news conference. I saw Matt Sundin on the TV, but of course in the studio, the TV's on mute. I can't have this TV playing in the background, so I couldn't hear what was being said. I see Matt Sundin. I think, okay, they're obviously appointing him to a senior executive position, which they did, director of hockey operations. But they also appointed a new GM, which caused some controversy. President and CEO Keith Pelley got asked the question yesterday by Steve Simmons of the Toronto Sun.
7: You talk about the due diligence that you did on John prior to hiring him and now hiring him. In the past, say, 3 to 4 days, I have been in contact with about 20 people who work in the National Hockey League, many of whom are prominent names that we would all know. And of the 20 people I spoke to, one was supportive of John's hiring, and the other 19 thought it was a sham, to be perfectly honest. Words were used like con artist, liar, salesman. How did you come to a different conclusion than I was able to come to in a very short time?
8: I must have talked to different people.
7: That's it? Because I'm telling the hockey world today is astounded by this announcement.
8: Okay.
7: And your response to that?
8: Is we've conducted due diligence, and it was deep due diligence. It was a thorough process, and I'm quite happy with where we've landed.
6: Yeah, it was an interesting kind of a turn in that news conference. Leaf fans, how are you feeling about this? I know Jamie and Locker were talking a bit about it on the Green Zone yesterday. I don't doubt it will come up again today as a topic of conversation. The Green Zone coming up at 2 o'clock this afternoon. All right, well, as we wrap up this show, Premier Scott Moe is how we start our day tomorrow morning. There's a lot of things going on, including the Premier wanting to know whether or not you support a social media ban for youth under the age of 16. We'll talk a bit about that. A few other things with Premier Moe tomorrow morning. And then we've got Zinchuk and a whole lot more tomorrow. So tune in for a Wednesday edition of the Evan Bray Show starting at 8:30 right here on 980 CJME and 650 CKOM.
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11: Don't forget, over 7,000 pairs of jeans in stock. 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I can't feel my feet.
12: Straight guy, please come up to the cash register. 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
10: He can't come right now. 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
11: Okay, this is really uncomfortable. 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
10: Hey, straight guy, why you got that Cowtown logo on the end of a metal stick?
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14: It's 5:30 this morning. A major decision expected today could reshape Real District. Lives disrupted because of flooding.
15: What we're going through is, like, I'm quite devastated.
14: And Riders newbies are on the field today. Sunshine and 11, the expected high today. Right now in downtown Regina, clear and minus 7.
5: This is the CJME Morning News with Kevin Martell.
14: More than two dozen communities are now under a local state of emergency, with some people forced to leave their homes.
15: I don't know what's going to happen to anything that I own.
14: We'll get you caught up with all the very latest on flooding across central Saskatchewan. First this morning, today is expected to be the day council makes its decision on the future of Real District. Things could look very, very different there at the city's entertainment and convention hub. How you get in, what some of the buildings look like. 980 CJME City Hall reporter Jeff Smith tells us another 13 speakers are set to share their thoughts on the proposed sale of part of Real District to Brandt before council holds a final vote later today.
16: Brandt owner Sean Semple will once again be at City Hall to answer council's questions. The list of delegations in favor includes two former mayors, Pat Fiacco and Michael Fougere, along with the Regina downtown bid, WHL Commissioner Dan Neer, and Pat's alumnus and retired Lieutenant Colonel Ed Stanowski. And there are letters of support from agribusiness giants Bunge and Mosaic. Among those who oppose the deal or have concerns, one submission argues Regina is missing an opportunity to keep the real facilities programmed with multicultural sports and events. If council votes in favor, the next step is to negotiate a master purchase agreement. In Regina, Jeff Smith, 980 CJME.
14: Now back to the very latest in 980 CJME's coverage of Saskatchewan's spring flooding. On Highway 5, just east of Saskatoon, basements in Quill Lake are just drying out now after water came in earlier this week. 980 CJME's Jillian Massey was just there speaking to one woman who says rushing water crept into her backyard and close to her home at the height of the flooding.
17: To measure it by how far it comes up the step. Because the first step's underwater.
18: Rhonda Howerlick unlocks the gate to her backyard.
19: Oh, be careful.
18: And she can't take one step further without falling into the drink.
17: Me, I couldn't go too far. It was water this way, water that way. Can't go that way. Don't have a canoe.
18: The creek running through Quill Lake is right next to her house, and water is still roaring by. She says water levels are lower now, but it's not every day you see backyard river rapids in Saskatchewan. In Quill Lake, Jillian Massey, 980, CJME.
14: It's a feeling of heartbreak and helplessness for Sierra Bassingthwaite. She says their neighbors came by boat to rescue their entire family from their family farm south of Nipwin, which is now fully submerged in water.
15: You're leaving, like, everything behind. You've got a couple pairs of clothes. And, you know, you're leaving your house, like everything that you own. You know, you don't know what's going to happen to it.
14: She says it's devastating seeing years of work and sacrifice gone in an instant.
15: This happens and it's like, what kind of hope can a person have now?
14: Now all they can do is wait for the water to go down and hope insurance covers at least some of what's been lost. Saskatoon and Prince Albert are about to welcome upwards of 1,000 evacuees from Shoal Lake and Red Earth Cree Nations forced from their homes. Saskatoon's Director of Emergency Management, Pamela Golden-McLeod, says they're waiting for more information from the Red Cross and other agencies.
20: These are really fast-moving situations and events, and so we might get half an hour, an hour, but sometimes that decision is made and they have to get people out to, you know, to really focus on life safety.
14: That city will help coordinate all the resources and information needed, which includes medications, equipment, and various activities. CJME News Time is 5:34. There's now an independent MLA inside the legislature. 980 CJME senior reporter Lisa Schick brings us the new details around Saskatoon's Betty Nippy Albright having just left the NDP.
21: The announcement was posted to social media just after proceedings ended yesterday. Betty Nippy Albright says she intended to be a strong Indigenous voice bringing up Indigenous issues and that she brought a unique perspective as the only Indigenous woman in the Assembly. But she says she hasn't felt the respect or support to carry out this work. And Nippy Albright says she can no longer support the direction of Carla Beck's leadership of the NDP. At the legislature, Lisa Schick, 980 CJME.
14: Lisa, what's NDP leader Carla Beck saying about this?
21: She responded that she was, of course, upset, but declined any other comment until she had a chance to speak to Nippy Albright.
14: Senior reporter Lisa Schick. Should there be limits on all social media for kids or just some platforms? Those are among the questions the province wants you to answer in a new survey going out this week. The answers will form the province's position.
22: We want to hear directly from Saskatchewan families and how they feel.
14: Minister Lori Carr says she personally sees the benefit of limits to social media. She has a number of young grandkids.
22: And they're told, go outside and play or go in the basement and have that board game that they're playing. It is just so much more enjoyable and they're so much more engaged with their cousins.
14: The province will take your answers and use them to advocate to Ottawa around a potential ban. Henry's Law just got announced at the legislature requiring carbon monoxide detectors in every suite of multi-unit buildings. It comes after 11-year-old Henry Losco died from being poisoned by the gas in a downtown apartment building in the city. Henry's Law comes into effect November 1st. Another piece of legislation is Now Law, which allows involuntary drug treatment. Province says there's no timeline on when the services would begin. The opposition NDP says the province didn't put enough protections in place and this should only be a last resort. Turning now to 980 CJME's latest coverage of war in the Middle East, U.S. President Trump says he's pausing the U.S. effort to guide stranded vessels out of the Strait of Hormuz. He says he's allowing time for a deal to end the war, but adds the American forces' blockade of Iranian ports would remain in place. And this morning, Riders Rookie Camp gets underway in Saskatoon.
16: It's time for the Saskatchewan Rough Riders to strap on the pads again for the start of the team's rookie camp Wednesday. Dozens of the team's top prospects will showcase their skills for coaches in the hopes of advancing to main camp this weekend. General Manager Jeremy O'Day says fans can expect to see their most recent class of draft picks, as well as a handful of prospects selected in 2025.
23: I think we had three or four guys from the draft from last year that are coming back for this year, so that's an added benefit.
16: Rookie camp runs until Friday, with main training camp picking back up for all the vets Sunday morning. From Griffith Stadium in Saskatoon, Scott Roblin, 980 CJME.
14: 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CJME Market Watch in early morning trading. The loonie right now is at 73.54 cents U.S. Oil's down $11.62 to $90.62 U.S. a barrel. Last close, the TSX, it was down 71 points at 33,566. The Dow Jones, it was up 356 points at 49,298. CJME News Time is 5:37.
0: CJME weather off to a sunny start this morning. A fair amount of blue sky out there and a light wind at 15 expected today and a high of 11 degrees. Going to be all clear tonight, low minus 3. Tomorrow, bit of a mixture of sun and cloud, but up to 15. Friday looks nice, sunny and 18. Right now, minus 6 in both Saskatoon and Swift Current, minus 9 in Weyburn. Estevan and Yorkton, minus 4. Moose Jaw this morning, all clear, and sun's coming up, minus 5. And here in Regina, clear sky, wind very light from the southwest at 5, now minus 7. Time now for CJME Sports. Here's Kevin.
14: It's an unlikely team that gets the first overall pick in the upcoming NHL draft. The Green Zone's Jamie Nine Locker tell us it's a Canadian team that just overcame the odds.
3: The bingo balls came out of the machine by what you think is an illusionist paid for the NHL as the Toronto Maple Leafs will pick first overall. I hate this. I hate it. That they hire a bum general manager and they get the first overall pick.
4: Does this quiet the noise down in Toronto for Leafs Nation?
3: Probably a bit. Austin Matthews probably stays now.
4: He might now. Does this change the Leafs' plans if there was going to be a teardown?
3: 100% it
4: does. And is Gavin McKenna ready to play next year in the NHL?
3: Absolutely he is.
4: Okay. All right. Let's go.
3: Stupid. I hate draft lotteries.
14: Vancouver picks third, the Flames sixth, and Winnipeg eighth. Tonight, the puck drops on the Montreal-Buffalo series with Anaheim and Vegas also on the ice as the Golden Knights look to go up 2-0 in that series. Last night in the playoffs, Colorado beat Minnesota 5-2, so the Avs are now up 2-0 in that series. Marie-Philippe Poulin scored in triple overtime, and the Montreal Victoire beat the visiting Minnesota Frost 1-0. That ties up the Professional Women's Hockey League best-of-five semifinal series at 1-1. Today is day number one of Rough Riders Rookie Camp. That's happening in Saskatoon today through Friday. Then main camp gets underway Sunday in that city. And the Blue Jays have now lost 3 in a row, falling again to Tampa 4-3 yesterday. The Rays have won 11 of their last 12. The teams close out their series later this morning. Catch the Green Zone from 2 to 6 this afternoon on 980 CJME. I'm Kevin Martell.
0: Thank you, Kevin. Now Sarah Mills in the Mills Minute.
7: Fashion is a difficult beast. What one person's beauty is not another's. It's all an interpretation. And most of the time, whether it's the catwalk or the red carpet, it has most of us saying, I wouldn't wear that. But when it comes to the annual Met Gala event, I'm all for the theatrics. If you don't know, the Met Gala is held on the first Monday of May as a fundraiser to support New York's Metropolitan Museum of Art. It's been running 3 decades and got bigger every year. It's a fun interpretation where designers dress largely stars to a theme. This year's was Fashion is Art. And while there were some lazy creators, some nailed it. Just Google Thierry Mugler. Even if you aren't into fashion, this is a work of art, hand-painted and inspired by the brushstrokes of Van Gogh and Munch. It is, after all, a costume institute. None of us are likely to be walking down a Saskatchewan street wearing them. But fashion is just as much art as a painting. I'm Sarah Mills.
0: CJME weather, it's already sunny and all through the day, a fairly light southwest wind at 15, the high 11 degrees. Clear sky tonight, low minus 3, and then tomorrow, mostly sunny till the afternoon, a bit cloudy, but up to 15. Friday, sunshine and 18 degrees. It is minus 5 in Moose Jaw, sunny, almost calm in Regina. It's minus 7 degrees.
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0: up to another frosty start to the morning. You look out your window if you haven't stepped outside. You think, wow, lots of blue sky already. The sun's up, but it is a little fresh. -7 degrees. These frosty temperatures overnight continue to kind of slow us down from turning on our underground sprinklers and fertilizing the lawn. At least that's the recommendation I heard from Rick Van Dyvendyke from Garden Talk. He said, wait till these overnight freezing temperatures because you want to water after you fertilize. And it is consistently been below the freezing mark a lot lately in the overnight period, which normally this time of the year, it sinks maybe 2-3 degrees. But -7 right now. We had a -5 this time yesterday, the day before. It's kind of odd, I know, but that's the way May is starting out here. Unusual April and unusual now for overnight lows to be this chilly still. But just a heads up, as you pour your morning coffee, do you have a Lotto Max ticket? We had a $250,000 winner from Lotto Max Extra last night. It was not high. I know that for sure. So check your lottery tickets. In Saskatoon this morning, they're getting up early. The Rider Rookie Camp is all set to start, I think, at 8:30 this morning. Of course, we'll be bringing you full Green Zone coverage today and every day of camp. Plenty more on what is going to be happening at camp this morning with the rookies. Lots of NFL experienced players coming into camp this year. We'll have all the details here shortly, too. Today is McHappy Day, where a portion of sales go to Ronald McDonald House, which I was a part of last summer, a big barbecue fundraiser for that. And Regina, of course, getting its own Ronald McDonald House. It's under construction right now near the General Hospital. So great that it's so close there at Scarth and 15th Avenue. And when that is completed, it will be pretty sweet. A 20-bedroom facility that will offer a home away from home for families of children with serious health issues. Have you got your 2026 census in the mail yet? Those are coming out, and the provincial government has some questions as well. You'll be getting a postcard asking your opinion about a social media ban for kids under 16. Premier Scott Moe says there will be 4 questions on it. Minister of Health and Addiction Lori Carr said they'll use the results of the survey to form the government's opinion and advocate to the federal government. She personally says she sees her own grandkids more engaged when they're not on devices.
1: I truly see the benefits of limiting the amount of time that my grandchildren spend on social media or on a device just in general.
0: The survey is being sent out now, and you have 2 months to send it back. Nationally, 70% of Canadian parents say they support it. Parents, just a heads up, City of Regina Summer Leisure Guide, you can at least preview it online right now. And with school nearing its end, near the end of June there, you got to start thinking about how to keep the kids busy and maybe yourself busy and keep your sanity. Well, registration will officially open up for the Summer Leisure Guide on next Tuesday morning at 7 a.m. That's when you're going to be able to sign up for classes. The range I've seen from group singing to virtual chair yoga to Lego engineering and robotics. Interesting classes available to preview online right now. The City of Regina Summer Leisure Guide. Online now, but registration not till next Tuesday, 7 a.m. Hey, if you're working downtown or even visiting a little later this morning between 9 and 1, it is Wednesday. That means a farmer's market will be set up at Papfiaco Plaza. The first midweek market of the season. They had a successful opener last Saturday, too. Lots of people turned out. And not far from that market is Globe Theater in downtown Regina. And I noticed they just announced last night their new season plan. In other words, what's coming? Coming soon. Some of the highlights I noticed. Les Miserables will be part of the Globe Theater new season. And that will include a 14-piece orchestra, according to what I've read here, too. Every holiday season, Globe Theater comes out with a holiday-themed event, and this year it's going to be It's a Wonderful Life. And that will open up November 25th as their holiday bill. And you know what? They're going to end the season about a year from now with Evil Dead the Musical, inspired by the 80s cult classic. That sounds pretty interesting. Some of the headlines we're following this morning and offering even further details at CJME.com. The NDP ranks are down one soldier. Saskatoon MLA Betty Nippy Albright is leaving the opposition to sit as an independent. She's now walking across the aisle. She says she can't support the direction of Carla Beck's leadership. Albright says she intended to be a strong Indigenous voice for Indigenous people, but she says she hasn't felt the respect or support to carry out this work, and important issues she's been raising haven't really gotten any attention until recently. As for Carla Beck, she has said, of course, she's upset, but declined any other further comment until she's had a chance to speak directly to Nippy Albright. CJME News Time now is 5:50. I'm going to check on that flooding up north here in a moment for you, too. Here, it's clear and calm as you awaken on this Wednesday, May the 6th. We're expecting nothing but sunshine today, hardly any wind at all, at a high of 11 degrees. Tonight, even a clear sky, low minus 3. Bit of cloud moves into more, a mix of sun and cloud, but still up to 15. And then Friday, sunshine and 18 degrees. Moose Jaw right now. Bright and sunny, minus 5. Nice start to the morning here in Regina, too. The sun's up. Gentle breeze from the southwest at 5. But a little crisp, minus 7 degrees now.
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0: Greg Morgan here. I am looking like you have, perhaps, at CJME.com. Some of the videos and photos that people are sharing from up north and all that flooding. And even on social media, you might come across the occasional video. I know Highway 335 closed near Armley, which is not at all far from Nippon. And there's a video circulating online where it looks like a washed away portion of the highway has swallowed a car that had driven through some floodwater, not knowing there would be a sinkhole beneath there. Locals say at night it's even more difficult to see and know what lurks beyond washed out or are beneath the washed out roads and highways. So saw that online. Near Tisdale, Nippon, families have had to evacuate by boat. The water is everywhere. Sierra Bassingthwaite said their neighbors came by boat to rescue her entire family, including the dogs, from their family farm south of Nippon, now fully submerged in water, she said.
1: You're leaving, like, everything behind. You've got a couple pairs of clothes, and, you know, you're leaving your house, like, everything that you own. You know, you don't know what's going to happen to it.
0: Oh, the uncertainty those people are going through. It's got to be taking a toll on these evacuees. About 1,000 have had to leave Shoal Lake and Red Earth Cree Nations in northeastern Saskatchewan. In that area, like everywhere else, it seems they're using canoes to travel from their waterlogged homes to the local school gym where they wait to be evacuated, either to hotels in Prince Albert or even Saskatoon. But the highway hotline is updating road closures as best they can to warn everyone. But still, not at all a great scene up north, and certainly feeling for them. Some of the national news headlines. U.S. President Donald Trump says he's putting pause on the U.S. effort to guide stranded vessels out of the Strait of Hormuz. He says he's allowing time for a deal to end the Iran war. He did add the American forces blockade Iranian ports would remain in place. And I don't know about you, but I've been watching, too, that cruise ship where there's been an outbreak. A British doctor who was treating passengers is now sick himself, and he's in serious condition on that cruise ship where there's been had a virus outbreak. And this morning, teams are racing to contain the outbreak on board a cruise ship in the Atlantic. 3 have died, 4 have fallen ill, and Victor Akendo from ABC with more on this story, including how health officials are now saying that it may be a rare strain that can spread person to person.
2: We do believe that there may be some human-to-human transmission that's happening among the really close contacts, the husband and wife, people who've shared cabins.
3: The World Health Organization suspects the first victims, a Dutch couple, were likely infected before boarding the ship weeks ago in Argentina, where the rare Andes strain was discovered. At least 4 people have fallen ill, including a British doctor who has been caring for sick patients. He's now in serious condition and will be airlifted tonight along with 2 other patients before the ship sails on from Cape Verde to Spain's Canary Islands. Hantavirus is usually spread through exposure to rodents. Workers are now disinfecting cabins as a precaution. Health officials are trying to reassure the stranded passengers.
2: We hear you, we know that you are scared, and we're trying to make sure that the ship has as much information as they can.
3: American passenger Jake Rosemarin opened up about the fear and uncertainty on that ship.
4: All we want right now is to feel safe, to have clarity, and to get home.
3: We checked in with Jake, who says everyone on board remains in good spirits and are hopeful, saying there are safety measures in place. Masking, meals delivered to cabins, and access to decks for fresh air.
0: Hey, there are 4 Canadians on board that ship, and the cruise liner is expected in the Canary Islands in the next 3 or 4 days. That's where Spanish health officials say passengers are going to be treated and eventually transferred back home. Coming up with Kevin Martell. Hey, real assets are 1 vote away from being sold to Brandt at City Council today. More on that coming up, and don't forget, Premier Scott Moe is going to be popping by the Evan Bray Show today at 8:30. As the province is seeking input on proposed limits on social media for youth under 16, he'll chat about the American pipeline and how that might be an advantage to us too. Premier Scott Moe on the Evan Bray Show at 8:30.
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10: It's 6 o'clock this morning. A major decision expected today could reshape Real District. Lives disrupted because of flooding.
11: What we're going through is, like, I'm quite devastated.
10: Riders newbies are about to be on the field today. Sunshine, 11, the expected high today. Right now in downtown Regina, clear and minus 7.
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10: More than two dozen communities are now under a local state of emergency, with some people forced to leave their homes.
11: I don't know what's going to happen to anything that I own.
10: We'll get you caught up with all the very latest on flooding across central Saskatchewan. First this morning, today is expected to be the day council makes its decision on the future of Real District. Things could look vastly different there. The city's entertainment and convention hub, how you get in, what some of the buildings will look like. 980 CJME City Hall reporter Jeff Smith tells us another 13 speakers are set to share their thoughts on the proposed sale of part of Real District to Brandt before council holds a final vote later today.
12: Brandt owner Sean Semple will once again be at City Hall to answer council's questions. The list of delegations in favor includes two former mayors, Pat Fiacco and Michael Fougere, along with the Regina Downtown bid, WHL Commissioner Dan Neer, and Pat's alumnus and retired Lieutenant Colonel Ed Stanowski. And there are letters of support from agribusiness giants Bunge and Mosaic. Among those who oppose the deal or have concerns, one submission argues Regina is missing an opportunity to keep the Real facilities programmed with multicultural sports and events. If council votes in favor, the next step is to negotiate a master purchase agreement. In Regina, Jeff Smith, 980 CJME.
10: Now back to the latest 980 CJME's coverage of Saskatchewan spring flooding. On Highway 5 east of Saskatoon, basements in Quill Lake are just drying out after water came in earlier this week. 980 CJME's Jillian Massey was just there speaking with one woman who says rushing water crept into her backyard and close to her home at the height of this flooding.
13: To measure it by how far it comes up the step. Because the first step's underwater.
14: Rhonda Howerlick unlocks the gate to her backyard.
15: Oh, be careful.
14: And she can't take one step further without falling into the drink.
13: Me, I couldn't go too far. It was water this way, water that way. Can't go that way. Don't have a canoe.
14: The creek running through Quill Lake is right next to her house, and water is still roaring by. She says water levels are lower now, but it's not every day you see backyard river rapids in Saskatchewan. In Quill Lake, Jillian Massey, 980 CJME.
10: Well, it's a feeling of heartbreak and helplessness for Sierra Bassingthwaite. She says their neighbors came by boat to rescue their entire family from their family farm south of Nipawin, which is now fully submerged.
1: You're leaving, like, everything behind. You've got a couple pairs of clothes, and, you know, you're leaving your house, like, everything that you own. You know, you don't know what's going to happen to it.
10: She says it's devastating seeing years of work and sacrifice gone in an instant.
1: This happens, and it's like, what kind of hope can a person have now?
10: Now all they can do is wait for the water to go down and hope insurance covers at least some of what's been lost. CJME News Time is 6:03. There's now an independent MLA inside the legislature. 980 CJME senior reporter Lisa Schick brings us the new details around Saskatoon's Betty Nippy Albright having just left the NDP.
16: The announcement was posted to social media just after proceedings ended yesterday. Betty Nippy Albright says she intended to be a strong Indigenous voice bringing up Indigenous issues, and that she brought a unique perspective as the only Indigenous woman in the Assembly. But she says she hasn't felt the respect or support to carry out this work. And Nippy Albright says she can no longer support the direction of Carla Beck's leadership of the NDP. At the legislature, Lisa Schick, 980 CJME.
10: Lisa, what's NDP leader Carla Beck saying?
16: She responded that she was, of course, upset, but declined any other comment until she had a chance to speak to Nippy Albright.
10: Senior reporter Lisa Schick. Should there be limits on all social media for kids, or just some of it? Those are among the questions the province wants you to answer. In a new survey going out this week, the answers will form the province's position.
17: We want to hear directly from Saskatchewan families and how they feel.
10: Minister Lori Carr says she personally sees the benefit of limits to social media. She has a number of young grandkids.
17: And they're told, go outside and play or go in the basement and have that board game that they're playing. It is just so much more enjoyable and they're so much more engaged with their cousins.
10: The province will take your answers and use them to advocate to Ottawa around a potential ban. Henry's law just got announced at the legislature, requiring carbon monoxide detectors in every suite of multi-unit buildings. It comes after 11-year-old Henry Losco died from being poisoned by the gas in a downtown apartment building in the city. Henry's law comes into effect November 1st. Another piece of legislation is now law, which allows involuntary drug treatment. Province says there's no timeline on when the services would begin. The opposition NDP says the province didn't put enough protections in place and this should only be a last resort. Turning now to 980 CJME's latest coverage of war in the Middle East, U.S. President Trump says he's pausing the U.S. effort to guide stranded vessels out of the Strait of Hormuz. He says he's allowing time for a deal to end the war, but adds the American forces blockade of Iranian ports would remain in place. This morning, Riders Rookie Camp gets underway in Saskatoon.
12: It's time for the Saskatchewan Rough Riders to strap on the pads again for the start of the team's rookie camp Wednesday. Dozens of the team's top prospects will showcase their skills for coaches in the hopes of advancing to main camp this weekend. General Manager Jeremy O'Day says fans can expect to see their most recent class of draft picks, as well as a handful of prospects selected in 2025.
18: I think we had three or four guys from the draft from last year that are coming back for this year, so that's an added benefit.
12: Rookie camp runs until Friday, with main training camp picking back up for all the vets Sunday morning. From Griffith Stadium in Saskatoon, Scott Roblin, 980 CJME.
10: Green of a different kind, and someone who bought a ticket in this province just won $250,000 on last night's Lotto Max draw on the Extra. Nobody anywhere won the jackpot, and so now it jumps up to $70 million for Friday night's draw. The latest local news is as close as your phone. 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CJME News Time is 6:06. CJME Market Watch. In early morning trading, the loonie right now is at 73.55 cents U.S. Oil's down $10.49. to $91.78 U.S. a barrel. Last close, the TSX, it was down 71 points at 33,566. The Dow Jones, it was up 356 points at 49,298. CJME News Time is 6:07.
0: CJME Weather. We are in for a nice day today, up to 11 degrees. Next to no wind at all, just light from the south at 15 and mainly sunny. Clear sky tonight, down to minus 3, and tomorrow we'll perhaps start a little cloudy, but it'll be a mixture of sun and cloud in the afternoon, still pumping up to 15 degrees. Friday to start your weekend, sunny and 18 degrees. Right now around the province, it's a little frosty, still below freezing almost everywhere. Saskatoon, Swift Current, both minus 5. It's minus 8 in Weyburn, Estevan, and Yorkton are minus 4. And in Moose Jaw, sunny, minus 7. Here in Regina, also sunny. Light breeze from the south of 5, minus 7 degrees now as we turn to CJME Sports with Kevin.
10: Today we welcome football back. It's the opening day of Riders Rookie Camp in Saskatoon. Newbies will be on the field from today until Friday. Then it's a day off before main camp starts Sunday in that city for the defending Grey Cup champions. The pucks might not have fallen their way this season, but the ball sure did. The number one pick in the NHL draft goes to the Toronto Maple Leafs. They won the top spot with just an 8.5% chance. It's the third time the Leafs have had the number one pick. They selected Austin Matthews in 2016, and Saskatchewan's own Wendell Clark in 1985. Last night in the Stanley Cup playoffs, the Avalanche down the Wild 5-2 to go up 2-0 in their series. Tonight, the lone Canadian team left is on the ice to open their series as we hear from the Green Zone's Jamie Nine Locker.
0: Ole, ole, ole, ole, ole, ole. You ready for the Montreal Canadiens, Canada's team, Locker? Let's go! Game one tonight!
19: Not my team. I'm cheering for the Sabres in this series. And the one thing that I am looking forward to is these two franchises. Their fan bases are crazy. They're both nuts. And I can't wait for the off-ice antics. This is going to be a fun series. And I think this is going to be a very different series for Montreal based on what they just went through with Tampa Bay. It's going to be wide open. This is going to be wild.
20: I think Cole Caulfield is going to have himself a series.
10: Game two of the Ducks Golden Knights series is also happening tonight with Vegas up 1-0. And it went to triple overtime, but the Montreal Victoire finally got it done, edging the Minnesota Frost 1-0. In the PWHL playoffs, that best-of-five series is now tied at one. Catch the Green Zone from 2 to 6 this afternoon on 980 CJME. I'm Kevin Martell.
0: Thank you, Kevin. Now Murray Wood in the Wood File.
21: Every now and then, we get a perfect year weather-wise in Saskatchewan. The right amount of snow that melts at the right pace to soak into the soil. Spring and early summer rains at just the right time. Then hot and dry for harvest, followed by some good rains before winter. Well, this clearly isn't one of those years, at least not so far. Last year, the problem was drought in some areas that contributed to raging wildfires up north and poor crops in the southwest. This year, it's too much moisture, causing flooding in parts of the province, even washing out roads, and still not enough moisture in the southwest. Up north, there is concern about the amount of snow delaying the start of the summer season. In many areas, farmers worry seeding will be late, leaving them more vulnerable to an early frost. It's still possible the weather could straighten out and have a good finish. A warm summer and fall with timely rains in the right regions could still result in a pretty great year for farmers and vacationers. But it's kind of hard to see that outcome right now. I'm Murray Wood.
0: CJME weather, sun's up. It's a lot of blue skies showing right now and a high of 11 degrees today. Later tonight, a clear sky continues, low, -3. And tomorrow, bit of a mixture of sun and cloud, but still up to 15 degrees. Right now, sunny in Moose Jaw, -7. Here in Regina, thanks to no wind at all, it's just a breeze from the southwest at 5, sunshine and -7 degrees.
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0: Rider Rookie Camp is opening up this morning in Saskatoon, and our CJME Rider reporter Britt Gray is headed up there. Our Saskatoon Green Zone reporter Scott Roblin is on the scene, too, giving us all full reports in the coming days and weeks. As Rider Fever starts to amp up here, we're going to be watching for new kickers in Rookie Camp. Yeah, this will be the first time, I think, since 2018, no Brett Lawther suiting up for the Green and White. He's Ottawa-bound now. I can also tell you, first-round pick Malcolm Bell has not yet officially signed, but five other draft picks have signed up. And we'll be watching receiver Daniel Weeb, a CanWest Player of the Year with 13 touchdowns last year from the Huskies. It's actually his second round at Ryder Camp. He was there last year, and he was drafted, of course, but returned to the Huskies. There are a bundle of American receivers with NFL experience signed. And will be on display as well at Rookie Camp. Michael Hughes, he will have the leg up, I think, on everyone else when it comes to filling in for Brett Lawther. Hughes was here last year, right? He kind of has a feel for how the wind affects Mosaic Stadium. Kicking towards Pill Country apparently is a little tricky. So Michael Hughes, is he the next kicker? Or will someone in camp upset and prove maybe they're worthy? Some NFL experienced kickers are in camp. Jonathan Kim, he spent time with the Bears. Alex Hale recently signed. He had a quick stint with the Green Bay Packers. I do know that quarterback Trevor Harris, he's just stoked, excited to get started with a group of new receivers.
1: Who steps up in that group and wants to be a part of a special, special group? Because I do think this could be a year where you see three, if not four, receivers go over 1,000 yards.
0: Vets are going to join the rookies on Sunday in Saskatoon. But yeah. Let's have at her. Ryder fans, starting to amp up a little bit more now. Only one game in the second round of the NHL playoffs last night.
2: The Colorado Avalanche getting it done in Denver. Final score 5-2.
0: Indeed, they beat the Wild, now a 2-0 series lead as they head back to Minnesota for game three. I don't know. Like the Avalanche are scary. If they did the Kings in four, and if they can do the Wild in four, they're just going to be so rested and ready to keep moving on. They could be unstoppable. Couple of games tonight. The Ducks looking to draw even with the Knights, who won the first game in Vegas on Monday night, and the Montreal Canadiens enter round two tonight against the Buffalo Sabres. Are you throwing your support behind the Habs, even though you may not be a fan? Do you want them to bring home the cup for the first time in, what, more than 30 years? I'm an Oilers fan, you know that, but heck yeah, it wouldn't hurt me if a Canadian team brought the cup home to where it rightfully belongs. I hope they do well. If they lose, I'm indifferent, but it's nice to see a Canadian club still rolling. Perhaps the biggest surprise last night actually came in the NHL draft lottery.
3: The first pick of the draft.
4: 12. The number 12.
3: The number 12. The Toronto Maple Leafs have won the NHL draft lottery.
0: Wow, after all the crazy this week in Leafland, where the club had previously announced their controversial pick for new GM, John Chayka, whose reputation is more than sketchy, comes with a pretty weak resume, they get this news last night. The Leafs will have first pick at next month's NHL draft in Buffalo. They'll select ahead of San Jose Sharks and the Vancouver Canucks, the lowly Canucks, who many assumed would probably win it. But Chayka, whose reputation is more than sketchy, comes with a pretty weak resume. They get this news last night. The Leafs will have first pick at next month's NHL draft in Buffalo. They'll select ahead of San Jose Sharks and the Vancouver Canucks, the lowly Canucks, who many assumed would probably win it, but now newly appointed

0: rental type of opportunity.
1: Going into the lottery, the Leafs had an 8.5% chance of securing the top pick. They're likely going to scoop up number one ranked Gavin McKenna, who said in advance of the draft last night, he's been mentored lately by Connor Bedard, who's been through this.
2: Yeah, he's been awesome whenever I'm needing something. He's probably been through similar things, so I've got his number. We've texted before. You know, he's been great. He's always open to give advice. And, you know, whenever I get a chance to talk to a guy like that, you know, I think he gives good advice. So I'm going to take it.
1: Meanwhile, in Vancouver, where Canuck fans had gathered thinking they got the best chance to win the lottery, the fans packed a local sports bar to watch. And their reaction was recorded and shared on social media. Nothing but disappointment and boos for Canucks fans. Not only to miss a number one, but to see the Leafs take it.
3: Ouch.
1: That has got to hurt. 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Sun's up and we got a lot of blue sky showing. It's going to be a nice day. Light wind at 15, the high 11 degrees tonight, a low of -3 under a clear sky. And although a few clouds roll through tomorrow, it's still going up to 15. And Friday, sunshine and 18 degrees. Sunny in Moose Jaw, -7. And here we're John at Sun's Up. Wind from the southwest at 5. We are now -7 degrees.
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1: Hey, the Rolling Stones have released a new single from their forthcoming album, Foreign Tongues. It's called In the Stars. Here's a little of the song.

0: like he did in the 60s, singing the song in a club, and there are several other musicians, none of which appear to be the Rolling Stones. But yeah, that new album will include a special appearance from Paul McCartney and even drummer Charlie Watts. In the final years of Charlie's life, he recorded several new songs with the Stones that were put into a vault. Two of them, Mess It Up and Live by the Sword, appeared on Hackney Diamonds, their last new album. And then a third song called Hit Me in the Head was dusted off for Foreign Tongues. Jagger said it's a real fast punk rocker. The Stones, they launched all the details of this forthcoming album in New York yesterday at a news conference hosted by Conan O'Brien, who asked, how did McCartney wind up on the album?
1: He really wanted to jump in there. He was next door in the studio.
2: He just wanted to play with the band.
1: Yeah, he did.
3: He wanted to check that box.
4: He said, now I can say I played with the Rolling Stones.
5: Finally, things are going his way.
0: Conan O'Brien there, good line. Foreign Tongues is officially coming out July 10th. There's no mention yesterday at that news conference of backing the album up with another big tour. And Paul McCartney, yeah, he's on one song. McCartney just revealed that the first ever duet with Ringo Starr from his forthcoming album is coming out this Friday. The single with Ringo is called Home to Us. It'll be out on Friday, and then that new McCartney album, his first in 5 years, comes out May 29th. Hey, today at City Council, there is going to be another public discussion on the future of Regina's real district on whether or not to sell a large portion of it to Brandt. Brandt owner Sean Semple's proposal to buy several buildings on the real district campus is one council vote away today from becoming reality.
6: Today you have the opportunity to approve a partnership that represents $113.5 million in private sector investments.
0: Yeah, that was Mr. Semple last week addressing the executive committee, where the vote to proceed was 7-4. So the properties in question, just to refresh, that are to be transferred are the Ag X building, Canada Center building, the Commercial Cattle Barn, Queensbury Convention Center, Stockmans building, the Branch Center, the Agribition building, which is currently under construction right now for his new restaurant and bar and theater, and the land lease for the McDonald's located in the parking lot west of Mosaic Stadium. Those are the assets. Part of the plan includes exempting those assets of property taxes, and that has several citizens' eyebrows raised. Why? Why? Also in the possible deal, Brandt would have access to the stadium to host a couple events per year. They'd get the rights to food and beverage revenues, which they don't have now, and will assume existing leases, sponsorship, food and beverage, and service agreements related to the buildings, as well as all the event bookings or contracts. They did say they'd be throwing their support behind the biggies like Agribition and the Farm Show, honoring those contracts. And Brandt would also assume all real employment contracts and union-related obligations. That's an issue all the real employees are feeling a little vulnerable about. Mayor Chad Baczynski told us last week it's the best deal they could see coming.
7: We had a pretty hard line. And I, you know, from my perspective, what I told our administration was, don't bother bringing this forward to council unless it's a good deal for the city.
0: Could be a long council meeting today. 13 delegates appearing. Some have submitted written statements, some by residents. Mr. Semple himself will again be on hand to answer questions as well. So the meeting will start at 1 o'clock, and of course, CJMB will be there to cover it all and update you as we can throughout the day. As the meeting goes on, I expect it will be a lengthy one. CJMB News Time now is 627.
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13: It's 6:30 this morning, leaving your life behind because of water.
14: Never would I would have expected this to happen.
13: Rio District could be on the way to major change after today, and there's one less MLA within the NDP. Sunny, 11, the expected high today. Right now in downtown Regina, mainly sunny and minus 7.
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13: In a moment, we'll bring you the very latest on a vote expected today that could totally reshape Real District and save you money in the process. First, we're updating you on high water levels. This is the latest a 980 CJME's coverage of Saskatchewan spring flooding. Their entire family farm gone in the blink of an eye.
14: What we're going through is, like, I'm quite devastated.
13: Sierra Bassingthwaite says their farm south of Nipawin is underwater. Neighbors had to boat over to get them out. For her, it's more than just a farm. It's their entire lives washed away.
14: We're the type of people, we are always doing something, and that's the hardest part, is that we have none of our belongings to really do our hobbies.
13: Right now, there are roughly 24 communities under a local state of emergency. We don't have a hard number of how many people have had to leave their homes, but we do know upwards of 1,000 people just from Shoal Lake and Red Earth Cree Nations will be going to Saskatoon and Prince Albert. Parts of many roads across east central Saskatchewan remain closed this morning with water making them impassable. Fans and sub pumps work overtime right now in Quill Lake along Highway 5 east of Saskatoon. Several homes and streets are dealing with the aftermath of flooding there. 980 CJME Shelley Massey was just there speaking with one woman who says water levels are lower, hoping they don't rise back up.
15: This step here, you couldn't get to because it was full of water.
16: Rhonda Howerlick swings open her backyard gate. And she can't go any further unless she hops into a canoe.
15: It was pretty intense there, watching the water go down. Like, you're in the middle of Saskatchewan, you don't really expect to see rapids in your backyard.
16: The Quill Lake Creek, right next to her home, is still overflowing with rushing water. Howerlick didn't see any damage because her home sits so high up, but many other homes are still drying out. In Quill Lake, Jillian Massey, 980 CJME.
13: There will be no Sask alert test this afternoon now. The twice-a-year test was supposed to happen, but with this active flooding in the province, that test is being postponed. Today could be the final debate, with a vote expected on whether council approves the sale of a large number of Real District buildings to Brandt. It would bring major changes to where you go to for conventions, sports, and concerts. 980 CJME City Hall reporter Jeff Smith has a preview for us this morning.
17: Is the city missing an opportunity to keep Real's buildings filled and profitable? That's the argument of one submission opposed to Brandt's Real deal. It says Real should have been targeting the city's growing immigrant population all along. Once again, there are more than a dozen delegations signed up to speak to council, the same number as last time, but some different names in the mix. Among them is Ed Stanowski, the former Pats player who went on to serve in the military. And another former mayor, Michael Fougere, is signed up in addition to Pat Fiacco. Brant's owner, Sean Semple, will once again be there to answer questions about why he believes his offer is the best move for the city. In Regina, Jeff Smith, 980 CJME.
13: CJME News Time is 6:33. You can now subtract one MLA from the NDP in this province. 980 CJME senior reporter Lisa Schick has the new development. Saskatoon's Betty Nippy Albright is leaving the opposition and sitting as an independent.
18: Betty Nippy Albright made the announcement on her social media. In the statement, she says she hasn't been feeling the support or respect she needs to be able to do her work, representing her constituency, as well as Indigenous peoples and issues. She says she's been raising important issues for a long time, but they've only recently gotten attention. And Nippy Albright also says she can no longer in good conscience support the direction of Carla Beck's leadership of the NDP. At the legislature, Lisa Schick, 980 CJME.
13: And what did Carla Beck have to say about that, Lisa?
18: Well, it seemed like a bit of a surprise. She said she'd just been made aware of it and wanted to have a chance to speak to Nippy Albright before saying anything about it.
13: Senior reporter Lisa Schick. Check the mail along with the federal census. Soon enough, you'll see a card from the Mo government asking you about kids and social media. Questions in the survey include whether any site should be exempt from a social media ban.
19: What limits might look like and how they feel about those limits. We don't know what the outcome of that might be.
13: But Minister Lori Carr says they'll use the results to form the government's opinion and advocate at the federal level. Personally, she sees her grandkids so much more engaged when they're not on devices.
19: I truly see the benefits of limiting the amount of time that my grandchildren spend on social media or on a device just in general.
13: You have until the end of next month to send that survey back. Starting November 1st, new carbon monoxide rules come into effect in this province, requiring all multi-unit residential buildings to have a carbon monoxide alarm in every suite. It's called Henry's Law, after 11-year-old Henry Losco lost his life in a carbon monoxide poisoning in a downtown Regina apartment building. A missing nonverbal boy is found safe. It's the update from Regina Police after saying the 8-year-old went missing yesterday afternoon. We're now hearing from that North Battleford church after Sunday service was disrupted by a bear spraying. The church's Ron Dewald is responding with compassion.
20: We just hope and pray that he can get the help that he needs.
13: 38-year-old man faces assault-related charges. President Trump now says he'll pause the escort missions in the Strait of Hormuz due to what he calls great progress on negotiations with the Islamic Republic. This is 980 CJME's latest coverage of war in the Middle East. U.S. Secretary of State Marco Rubio is claiming the initial major U.S. military operation against Iran had concluded. Get the green out. The Rough Riders' new class get on the field this morning in Saskatoon.
21: Rough Rider Green will be back in full force at Griffith Stadium for the start of rookie camp on Wednesday. The Riders say it's a brand new team with expectations of contending again in 2026. Grey Cup MVP Trevor Harris says he's ready to hit the field alongside the Riders' top prospects this week.
22: It gets to that point where you're like, okay, offseason has been long enough. Let's go play some ball. And so you start itching. You start getting some great feelings about heading into the season.
21: The rookies take center stage for the first 3 days of camp, with the Riders' veterans getting their turn for main camp starting Sunday morning. From Griffith Stadium in Saskatoon, Scott Roblin, 980 CJME.
13: 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CJME Market Watch in early morning trading. The loonie right now is at 73.50 cents U.S. Oil is down $7.46 to $94.81 U.S. a barrel. Last close, the TSX, it was down 71 points at 33,566. The Dow Jones, it was up 356 points at 49,298. CJME News Time is 6:37.
0: CJME weather for Neralta Grain Handling Equipment. Sun's out, nice and blue. Lots of blue skies showing. This is going to be a beauty day. Up to 11 degrees, hardly any wind from the south, southwest. It's going to be light between 10 and 15. And all clear tonight, a low of minus 3. Looks as if it's going to be decent tomorrow, too. A few clouds roll in, sort of a mixture of sun and cloud, but warmer yet, 15. And we will start the weekend on Friday with sunshine and 18 degrees. Right now around the province, though, we keep waking up to these frostier temperatures. Saskatoon and Swift Current, both minus 5. Weyburn, minus 8. Estevan and Yorkton are still minus 4. And then Moose Jaw, it's sunny, but minus 7. And here in Regina, sunshine. Breeze from the southwest at 5. Minus 7 degrees now as we turn to CJME Sports with Kevin.
13: It's an unlikely team that gets the first overall pick in the upcoming NHL draft. The Green Zone's Jamie Nine Locker tell us it's a Canadian team that just overcame the odds.
1: The bingo balls came out of the machine by what you think is an illusionist paid for the NHL as the Toronto Maple Leafs will pick first overall. I hate this. I hate that. I hate it that they hire a bum general manager and they get the first overall pick.
2: Does this quiet the noise down in Toronto for Leafs Nation?
1: Probably a bit. Auston Matthews probably stays now.
2: He might now. Does this change the Leafs' plans if there was going to be a teardown?
1: 100% it,
2: though. And is Gavin McKenna ready to play next year in the NHL?
1: Absolutely he is.
2: Okay. All right. Let's go.
1: Stupid. I hate draft lotteries.
13: Vancouver picks third, the Flames sixth, and Winnipeg eighth. Tonight, the puck drops on the Montreal-Buffalo series with Anaheim and Vegas also on the ice as the Golden Knights look to go up 2-0 in that series. Last night in the playoffs, Colorado beat Minnesota 5-2, so the Avs are now up 2-0 in that series. Marie-Philippe Poulin scored in triple overtime and the Montreal Victoire beat the visiting Minnesota Frost 1-0. That ties up the Professional Women's Hockey League best of five semifinal series at 1-1. Today is day number one of Rough Riders Rookie Camp. That's happening in Saskatoon today through Friday. Then main camp gets underway Sunday in that city. And the Blue Jays have now lost 3 in a row, falling again to Tampa 4-3 yesterday. The Rays have won 11 of their last 12. The teams close out their series later this morning. Catch the Green Zone from 2 to 6 this afternoon on 980 CJME. I'm Kevin Martell.
0: Thank you, Kevin. 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
4: Fashion is a difficult beast. What one person's beauty is not another's. It's all an interpretation. And most of the time, whether it's the catwalk or the red carpet, it has most of us saying, I wouldn't wear that. But when it comes to the annual Met Gala event, I'm all for the theatrics. If you don't know, the Met Gala is held on the first Monday of May as a fundraiser to support New York's Metropolitan Museum of Art. It's been running 3 decades and got bigger every year. It's a fun interpretation where designers dress largely stars to a theme. This year's was Fashion is Art. And while there were some lazy creators, some nailed it. Just Google Thierry Mugler. Even if you aren't into fashion, this is a work of art, hand-painted and inspired by the brushstrokes of Van Gogh and Munch. It is, after all, a costume institute. None of us are likely to be walking down a Saskatchewan street wearing them. But fashion is just as much art as a painting. I'm Sarah Mills.
0: Thank you, Sarah. See jammy weather for Prairie Radiator. Today, sunny, 11 degrees. Low tonight, minus 3 under a clear sky. Tomorrow, mix of sun and cloud, but up to 15. This morning, the Moose Jaw, lots of sunshine and minus 7 degrees. And here with John, also sunny and a blue sky breeze from the southwest at 5, minus 7 degrees now.
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A little bit of the Rolling Stones single In the Stars. The video is out for it now, too, and I was watching it. It shows a rather radically de-aged Mick Jagger looking roughly.

0: Halfway through the work week, and your reminder again, it's Mother's Day coming up on Sunday. A joyful celebration for moms, but it can be an incredibly hard day, too, for a lot of people who perhaps have lost their mom, whether it be, you know, years ago or even recently. It can be a little difficult, and I thought we'd give and hold a little space to that here this morning. Joining me is Jen Dean, host of CJME's A Better Life, Sunday afternoons at 3. And Jen, before we dive in, I do want to say, with Mother's Day, I keep hearing the same thing over and over from a lot of moms that I've spoken to as to what they want. So I'll ask you, yes or no, is what mom really wants time alone this Sunday, like I've heard?
1: Yes. Well, it depends. It depends. If mom is exhausted with having a busy life and having people around all the time, then she wants the opposite of that. If mom has kids hanging from her arms all day long, she wants a break from the kids. But if mom has grown kids or kids that, you know, aren't living at home anymore, then what she wants is to be around the kids. It's the opposite of regular life.
0: Good advice. Good advice. Because Mother's Day is marketed as this joyful experience and celebration. But this morning, I thought we'd talk about those who find it painful, a reminder of loss. How can we hold space for both truths at the same time?
1: Yeah, we love our moms. We miss our moms. Mother's Day can be a beautiful day and also a really hard day. The first year after I lost the mom who raised me was hard. The first everything when you lose someone, the first Mother's Day, the first Christmas, the first birthday is really, really hard. And I think checking in with people is a great idea. And just, you know, seeing where they're at, maybe showing up and bringing them a meal or some flowers or even a text saying, hey, I'm thinking of you today. I bet you this is a hard day.
0: Why is it important, or do you think it's important, to name or acknowledge those kind of feelings instead of just trying to push them down or power through the day?
1: We do that. We do try and push them down and power through the day. And how's that going for us? They do leak out, Greg. That's the thing, is we can try and shove something down, but it leaks out of us and it affects how we show up for other people. You know, if we're just isolating, if we don't want to talk to anyone and we're miserable and cranky, we may not realize we're coming across angry or mean, but the people around us might view it that way. So I think it's better to name it. Sure, it's going to be a hard day. I'm going to power through the day, but I'm going to let my people know that, you know what, this is hard for me and I'm really sad today.
0: Hey, on the flip side, Jen, what are some of the gentle ways maybe to honor or remember a mom who has passed if someone does want to mark the day?
1: Yeah, you know, I think doing some kind of tradition is a really beautiful way to honor that relationship. And I just have to say, Greg, there are phases. When I first lost a mom who raised me, my first year was really sad. My second year, Greg, I was really angry. I was angry at her because I was mad at what I didn't have. I was mad that she was gone. I was mad that I couldn't be with her. So it's interesting the different feelings we might have and how it's all okay. It's all okay. And honoring that with a special thing you do, maybe you go for a walk alone, maybe you go to a gravesite and you talk to that person. Any of these things are good. I think a great thing to do with family is to just share stories, to have a time around the table where you're sharing your favorite stories about this person, the funny stories, the good things they've done in their life. This is a great way to honor that person. And if you've lost someone, you love the stories. You want more of that.
0: What are some of the things that you perhaps should avoid saying, though? Because let's go back to when you were angry and it's Mother's Day. Are there things we should avoid saying, even if we mean well?
1: Yes, please. Please don't say, well, everything happens for a reason. Please don't say that. You're going to get punched in the throat if you say that. Don't say, well, you know, at least you got her for this long. That's not helpful. But there's another aspect of this, Greg, that we don't talk about. Losing a mom is hard, but people that have lost a mom, we want you to honor your mom. So I want to talk about Mother's Day. I want to say, hey, call your mom. Honor your mom. Spend time with your mom. You have a mom here. I don't. I want you to celebrate your mom on Mother's Day.
0: Well, Jen, I think as we head into Mother's Day, maybe we can all try to remember this. Whatever your feeling is indeed valid. And if this weekend brings joy, well, then you got to embrace it. And if it brings sadness, give yourself permission to feel that too. There's no right or wrong way to move through a day like this weekend. So be gentle with yourself. Check in, as you say, with people around you and know that you're not alone. Not today, not this weekend, not ever, right?
1: That's right. Great advice, Greg.
0: Maybe I could do your job. What time are you on Sunday afternoons? I could fill in.
1: Oh, Sunday at 3 o'clock. I'll expect you there.
0: This has been great. Thanks so much, Jen, for joining me this morning.
1: Thanks, Greg.
0: Jen Dean, host of A Better Life, as you heard, Sunday at 3. Now for Crop Intelligence, this is Sean Haney in A Real Ag Minute.
2: In an increasingly complex global market, the value of international perspective for Canadian producers has never been higher. Applications are now open for the 2027 Nuffield Canada Scholarship, a two-year program designed for agricultural professionals aged 25 to 50. This is an intensive leadership track that requires a minimum of 10 weeks of international travel. The objective is for scholars to step away from their domestic operations to research specific global challenges, bringing those insights back to the Canadian industry. As Nuffield Canada Chair Steve LaRocque notes, the program is built to challenge a participant's existing assumptions by exposing them to different regulatory, environmental, and market realities abroad. Beyond the individual research project, scholars build an international network of expertise that often serves as a long-term resource for their sectors. For those looking to bridge the gap between local production and global trends, the deadline to apply is June 30th at nuffield.ca. I'm Sean Haney.
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0: concert song gets going in the morning. Nice, bright blue sky on the dark side. Eddie and the Cruisers, a movie that was absolutely horrible, but it had a soundtrack with that and was successful. Kevin Martell joining me now from the 980 CJME newsroom. Both of us, Kevin, love our job so much. The first thing we do when we get in the office is check our lottery tickets. A Lotto Max winner last night here in Regina or Saskatchewan?
1: Yeah, in Saskatchewan.
0: Okay.
1: 250 grand. Got all seven numbers on the extra, correct?
0: Sweet, so, sweet. I did not have a ticket last night in that one.
1: No, I didn't either. Nobody won the jackpot, 65 mil, so it goes to 70 mil on Friday night.
0: All right. Well, let's jump right into the headlines. There is a lot to get to here. The real assets, will they be sold to Brandt or not? That'll be City Council's decision today.
1: Yeah, and we're going to have a lot of delegates, a number of the same ones who had spoke at last week's executive committee. And so a couple mayors, former mayors, I should say, Pat Fiacco, Michael Fougere as well. Sean Semple from Brandt will be talking. Now, the vote last time was 7-4 to push this ahead to a City Council. So we'll see if this will go through or not. Right now, if they vote along the same lines as they did last time, it will go through. I know a number of councillors, though, are still pushing for, not necessarily to oppose the deal, but to oppose
0: some
1: the
0: answers.
1: Deal for right now. Yeah. They want more answers, and so they want this delayed. Will a couple councillors change their mind?
0: It'll be interesting. Yeah, as you mentioned, 7-4 the vote last week. Could that vote change? We will discover later on. That starts at 1 o'clock. I expect it's going to be a long meeting.
1: It will be. I mean, when you think about how this could reshape this entertainment hub, this entertainment and sports hub for the city, it could mean what the city says, less in tax dollars that you'll have to put towards this. And it could reshape a lot of things. A new entrance exit along Sass Drive there, if Brandt gets this sale. So,
0: all right, Kevin. Also in the headlines this morning, up north, we're continuing to see video on social media and at cjammy.com and pictures of people sharing the flooding up north. Anything to update there?
1: Yeah, I mean, we're talking about now 24 communities, roughly, that are under local states of emergency. And you've been hearing in the news this morning, we're talking to one woman just south of Nipawin who lives on a farm. And it basically turned into an island. And she's actually one of the ones that had to be rescued by a boat because they just couldn't get off their property. They had to leave it all behind. And it's the family farm. And as you can imagine, Saskatchewan, there's a lot of history on family farms. And you just have to probably pack up your life into a small bag or two and then take off by boat, which is a not uncommon thing right now happening in other areas across East Central Saskatchewan. We've seen pictures of other people having to do that. A couple of First Nations, upwards of 1,000, are going to have to be going to Saskatoon and Prince Albert.
0: That's right. And I saw them. They're hopping in canoes from their homes.
1: Yeah, Shoal, Lake and Red River Cree Nation. So it's
0: and then, you know, having to go to the local school gymnasium to wait to be evacuated after your canoe. It is awful to see what they're going through. That's for sure. NDP ranks are down a soldier.
1: Betty Nippy Albright, kind of a surprise. I don't think anybody saw this coming, including
0: the
1: NDP. She's now sitting as an independent. Not really aligning, in so many words, is what Albright says, with Carla Beck. And so we asked Beck yesterday about this. She didn't really have much to say because she had just found out as well. So that's kind of where the surprise element comes in. So hopefully we'll hear more from Beck on that.
0: Interesting. On the federal level, they just walk across the floor to another party here. In this instance, independent. And perhaps some would think, okay, that's the way you do it. Hey, also here this morning, Premier Scott Moe is putting out that postcard of four questions on it here and asking about
1: Social media. And whether it should be banned for kids under the age of 16. He's coming up on the Evan Bray Show just after 8:30, talking about a whole host of issues. That, flooding, and a lot more.
0: Okay. Kevin Martell from the 980 CJME Newsroom at 6:58.
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9: It's 7 o'clock. This morning, a major decision is expected today that could reshape Real District. Lives are disrupted because of flooding.
10: What we're going through is, like, I'm quite devastated.
9: And Riders newbies will be on the field today. Sunshine and 11, the expected high today. Right now in downtown Regina, mainly sunny, minus 7.
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9: More than 24 communities are now under a local state of emergency, with some people forced to leave their homes.
10: I don't know what's going to happen to anything that I own.
9: We'll get you caught up with all the very latest on flooding across central Saskatchewan. First this morning, today is expected to be the day council makes its decision on the future of the Real District. Things could look vastly different there. The city's entertainment and convention hub, how you get in, what some of the buildings look like. 980 CJME City Hall reporter Jeff Smith tells us another 13 speakers are set to share their thoughts on the proposed sale of part of Real District to Brant before council holds a final vote later today.
11: Brant owner Sean Semple will once again be at City Hall to answer council's questions. The list of delegations in favor includes two former mayors, Pat Fiacco and Michael Fougere, along with the Regina Downtown bid, WHL Commissioner Dan Neer, and Pat's alumnus and retired Lieutenant Colonel Ed Stanowski. And there are letters of support from agribusiness giants Bunge and Mosaic. Among those who oppose the deal or have concerns, one submission argues Regina is missing an opportunity to keep the Real facilities programmed with multicultural sports and events. If council votes in favor, the next step is to negotiate a master purchase agreement. In Regina, Jeff Smith, 980 CJME.
9: Now back to the very latest in 980 CJME's coverage of Saskatchewan's spring flooding. On Highway 5 east of Saskatoon, basements in Quill Lake are just drying out after water came in earlier this week. 980 CJME's Jillian Massey was just there speaking with one woman who says rushing water crept into her backyard and close to her home at the height of this flooding.
12: To measure it by how far it comes up the step, because the first step's underwater.
13: Rhonda Howerlick unlocks the gate to her backyard.
14: Oh, be careful.
13: And she can't take one step further without falling into the drink.
12: Me, I couldn't go too far. It was water this way, water that way. Can't go that way. Don't have a canoe.
13: The creek running through Quill Lake is right next to her house, and water is still roaring by. She says water levels are lower now, but it's not every day you see backyard river rapids in Saskatchewan. In Quill Lake, Jillian Massey, 980 CJME.
9: It's a feeling of heartbreak and helplessness for Sierra Bassingthwaite. She says her neighbors came by boat to rescue their entire family from their farm south of Nipwin, which is now fully submerged.
10: You're leaving, like, everything behind. You've got a couple pairs of clothes, and, you know, you're leaving your house, like, everything that you own. You know, you don't know what's going to happen to it.
9: She says it's devastating seeing years of work and sacrifice
1: gone in an instant.
10: This happens, and it's like, what kind of hope can a person have now?
1: Now all they can do is wait for the water to go down and hope insurance covers at least some of what's been lost. Stay tuned. Coming up just after the 8:30 news this morning, Premier Scott Moe will join the Evan Bray Show talking about flooding, among many other issues. CJME News Time is 7:03. There's now an independent MLA inside the legislature. 980 CJME senior reporter Lisa Schick brings us the new details around Saskatoon's Betty Nippy Albright having just left the NDP.
15: The announcement was posted to social media just after proceedings ended yesterday. Betty Nippy Albright says she intended to be a strong Indigenous voice bringing up Indigenous issues, and that she brought a unique perspective as the only Indigenous woman in the assembly. But she says she hasn't felt the respect or support to carry out this work. And Nippy Albright says she can no longer support the direction of Carla Beck's leadership of the NDP. At the legislature, Lisa Schick, 980 CJME.
1: Lisa, what's NDP leader Carla Beck saying?
15: She responded that she was, of course, upset, but declined any other comment until she had a chance to speak to Nippy Albright.
1: Thank you, Lisa. Senior reporter Lisa Schick. Should there be limits on all social media for kids, or just some of it? These are among the questions the province wants you to answer. A new survey going out this week.
16: We want to hear directly from Saskatchewan families and how they feel.
1: Mental Health and Addictions Minister Lori Carr says the answers will help form the province's position to advocate at the federal level. Henry's Law just got announced at the legislature, requiring carbon monoxide detectors in every suite of multi-unit buildings. Comes after 11-year-old Henry Losco died from being poisoned by the gas in a downtown apartment building in this city. Henry's Law comes into effect November 1st. Another piece of legislation is now law, which allows involuntary drug treatment. The province says there's no timeline on when the services would begin. The opposition NDP says the province didn't put enough protections in place and this should only be a last resort. Turning now to 980 CJME's latest coverage of war in the Middle East, U.S. President Donald Trump says he's pausing the U.S. effort to guide stranded vessels out of the Strait of Hormuz. He says he's allowing time for a deal to end the war, but adds the American forces' blockade of Iranian ports would remain in place. This morning, Riders Rookie Camp gets underway in Saskatoon.
17: It's time for the Saskatchewan Rough Riders to strap on the pads again for the start of the team's rookie camp Wednesday. Dozens of the team's top prospects will showcase their skills for coaches in the hopes of advancing to main camp this weekend. General Manager Jeremy O'Day says fans can expect to see their most recent class of draft picks, as well as a handful of prospects selected in 2025.
18: I think we had three or four guys from the draft from last year that are coming back for this year, so that's an added benefit.
17: Rookie camp runs until Friday, with main training camp picking back up for all the vets Sunday morning. From Griffith Stadium in Saskatoon, Scott Roblin, 980 CJME.
1: And green of a different kind, someone who bought a ticket in this province just won $250,000 on last night's Lotto Max draw on the Extra. Nobody anywhere won the jackpot. So now it jumps up to $70 million for Friday night's draw. 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CJME Market Watch. In early morning trading, the loonie right now is at 73.48 cents U.S. Oil's down $7.37 to $94.90 U.S. a barrel. Last close, the TSX, it was down 71 points at 33,566. The Dow Jones, it was up 356 points at 49,298. CJME News Time is 7:07.
0: CJME Weather. Beautiful the next few days here. As you can tell, just looking outside, if you haven't been out yet, it's a lot of blue sky and sunshine, just the way you love to start your day. Sunny and 11 for a high today. The wind, not much of a factor, pretty light throughout the day at about 15 tops. All clear tonight, low minus 3, and then tomorrow, a mix of sun and cloud, but still up to 15 degrees. And on Friday, we'll start the weekend with sunshine, and the decks outside will be open and probably busy. It's going to be 18 degrees. Right now, minus 2 in both Saskatoon and Swift Current. Yeah, we're still in these minus temperatures early in the morning this start of May. Weyburn, Estevan are minus 3, and Yorkton now minus 1. Moose Jaw, sunny, minus 3. We've warmed up a touch. We were minus 7 an hour or two ago, but now we're sunny and minus 2 degrees. 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
1: Today, we welcome football back. It's the opening day of Riders Rookie Camp in Saskatoon. Newbies will be on the field from today until Friday. Then it's a day off before main camp starts Sunday in that city for the defending Grey Cup champions. The pucks might not have fallen their way this season, but the ball sure did. The number one pick in the NHL draft goes to the Toronto Maple Leafs. They won the top spot with just an 8.5% chance. It's the third time the Leafs have had the number one pick. They selected Austin Matthews in 2016 and Saskatchewan's own Wendell Clark in 1985. Last night in the Stanley Cup playoffs, the Avalanche down the Wild 5-2 to go up 2-0 in their series. Tonight, the lone Canadian team left is on the ice to open their series, as we hear from the Green Zone's Jamie Nine Locker.
0: Ole, ole, ole, ole, ole, ole. You ready for the Montreal Canadiens, Canada's team, Locker? Let's go! Game one tonight!
19: Not my team. I'm cheering for the Sabres in this series. And the one thing that I am looking forward to is these two franchises. Their fan bases are crazy. They're both nuts. And I can't wait for the off-ice antics. This is going to be a fun series. And I think this is going to be a very different series for Montreal based on what they just went through with Tampa Bay. It's going to be wide open. This is going to be wild.
20: I think Cole Caulfield is going to have himself a series.
1: Game two of the Ducks Golden Knights series is also happening tonight with Vegas up 1-0. And it went to triple overtime, but the Montreal Victoire finally got it done, edging the Minnesota Frost 1-0. In the PWHL playoffs, that best-of-five series is now tied at 1. Catch the Green Zone from 2 to 6 this afternoon on 980 CJME. I'm Kevin Martell.
0: Thank you, Kevin. Now CJME's Murray Wood in the Wood File.
21: Every now and then, we get a perfect year weather-wise in Saskatchewan. The right amount of snow that melts at the right pace to soak into the soil. Spring and early summer rains at just the right time. Then hot and dry for harvest, followed by some good rains before winter. Well, this clearly isn't one of those years. At least, not so far. Last year, the problem was drought in some areas that contributed to raging wildfires up north and poor crops in the southwest. This year, it's too much moisture, causing flooding in parts of the province, even washing out roads. And still, not enough moisture in the southwest. Up north, there is concern about the amount of snow delaying the start of the summer season. In many areas, farmers worry seeding will be late, leaving them more vulnerable to an early frost. It's still possible the weather could straighten out and have a good finish. A warm summer and fall with timely rains in the right regions could still result in a pretty great year for farmers and vacationers. But it's kind of hard to see that outcome right now. I'm Murray Wood.
0: CJME weather now for two men and a truck. Sunshine now and all day long. Light breeze at 15, the high 11 degrees. And tonight, it's going to be beautiful. Get home from work, maybe barbecue, minus 3, the overnight low. Tomorrow, up to 15, a few more clouds rolling in, but hey, mix of sun and cloud at 15. We'll take that. Friday, sunshine at 18 to start your weekend. Now in Moose Jaw, sunny and minus 3 degrees here in Regina. Sunshine and a breeze from the southwest at 5. It's minus 2.
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0: on the Evan Bray Show. Premier Scott Moe. He'll be right after the 8:30 news. Evan Bray will be here in a few moments, too, to tee up the rest of his show and have a little chat. Right now, though, I thought I would call upon Michael Fougere, because there's a new agreement between the province and the Pharmacy Association, which is set to expand pharmacy care. Again, from the Pharmacy Association, CEO Michael Fougere. Good morning, Michael.
1: Good morning. How are you, Greg?
0: I'm well. Thanks for joining me here this morning. I was curious, what does expanding the scope of pharmacists mean for us all here?
1: It means better service, filling in some of the gaps in healthcare, and placing pharmacy more directly in the center of healthcare for people right around the province, especially in rural and small towns, Saskatchewan.
0: Yeah, it's not always easy to get a doctor, let alone a doctor's appointment. So having this a lot broader in availability is going to be quite helpful. But be a little more specific. What could it mean for anyone walking into a pharmacist?
1: Okay, so just at a high level here, this is a three-year agreement. So it's about a 9.1% increase over the last contract, just under $14 million. So the pilot that we have for strep throat and ear infection is now a permanent program, and it will be expanded over 3 years to 75 sites for strep throat, ear infection, about 200 sites around the province. Dispensing fees will be increased to cover operating costs. And really important, the medication reviews that pharmacists do, and that is really important for most Saskatchewan residents. The age decreases from 65 to 60 for anyone that has a health card coverage for that. And in addition, any patient, regardless of age, with diabetes or mental health condition, can go to a pharmacist and talk about their issues, possibly have medication adjustments done, really helping them to navigate through this issue. The government is also going to provide a review of red tape and sort of streamline documents. But we'll move into what's called chronic disease management, which is really important, Greg. This is where after a patient has seen a physician, they can come to a pharmacist, and it can be any pharmacist around the province that's trained for this, to look at issues related to asthma, high blood pressure, high cholesterol, diabetes, obesity, blood clot conditions, and irregular heartbeat will all be coming into the future for pharmacists. So again, this is important to alleviate the more serious cases for doctors to take care of, and these issues a physician or pharmacist and pharmacy technicians can handle that as well.
0: Yeah, it is really widening, and that is good to hear. And it's not the first time services have been expanded, as you kind of alluded to there, too. So do you feel communities have, up until now, been taking full advantage of how a pharmacist can help perhaps quicker, easier than making a doctor's appointment?
1: I think that it's coming around for sure. And a good example would be the strep throat and ear infection. 90% of people who have gone into to use either one of those services say they like it a lot and they appreciate what's being done. So it's a positive expansion of service. And you know, the whole point here is to fill in those gaps because you're not always going to be able to see your doctor or nurse practitioner when you want to or when you can. And so the pharmacist that's over 400 locations around the province is available to help out.
0: I like it. Good news story. Michael Fougere, head of the Pharmacy Association, a former mayor of Regina and counselor, too. And I can't have you on the show, Michael, without taking advantage.
1: What a segue. Wow.
0: Of the fact I know you are one of the delegates in favor of the branch receiving several assets of the real district. So were you asked by the Semples family to appear, or are you doing this because you feel you want to?
1: No, I'm doing it because I feel very strongly as a former mayor about anything to do with the city, I watch, and I'm concerned, have been concerned about the real district and its ability to be rejuvenated and to attract events and sporting events and all that. And so I'm concerned about that. And what I see is a path forward, a way to animate that property and get that debt off the back of the city, get those buildings activated, and see some good things happen on that site. So my motivation is seeing the city prosper and go forward.
0: I'm curious, Michael, how in your support for the deal, you feel the clause within the agreement that Brant wouldn't have to pay property tax on the buildings over the next 5 years. It seems to be that point that's irritated a lot of the public. What would you say to them?
1: Well, I'll say a couple things. That's typically a tool that's used by city councils around the country, actually, to attract investment and build opportunities. And don't forget that Brant is taking on a significant amount of risk themselves. So there's no tax being...
0: That's irritated a lot of the public. What would you say to them?
1: Well, I see a couple things. That's typically a tool that's used by city councils around the country, actually, to attract investment and build opportunities. And don't forget that Brandt is taking on a significant amount of risk themselves. So there's no tax being paid by...

0: expect in any agreement. There's a downside, upside, and it's a balance of opportunity. And in the big picture here, we will see investment happen on the site that otherwise would not happen at all. And so for me, balancing all those off, I say this is, in the general sense, a good deal for the city.
1: All right. Michael Fouchere, great insight. As a former mayor, and of course, we're very appreciative of everything you do with the Pharmacy Association. And that was good news as well to be shared here this morning. I thank you for that.
0: No problem. I never thought to mix these two up together. But
1: you grab yourself a large coffee. You're going to need it. You're one of many delegates today at City Council. All right, Michael Fouchere, thank you. 7:19 now, CJME weather. 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It was 8 degrees. Nobody won. Added 25. Cheryl Chase and Bethune randomly selected to play and win it all if I blow it by 3 degrees or more today on a guaranteed sunny high of 11 degrees. I'll let you know tomorrow if you're the winner. All clear tonight. Low minus 3. Tomorrow, more sun mixed with a few clouds at times, but 15 degrees. Sunny and 18 on Friday. Weather for Aero Plumbing, Heating, and Air. Sunny, minus 3 in Moose Jaw, Regina sunshine. Just a gentle breeze from the southwest at 5. It's minus 2 degrees now.
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0: Talk about emotional. Last night, the NHL draft is held, and the lowly Vancouver Canucks just, you know, hoping to get that pick.
1: There's got
0: to
1: be some good that comes from being near the bottom of the barrel.
0: And then after the gong show in Leafland, where they announced the new GM, who's pretty sketchy, let's face it here.
1: No one's happy about that.
0: And then they win the lottery last night. They had an 8.5% chance of winning it. And get first pick. What do you think of that?
1: Well, I can tell you from a guy who cheers for the Islanders, and they had an even slimmer chance last year.
0: That's
1: and
0: right,
1: got the first pick with Matthew Schaefer. Anything's possible. But I do think it's changed the narratives for the Toronto Maple Leafs. They're happy to get that other story off the front page, if you will, and be cheering about something positive. Sundin was pretty pumped last night.
0: Yeah, he and also looking shocked with a wry smile, like, what? We were just talking with former mayor Michael Fougere, who is one of the delegates today standing up in support of the real assets being sold to Brandt. Of course, the vote was 7-4 to

0: executive. Do you think the vote today will be 7-4?
1: I don't think there'll be anyone who voted for it last week who won't this week. Mm-hmm. So my guess is that it is going to pass today, but it's going to be another long day. What have they got? Another 13 people speaking there as well.
0: More,
1: I noticed Ed Stanowski's added to that list. He was just on my show yesterday. He's a great Saskatchewan name, of course, and has lots of reasons why he's got a vested interest there. But I really do hope this passes, Greg. Like, this to me will be a kick in the wrong direction if for some reason it hits a hiccup and doesn't pass today.
0: Yeah. I don't know. I like what Michael was just saying there. I'm for the deal as well too. I think it's a good deal.
1: You know what? Yeah. There's lots of clauses in there. I've actually done a fair bit of reading through the documents that are publicly available since we talked about it last week. The city has done a lot of things to give them outs, right? They have exit clauses if they need. They also have clauses in there to hold Brandt accountable to the things that they're agreeing to. So like the amount of money that they're spending. I mean, I feel like the city they've done their due diligence on this.
0: Yeah, certainly. Okay, that's going to be a hot topic on your show, but Premier Scott Moe is coming out of the gate at 8:30. Where do you begin?
1: Yeah.
0: There's flooding. There's, issues with his postcard coming out where, people can get their say in regarding social media and kids.
1: You know, you're right. There's lots. I think we'll probably start with the flooding, but the postcards that are going out in the mail. I like this idea, Greg. I think it's a really good way to get the pulse of the province on should we be banning social media for youth under the age of 16. There will be a lot of thoughts out there. This is going to generate discussion in households. I love this kind of outreach by the province. You don't see this very often. I think we could see more of this, actually. I know there's a cost to it, but it's, like I say, it's a great way to take the pulse. So we'll talk to the premier about that. What about this Betty Nippy Albright situation?
0: Yes.
1: Like, this is, you don't hear about this happening very often. You'll hear about people being moved to an independent seat if they've screwed up.
0: Yes.
1: If they've done something, but not voluntarily very often.
0: Yeah, and there's no funny business here. It doesn't appear like she's crossing the aisle.
1: No,
0: by no means, which we've seen in federal politics.
1: Well, we've definitely seen that, and I've been very critical of that federally as well. But I am curious to know what the premier's got to say. Like, if Betty Nippy Albright doesn't feel like the NDP are representing her interests, does that mean that she's potentially looking at changing parties, or is she sitting as an independent? I mean, going into another election, an independent is not going to win.
0: Yeah.
1: You're not going to win an election. So if she wants to return as an MLA, she's going to have to find a team to play for.
0: And Carla Beck from the NDP seemed a little surprised and definitely is wanting to say more, but she said she wanted to talk to her first.
1: Yeah. I mean, it's an unfolding situation, just broke yesterday. And another thing I want to talk to the premier about is just yesterday they officially made law the Compassionate Care Act. So this is the mandatory treatment or involuntary treatment for people seriously suffering with drug addiction. This too, I believe, is long overdue in our province. Many people, though, are wondering, do we have the aftercare that's needed? Because if you're going to do this, it's all a continuum of care, right? You need to have those beds in place for when they finish that involuntary part and they continue on with their treatment. I know the NDP is saying, we don't have the capacity for this. The province has been building capacity. This is not going to become law till the fall. So we'll talk with the premier a bit about that as well.
0: Right at 8:30 after the news, you'll hear Premier Scott Moe on the Evan Bray Show.
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12: It's 7:30 this morning, leaving your life behind because of water.
13: Never would I would have expected this to happen.
12: Real District could be on the way to a major change after today, and there's one less MLA within the NDP. Sunny and 11, the expected high today. Right now in downtown Regina, sunny and minus 2.
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12: In a moment, we'll bring you the very latest on a vote expected today that could totally reshape Real District and save you money in the long run. First, we're updating you on high water levels. This is the latest in 980 CJME's coverage of Saskatchewan spring flooding. Their entire family farm gone in the blink of an eye.
13: What we're going through is, like, I'm quite devastated.
12: Sierra Bassingthwaite says their farm south of Nipawin is underwater. Neighbors had to boat over to get them out. For her, it's more than just a farm. It's their entire lives washed away.
13: We're the type of people, we are always doing something, and that's the hardest part is that we have none of our belongings to really do our hobbies.
12: Right now, there are roughly 24 communities under local states of emergency. Now, we don't have a hard number of how many people have had to leave their homes, but we do know upwards of 1,000 people just from Shoal Lake and Red Earth Cree Nations will be going to Saskatoon and Prince Albert. Parts of many roads across east central Saskatchewan remain closed this morning with water making them impassable. Fans and sump pumps work overtime right now in Quill Lake along Highway 5 east of Saskatoon. Several homes and streets are dealing with the aftermath of flooding there. 980 CJME's Jillian Massey was just there speaking with one woman who says water levels are lower, hoping they don't rise back up.
14: This step here you couldn't get to because it was full of water.
15: Rhonda Howerlick swings open her backyard gate, and she can't go any further unless she hops into a canoe.
14: It was pretty intense there, watching the water go down. Like, you're in the middle of Saskatchewan, you don't really expect to see rapids in your backyard.
15: The Quill Lake Creek, right next to her home, is still overflowing with rushing water. Howerlick didn't see any damage because her home sits so high up, but many other homes are still drying out. In Quill Lake, Jillian Massey, 980 CJME.
12: There will be no Sask alert test now this afternoon. A twice-a-year test was supposed to happen, but with this act of flooding in the province right now, the test is being postponed. Today could be the final debate, with a vote expected on whether council approves the sale of a large number of Real District buildings to Brant. It would bring major changes to where you go to for conventions, sports, and concerts. 980 CJME City Hall reporter Jeff Smith has a preview for us this morning.
16: Is the city missing an opportunity to keep Real's buildings filled and profitable? That's the argument of one submission opposed to Brant's Real deal. It says Real should have been targeting the city's growing immigrant population all along. Once again, there are more than a dozen delegations signed up to speak to council, the same number as last time, but some different names in the mix. Among them is Ed Stanowski, the former Pats player who went on to serve in the military. And another former mayor, Michael Fougere, is signed up in addition to Pat Fiacco. Brant's owner, Sean Semple, will once again be there to answer questions about why he believes his offer is the best move for the city. In Regina, Jeff Smith, 980 CJME.
12: CJME news time is 7:33. You can now subtract one MLA from the NDP in this province. 980 CJME senior reporter Lisa Schick has the new development. Saskatoon's Betty Nippy Albright is leaving the opposition and sitting as an independent.
17: Betty Nippy Albright made the announcement on her social media. In the statement, she says she hasn't been feeling the support or respect she needs to be able to do her work, representing her constituency as well as Indigenous peoples and issues. She says she's been raising important issues for a long time, but they've only recently gotten attention. And Nippy Albright also says she can no longer in good conscience support the direction of Carla Beck's leadership of the NDP. At the legislature, Lisa Schick, 980 CJME.
12: And what did Carla Beck have to say about that, Lisa?
17: Well, it seemed like a bit of a surprise. She said she'd just been made aware of it and wanted to have a chance to speak to Nippy Albright before saying anything about it.
12: Thank you, Lisa. Senior reporter Lisa Schick. Check the mail along with the federal census. Soon enough, you'll see a card from the Mo government asking you about kids and social media. Questions in this survey include whether any site should be exempt from a social media ban,
18: what limits might look like, and how they feel about those limits. We don't know what the outcome of that might be.
12: Mental Health and Addictions Minister Lori Carr says they'll use the results to form the government's opinion and advocate at the federal level. You have until the end of next month to send that survey back. Starting November 1st, new carbon monoxide rules come into effect in this province, requiring all multi-unit residential buildings to have a carbon monoxide alarm, a detector, in every suite. It's called Henry's Law, after 11-year-old Henry Losco lost his life in a carbon monoxide poisoning in a downtown Regina apartment building. Now, stay tuned. Just coming up after the 8:30 news this morning, Premier Scott Moe will be responding to some of these new laws and as well to flooding, the very latest. A missing non-verbal boy is found safe. It's the update from Regina Police after saying the 8-year-old went missing yesterday afternoon. We're now hearing from that North Battleford church after Sunday service was disrupted by a bear spraying. The church's Ron DeWald is responding with compassion.
19: We just hope and pray that he can get the help that he needs.
12: 38-year-old man faces assault-related charges. U.S. President Donald Trump's now threatening to bomb Iran if the country doesn't reopen the Strait of Hormuz. It's the latest coverage of war in the Middle East. In a new social media post this morning, Trump says the war could soon end with oil and natural gas shipments to restart. Iran accepts a reported agreement, but he goes on to say the U.S. will start bombing Iran at, quote, a much higher level and intensity than before if the deal is not agreed to. Get the green out, the Rough Riders' new class. They get on the field this morning in Saskatoon.
20: Rough Rider Green will be back in full force at Griffith Stadium for the start of rookie camp on Wednesday. The Riders say it's a brand new team with expectations of contending again in 2026. Grey Cup MVP Trevor Harris says he's ready to hit the field alongside the Riders' top prospects this week.
21: It gets to that point where you're like, okay, offseason's been long enough, let's go play some ball. And so you start itching, you start getting some great feelings about heading into the season.
20: The rookies take center stage for the first 3 days of camp, with the Riders' veterans getting their turn for main camp starting Sunday morning. From Griffith Stadium in Saskatoon, Scott Roblin, 980 CJME.
12: 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The markets are open. Looney's trading at 73.45 cents U.S. Oil is down $5.91 to $96.36 U.S. a barrel. TSX is up 246 points this morning at 33,813. And the Dow Jones is up 473 points at 49,771. 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
0: CJME weather now for Wood Country, McLean, Estevan, and Tisdale. Still kind of frosty in the mornings when you wake up. Temperatures on the minus side. Raise your hand if you hit the command start to warm it up a little. It was minus 7 a few hours ago. Today we're going to turn sunny at 11 degrees. That sun is already out. It's a nice, nice start to the day, but a little crisp when you step outside. 11 the high, light wind throughout. All clear tonight, low minus 3, and tomorrow, mainly sunny to start. A few clouds roll in, so a bit of a mixture in the afternoon, but 15 degrees. And then start the weekend Friday with sunshine and 18. Right now, Saskatoon and Swift Current both minus 2. Weyburn is minus 3. So is Estevan. Yorkton at minus 1. And Moose Jaw, sunny, minus 3. Regina, sunshine. Next to no wind at all now. It's minus 2 degrees. And time for CJME Sports for Regina Auto Body.
12: It's an unlikely team that gets the first overall pick in the upcoming NHL draft. The Green Zone's Jamie Nine Locker tell us it's a Canadian team that just overcame the odds.
0: The bingo balls came out of the machine by what you think is an illusionist paid for the NHL as the Toronto Maple Leafs will pick first overall. I hate this. I hate that. I hate it. That they hire a bum general manager and they get the first overall pick.
1: Does this quiet the noise down in Toronto for Leafs Nation?
0: Probably a bit. Auston Matthews probably stays now.
1: He might now. Does this change the Leafs' plans if there was going to be a teardown?
0: 100% it,
1: though. And is Gavin McKenna ready to play next year in the NHL?
0: Absolutely he is.
1: Okay. All right. Let's go.
0: Stupid. I hate draft lotteries.
12: Vancouver picks third, the Flames sixth, and Winnipeg eighth. Tonight, the puck drops on the Montreal-Buffalo series with Anaheim and Vegas also on the ice as the Golden Knights look to go up 2-0 in that series. Last night in the playoffs, Colorado beat Minnesota 5-2, so the Avs are now up 2-0 in that series. Marie-Philippe Poulin scored in triple overtime, and the Montreal Victoire beat the visiting Minnesota Frost 1-0. That ties up the Professional Women's Hockey League best-of-five semifinal series at 1-1. Today is day number one of Rough Riders Rookie Camp. That's happening in Saskatoon today through Friday. Then main camp gets underway Sunday in that city. And the Blue Jays have now lost 3 in a row, falling again to Tampa 4-3 yesterday. The Rays have won 11 of their last 12. The teams close out their series later this morning. Catch the Green Zone from 2 to 6 this afternoon on 980 CJME. I'm Kevin Martell.
0: Thank you, Kevin. Now Sarah Mills and the Mills Minute being brought to you this morning by Ecol Electric.
4: Fashion is a difficult beast. What one person's beauty is not another's. It's all an interpretation. And most of the time, whether it's the catwalk or the red carpet, it has most of us saying, I wouldn't wear that. But when it comes to the annual Met Gala event, I'm all for the theatrics. If you don't know, the Met Gala is held on the first Monday of May as a fundraiser to support New York's Metropolitan Museum of Art. It's been running 3 decades and got bigger every year. It's a fun interpretation where designers dress largely stars to a theme. This year's was Fashion is Art. And while there were some lazy creators, some nailed it. Just Google Thierry Mugler. Even if you aren't into fashion, this is a work of art, hand-painted and inspired by the brushstrokes of Van Gogh and Munch. It is, after all, a costume institute. None of us are likely to be walking down a Saskatchewan street wearing them. But fashion is just as much art as a painting. I'm Sarah Mills.
0: CJME weather for Great Plains Leaseholds.ca. Lots of blue sky and sunshine right now, and will eventually turn into a high of 11 degrees. But we're on the minus side right now across the province. All clear tonight, and again, -3 the low there. But a clear sky, and tomorrow should be a bit of a mixture of sun and cloud, but warmer yet, 15 and up to 18 on Friday. So when you get home, you can barbecue and enjoy your backyard. You got the patio furniture out, or have you been hesitant? I still haven't got mine out. It's -3 in Moose Jaw. Right now, Regina, sunny, a breeze from the southwest at 5, -2 degrees.
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0: Well, it might cost you a little extra time if you're cruising on, I believe, Albert Street. We're hearing traffic's backed up near the McKenzie Art Gallery in that area. We're told a couple of police cars are near 23rd Avenue and drivers headed northbound are backed up for a couple of blocks in that area. Just saying, if you want to avoid, maybe another route now. Today is McHappy Day. A portion of sales going to Ronald McDonald House. Regina, of course, getting her own Ronald McDonald House. I don't know if you were aware of this. It's been under construction for a while now. It's near the General Hospital on the corner of Scarth and 15th. It's going to be a beautiful complex when it's complete. Pretty sweet 20-bedroom facility that is going to offer a home away from home for families of children with serious health issues that can now be right here in Regina, too. And I was a part of a big fundraiser last summer with that, and I was impressed. It's going to be pretty nice. Perhaps you've got the new census in your mailbox. The 2026 census is in the mail. Also, for coming from the provincial government, some questions as well in a small postcard form. They're asking your opinion about a social media ban for kids under 16. Four questions on it. The premier is going to be on Evan Bray at 8:30 here to talk a little more about this. Survey being sent out now, and you've got a couple of months to send it back. Nationally, 70% of Canadian parents say they support it. And that's inevitably what will happen here. Once the responses come back, it'll have to be moved over to the federal level, but supported by the province, depending on what you say. Just a heads up, the City of Regina Summer Leisure Guide is available online right now, to preview at least. Registration is next Tuesday morning at 7. It's always a biggie as you look at the leisure guide and try to fill the kids' time when they're out of school with events, swimming. You can also now, this year, I was looking at it, sign up for classes that include group singing, there's virtual chair yoga, and Lego engineering and robotics is available this year in that spring leisure, or pardon me, summer leisure guide. You can see it online now, but you can't register until starting next Tuesday morning at 7 o'clock. If you're downtown working or visiting at all this morning from 9 till 1, the Wednesday Farmers Market is back in Pat Fiacco Plaza, the first outdoor one here, the first midweek market of the season. They had a successful start to the outdoor market this past Saturday, and that, of course, returns on Saturday morning again this weekend, too. Hey, not far from the market is the Globe Theater, and I saw they announced their new season plans. Some interesting picks here. I see Les Miserables is going to be on the Globe Theater stage, including a 14-piece orchestra. That's something that caught my eye. The holiday showing will be starting November 25th. They're going to be doing It's a Wonderful Life. And looks like they're going to end the season with something unusual. And this caught my eye, too. Evil Dead the Musical, May 26th, about this time next year. That's how they'll end the season. Evil Dead the Musical, inspired by the 80s cult classic films as well. Ryder Rookie Camp opening up in Saskatoon. 8:30 this morning. CJME Ryder reporter Britton Gray is headed up there, and our Saskatoon Green Zone reporter Scott Roblin is on the scene. We'll have full reports in the coming days and weeks, and we're certainly all going to be watching, I think, kickers in rookie camp. After all, Brett Lawther, first time since 2018, he won't be around. He's Ottawa-bound now, and first-round pick Malcolm Bell has not yet been officially signed, but five other draft picks have been, and we're going to watch receiver Daniel Weeb, I'm sure, a CanWest Player of the Year with 13 touchdowns for the Huskies. He's coming back to camp the second time, right? He was drafted last year and attended camp, but returned to the Huskies. And there are a bundle of American receivers with NFL experience signed and on display here. Michael Hughes, he might have the leg up when it comes to kicking because he was with us last year. And since he was here last year, he kind of knows all about the wind and how it affects Mosaic Stadium, right? Kicking towards Bill Country can be a little tricky. But we do have some NFL experienced kickers coming into camp this year, too. Jonathan Kim, he spent time with the Bears. Alex Hale recently signed. He had a quick stint with the Green Bay Packers. I know quarterback Trevor Harris, pretty stoked to get started with his group of new receivers coming to town.
1: Who steps up in that group and wants to be a part of a special, special group? Because I do think this could be a year where you see three, if not four, receivers go over 1,000 yards.
0: Dets are going to join the rookies on Sunday in Saskatoon. Time now for the Real Ag Minute with Sean Haney for Crop Intelligence.
2: In an increasingly complex global market, the value of international perspective for Canadian producers has never been higher. Applications are now open for the 2027 Nuffield Canada Scholarship, a two-year program designed for agriculture professionals aged 25 to 50. This is an intensive leadership track that requires a minimum of 10 weeks of international travel. The objective is for scholars to step away from their domestic operations to research specific global challenges, bringing those insights back to the Canadian industry. As Nuffield Canada Chair Steve LaRocque notes, the program is built to challenge a participant's existing assumptions by exposing them to different regulatory, environmental, and market realities abroad. Beyond the individual research project, scholars build an international network of expertise that often serves as a long-term resource for their sectors. For those looking to bridge the gap between local production and global trends, the deadline to apply is June 30th at nuffield.ca. I'm Sean Haney.
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0: Hey, the Rolling Stones have come up with a new single. It's called In the Stars. Yeah, In the Stars has a video out now, too. It shows a radically de-aged Mick Jagger. The stuff they can do with AI and CGI now, it's pretty incredible. And he looks like he's in the 60s again, singing this song in a club with a few other musicians. The Rolling Stones' new album will include a special appearance of Paul McCartney, and even drummer Charlie Watts is on there. In the final years of Charlie's life, he recorded a couple of new songs with the Stones that were put into the vault. Well, actually, he put his tracks down to three of them. Two were on the last album, Hackney Diamonds, and now a third. It's called Hit Me in the Head. It's a punk rocker kind of song. It was dusted off for this new album called Foreign Tongue. So Charlie's there. The Stones launched all the details in New York at a news conference hosted by Conan O'Brien, who asked, how did Paul McCartney wind up on the album?
8: He really wanted to jump in there. He was next door in the studio.
9: He just wanted to play with the band.
8: Yeah, he did.
9: He wanted to check that box. He said, now I can say I played with the Rolling Stones.
10: Finally, things are going his way.
0: Foreign Tongues comes out officially July 10th. There was no mention yesterday of an album and tour together either. Paul McCartney, by the way, revealed his first ever duet with Ringo Starr is coming out this Friday. And it's from his forthcoming album, his first in 5 years, that is going to be released on May 29th. But the song with Ringo is called Home to Us. Out on Friday. Hopefully early enough I can play a little of it for you here too. Seen some of the videos and photos at cjme.com, and those of you who have seen social media know how serious it is up north near Tisdale. Nipawin families have had to evacuate by boat. In fact, Sierra Bassingwaite says her family farm south of Nippon is completely underwater, so much so neighbors had to come and just rescue her by boat.
11: Our neighbors came out on boat, and we were like, well, we've got food, we've got water, we still have power, like, we're probably okay to stay. And they're like, no, like, we need to get you out of here. So we just hopped on the boat, and we had dogs. We had to get our dogs on the boat, get up to the road.
0: That's her whole farm and entire life left behind. And she says now all they can do is wait for the water to go down and hope insurance covers it all.
11: It's day by day right now, right? Like, I think it's trying to manage our stress levels, because my dad, like, his health condition gets worse with stress. So it's making sure that, you know, we are just talking things out with each other. Like, we really, all we have right now is each other.
0: Yeah, as they drove off in that boat, she noticed a telephone pole with a flood marker from 1957, and the water was far above it already. CJME News time now is 7:56. Sunshine and 11 degrees for us today. It is going to be a nice afternoon. Hardly any wind at all, between 10 to maybe 15 out of the south, southwest. But tonight, all clear, low minus 3. If you're going for a walk in the evening, it should be nice. Tomorrow, more sun, mixed at times with a little extra cloud, but still warm, 15 degrees. And then sunny and 18 to start our weekend on Friday. In Moose Jaw, it's minus 3. And here in Regina, sunshine, southwest wind at 5, hardly at all. It's minus 2 degrees. 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
12: Saskatchewan economy has now surpassed $85 billion. The annual year-end assessment of economic growth has been released by Stats Canada. This amounts to the official number for the size of the economy, which now stands at $85.4 billion. That represents a 2.2% expansion over 2024, and it was above the national average in terms of growth. And this might help put it into context. The prairies represent one-fifth of the country's population, but we accounted for one-third of the national GDP gains. For Saskatchewan, a big grain crop last year was a key contributor to our growth, while slowing manufacturing activity was a drag that kept us from rising faster. According to the federal agency, the construction industry also played a big role in our growth, as work continues on major mines, and residential construction was also strong. That helped push the industry's 2024 expansion nearly 10% higher than 2023. For the coming year, we should expect further support from strong oil prices triggered by the Middle East conflict. I'm Paul Martin.
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16: 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What we mine today becomes fuel, then eventually power. And this doesn't even touch our oil and gas production, which is another significant source of energy. But back to my original point. Saskatchewan's uranium deposits, and especially the mining of them, can be talked about as tomorrow's power mined today. And nuclear power is tomorrow's power. I'm Eric Anderson from CIMSA.
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17: It's 8 o'clock. This morning, a major decision is expected today that could reshape Real District. Lives are disrupted because of flooding.
18: What we're going through is, like, I'm quite devastated.
17: Riders newbies will be on the field today. Sunshine and 11, the expected high today. Right now in downtown Regina, sunny and minus 2.
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17: Off the top, if you are headed to work right now, watch for a slowdown on Albert in the northbound lanes right near Mackenzie Art Gallery. A caller tells us there are a couple of police cars near 23rd Ave, and drivers are backed up for a few blocks. More than two dozen communities are now under a local state of emergency, with some people forced to leave their homes.
18: I don't know what's going to happen to anything that I own.
17: We'll get you caught up with all the very latest on flooding across central Saskatchewan. First this morning, today is expected to be the day council makes its decision on the future of Real District. Things could look very different there at the city's entertainment and convention hub. How you get in, what some of the buildings will look like inside and out. 980 CJME City Hall reporter Jeff Smith tells us another 13 speakers are set to share their thoughts on the proposed sale of part of Real District to Brandt before council holds a final vote later today.
19: Brandt owner Sean Semple will once again be at City Hall to answer council's questions. The list of delegations in favor includes two former mayors, Pat Fiacco and Michael Fougere, along with the Regina downtown bid, WHL Commissioner Dan Neer, and Pat's alumnus and retired Lieutenant Colonel Ed Stanowski. And there are letters of support from agribusiness giants Bunge and Mosaic. Among those who oppose the deal or have concerns, one submission argues Regina is missing an opportunity to keep the Real facilities programmed with multicultural sports and events. If council votes in favor, the next step is to negotiate a master purchase agreement. In Regina, Jeff Smith, 980 CJME.
17: Now back to the latest in 980 CJME's coverage of Saskatchewan spring flooding. On Highway 5 east of Saskatoon, basements in Quill Lake are just drying out after water came in earlier this week. 980 CJME's Jillian Massey was just there speaking with one woman who says rushing water crept into her backyard and close to her home at the height of the flooding.
20: To measure it by how far it comes up the step, because the first step's underwater.
21: Rhonda Howerlick unlocks the gate to her backyard.
22: Oh, be careful.
21: And she can't take one step further without falling into the drink.
20: Me, I couldn't go too far. It was water this way, water that way. Can't go that way. Don't have a canoe.
21: The creek running through Quill Lake is right next to her house, and water is still roaring by. She says water levels are lower now, but it's not every day you see backyard river rapids in Saskatchewan. In Quill Lake, Jillian Massey, 980 CJME.
17: It's a feeling of heartbreak and helplessness for Sierra Bassingthwaite. She says their neighbors came by boat to rescue their entire family from their farm south of Nipwin, which is now fully submerged.
18: You're leaving, like, everything behind. You've got a couple pairs of clothes, and, you know, you're leaving your house, like, everything that you own. You know, you don't know what's going to happen to it.
17: She says it's devastating seeing years of work and sacrifice gone in an instant.
18: This happens, and it's like, what kind of hope can a person have now?
17: Now all they can do is wait for the water to go down and hope insurance covers at least some of what's been lost. Stay tuned. Coming up just after the 8:30 news this morning, in about half an hour's time, Premier Scott Moe will join the Evan Bray Show talking about flooding, among many other issues. CJME News time is 8:03. There's now an independent MLA inside the legislature. 980 CJME senior reporter Lisa Schick brings us the new details around Saskatoon's Betty Nippy Albright, having just left the NDP.
23: The announcement was posted to social media just after proceedings ended yesterday. Betty Nippy Albright says she intended to be a strong Indigenous voice bringing up Indigenous issues, and that she brought a unique perspective as the only Indigenous woman in the Assembly. But she says she hasn't felt the respect or support to carry out this work. And Nippy Albright says she can no longer support the direction of Carla Beck's leadership of the NDP. At the legislature, Lisa Schick, 980 CJME.
17: And Lisa, what's NDP leader Carla Beck saying?
23: She responded that she was, of course, upset, but declined any other comment until she had a chance to speak to Nippy Albright.
17: Thank you, Lisa. Senior reporter Lisa Schick. Should there be limits on all social media for kids or just some of it? Those are among the questions the province wants you to answer in a new survey going out.
1: We want to hear directly from Saskatchewan families and how they feel.
17: You'll find that in your mailbox here in the coming days. Mental Health and Addictions Minister Lori Carr says the answers will help form the province's position to advocate at the federal level. Another piece of legislation is now law, which allows involuntary drug treatment. Province says there's no timeline on when the services would begin. The opposition NDP says the province didn't put enough protections in place and this should only be a last resort. Turning now to 980 CJME's latest coverage of war in the Middle East. In a new social media post from U.S. President Donald Trump this morning, he says this war could soon end with oil and natural gas shipments to restart if Iran accepts a reported agreement. But he also says the U.S. will start bombing Iran at, quote, a much higher level and intensity than before if the deal isn't agreed to. This morning, Riders Rookie Camp gets underway in Saskatoon.
19: It's time for the Saskatchewan Rough Riders to strap on the pads again for the start of the team's rookie camp Wednesday. Dozens of the team's top prospects will showcase their skills for coaches in the hopes of advancing to main camp this weekend. General Manager Jeremy O'Day says fans can expect to see their most recent class of draft picks, as well as a handful of prospects selected in 2025.
2: I think we had three or four guys from the draft from last year that are coming back for this year, so that's an added benefit.
19: Rookie camp runs until Friday, with main training camp picking back up for all the vets Sunday morning. From Griffith Stadium in Saskatoon, Scott Roblin, 980 CJME.
17: A green of a different kind. Somebody who bought a ticket in this province just won $250,000 on last night's Lotto Max draw on The Extra. The latest local news is as close as your phone. 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CJME Market Watch. The markets are open. The loonie's trading at 73.45 cents U.S. Oil is down $6.03 to $96.24 U.S. a barrel. TSX is up 419 points at 33,986. And the Dow Jones, it's up 545 points at 49,843. 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
0: 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Pretty simple forecast, nice and sunny for the next few days. Today, 11 degrees, hardly any wind at all, and all clear tonight, a low of minus 3. Sun again tomorrow, maybe a late afternoon cloud or two rolling through, but still going to be 15 degrees. And then Friday, sunshine and 18. Right now, it's 2 degrees in Saskatoon, 3 in Swift Current, Weber now 1, Estevan and Yorkton at 2 degrees. Just about everywhere, it's finally over the freezing mark here. It was minus 7 a few hours ago. Right now, Moose Jaw sunny and 2. Here in Regina, sunshine, freeze from the west at 10. It's 1 degree now as we turn to CJME Sports with Kevin.
17: Today, we welcome football back. It's the opening day of Riders Rookie Camp in Saskatoon. Newbies will be on the field from today until Friday. Then it's a day off before main camp starts Sunday in that city for the defending Grey Cup champions. The pucks might not have fallen their way this season, but the ball sure did. The number one pick in the NHL draft goes to the Toronto Maple Leafs. They won the top spot with just an 8.5% chance. It's the third time the Leafs have had the number one pick. They selected Austin Matthews in 2016 and Saskatchewan's own Wendell Clark in 1985. Last night in the Stanley Cup playoffs, the Avalanche down the Wild 5-2 to go up 2-0 in their series. Tonight, the lone Canadian team left is on the ice to open their series, as we hear from the Green Zone's Jamie Nine Locker.
0: Ole, ole, ole, ole, ole, ole. You ready for the Montreal Canadiens, Canada's team, Locker? Let's go! Game one tonight!
4: Not my team. I'm cheering for the Sabres in this series. And the one thing that I am looking forward to is these two franchises. Their fan bases are crazy. They're both nuts. And I can't wait for the off-ice antics. This is going to be a fun series. And I think this is going to be a very different series for Montreal based on what they just went through with Tampa Bay. It's going to be wide open. This is going to be wild.
5: I think Cole Caulfield is going to have himself a series.
17: Game 2 of the Ducks' Golden Knights series is also happening tonight with Vegas up 1-0. And it went to triple overtime, but the Montreal Victoire finally got it done, edging the Minnesota Frost 1-0. In the PWHL playoffs, that best-of-five series is now tied at 1. Catch the Green Zone from 2 to 6 this afternoon on 980 CJME. I'm Kevin Martell.
0: Thank you, Kevin. Now Murray Wood in the Wood File.
5: Every now and then, we get a perfect year weather-wise in Saskatchewan. The right amount of snow that melts at the right pace to soak into the soil. Spring and early summer rains at just the right time. Then hot and dry for harvest, followed by some good rains before winter. Well, this clearly isn't one of those years. At least, not so far. Last year, the problem was drought in some areas that contributed to raging wildfires up north and poor crops in the southwest. This year, it's too much moisture, causing flooding in parts of the province, even washing out roads. And still, not enough moisture in the southwest. Up north, there is concern about the amount of snow delaying the start of the summer season. In many areas, farmers worry seeding will be late, leaving them more vulnerable to an early frost. It's still possible the weather could straighten out and have a good finish. A warm summer and fall with timely rains in the right regions could still result in a pretty great year for farmers and vacationers. But it's kind of hard to see that outcome right now. I'm Murray Wood.
0: CJME weather for Paladin Canada, global uranium producer focused on new opportunities in northern Saskatchewan. Paladin Canada, producing uranium, powering progress, sunny at 11 today. Tonight, clear sky, low minus 3. More sun tomorrow with a few afternoon clouds, but still 15 degrees and sunshine at 18 coming our way on Friday. It's sunny and 2 above in Moose Jaw. Sunshine here, west wind at 10. It's now 1 degree.
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0: Mother's Day coming up this weekend. An incredibly joyful celebration, perhaps, in your household, and a chance to honor mom. However, it can be a hard day for those who've recently lost their mom. That's why I thought today we would invite Jen Dean, host of CJME's Better Life, Sunday afternoons at 3, to give us a few ideas of how you might handle a friend who perhaps just recently lost their mom and what to say and what to do. But Jen, before we dive into this here, let's talk. Yes or no? Is what mom really wants on Sunday just time alone or not? What do you think?
1: Yes. Well, it depends. If mom is exhausted with having a busy life and having people around all the time, then she wants the opposite of that. If mom has kids hanging from her arms all day long, she wants a break from the kids. But if mom has grown kids or kids that, you know, aren't living at home anymore, then what she wants is to be around the kids. It's the opposite of regular life.
0: Good advice. Good advice. Because Mother's Day is marketed as this joyful experience and celebration. But this morning, I thought we'd talk about those who find it painful, a reminder of loss. How can we hold space for both truths at the same time?
1: Yeah, we love our moms. We miss our moms. Mother's Day can be a beautiful day and also a really hard day. The first year after I lost, the mom who raised me was hard. The first everything when you lose someone, the first Mother's Day, the first Christmas, the first birthday is really, really hard. And I think checking in with people is a great idea. And just, you know, seeing where they're at, maybe showing up and bringing them a meal or some flowers or even a text saying, hey, I'm thinking of you today. I bet you this is a hard day.
0: Why is it important, or do you think it's important, to name or acknowledge those kind of feelings instead of just trying to push them down or power through the day?
1: We do that. We do try and push them down and power through the day. And how's that going for us? They do leak out, Greg. That's the thing, is we can try and shove something down, but it leaks out of us and it affects how we show up for other people. You know, if we're just isolating, if we don't want to talk to anyone and we're miserable and cranky, we may not realize we're coming across angry or mean, but the people around us might view it that way. So I think it's better to name it. Sure, it's going to be a hard day. I'm going to power through the day, but I'm going to let my people know that, you know what, this is hard for me and I'm really sad today.
0: Hey, on the flip side, Jen, what are some of the gentle ways maybe to honor or remember a mom who has passed if someone does want to mark the day?
1: Yeah, you know, I think doing some kind of tradition is a really beautiful way to honor that relationship. And I just have to say, Greg, there are phases. When I first lost the mom who raised me, my first year was really sad. My second year, Greg, I was really angry. I was angry at her because I was mad at what I didn't have. I was mad that she was gone. I was mad that I couldn't be with her. So it's interesting the different feelings we might have and how it's all okay. It's all okay. And honoring that with a special thing you do, maybe you go for a walk alone, maybe you go to a gravesite and you talk to that person. Any of these things are good. I think a great thing to do with family is to just share stories, to have a time around the table where you're sharing your favorite stories about this person, the funny stories, the good things they've done in their life. This is a great way to honor that person. And if you've lost someone, you love the stories. You want more of that.
0: What are some of the things that you perhaps should avoid saying, though? Because let's go back to when you were angry and it's Mother's Day. Are there things we should avoid saying, even if we mean well?
1: Yes, please. Please don't say, well, everything happens for a reason. Please don't say that. You're going to get punched in the throat if you say that. Don't say, well, you know, at least you got her for this long. That's not helpful. But there's another aspect of this, Greg, that we don't talk about. Losing a mom is hard, but people that have lost a mom, we want you to honor your mom. So I want to talk about Mother's Day. I want to say, hey, call your mom. Honor your mom. Spend time with your mom. You have a mom here. I don't. I want you to celebrate your mom on Mother's Day.
0: Well, Jen, I think as we head into Mother's Day, maybe we can all try to remember this. Whatever your feeling is indeed valid. And if this weekend brings joy, well, then you got to embrace it. And if it brings sadness, give yourself permission to feel that too. There's no right or wrong way to move through a day like this weekend. So be gentle with yourself. Check in, as you say, with people around you and know that you're not alone. Not today, not this weekend, not ever, right?
1: That's right. Great advice, Greg.
0: Maybe I could do your job. What time are you on Sunday afternoons? I could fill in.
1: Oh, Sunday at 3:00. I'll expect you there.
0: This has been great. Thanks so much, Jen, for joining me this morning.
1: Thanks, Greg.
0: Jen Dean, All right, sunshine. That's what we're experiencing now, and it's going to be great for the next few days, I think. 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Guaranteed high today, 11 degrees. If I'm off by 3 degrees or more, Cheryl Chase and Bethune will win $375. If I'm within three, I add 25. 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Okay, 11 today. Tonight, low minus 3, a clear sky. Tomorrow, up to 15, although a few clouds could spoil the today, 11 degrees. If I'm off by 3 degrees or more, Cheryl Chase and Bethune will win $375. If I'm within 3, I add 25. Pick another contestant, so you should enter at CJME.com. Okay, 11 today. Tonight, low minus 3, a clear sky. Tomorrow, up to 15, although a few clouds could spoil the complete sunshine.

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0: Stepping outside, it's pretty nice now. We're above the freezing mark. Overnight, the last few nights, we've been like -5, -7. Can't really kind of shake those frostier temperatures. But now that it's heating up, it's pretty darn good day out there. And my next guest is happy about this new agreement between the province and the Pharmacy Association, which is all set to expand pharmacy care. I'm joined now by Pharmacy Association of Saskatchewan CEO Michael Fougere. Good morning, Michael. But let's start. Where does expanding the scope of pharmacists go and mean for us all?
1: It means better service, filling in some of the gaps in healthcare, and placing pharmacy more directly in the center of healthcare for people right around the province, especially in rural and small towns, Saskatchewan.
0: Yeah, it's not always easy to get a doctor, let alone a doctor's appointment. So having this a lot broader in availability is going to be quite helpful. But be a little more specific. What could it mean for anyone walking into a pharmacist?
1: Just at a high level here, this is a three-year agreement. So it's about a 9.1% increase over the last contract, just under $14 million. So the pilot that we have for strep throat and ear infection is now a permanent program, and it will be expanded over 3 years to 75 sites for strep throat, ear infection, about 200 sites around the province. Dispensing fees will be increased to cover operating costs. And really important, the medication reviews that pharmacists do, and that is really important for most Saskatchewan residents. The age decreases from 65 to 60 for anyone that has a health card coverage for that. And in addition, any patient, regardless of age, with diabetes or mental health condition, can go to a pharmacist and talk about their issues, possibly have medication adjustments done, really helping them to navigate through this issue. The government is also going to provide a review of red tape and sort of streamline documents. But we're moving to what's called chronic disease management, which is really important, Greg. This is where after a patient has seen a physician, they can come to a pharmacist, and it can be any pharmacist around the province that's trained for this, to look at issues related to asthma, high blood pressure, high cholesterol, diabetes, obesity, blood clot conditions, and irregular heartbeat will all be coming into the future for pharmacists. So again, this is important to alleviate the more serious cases for doctors to take care of, and these issues, physicians or pharmacists and pharmacists.

0: think this is Kim Howell that as well.
1: Yeah, it is really widening, and that is good to hear. And it's not the first time services have been expanded, as you kind of alluded to there, too. So do you feel communities have, up until now, been taking full advantage of how a pharmacist can help perhaps quicker, easier than making a doctor's appointment?
0: I think that it's coming around for sure. And a good example would be the strep throat and ear infection. 90% of people who have gone into to use either one of those services say they like it a lot and they appreciate what's being done. So it's a positive expansion of service. And, you know, the whole point here is to fill in those gaps because you're not always going to be able to see your doctor or nurse practitioner when you want to or when you can. And so the pharmacist that's over 400 locations around the province is available to help out.
1: I like it. Good news story. Michael Fougere, head of the Pharmacy Association, a former mayor of Regina and counselor, too. And I can't have you on the show, Michael, without taking advantage of the fact I know you are one of the delegates in favor of the branch receiving several assets of the Real District. So were you asked by the Semples family to appear, or are you doing this because you feel you want to?
0: No, I'm doing it because I feel very strongly as a former mayor about anything to do with the city I watch. And I'm concerned, have been concerned about the Real District and its ability to be rejuvenated and to attract events and sporting events and all that. And so I'm concerned about that. And what I see is a path forward, a way to animate that property and get that debt off the back of the city, get those buildings activated, and see some good things happen on that site. So my motivation is seeing the city prosper and go forward.
1: I'm curious, Michael, how in your support for the deal, you feel the clause within the agreement that Brandt wouldn't have to pay property tax on the buildings over the next 5 years. It seems to be that point that's irritated a lot of the public. What would you say to them?
0: Well, I'd say a couple things. That's typically a tool that's used by city councils around the country, actually, to attract investment and build opportunities. And don't forget that Brandt is taking on a significant amount of risk themselves. So there's no tax being paid on those buildings today. And if, as I understand it in the agreement, if Brandt does not meet his obligations, then they will be paying taxes on those buildings. So they've got some obligations to do as well. So as you expect in any agreement, there's a downside, upside, and it's a balance of opportunity. And in the big picture here, we will see investment happen on the site that otherwise would not happen at all. And so for me, balancing those off, I say this is, in the general sense, a good deal for the city.
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1: 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Sunny at 11 today. It's going to be a beautiful evening, too. A clear sky. It's going down to -3. And then tomorrow will be up to 15 under a bit more of a mixture of sun and cloud. But Friday, sunny and 18. Two now in Moose Jaw. Sunny in Regina. +1.
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8: 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Good morning, I'm Kevin Martell. Leaving your life behind because of water.
9: Never would I would have expected this to happen.
8: Real District could be on the way to major changes after today. And there's one less MLA within the NDP. Right now in Regina, sunshine and +1. Watch for continued slowdowns this hour on Albert if you're headed northbound near 23rd Ave and the Mackenzie Art Gallery. Caller told us earlier there were a couple of police cars there and traffic was backed up. Breaking news this hour, billionaire Ted Turner just died. That's according to a release from Turner Enterprises. He revolutionized cable TV news, founding CNN. Turner was 87. CJME News time is 8:31. 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Their entire family farm gone in the blink of an eye.
9: What we're going through is, like, I'm quite devastated.
8: Sierra Bassingthwaite says their farm south of Nipawin is underwater. Neighbors had to boat over to get them out. For her, it's more than just a farm. Their entire lives washed away.
9: We're the type of people, we are always doing something, and that's the hardest part, is that we have none of our belongings to really do our hobbies.
8: Right now, there are roughly 24 communities under a local state of emergency. We don't have a hard number of how many people have had to leave their homes. We do know upwards of 1,000 people just from Shoal Lake and Red Earth Cree Nations will be going to Saskatoon and Prince Albert. Parts of many roads across east central Saskatchewan remain closed, with water making them impassable. Fans and sub pumps work overtime right now in Quill Lake along Highway 5 east of Saskatoon. Several homes and streets are dealing with the aftermath of flooding there. On 80 CJME's Jillian Massey was just there speaking with one woman who says water levels are lower, hoping they don't rise back up.
10: This step here, you couldn't get to because it was full of water.
11: Rhonda Howerlick swings open her backyard gate, and she can't go any further unless she hops into a canoe.
10: It was pretty intense there, watching the water go down. Like, you're in the middle of Saskatchewan, you don't really expect to see rapids in your backyard.
11: The Quill Lake Creek, right next to her home, is still overflowing with rushing water. Howerlick didn't see any damage because her home sits so high up, but many other homes are still drying out. In Quill Lake, Jillian Massey, 980 CJME.
8: Well, coming up right after this newscast, Premier Scott Moe will be on the Evan Bray Show talking about the latest in flooding, among other issues. Today could be the final debate, with a vote expected on whether council approves the sale of a large number of Real District buildings to Brandt. It would bring major changes to where you go for conventions, sports, and concerts, what that would look like. That meeting starts at 1 this afternoon. You can now subtract one MLA from the NDP in this province. 980 CJME senior reporter Lisa Schick has the new development. Saskatoon's Betty Nippy Albright is leaving the opposition and sitting as an independent.
12: Betty Nippy Albright made the announcement on her social media. In the statement, she says she hasn't been feeling the support or respect she needs to be able to do her work, representing her constituency, as well as Indigenous peoples and issues. She says she's been raising important issues for a long time, but they've only recently gotten attention. And Nippy Albright also says she can no longer in good conscience support the direction of Carla Beck's leadership of the NDP. At the legislature, Lisa Schick, 980 CJME.
8: U.S. President Donald Trump is now threatening to bomb Iran if the country doesn't reopen the Strait of Hormuz. This is 980 CJME's latest coverage of war in the Middle East. In a new social media post this morning, Trump says the war could end soon, with oil and natural gas shipments to restart if Iran accepts a reported agreement. But he goes on to say the U.S. will start bombing Iran at, quote, a much higher level and intensity than before if the deal is not agreed to. Today is day number one of Rough Riders Rookie Camp. That's happening in Saskatoon today through Friday. And then main camp gets underway Sunday in that city.
13: 1, 2, 3, and...
8: 64 years later, and we're getting even more music from these guys. The Rolling Stones have a new album. It's called Foreign Tongues. This is their latest single, In the Stars. The album drops July 10th. The latest local news is as close as your phone. 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
8: CJME Market Watch. The markets are open. The loonie's trading at 73.44 cents U.S. Oil's down $7.05 to $95.22 U.S. a barrel. TSX is up this morning 412 points at 33,979. The Dow Jones is up 559 points at 49,858. CJME News Time is 8:35. CJME weather, we're starting to warm up again. Sunny and 11 the high today. Clear and minus 3 tonight. Tomorrow, partly sunny and 15. And for Friday, sunshine and a high of 18. Right now across the province, Saskatoon's at plus 2, Swift Current plus 3, Weyburn plus 1, Estevan and York in both at 2. In Moose Jaw right now, sunny and 2. And in Regina, sunshine, west wind at 7 and plus 1. 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I'm Kevin Martell. 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

0: Thanks again, Premier Moe, for stopping by the studio this morning for a chat. The question that I just asked Premier Moe is, what could Mark Carney do to prove that he respects Western Canada? Is there something, if you're in the group, if you're in the category that says, that's it, I'm fed up. I mean, Western alienation has been a topic that has been discussed for decades, so it's not brand new. But is there something that the federal government could do that would have you go, okay, maybe they get it. Maybe the tide is changing. Yeah, I see a couple of you rolling your eyes, but I want to know what would that be? 1-877-332-8255. You heard the premier's answer. Pull back the regulation, allow the oil to flow freely, maximize the resources that we have in the province without any regulatory barriers or roadblocks. What would you say? Phone lines are open. We're going into open phones just after 9 o'clock, 1-877-332-8255. So we can talk about that. As always, I appreciate your updates on the flooding. A couple of great new videos just came in this morning. I'll talk a little bit about that. So thank you for sharing those updates. What about this compassionate intervention legislation that was just passed? The postcard survey going out on social media bans. The Brandt purchase of a portion of Real. Gosh, we got a lot to talk about. I look forward to the discussion after 9 here on 650 CKOM, 980 CJME.
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3: Hey there. 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Next, get the smoker fired up to 350 degrees. 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Guess what? It's eating time. I'm Belton Johnson. 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
11: CJME News time is 9 o'clock. Good morning, I'm Kevin Martell. A major decision is expected today that could reshape Real District. Lives disrupted because of flooding.
12: What we're going through is, like, I'm quite devastated.
11: And Riders newbies are on the field right now. In Regina, sunshine and plus one currently. More than two dozen communities are now under a local state of emergency, with some people forced to leave their homes.
12: I don't know what's going to happen to anything that I own.
11: We'll get you caught up with all the very latest on flooding across central Saskatchewan. First, though, this morning, today is expected to be the day council makes its decision on the future of Real District. Things could look very different there at the city's entertainment and convention hub. How you get in, what some of the buildings look like on the inside and out. 980 CJME City Hall reporter Jeff Smith tells us another 13 speakers are set to share their thoughts on the proposed sale of part of Real District to Brandt before council holds a final vote later today.
13: Brandt owner Sean Semple will once again be at City Hall to answer council's questions. The list of delegations in favor includes two former mayors, Pat Fiacco and Michael Fougere, along with the Regina Downtown bid, WHL Commissioner Dan Neer, and Pat's alumnus and retired Lieutenant Colonel Ed Stanowski. And there are letters of support from agribusiness giants Bunge and Mosaic. Among those who oppose the deal or have concerns, one submission argues Regina is missing an opportunity to keep the Real facilities programmed with multicultural sports and events. If council votes in favor, the next step is to negotiate a master purchase agreement. In Regina, Jeff Smith, 980 CJME.
11: Now back to the latest in 980 CJME's coverage of Saskatchewan spring flooding on Highway 5 east of Saskatoon. Basements in Quill Lake are just drying out after water came in earlier this week. 980 CJME's Jillian Massey was just there speaking with one woman who says rushing water crept into her backyard and close to her home at the height of the flooding.
14: To measure it by how far it comes up the step, because the first step's underwater.
15: Rhonda Howerlick unlocks the gate to her backyard.
16: Oh, be careful.
15: And she can't take one step further without falling into the drink.
14: Me, I couldn't go too far. It was water this way, water that way. Can't go that way. Don't have a canoe.
15: The creek running through Quill Lake is right next to her house, and water is still roaring by. She says water levels are lower now, but it's not every day you see backyard river rapids in Saskatchewan. In Quill Lake, Jillian Massey, 980 CJME.
11: It's a feeling of heartbreak and helplessness for Sierra Bassingthwaite. She says their neighbors came by boat to rescue their entire family from their farm south of Nipwin, which is now fully submerged.
12: You're leaving, like, everything behind. You've got a couple pairs of clothes, and, you know, you're leaving your house, like, everything that you own. You know, you don't know what's going to happen to it.
11: She says it's devastating seeing years of work and sacrifice gone in an instant.
12: This happens, and it's like, what kind of hope can a person have now?
11: Now all they can do is wait for the water to go down and hope insurance covers at least some of what's been lost. There's now an independent MLA inside the legislature. 980 CJME senior reporter Lisa Schick brings us the new details around Saskatoon's Betty Nippy Albright having just left the NDP.
17: The announcement was posted to social media just after proceedings ended yesterday. Betty Nippy Albright says she intended to be a strong Indigenous voice bringing up Indigenous issues, and that she brought a unique perspective as the only Indigenous woman in the assembly. But she says she hasn't felt the respect or support to carry out this work. And Nippy Albright says she can no longer support the direction of Carla Beck's leadership of the NDP. At the legislature, Lisa Schick, 980 CJME.
11: Breaking news this morning, CNN founder Ted Turner just died this morning, the network is reporting. Turner transformed an obscure Atlanta TV station into the first satellite-based superstation and founded Cable News Network, first 24-hour all-news TV network. The brash Southerner owned sports teams, was a champion yacht racer, and was married to actress Jane Fonda for 10 years. He was 87. Turning now to 980 CJME's latest coverage of war in the Middle East. In a new social media post from President Donald Trump this morning, he says this war could soon end with oil and natural gas shipments to restart if Iran accepts a reported agreement. But he also says the U.S. will start bombing Iran at, quote, a much higher level and intensity than before if the deal isn't agreed to. On the field right now, players hoping to become part of the green and white. It's Rough Rider Rookie Camp now underway in Saskatoon. They'll be on the field from today until Friday before main camp starts Sunday in that city. And green of a different kind, somebody who bought a ticket in this province just won $250,000 on last night's Lotto Max draw on The Extra. The latest local news is as close as your phone. 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CJME weather, we are starting to warm up again. Sunshine and 11 the high today. Clear and minus 3 tonight. Tomorrow, partly sunny and 15. And then Friday, sunshine, the high of 18. Right now across the province, Saskatoon, Estevan, Yorkton all at plus 2. Swift Current plus 3. Weyburn plus 1. In Moose Jaw, sunshine and plus 2. And in Regina, sunny. West wind at 7. And it's plus 1. CJME News Time is 9:06. I'm Kevin Martell. 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

0: We want to hear directly from Saskatchewan families and how they feel what limits might look like and how they feel about those limits. We don't know what the outcome of that might be.
1: It's not as simple as saying we're just going to ban social media for youth under 16. There's a more nuanced conversation.
2: Your postcard is in the mail from the province. You will be given the opportunity to fill out the survey, your thoughts on a youth social media ban, and it's prepaid, so you just drop that postcard back in the mail, and the province will collate those results. Part of what we talked about with

0: Premier Scott Moe this morning. I also asked Premier Moe, what could Mark Carney do that would have him believe that he's taking the Western alienation, the fraction that exists between Western Canada and the rest of Canada, seriously? He gave us his answer on that. Now I'm giving you a chance to join the conversation. I'm going to go to Justin in Battleford next. Justin, thanks for calling in. What does Mark Carney need to do?
1: You need to let the West be the West. But that's in free trade. That's in our products, our oil, our potash, our uranium, our wheat, our farmers, as well as the gun ban. When I was listening to your guest the other day, they were describing what made a gun bad or bannable or whatever. And they were talking about plastic or molded stocks that you could attach things to that had a rail on it or whatever that made it look scary. But if you took those things off and put a wood stock back on it, it was no longer scary. So I was thinking about that, and I'm thinking, well, a lot of people like tattoos. So if you put a tattoo on your face, or a couple of them on your face, and you look scary, should you be banned or go to jail for that too? Just because that's what you like?
0: Yeah.
1: And I don't think we can assume that by having a plastic stock or by doing something, that thing is bad. The only thing that makes it bad is the person holding it. Now, if we spend our time and our resources and our dollars and actually upheld our legal system, talk to any officer, you're a former officer, if our judges and our corrections people and our parole officers actually kept these people, these bad people in jails, and we built jails instead of going after innocent people or homeowners that are defending themselves, if we actually upheld the law and made it to the true limit of the crime, maybe there'd be less crime. If there was a healthy fear of going to jail or something bad happening to you, then maybe you would think twice about doing that.
0: I compare us
1: to the U.S. and in Canada, if you commit a crime or a murder or something, you will get less time than if you steal a truck or a car in the U.S.
0: There's no doubt that there's a lot of differences between the justice system in Canada and the United States. There's a lot of things about the justice system in Canada that I would prefer. But Justin, you make a ton of great points. And the point about the optics of these firearms, and that's what we talked about with our guests from the Saskatchewan Firearms yesterday. I mean, it's just part of the ridiculousness of the firearm laws that we are desperately trying to ram through in this country, despite the fact that they are so flawed. Justin, thanks for that thought. 1-877-332-8255. I got time for another quick caller before a break. Tom in Choiceland, what does Mark Carney need to do?
2: First of all, we should have free trade in Canada first. So take down all the provincial borders and make everything wide open.
0: Like reduce the barriers in Canada so that provinces can do trade.
2: Right. Just make it one. Never mind talking about the states about free trade. We don't even have it in our own country.
0: Yeah, you've got a point there. It's something that's been talked about a lot. I know the provinces themselves working on that point, Tom, but certainly there's a role for the federal government to play there as well. Okay. I see a great note here. Ken is on the line from Saskatoon. Ken, you're going to be our first caller after the break because you've got a simple solution. You've got a very simple way of putting what Mark Carney could do that would have you believe he's serious about digging into this portion of Western alienation. And our new Governor General, Louise Arbour. There's a article that was done in the National Post yesterday that basically says Canada has a club. Louise Arbour is in it, and you are not. Neither am I, by the way. I want to talk about that and talk about what went into this decision. And is it time that we started picking everyday people for these positions, not from the elite crowd? That conversation as well, coming up on Open Lines here on 650 CKOM and 980 CJME.
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5: CJME News time is 9:30. Good morning, I'm Kevin Martell. Happening this afternoon at City Hall, Council is expected to make a final decision on the proposed sale of part of Real District to Brandt. A woman south of Nipawin is forced from a family farm. It's now underwater. She says flooding is leaving her devastated. Now all they can do is wait for the water to go down. More than 24 communities are now under a local state of emergency. Betty Nippy Albright is going from an NDP MLA to an independent MLA, leaving the opposition. We'll hear from her a little bit later this morning. President Donald Trump says the U.S. would start bombing Iran if it doesn't agree to a possible new deal. He says could soon end the war and restart oil and gas shipments through the Strait of Hormuz. Just in this morning, CNN founder Ted Turner just died. He was 87. And Riders Rookie Camp is now underway in Saskatoon for the next 3 days before main camp begins Sunday there. CJME weather, we are starting to warm up again. Sunshine getting up to a high of 11 today. Clearing and a low of minus 3 tonight. Tomorrow, partly sunny and 15. And then for Friday, sunny, getting up to a high of 18. Right now in Regina, sunny, west wind at just 5, pretty calm. And it's currently plus 4. CJME News time is now 9:31. I'm Kevin Martell.
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0: the first pick of the draft.
1: 12. The number 12.
0: The number 12. The Toronto Maple Leafs have won the NHL draft lottery. Number
2: one. Yeah, how about that news? I mean, I'm not going to be critical because, hey, the New York Islanders benefited big time last year. We ended up with Matthew Schaefer. Yeah, we didn't make the playoffs. Thanks for reminding me of that. But at the end of the day, this maybe this tones down the anger and frustration that was swirling around the appointment of John Jacob to the as the GM to the Toronto Maple Leafs. That has been a story in and of itself. So I'm guessing the organization, the management of the Toronto Maple Leafs, are more happy than anyone that they've got a new story on the first page of the Toronto Maple Leafs magazine, because it gives fans the ability to focus on something else for a day or two. Anyway, that, by the way, that actual draft happens at the end of June. Someone asked the question this morning, when does the actual draft happen? It's 26th, 27th, happening in Buffalo, New York this year, but that's when it will be happening. Okay, 1-877-332-8255. I want to go back to the phone lines here in a second. I wanted to talk about this National Post story quickly. So Louise Arbour is the new pick for Governor General. I have to say, yesterday morning, I was very much anticipating who is this going to be before we knew the pick. Who is it going to be? Who are they going to pick? When I heard the name, I was kind of like, nah, okay. I mean, you can't take away the fact that she's held some pretty important positions. Former Supreme Court Justice, former UN High Commissioner on Human Rights, former Chief Prosecutor of International War Crime Tribunals. She's a Montrealer. She's bilingual. She's 79. I don't know if that has anything to do with it or not, but at the end of the day, she checks the boxes. This article, though, I read it because it says, Louise Arbour is in the club, you are not. So it kind of grabbed me for a second there. I'm thinking, okay, what is this all about? So we haven't yet heard from the Prime Minister or the Prime Minister's office whether or not they used an advisory committee, at least to consult with, in making this pick. So the reason this is important, Stephen Harper created a formal nonpartisan advisory committee on vice regal appointments back in 2012. Because before that, it was basically, are you friends with the prime minister? You're likely to get a tap on the shoulder, right? So by setting up this committee in 2012, it was, you know, a check and balance, if you will, from those kind of raw prime ministerial patronage. So Justin Trudeau scrapped it. He picks Julie Payette. Remember that? It was a bit of a debacle. She ended up being very abusive to staff at Rideau Hall. She gets the boot. Trudeau then reconstituted an advisory panel and picked Mary Simon. Mary Simon, I think, has done a good job, but there's been lots of criticism. She doesn't speak French. So, you know, is it a foregone conclusion that in order to be picked, you've got to have credentials in law, you've got to have, you know, the Companion Order of Canada, you have to subscribe to a set of assumptions identified as Laurentian consensus? This is all contained in the article. Oh, and of course, you've got to be bilingual. 9 of Canada's 14 Canadian-born governor generals have come from Quebec or Ontario. The last Western Canadian to hold the role, Ray Natician. From here, 1995. The last Albertan was Roland Michener, left in 1974. That's like a half century ago. BC has never produced a governor general. Neither is Nova Scotia, Prince Edward Island, Newfoundland, or any of the territories. Could we see a day where a governor general could be picked? Just an everyday person? And I mean, I say everyday person. Everybody's got their strengths. Everybody's done something in their life that lends themselves to this opportunity. But is it always going to be people from this kind of prescribed block of qualifications that exclude most of Canadians from ever being chosen for that? Or is that the way it should be? Maybe some will argue that's the way it should be. 1-877-332-8255. Okay, I want to go back to the phone line. Waiting patiently, I've got a couple of callers. I'm going to start with Ken in Saskatoon. Okay, what could Mark Carney do that would have you believe he's serious about working against this Western alienation feeling? What do you say, Ken?
3: Well, what he could do is go back to the basic principles of the Reform Party, take a look at them and say, hey, you know, those Westerners, they had some real good ideas about Canadian Federation here. And since the Reform Party basically in 1987 packaged up like the idea of the West wants in, and then Paul Martin stole the our economic policy regarding debt paying that back and getting balanced budgets and all that stuff, which got them reelected and him to be a hero. But I no longer, like, I was involved, deeply involved in the Reform Party back in the late 80s and early 90s. And we, for the younger people, there was this thing called the Triple E Senate. We wanted an elective, equal, effective, you know, it was like democratic reform so the West could be actually a part of Canada, a functioning part of Canada, making decisions rather than being, have central Canada be in charge of everything. I no longer believe that that's possible. I don't think anybody out here believes that that's possible. So I think the best thing that he could do would be one of the points that we had was the decentralization of federal power. Giving provinces more and more autonomy, and he could just do that by saying, recognizing the Constitution and saying, you know what, I want to become an enthusiastic advocate of resource extraction. That's really our economy out here. It's never going to be manufacturing. It's resource extraction, and the federal government has been pushing this down for the last 10 years, absolutely attacking it in any way that it can, taxation, overregulation, all that stuff, to the detriment of Canada as a whole.
2: Yeah, you're right. I mean, Premier Mo talked about that this morning. He talked about the unleashing of our resources, letting the oil, letting the resource sectors produce and ship and trade and do all of those things. That of course, comes hand in hand with reduced regulation as well, the Premier pointed out. You know, to the notion of adopting some of the principles of the Reform Party, people will remember, Ken just talked about the Senate reform, but provincial equality was a big part of that. Fiscal conservatism is something that Ken mentioned as well. The notion of bringing forward balanced budgets, that was part of the Reform Party platform back in the late 80s and loudly through the 90s as well. Even the notion of the increased use, if you will, of referendums, that notion of direct democracy, which doesn't get used a lot. I mean, that's why I asked the Premier about it this morning. They're doing that with regard to the pulse of Saskatchewan on this social media ban. Could we have done it? That's why I asked the Premier, should we have done that with the pronoun issue? I mean, it's a great way to test the pulse of the province, to do a poll. Number of people on the text line this morning saying, let's do it on separation. And I mentioned this earlier. The people suggesting that, yeah, some of them are 100% on the bandwagon, let's separate. Some of them aren't. Some of them are saying, let's take a vote and see actually how many people truly want this to happen in the province. So those are some of the principles that Ken brings up that a lot of people, I would suggest, probably agree with. Let's go to Cal in Oxbow. Cal, you've sent us a few texts this morning. You're skeptical that Mark Carney could do anything that would have you believe he cares about Western Canada.
4: Well, good morning, Evan. It's not that there's nothing that he could do. My belief is that it's never going to happen. Us talking about it makes absolutely no difference. And like I said the other day, and you said you don't want to believe it, Mark Carney is so committed to his climate agenda that he will not change any of these things. He's willing to get rich off countries that are not part of the climate agenda, but he gets to institute his climate agenda in Canada. And that is the situation that we're in. He is not going to do the MOU. And I agree, there's probably a very small minority number in Saskatchewan that want to separate, and that's fine. But what he's going to do, Evan, is he's going to push off all of this oil extraction, look after our industries properly, which he's never going to do until the separation vote comes. It's very unlikely that there's enough people to actually separate. He will display his smile, his duper's delight, about the fact that the West is all talk and won't actually do anything, and then he'll go right back to putting the East's boots on our necks. And I liken it, Evan, to yesterday they talked about the idea that you can beat up on legal gun owners because they don't actually affect elections, and that's exactly how the Liberals see the West in the Parliament as far as seats go. They can do whatever they want to us. It does not affect elections.
2: 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I can dig into some of the texts, but still some time for your calls as well. Shoot us a ring here, 1-877-332-8255. We'll be back to finish up open lines next on 650 CKOM, 980 CJME.
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0: they should wave. They're very proud. Maybe you won't see a white flag, but essentially, that's already what they are. They need, they should wave the white flag of surrender.
1: Yeah, we haven't seen that. We haven't talked about the war with Iran too much lately. It's still in that very fragile ceasefire phase, although there has been, we've seen, obviously, UAE had some attacks. There's still some attacks on some of the smaller ships that are out there in the Strait of Hormuz, but no steps closer, it looks like, to a deal there. This news that broke yesterday, late afternoon, about Betty Nippy Albright. She's the MLA for Saskatoon Centre, Saskatchewan's only sitting First Nation female representative. She's a member of the NDP caucus until yesterday. She announced yesterday she is stepping away from the NDP caucus to sit as an independent. She issued a statement saying the move was effective immediately, and she says she feels the support or respect required has not been there to allow her to carry out her work representing the community in her riding. She says this decision comes after long reflection about how I can best serve the community of Saskatoon City Centre and the people who placed their trust in me. In good conscience, I can no longer support the direction of NDP leader Carla Beck's leadership, she said in her statement. Carla Beck seemed surprised by that move. She was asked by reporters at the end of the day yesterday. She said, I haven't had a chance to talk with Betty Nippy Albright. I will do that, and I'll have more for you tomorrow, which is today. So I expect we'll hear more today. Interesting move. I will say this. I mean, I have no idea what is behind this. We have reached out to Miss Nippy Albright to see if she'll come on the show. We haven't heard a response back yet, but I'd like to get her on the show to hear more about this. However, in light of everything that has gone on with the federal government and the floor crossings, I give her credit that it's just a move to be independent. To me, you know, we've had a lot of talk about if you're thinking about crossing the floor or you're going to cross the floor, it should trigger a by-election. If you're going to move out and sit as an independent, okay, fair enough. I guess the next election will decide. It'll be very interesting. If Betty Nippy Albright wants to win in the next election, she pretty much has to pick a team. You can run as an independent. Is it possible to win as an independent? I don't think so. I really don't think you've got a strong chance. I know some would argue with me, but I think if you want to win and if you want to have influence on decisions, if you truly want to do what's best for the people in your community, in your riding, you're likely going to want to have some influence with government, whether that's being in government or being in the official opposition that can trigger some sort of change that is beneficial. I don't know that sitting in as an independent is going to get you there. So we'll continue to follow this story. As you heard this morning, I had a brief chat with Premier Mo about that as well. Okay, Joan, back to the text line and back to the question, what could Mark Carney do that would have you believe he is serious about improving the relationship with Western Canada? Here's Joan's list. Get ready. Refill your coffee. Joan says this: repeal the no pipeline bills, equal representation in the House, elected Senate seats, repeal the industrial carbon tax, rejig the equalization formula, start negotiations with the United States, stop trying to align with the EU, floor crossers trigger automatic by-elections, stop the gun grab, stop with provincial overreach, uphold the laws that are in the books, and the Governor General should be an ordinary person elected from each province. Wow. Joan, that's a good list. I think we frame that in a letter and send that. I like it. I mean, all of those points that Joan captures have been pretty consistent on the text line. There's been a number of people that are, you know, individually bringing up those points. Equalization payments seems to be a big one. Build the pipeline. Establish a seaport that will facilitate the shipping of oil. This is Kate in Saskatoon. Reestablish a trade relationship with the United States. Better control the drugs that are going out and coming across the border. Stricter laws and sentencing for those who break the laws. Strict conditions for immigration to Canada. Crack down on those that are here illegally. Some great, thoughtful ideas on the text line. So thank you for that. Equalization. Major projects continue to need to be built in the West. I'm just looking, skimming through some of these. Build the port of Churchill out so grain materials and potash could be shipped from that coast port. That's Darlene and Melfort. Lots of great thoughts. Oh, by the way, remember yesterday we talked butter tarts? Remember we got the text from Swift Current? Mr. Waldner was on the tractor. He was ticked off. He says, you've got me salivating for butter tarts. Well, today he says, guess what, Evan? I bought myself some butter tarts. Riding the John Deere right now with butter tarts in tow. I like that. Thanks so much for the text and joining the conversation. Okay, we're going to keep the lines open for you to join the conversation on oil, gas, and energy next. Brian Zinchuk is back in studio for his regular monthly check-in. Brian, of course, the owner and editor of PipelineOnline.ca. You have a question, you want to join the conversation, feel free to shoot us a note, and we'll have that conversation starting just after 10 here on 650 CKOM and 980 CJME.
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7: CJME news time is 10 o'clock. Good morning, I'm Kevin Martell. Leaving your life behind because of water.
8: Never would I would have expected this to happen.
7: Real District could be on the way to major change after today, and there is one less MLA within the NDP. Right now in Regina, sunshine plus +4. We start with the latest to 980 CJME's coverage of Saskatchewan spring flooding. Their entire family farm gone in the blink of an eye.
8: What we're going through is, like, I'm quite devastated.
7: Sierra Bassing-Thwaite says their farm south of Nipawin is underwater. Neighbors had to boat over to get them out. For her, it's more than just a farm. It's their entire lives washed away.
8: We're the type of people, we are always doing something, and that's the hardest part, is that we have none of our belongings to really do our hobbies.
7: Right now, there are roughly 24 communities under a local state of emergency. Parts of many roads across east central Saskatchewan remain closed this morning, with water making them impassable. Fans and sump pump work overtime right now in Quill Lake along Highway 5 east of Saskatoon. Several homes and streets are dealing with the aftermath of flooding there. 980 CJME's Jillian Massey was just there speaking with one woman who says water levels are lower, hoping they don't rise back up.
9: This step here, you couldn't get to. because it was full of water.
10: Rhonda Howerlick swings open her backyard gate. And she can't go any further unless she hops into a canoe.
9: It was pretty intense there, watching the water go down. Like, you're in the middle of Saskatchewan, you don't really expect to see rapids in your backyard.
10: The Quill Lake Creek, right next to her home, is still overflowing with rushing water. Howerlick didn't see any damage because her home sits so high up, but many other homes are still drying out. In Quill Lake, Jillian Massey, 980, CJME.
7: Today could be the final debate, with a vote expected on whether council approves the sale of a large number of real district buildings to Brant. It would bring major changes to where you go to for conventions, sports, and concerts, what some of the venues look like. That meeting starts at 1 this afternoon. You can now subtract one MLA from the NDP in this province. 980 CJME senior reporter Lisa Schick has the new development. Saskatoon's Betty Nippy Albright is leaving the opposition and sitting as an independent.
11: Betty Nippy Albright made the announcement on her social media. In the statement, she says she hasn't been feeling the support or respect she needs to be able to do her work, representing her constituency, as well as Indigenous peoples and issues. She says she's been raising important issues for a long time, but they've only recently gotten attention. And Nippy Albright also says she can no longer in good conscience support the direction of Carla Beck's leadership of the NDP. At the legislature, Lisa Schick, 980 CJME.
7: Now both Beck and Nippy Albright will speak to this separate news conferences a little bit later today. U.S. President Donald Trump is now threatening to bomb Iran if the country doesn't reopen the Strait of Hormuz. This is 980 CJME's latest coverage of war in the Middle East. In a new social media post this morning, Trump says the war could soon end with oil and natural gas shipments to restart if Iran accepts a reported agreement. But he goes on to say the U.S. will start bombing Iran at, quote, a much higher level and intensity than before if the deal is not agreed to. Breaking this morning, billionaire Ted Turner just died, according to a release from Turner Enterprises. He revolutionized cable TV news, founding CNN along with TNT and TBS. Turner was 87. Today is day number one of Rough Riders Rookie Camp. That is happening in Saskatoon today through Friday. They're on the field right now. And then main camp gets underway Sunday in that city. It's McHappy Day at McDonald's restaurants today, and one Melville family is reflecting on a place they never imagined needing. 980 CJME's Brittany Cafe is learning how Ronald McDonald House became home.
12: I didn't think I would ever be one of those families that needed it.
13: Kara Stewart tells me that changed last year when her daughter Sophie was born with a serious heart condition. From Saskatoon to Edmonton and back again, Ronald McDonald House was there. Meals ready, rooms waiting, and other parents there to talk to who would understand.
12: Everyone's children would be going through something different, but everyone had an understanding of each other.
13: Ronald McDonald House became a home she never planned for, but couldn't have done without. With a Saskatchewan story, I'm Brittany Cafe, 980 CJME.
7: And finally this morning, 64 years later, and we are getting even more music from these guys. The Rolling Stones have a new album. It's called Foreign Tongues. This is their latest single, In the Stars, it's called. The album drops July 10th. The latest local news is as close as your phone. 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CJME weather, we are starting to warm up again. Sunny and 11 the high today. Clear and minus 3 tonight. Tomorrow, partly sunny and 15. And then for Friday, sunshine, a high of 18. Right now across Saskatchewan, Saskatoon's at plus 4. Swift Current, plus 3. Weyburn, 5. Estevan and Yorkton both at plus 4. In Moose Jaw, sunshine and 6. In Regina, mainly sunny. Northwest wind at 10. 6 degrees. 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I'm Kevin Martell. Our next news is at 10:30. 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
14: You've been
1: Welcome back to the show. Evan, very good to have you here. It is a Wednesday morning. Lots going on. I mentioned the whole notion that the real discussion is revived today, city council meeting today. In fact, it's this afternoon, just after one, that gets fired up. Will Brandt Industries end up inking a deal to buy a portion of Real? We will follow that along, and we will have, in fact, my goal is to have Sean Semple on tomorrow morning, the owner of Brandt, to talk about obviously what is decided today at Regina City Council. So we'll stick around for that. Well, every month on typically the first Wednesday of the month, if it works out with our schedules, we bring Brian Zinchuk onto the show to talk about everything oil, gas, and energy related. Certainly, there's been no shortage of things to discuss there. Brian is the editor and owner of PipelineOnline.ca, and Brian Zinchuk, bright and cheery here this morning in studio.
14: Well, it's interesting that you mentioned Sean Semple and Brandt, because actually what most people may not realize is that, you know, being that they're the biggest, they are the John Deere heavy equipment dealer for Canada. They bring in the big John Deere dozers, and they modify them into pipe layers, or what do we call side booms in the industry. And those are all done here in Regina.
1: Is that right?
14: So, yeah. So if you buy a John Deere side boom, I'm pretty sure it comes out of Regina here.
1: Yeah. I mean, John Deere industrial equipment in general, Brandt's share of that worldwide is astronomical. This is a Saskatchewan success story that has global success.
14: Well, and when they had a little protest about 6 years ago on the front steps of the legislature, Brandt just happened to show up with one of her side booms on a trailer. So, so let's get into oil prices here, because that drives everything. And we're seeing a lot of whiplash even in the last 48 hours. When I recorded this for you yesterday, the price of WTI was $1.02, and this morning it's now $94.93. That's
1: $1.02, $102.
14: $102. So that was down 7% in a day, and WCS was $89.92 this morning, and then Brent was yesterday $101.80, and now it's down off of that another 7%. But here's the thing, breaking news on oilprice.com, Trump calls off the Project Freedom, whatever they're calling it, the escort thing. So. Yeah.
1: Well, it didn't work.
14: It didn't work.
1: Like, it didn't work very good.
14: You know, this war that he no longer wants to have authorized by Congress, that he says ceasefire is in place. Well, except that the Americans sank something like six boats on Monday, and the Iranians fired missiles at the UAE on Tuesday. I mean, sorry, war's not over. No. So it's going to be a big whiplash on prices. We're staying around $100 for quite a while here. And it's not just the war. I was talking to one of my best sources this morning on the way in, had a really good discussion, and, you know, he says whether there's war or not, there's a structural thing where we are going to see higher oil prices, which are good for the oil business in general. And that's going to be long term. And that was one of the things.
1: Like, what do you mean by that? Help me understand what you mean by that.
14: Well, you have these cycles. You have low demand, high demand, low demand, high demand. And the cure for low oil prices is low oil prices. And when you do that long enough, we've had 10 years of that, you don't have enough investment in it. And eventually, supply catches up with demand, and all of a sudden you need more production. And since no one's been investing in much exploration or drilling worldwide, what that means is that now we are likely going to see a cycle of longer oil prices for a while. At least that's according to him. But I mean, that's, you know, pretty much, you know, you get talked to the Eric Nuttalls of the world, who's a permanent bull, you know, that is coming. And, he owns multiple oil field services. And I asked him this morning, you know, I've been talking to a lot of people, and I've heard more positive stuff in the past month than I have in the past 10 years.
1: Like, and from people in industry?
14: People in industry, people owning oil companies, people owning oil field service companies. I've heard more positive in this last month. I mean, the last few times I've been here, I've been like Debbie Downer, you know. Oh, God, here's Zinchuk here.
1: Brian Zinchuk?
14: Bring a cloud, you know, a stormy cloud of rain, you know, things going blah, blah, blah. But the reality is that, you know, I've heard more positive, like I said, this month.
1: Yeah.
14: So he said that for his fleet of oil field service companies, and he does have a fleet, they're expecting near 100% utilization across them.
1: Which has probably not happened in a while.
14: Probably not since 2014.
1: Yeah. So, you know, Brian, this is such an interesting topic, because, you know, the oil prices going up means, obviously, for those working in the industry, it's good news. For provinces or jurisdictions that benefit from oil royalties and the things that flow from that, good news. I'm staring at a picture that I got from Colleen, who is planning a trip this summer to BC. I'm looking at a gas station. There's a photograph, a gas station in BC, $2.49.9.
14: Well, I see your...
1: That's regular gas.
14: I see a regular gas thing, and I raise you the picture I just showed you from Kenora, where you could get gas for $1.41 last
1: week. Yeah, what is going on in Kenora?
14: Well, there is an independent gas station there. I don't know anything about them other than the fact that I drive through there because my family's all in that area. I'll probably end up being buried in Kenora myself with the rest of the family. But
1: back to being a Debbie Downer. Yes.
14: But anyhow, it was an Esso station that was empty for years and years and years. Someone bought it, reopened it, and the price is 30% slower than it is in Yorkton on any given day. Now, being that Kenora's flooded in, I think, three directions, I don't think you can get there from Yorkton, but anyhow, that's enough on gas prices.
1: No, but so. just let me just finish though. I mean, this is the balancing act, because while, you know, a revived oil patch, there's lots of ways in which you and I can talk about the benefits of that for the coffers provincially, federally, all of those things. But this is the pinch for you and I and everyone else. You end up paying for it at the pumps.
14: Well, you know, the interesting thing, I had a conversation on my podcast with Paul Colburn, who's the Oilman of the Year, who's going to be honored at the Saskatchewan Oil Gas Show, which we'll talk in a bit.
1: Yeah.
14: And he runs Surge Energy, and he was the founder of Crescent Point. And he pointed out, quite rightly, that oil prices were $100 a barrel from 2009 to 2014 pretty much all the time, consistently. And yet gasoline prices were about 30 or 40 cents less per liter than they are now. So why is it that oil is back to $100 a barrel, which it was for 5 years, why are gas prices 40 cents higher? You know, there's going to be something structural there. I'm not sure if it's the refining thing. You know, you've got the experts that you talked to, Dan McTague and whatnot. They're smarter than that than I am. But, you know, we lived off $100 oil prices and we did just fine. And Saskatchewan actually did quite well, both economically and tax-wise from that. Mm-hmm. You know, and we paid down a good chunk of debt during that time, and people were generally doing pretty decent off it. So $100 oil is not going to kill us, because it didn't kill us before. We're not dead from 10 years ago.
1: So the next point, and you often will follow the oil price discussion with the rig count. You just showed me a map that I'm hoping you can explain to listeners, because it's, to me, it's concerning.
14: Yeah. So one of my primary sources of information is a website called riggertalk.com. And then click on the link where it says rigs. And this publishes the data from the Canadian Association of Energy Contractors. I know you've had Mark on here few times. And, what it is that where every rig is right now. And if you take a look at Alberta's fully developed, there's over 100 rigs working there. And North Dakota, which is just south of Estevan, they never shut down for spring breakup. But in Saskatchewan, well, we have this thing called spring breakup, and the government says you can't go on the highways for 6 weeks without, you know, having severe restrictions. And then the RMs have their own restrictions. I don't understand how North Dakota doesn't have spring breakup, but we do. But what it means is that right now, today, there are three rigs drilling in Saskatchewan, one south of Estevan, two northwest of North Battleford, whereas everyone else is going. Now, breakup, we started late this year, so probably end late this year. I'm not sure what day, might be today, might be tomorrow. And then we'll see that getting and going. But it's odd that we are so special that we have to shut down our industry for 6 weeks, but other people, well, not so much.
1: So the reason we have it, the notion behind it, and you've explained this on the show before, is about trying to prevent the degradation of the roads, right? With those heavy vehicles.
14: So when frost is in the road, roads become like steel. Like, they're strong. They can take pretty much infinite weight. But when it's softening as roads unthaw, they become very squishy, and anything really heavy, like a service rig or a drilling rig, tends to beat the crap out of them. You know, especially grid roads can really squish them. But I think we have to draw a happy medium here. It's got to be some point where it doesn't have to be that long, or maybe, you know, we've had a drier spring, we can open up different areas of the province. But a blanket wide 6 week thing, when other jurisdictions right next door don't have that, doesn't make a lot of sense.
1: I was going to say the map clearly shows North Dakota and Alberta have an abundance of rigs working right now. What response have you got? I'm sure you've brought this up with the province before, even RMs. Have you talked with SARM about this?
14: No, I haven't really talked to them about that. So I can't give you a good answer to that. Sorry.
1: Okay. Well, we'll move on from that. We talked about the war in Iran. There's a text here And I don't know the answer to it. I don't know if you do, but Dave in Assiniboia said, I've been told that tanker ships loaded with oil, bought at very low prices, park in international waters, waiting for oil prices to rise before they come into port to reap huge benefits.
14: Yeah, so what he's talking about, something a market condition called contango. And what contango is that if you expect the prices to go up, that's exactly what you do. You put it in storage, generally in an offshore tanker, and you just park it there, and you pay the staff to sit there and wash the ship and scrub the decks and, you know, have a barbecue on the deck every so often. And you just wait until the price goes up. It's a very similar situation to farmers having great big grain bins. You know, you put in a bin and you don't sell until the market goes up. If you expect it's going to go up, you hold on to it. So I would entirely agree with that.
1: Okay. Lots of pipeline questions coming in on the text line, 1-877-332-8255. Let's take our first break. We've got Brian Zinchuk with us right until 11 o'clock. If you have an oil, a gas, an energy-related question, shoot us a text, and we'll be back here momentarily on 650 CKOM and 980 CJME.
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0: where it's going to, but it's going to end up in Wyoming.
1: Okay.
0: And then from there, it will tie into the other pipeline systems and can make it into wherever you want to send it. But what this means is that up to potentially, the number is now being said, 1 million barrels per day will be able to flow on this pipeline. Now, what does this mean for Saskatchewan? Well, other than the pipeline construction, what it means is that since Hardisty is the main terminal for Western Canada, particularly for everything going south and east, through either the Enbridge mine, the Empress line, or certainly the Express line, or Keystone pipeline, it means that any oil that gets to Hardisty can go on this pipeline. Well, where does most of the Lloydminster production go? It all goes on, it's called the Lloydminster main line, from Lloydminster down to Hardisty. So anything produced in Vaughan, like St. Walburg, Lloydminster, Maidstone, all that stuff, which is about 40-45%, give or take, of our Saskatchewan production, could all go eventually through potentially this pipeline. At least some of it could go. So
1: where does that oil now, like they pump it down to Hardisty from Lloyd now, where does it go from there?
0: Well, it's either going down the Enbridge main line or it's going down the Keystone pipeline, the original old Keystone pipeline, or some of it could go down the Express line, but I doubt that.
1: So will we see a production increase with now more pipeline capacity?
0: Generally speaking, you build the capacity and you build it, they will come. Okay. Historically, Canada usually builds a new export pipeline out of Western Canada about every 10 years. We've done that since the 50s. And each time we do it, we fill it within 5 to 10 years.
1: Mm-hmm.
0: So the last major one that we did was 2017, was the Line 3 replacement, which added a few 100,000 barrels. So, and then Trans Mountain went online 2 years ago, and that added another over 500,000 barrels in incremental. So what that does is that we build it, they're going to fill it.
1: Mm-hmm.
0: And so this gives us the potential that if Saskatchewan does expand its production, as the Premier likes to talk about, although we haven't seen evidence of that happening yet, this would give us potentially more export.
1: Brian, we got about 2 minutes left. Off air, you were saying, you know, people are blaming Biden for ripping up the Keystone XL pipeline deal, but you said there was someone else more instrumental.
0: Yeah, so I wrote a story back when I was with Pipeline News back in 2018. It was about the judgment from a judge named Brian Morris in Montana. He was a federal district judge in Montana, and he effectively killed all work on Keystone XL in 2018 while Trump was still president. Okay, and that judgment had made no sense. I wrote about it extensively. In it, he included a consideration of the Enbridge Alberta Clipper project, which didn't even belong to the proponent of Keystone XL. It's a totally different pipeline, totally different right of way, had nothing to do with it, yet he included that in the judgment. He included bats, as in, you know, flapping your wing, Batman bats.
1: Yeah.
0: In the judgment, and, you know, didn't include anything about American pipelines like DAPL, which was built in the same time as Alberta Clipper.
1: Okay.
0: You know, so he is now the Chief Justice for North Dakota for the Federal District Court. So even though the Biden did put the final coup de grace in the back of the head of the Keystone Pipeline, the reality is this judge had killed it before then. So they still have to get by this guy, and he's still there. No one's talking about that.
1: And he's not a pipeline guy, obviously.
0: Well, it appeared before his court twice, and he shut it down twice.
1: Right. Okay, we're going to continue to follow this. There's actually lots of questions still coming in on pipelines, so we'll get to some more questions. Brian Zinchuk is here up until 11 o'clock this morning, so if you do have an energy-related question, no shortage of things to talk about, shoot us a text, 1-877-332-8255. We'll take a break. We'll be back on 980 CJME and 650 CKOM.
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3: CJME News Time is 10:30. Good morning, I'm Kevin Martell. Today, Council is expected to make a final decision on the future of Real District, whether to approve the proposed sale of several buildings to Brandt. Her family farm is now more like a family lake. One woman south of Nipawin is forced from her home, her farm, because of flooding. She tells us she had to be rescued by boat. Nearly two dozen communities are under a local state of emergency across central Saskatchewan because of high water. We're expecting to hear from both NDP leader Carla Beck and new independent MLA Betty Nippy Albright in separate news conferences today. Nippy Albright just left that party yesterday. They're hoping to crack the main roster, and they're on the field right now in Saskatoon. Rough Riders rookie camp is on for the next few days before main camp starts Sunday. And check your Lotto Max ticket from last night's draw. Somebody who bought in this province won $250,000 on the extra. CJME weather, we are starting to warm up again. Sunshine getting up to a high of 11 today. Clear and down to minus 3 for a low tonight. Tomorrow, partly sunny and 15. And then for Friday, sunshine and a high of 18. Right now in Regina, mainly sunny. Northwest wind at 10 and it's 6 degrees. CJME News Time is 10:31. I'm Kevin Martell. And now, the Real Ag Minute with Sean Haney.
4: In an increasingly complex global market, the value of international perspective for Canadian producers has never been higher. Applications are now open for the 2027 Nuffield Canada Scholarship, a two-year program designed for agriculture professionals aged 25 to 50. This is an intensive leadership track that requires a minimum of 10 weeks of international travel. The objective is for scholars to step away from their domestic operations to research specific global challenges, bringing those insights back to the Canadian industry. As Nuffield Canada Chair Steve LaRocque notes, the program is built to challenge a participant's existing assumptions by exposing them to different regulatory, environmental, and market realities abroad. Beyond the individual research project, scholars build an international network of expertise that often serves as a long-term resource for their sectors. For those looking to bridge the gap between local production and global trends, the deadline to apply is June 30th at nuffield.ca. I'm Sean Haney.
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9: Business is the engine that pulls the train filled with all the stuff we lump together and broadly call social services. The engine is business. The train it's pulling is government spending on things we need, like education, healthcare, and social services. Over half of the province's expenses are education and health. The two combined, education and health, are 58.8% of the entire budget expenses. What pays for this? It's personal taxes. Taxes paid on money we make from our jobs, wages from businesses, and sales tax from things we buy from businesses. And there is also the jobs and taxes created when major resource companies invest money they have raised from around the world into Saskatchewan. And then there are the royalties and taxes paid by the resource sector from the stuff they extract from the ground that also pays for things like education and health. And so, business is the engine that pulls the services train. I'm Eric Anderson from CIMSA.
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0: Welcome back to the show. If you're just joining us, we've been chatting for the better part of an hour with Brian Zinchuk from PipelineOnline.ca. Brian, you started the show talking about there's a lot of kind of rejuvenated energy in the oil sector right now. I had John Jeffrey on, the CEO of Saturn Oil and Gas, about a week and a half ago. He sure talks favorably about Saskatchewan, about the environment for energy production in this province. But I think with everything going on right now with oil prices, everyone's feeling that way.
1: You know, I talked to John when he first took over Saturn and had 100 barrels production per day. Now they're something like 41,000 barrels. They're a huge success story, and they have a lot of positive things to be happy about. But yeah, it's the reason I asked for these, you know, motivated songs is because, you know, this is the first time in a long time I can feel kind of positive about all this.
0: Yeah. The oil show is coming up here. We're under a month away from that. It's happening in Weyburn. I suggest the tone is going to be maybe different than it's been the last couple of times.
1: Oh, I sure hope so. So there's an event on June 2nd, which isn't an oil show exactly. It's called Outlaw Buckers and Oil Kings Bronc Match. It's kind of like a mini rodeo. So you got all your things, go to oilshow.ca.
0: And this is happening in Weyburn.
1: This is in Weyburn, yeah. So the day before the event is this this new thing they started a couple of years ago. And it's a lot of fun. So it's a bit of a party beforehand. And then the actual oil show itself is June 3rd and 4th. So a lot of the awards banquets are at noon and at supper time. For all these things, you have to buy your tickets for your meals ahead of time if you want to attend the banquets. Mm-hmm. You know, it's worth it, but you got to do it pretty quick. In fact, I got to do mine tonight before I run out. Otherwise, you might not be there. They sell out.
0: Yeah.
1: So they have like 600 and some tickets per event, and you don't want to be outside. Mm-hmm. That's where a lot of the things about the oil patch is networking. Okay. This is the oil show is a good chance to network and stuff. You may not necessarily get a sale at this event or a client, but you may end up making a connection that's going to make a big impact down the road. So we're going to have the awards. They're going to have the Brett Wilson's going to be speaking on the June 4th.
0: Right. The second day. Yeah.
1: There's going to be the safety stand on the second day. Usually we get some politicians speak. I mean, almost always Premier Moe comes out to this sort of thing and he does a pretty good speech at that. Pierre Poilievre used to show up at these things on a regular basis. I don't know if he's coming to this one, mm-hmm. but
0: you know, they've had Stephen Harper. In fact, didn't they at the last one? I think Stephen Harper was there.
1: Well, what's really interesting about the Poilievre thing is when he was a nobody, he was still coming to this oil show years ago, almost a decade ago, and making sure to show up. And he was on stage for 1 minute. They gave him his little chance, but he made the effort long before he was leader to show up for this every time. Mm-hmm. You know, so it is an important event. It's it happens once every 2 years. There's another one, Lloydminster, in September. For the heavy oil industry, but this is for Southern Saskatchewan.
0: And I'll be doing my show live there.
1: We're going to be on set there, so we're going to get you out there and drag some people to come talk to you. It's definitely worth coming to. There is a cost. I think it's $20 per person. It's worth it.
0: Okay. That's coming up again June 3rd and 4th in Weyburn, and that will be the next time we have Brian Zinchuk on the show. Brian, always appreciate you stopping by.
1: Goes like light speed.
0: It does go by quick. Thanks so much for coming in. Thanks for answering a number of questions, too. We always appreciate that. The text line appreciates your views on a number of the issues.
1: Awesome. Thank you.
0: Okay. We'll take our break. We come back. It is Wednesday. It is almost 11 o'clock. That can only mean one thing. Saskatchewan's smartest radio listener coming up next here on 650 CKOM and 980 CJME.
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6: CJME News time is 11 o'clock. Good morning, I'm Kevin Martell. New reasoning into why an MLA might have just left the NDP. Lives disrupted because of flooding.
7: What we're going through is, like, I'm quite devastated.
6: And a major decision is expected today that could reshape Real District. Right now in Regina, mainly sunny, 6 degrees. Breaking news this hour, there is a new post from Betty Nippy Albright sharing some new insight into what may have played a part into why she's no longer with the NDP. She says she had a nonpartisan report done about the forced addictions treatment legislation, but she was told by NDP leader Carla Beck not to reference, read from, or table that report. She also notes Beck said the NDP supports forced treatment, and she used language that closely mirrors the government's framing of it. That legislation just passed yesterday. We're expecting to hear from Nippy Albright soon on this. And then next hour, Beck will speak. Well, more than two dozen communities are now under a local state of emergency, with some people forced to leave their homes.
7: I don't know what's going to happen to anything that I own.
6: This is the latest in 980 CJME's coverage of Saskatchewan spring flooding. It's a feeling of heartbreak and helplessness for Sierra Bassingthwaite. She says their neighbors came by boat to rescue their entire family from their farm south of Nipawin, which is now fully submerged.
7: You're leaving, like, everything behind. You've got a couple pairs of clothes, and, you know, you're leaving your house, like, everything that you own. You know, you don't know what's going to happen to it.
6: She says it's devastating seeing years of work and sacrifice gone in an instant.
7: This happens, and it's like, what kind of hope can a person have now?
6: Now all they can do is wait for the water to go down and hope insurance covers at least some of what's been lost. Today is expected to be the day council makes its decision on the future of Real District. Things could look very different there at the city's entertainment and convention hub, how you get in, what some of the buildings look like, both in and out. Another 13 speakers are set to share their thoughts on the proposed sale of part of Real District to Brand before council holds a final vote later today. That city council meeting starts at 1 this afternoon. A new report just dropped by the Federal Privacy Commissioner, and it finds OpenAI's collection of information to train ChatGPT was overly broad, and the report says that led to the compilation and use of sensitive personal details, your details. The probe finds OpenAI did not clearly explain personal information collected from publicly accessible sources. It could include data from social media, discussion forums, and other similar websites. Breaking news this morning, CNN founder Ted Turner just died this morning. The network is reporting Turner transformed an obscure Atlanta TV station into the first satellite-based superstation and founded Cable News Network, the first 24-hour all-news TV network. The brash Southerner owned sports teams, was a champion yacht racer, and was married to actress Jane Fonda for 10 years. Ted Turner was 87. Turning now to 980 CJME's latest coverage of war in the Middle East. In a new social media post from U.S. President Donald Trump this morning, he says this war could soon end with oil and natural gas shipments to restart if Iran accepts a reported agreement. But he also says the U.S. will start bombing Iran at, quote, much higher level and intensity than before if the deal isn't agreed to. A kids' football game takes a turn with a mother now accused of attacking a player on the field. Reporter Stephanie Ramos has the details.
8: A brawl at a youth football game in Southwest Florida, ending in one mother's arrest, accused of repeatedly striking a player.
9: She's detained because they said you hit a kid.
8: Bystander video from Saturday's game in Fort Myers shows players getting into a scuffle, referees blowing the whistle, but teammates joining the melee.
6: The football organization says the parent is banned from all events and activities. And it's McHappy Day at McDonald's, a day focused on raising money for Ronald McDonald House charities and families like the one 980 CJME's Brittany Cafe just talked to in Melville.
10: I didn't know the extent that they did, how many people volunteer there.
11: For Kara Stewart, those details only came into focus once her family was living it last year. Long, stressful hospital days with her newborn daughter Sophie in critical condition. What stayed with her most wasn't just the help from Ronald McDonald House. It was the heart behind it.
10: I'm forever grateful for all the support they've provided. 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
11: It's a home she didn't expect she would ever need, but one that wrapped her family in care when they needed it most. With a Saskatchewan story, I'm Brittany Cafe, 980 CJME.
6: 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CJME weather, we're starting to warm up again. Sunny and 11 the high today. Clear and minus 3 for a low tonight. Tomorrow, partly sunny and 15. And Friday, 18 in the sun. Right now across the province, Saskatoon's at 6. Swift Current at plus 3. Weyburn, plus 5. Estevan, 6. Yorkton, plus 4. Right now in Moose Jaw, sunny and 6. In Regina, mainly sunny. Northwest wind at 11 and 7 degrees. 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I'm Kevin Martell. 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

0: precipitation in Antarctica, while a good guess, it's not the answer we're looking for, and it's not something that any one of us could measure. We will be able to measure this, although it takes about 40 years for us to be able to start to measure this. What are we talking about? On average, this is 3 inches. Susan in Moose Jaw, do you know?
1: I was going to say the movement between the tectonic plates.
0: Ooh. Very detailed, good guess. And it's not what we're looking for, but I do appreciate the... We're digging deep to try and get an answer on this one. Let's maybe if we go across the border, maybe that'll help. Let's go to Lethbridge, Alberta. Cynthia is on the line. On average, this is 3 inches. I said it takes about 40 years before you can start to measure this. Cynthia, what are we talking about?
2: I'm thinking the creation of topsoil.
0: No, not the creation of topsoil, but thanks for the guess. Back into Saskatchewan. Let's go to Mike in Regina. Do you have my answer?
3: Oh, yeah, and I'm going to go with a new arm on a cactus.
0: Oh, a new arm on a cactus. So it takes about 40 years, basically, for it to grow that 3 inches is where you're going.
3: I'm thinking that.
0: Not the answer, no, that we're looking for. I said this is something that any of us can measure. It's a very personal thing. This is a personal measurement. And keep in mind, I'm saying on average, so some will be less than 3 inches. Some might be a little bit more, but it is not something you can measure instantly. It's something that takes a number of years before you can start to measure this. Think maybe I'll throw this out. Think the opposite of growth. Think the opposite of growth. Maybe we're actually measuring the decline of something. What could that be? Glenn in Big River, what do you think?
4: Boy, that last clue threw me off balance because about 40 years ago, we got the metric system and 3 inches is about 75 millimeters.
0: Okay. I see where you're going, but no, it's not that, but thanks for playing along. Let's go to Mike in Pilot Butte. What could it be, Mike?
5: I believe it's the amount of a person will shrink.
0: The amount a person will shrink in their lifetime is exactly the answer we're looking for. Mike, in Pilot Butte, you are the guy. Congratulations.
5: Sorry, it's actually Murray.
0: Oh, sorry, Murray. Yeah, well, okay. Doesn't matter. I had your name wrong. You had the answer right, Murray. That's all that really matters. So, Murray, that's right. After the age of 40... height loss begins in adults, and it's got a whole bunch of factors, posture, bone health, even spinal compression plays into it. And on average, some people, obviously it's less, some people it's more, but on average, you lose 3 inches in height through your lifetime. Was it a guess, or did you do some online sleuthing to find that answer, Murray?
5: No, it was just a guess. I just got into my 40s myself, and I feel myself getting smaller.
0: Hey, you're a young one. You're a young one compared to a guy like me, so you got some shrinking to do yet. Murray, what keeps you busy in Pilot Butte?
5: I'm a safety person.
0: Oh, okay. What industry do you work in?
5: In heavy construction.
0: Oh, okay. Good stuff. Well, I appreciate you taking the time to call in. Have you won this competition before?
5: I did many, many years ago before they started giving out the...
0: The T-shirts.
5: Oh, yeah, I got a gift card and took my wife out.
0: Okay, well... Today, you're going to get a T-shirt that you can wear proudly as the newest addition to the Saskatchewan Smartest Radio Listener family. Murray, don't go away. Frank's got to grab some information so we can mail your prize out to you. Congrats again, Murray in Pilot Butte, the winner. On average, this is 3 inches. The answer is the amount a person shrinks in their lifetime. We'll be right back here on 650 CKOM and 980 CJME.
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7: 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Good morning, I'm Kevin Martell. MLA Betty Nippy Albright is now publicly posting frustrations right after quitting the NDP. She had a report done about the forced addictions treatment before the legislation passed yesterday, but says she was told by NDP leader Carla Beck not to mention it. Happening this afternoon at City Hall, council is expected to make a final decision on the proposed sale of part of Real District to Brandt. A woman south of Nipawin is forced from her family farm. It's now underwater. She says flooding is leaving her devastated. Now all they can do is wait for the water to go down. More than two dozen communities are now under a local state of emergency across the central part of the province. President Trump says the U.S. would start bombing Iran at a much higher level and intensity than before if it doesn't agree to a possible new deal he says could end the war and restart oil and gas shipments through the Strait of Hormuz. Just in, CNN founder Ted Turner just died. He was 87, and Riders Rookie Camp is now underway in Saskatoon for the next 3 days before main camp begins Sunday in that city. CJME weather, we are starting to warm up again. Sunshine and 11 for a high today. Clear and minus 3 tonight. Tomorrow, partly sunny and 15. And then for Friday, sunshine and 18 for a high. Right now in Regina, mainly sunny. Northwest wind at 11 and 7 degrees. CJME News Time is 11:31. I'm Kevin Martell.
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0: as an opportunity to likely increase our oil production by at least 50% in 5 years, if we can have that economic operating environment that's being negotiated right now with some of the refinement to the original MOU that Alberta and the federal government had signed. So if I had any message, and I've said this to the Prime Minister, is let's get to an operating agreement there that works for the oil industry, works for Western Canada, and works to bring our nation together to some degree.
1: If you're interested in hearing that discussion, the whole chat with Premier Scott Moe, we covered like 7 different topics. It was a busy chat. You can go on the website, either ckom.com, cjme.com, and catch the whole conversation there. Okay, tomorrow. We will know tomorrow morning what is going on with the real district in Regina. We know that Brandt Properties Limited, so that's one of the Brandt companies owned by Sean Semple and the Semple family, made an offer to purchase part of Real and take over the operations. That has been forwarded to Regina City Council to discuss in about half an hour from now. That decision will be made today, and we've got Sean Semple himself scheduled to join us off the start of the show tomorrow. We'll talk about that and a whole lot more. 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
10: It's 12:30. I'm Andrew Shepherd. New details on why a Saskatoon MLA left the NDP. She is so sick of flooding, she's deciding to leave for good.
11: That's why I'm moving everything out, because it's time to go.
10: And an artificial intelligence company already being sued by Canadians did not follow Canadian privacy laws. In Saskatoon, sunny and 8, and in Regina, sunny, it's 8 degrees. There is a new post from Betty Nippy Albright today, sharing new insight into what may have played a part into why she's no longer with the NDP. She says she had a nonpartisan report done about the forced addictions treatment legislation, but she was told by NDP leader Carla Beck not to reference, read from, or table the report. She also notes Beck said the NDP supports forced treatment, and she used language that closely mirrors the government's framing of it. The legislation passed yesterday. Both Nippy Albright and Beck are speaking to reporters today. Stay with us, and we'll bring you the very latest. After years of fighting the water, a woman in Meath Park, northeast of Prince Albert, says this One is finally pushing her to leave for good.
11: I'm just going to go find a place where there's not going to be so much water.
10: This is the latest in our coverage of Saskatchewan spring flooding. Pauline Bear's basement is full of water, with everyday items like laundry detergent bottles and hangers floating on top. She's trying to rescue some more of her meaningful belongings, like an antique Singer sewing machine.
11: My water is going to be there for a while. As soon as I get the good stuff out of the house, my next job will be to scoop the stuff out of the basement while it's floating.
10: Bear has lived in the home for the last 20 years and has dealt with flooding for around 15 of them, but says this is the worst she's ever seen. A family farm south of Nipawin is also swallowed by water.
12: Really, all we have right now is each other.
10: Sierra Bathingswaite says they grabbed some clothes and their dogs and hopped on a boat to get to dry land. She says it's not just a farm they left behind, it is their entire lives.
12: I don't know what's going to happen to anything that I own.
10: She's devastated and says it's hard to cope with what they are going through.
12: It's day by day right now. I think it's trying to manage our stress levels.
10: Bassingthwaite says all they can do now is wait until the water goes down so they can return home and see how much damage is done. We're getting an update on a horrific crash in Saskatoon. A stolen vehicle from Prince Albert crashed into a van on Idlewild Drive near 60th yesterday morning. The 82-year-old man driving the van is now in hospital. Police say a 14-year-old boy and a 24-year-old man face charges, including possession of stolen property and dangerous driving causing bodily harm. A third person was arrested but is not charged. Parents across Saskatchewan are about to weigh in on whether kids under 16 should have restricted access to social media. Premier Scott Moe joined the Evan Bray Show today, saying surveys will be mailed to households this week. He says the province wants feedback before joining the national conversation of online safety for youth.
0: Once you actually talk to parents, just even a little bit, it becomes much more nuanced than that.
10: Moe also addressed questions about Monette Farms applying for creditor protection, saying land ownership rules remain firmly in place. Federal privacy watchdog says OpenAI failed to respect Canadian privacy laws when training its artificial intelligence-powered ChatGPT chatbot.
13: In particular, we found that OpenAI's collection and use of information to train its models was overly broad, resulting in the collection and use of sensitive personal information.
10: Philippe Dufresne says that could include sensitive data like your health conditions and political views, as well as information about children. The investigation found OpenAI did not clearly explain that personal information collected from publicly accessible sources could include data from social media, discussion forums, and other similar websites. Dufresne says the company has since taken steps to improve privacy protections and to address his concerns. This comes as the victims of the Tumblr Ridge school shooting sue OpenAI, claiming it failed to alert police about troubling posts by the shooter. Today, the father of 12-year-old Maya Gabala, who was shot in the head, says surgery to repair her damaged skull was a success. She's already recovered enough to look around and squeeze people's fingers. Her mother has also said this surgery would be her fifth and hopefully her last. This is not the next COVID, according to the World Health Organization's top epidemic expert. She says the risk to the public is low amid a deadly outbreak of hantavirus on board a cruise ship in the Atlantic. Maria Van Kerkhove says a couple on board possibly got hantavirus while bird watching in Argentina.
14: Our working hypothesis is that there's different types of transmission happening. Clearly, we've had some kind of rodent exposure.
10: There have been a total of 8 cases on the ship. 3 of them have died. Starting today, the city of Saskatoon is mailing out more than 100,000 property tax notices. There will be no late payment penalties if the full amount that is due is paid by June 30th. Also, starting this Friday, property owners can go to the city website and look at a detailed breakdown of their 2026 property tax. Another big blow to the Canadian auto sector. Honda is indefinitely suspending plans to build a $15 billion electric vehicle complex in Ontario. The report from a Japanese newspaper says sluggish U.S. demand for EVs is leading the automaker to freeze the Canadian EV investment and make hybrids the center of its North American strategy. Honda already produces hybrid Civics and CRVs at its plant in Alliston, Ontario, along with conventional gas models. The U.S. and Iran appear to be moving closer to an end to their war as President Donald Trump threatens more bombing. It is the latest coverage of war in the Middle East. In a post on social media, Trump threatened Iran with more intense bombing than before if the country doesn't agree to the deal. His latest comments come after the president suspended a short-lived U.S. effort to force open a safe passage for commercial ships through the Strait of Hormuz. Iran's effective closure of the strait has sent fuel prices skyrocketing around the world. Philanthropist and CNN founder Ted Turner has died. He helped to usher in the cable news era in the 1980s. He also dedicated a large portion of his fortune and gave to causes related to environmentalism. He spoke to Barbara Walters in 1995 for a special on the most fascinating people.
15: What's the best piece of advice you were given? Was there one?
16: Early to bed, early to rise, work like hell, and advertise.
10: Turner was 87. And new music from the Rolling Stones. They just announced their new album, Foreign Tongues, at a launch party in Brooklyn yesterday. On the red carpet, Mick Jagger told ABC what fans can expect.
17: There's, you know, blues, there's pop, there's quite two or three dance songs, there's country, you know, so there's a lot of variations. And I think that hopefully they all come up.
10: The new album drops July 10th. It's 12:37. I'm Andrew Shepherd. The latest local news is as close as your phone. 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
1: Every now and then, we get a perfect year weather-wise in Saskatchewan. The right amount of snow that melts at the right pace to soak into the soil. Spring and early summer rains at just the right time, then hot and dry for harvest, followed by some good rains before winter. Well, this clearly isn't one of those years, at least not so far. Last year, the problem was drought in some areas that contributed to raging wildfires up north and poor crops in the southwest. This year, it's too much moisture, causing flooding in parts of the province, even washing out roads, and still not enough moisture in the southwest. Up north, there is concern about the amount of snow delaying the start of the summer season. In many areas, farmers worry seeding will be late, leaving them more vulnerable to an early frost. It's still possible the weather could straighten out and have a good finish. A warm summer and fall with timely rains in the right regions could still result in a pretty great year for farmers and vacationers. But it's kind of hard to see that outcome right now. I'm Murray Wood.
18: Good afternoon. You're listening to Saskatchewan Afternoon. I'm Justin Blackwell. It's time now to head into the green zone with a look at sports. Today, we welcome football back. It is the opening day of Riders Rookie Camp in Saskatoon. Now, day one just wrapped up. If you are heading out, General Manager Jeremy O'Day says you can expect to see their most recent class of draft picks as well as a handful of prospects selected in 2025.
19: I think we had three or four guys from the draft from last year that are coming back for this year, so that's an added benefit.
18: Newbies are on the field until Friday, then it's an off day before main camp starts on Sunday. To the ice we go, and the second round of the Stanley Cup playoffs start tonight for the Montreal Canadiens. They are in Buffalo taking on the Sabres. It's game two between the Ducks and Golden Knights also tonight. Anaheim looks to even that series at one. Last night, Colorado remained perfect in these playoffs with a 5-2 win over Mini. The Avs are in control of 2-0 in that series. It's not a Stanley Cup win, but it might be a close second. The number one pick in the NHL draft goes to the Toronto Maple Leafs. They won the top spot yesterday with just an 8.5% chance. This is the third time the Leafs have had the number one pick. They selected, of course, Austin Matthews in 2016. And if you remember, Saskatchewan's own Wendell Clark back in 1985. Meanwhile, the finalists have been named today for the Selke Trophy. The award goes to the top defensive forward. Nick Suzuki, Brock Nelson, and Anthony Cirelli are all in the running. Over to baseball, the Blue Jays are looking to salvage a win in their series with Tampa Bay this afternoon. They're on the diamond as we speak. The 2 second-round NBA playoff series will resume tonight. The New York Knicks and Philadelphia 76ers tip things off in the Big Apple. The Knicks won the opener on that one. The late game has Minnesota against San Antonio. The Spurs will look to even that series at a game apiece. Last night, Detroit beat Cleveland. Oklahoma City beat the Lakers to open those series. Don't forget, you can catch the Green Zone with Jamie and Locker from 2 until 6. Turning to weather and some beautiful conditions for the start of Riders Rookie Camp for Saskatoon and Central Saskatchewan. Mainly sunny, high of 12, partly cloudy for tonight, a low of 0, and then mainly cloudy tomorrow. Getting back up to those seasonal highs, we'll see a high of 19 degrees. For Regina and Southern Saskatchewan, sunshine today, a high of 11. Clear tonight, a low of minus 3, and then a few clouds tomorrow, getting up to a high of 15 degrees. Right now in Saskatoon, we have some sun, a slight breeze out of the northwest at 4, 8 degrees. Some sun in Regina. A wind out of the northwest at 12, also 8 degrees. 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

0: It's 12:45 on this Wednesday, May the 6th. Ever so slowly getting back up to those seasonal highs for this time of year, which is 17 degrees. Not quite there today, but definitely a lot warmer than it's than what it's been the last few days. And then we'll get to those seasonal highs starting on a Thursday. Beautiful weather, though, for the start of Riders Rookie Camp, which is underway in Saskatoon. Day one ended roughly an hour ago, and they will be back on the field Thursday, Friday, day off Saturday, and then main camp starts Sunday for the defending Grey Cup champions in Saskatoon over at Griffiths Stadium. It is going to be a fantastic year for the Riders. I can just feel it. And, of course, with the weather, we are keeping you up to date on the spring Saskatchewan flooding. And the list of places declaring an emergency from flooding is growing by the day. The RM of Garden River, northeast of Prince Albert, is at risk now of losing all of its bridges. Our Maria Robinson is in the RM today, seeing the devastation firsthand.
1: So far, I've only seen two roads flooded over, but neither of them had road closed signs, so that might have happened more recently. But even on streets where they're not flooded yet, the water is lapping right at the edge, and all it would take is a couple more inches and they'd be covered. I even saw in one area there's some abandoned cars, and the water is reaching right up to the hood of those cars. I spoke with RM Councillor Austin Adamko, and he said conditions are changing by the hour, and in his whole life, he doesn't remember it ever being this bad. In Meath Park, I'm Maria Robinson.
0: And we will be hearing more from Maria throughout the afternoon. And also northeast of Prince Albert, a woman in Meath Park says after years of fighting the water, she says this one is finally pushing her to leave for good.
2: I'm just going to go find a place where there's not going to be so much water.
0: Pauline Bear's basement is full of water with everyday items like laundry detergent bottles and hangers floating on top. She's trying to rescue some of the more meaningful belongings, like an antique Singer sewing machine.
2: My water is going to be there for a while. As soon as I get the good stuff out of the house, my next job will be to scoop the stuff out of the basement while it's floating.
0: And Bear has lived in the home for the last 20 years and has dealt with flooding, she says, for around 15 of them. But this is the worst she's ever seen. And she feels the flooding isn't done yet. Usually, she says, there is a second runoff. And we are still waiting on details about how many flood evacuees will come to Saskatoon. About 1,000 people have had to leave the Shoal Lake and Red Earth Cree Nations. Prince Albert will also be taking some evacuees. Saskatoon's Emergency Operations Director, Pamela Golden-McLeod, says hotels are being coordinated.
3: But we help them get connected with who can provide them with those resources. But, you know, the primary focus for the first few days is just on ensuring lodging and food and those basic needs are met.
0: So we'll keep you up to date on the evacuation process as we learn more about it. And you can read more, keep up to date over at CKOM.com and CJME.com. Well, it all started yesterday. Saskatoon Center MLA, Betty Nippy Albright, left the opposition NDP to sit as an independent. Now she is sharing more about why she left. On social media, Nippy Albright says she had a report done about forced addictions treatment, but was told by NDP leader Carla Beck she couldn't reference, read from, or present it. The bill passed third reading yesterday. Now we are hearing directly from Nippy Albright and Beck today, so we will be hearing those comments throughout the afternoon. And also today is the day council makes its decision on the future of Real District. And things could look very different there at the city's entertainment and convention hub, how you get in, what some of the buildings look like. Another 13 speakers are set to share their thoughts on the proposed sale of part of the Real District to Brandt before council holds a final vote later today. And that meeting is getting underway at the top of the hour. It is 12:49. Time now for the Saskatchewan Afternoon Business Report. Here's Aaron McNutt.
4: Kuzma trade talks might be up in the air, but it doesn't mean there's no interest in a partnership between Canada, the U.S., and Mexico. Right now, nearly 150 politicians and business leaders are in Regina for the North American Strategy for Competitiveness. Premier Scott Moe delivered the keynote address today. The event wraps up tomorrow. And WorkSafe Saskatchewan has a new strategy to keep up with changing times. It includes improving return to work programs, focusing on mental health just as much as physical safety, and more. This is all a partnership between the Ministry of Labor Relations, the Ministry of Workplace Safety, and the Workers' Compensation Board. Taking a look at the markets this hour, the TSX up 399 points to 33,966. The Dow climbing 524 points to 49,823. The loonie down slightly to 73.32 cents U.S., while oil is down $6.87 to 95.40 U.S. a barrel. With the Saskatchewan Afternoon Business Report, I'm Erin McNutt.
0: Coming up.
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6: Fashion is a difficult beast. What one person's beauty is not another's. It's all an interpretation. And most of the time, whether it's the catwalk or the red carpet, it has most of us saying, I wouldn't wear that. But when it comes to the annual Met Gala event, I'm all for the theatrics. If you don't know, the Met Gala is held on the first Monday of May as a fundraiser to support New York's Metropolitan Museum of Art. It's been running 3 decades and got bigger every year. It's a fun interpretation where designers dress largely stars to a theme. This year's was Fashion is Art. And while there were some lazy creators, some nailed it. Just Google Thierry Mugler. Even if you aren't into fashion, this is a work of art, hand-painted and inspired by the brushstrokes of Van Gogh and Munch. It is, after all, a costume institute. None of us are likely to be walking down a Saskatchewan street wearing them. But fashion is just as much art as a painting. I'm Sarah Mills.
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0: As McHappy Day returns to McDonald's today, one Melville family is reflecting on a place they never imagined needing. In this Saskatchewan story, our Brittany Cafe is learning how Ronald McDonald House became home.
5: I didn't think I would ever be one of those families that needed it.
15: Kara Stewart tells me that changed last year when her daughter Sophie was born with a serious heart condition.
5: When she was in utero, we found out that she had a heart defect. They weren't sure the extent of it. When she was born, it was a lot worse than they expected. When she was 2 days old, they flew us to Edmonton. Sophie got her surgery at 6 days old.
15: In the middle of that whirlwind came another reality. They were far from home with a newborn in intensive care and no clue how long they'd be there. That's when Ronald McDonald House stepped in.
5: When I flew to Edmonton, it was right after my cesarean, so I only, you know, I didn't have a lot of clothes. I didn't have a lot of toiletries. They were so accommodating. I didn't have to worry about anything. In the evening after everything was settled, I didn't have to worry about what to cook for dinner because they would have dinners already prepared. And so it made my days so much easier.
15: Kara says all those small things added up to make a huge difference. After long days at the hospital, there was somewhere safe for her to land.
5: We spent 12 nights at the Edmonton Ronald McDonald House, and then we stayed 26 nights at the Saskatoon Ronald McDonald House.
15: Over those weeks, those houses became a place of connection.
5: At the end of the day, when we would go back to the house and our children would still be in the hospital, it was definitely a comfort to be able to see familiar faces of the other parents and sit down with them and be able to talk to them about our days. Everyone's children would be going through something different, but everyone had an understanding of each other.
15: Now back home in Melville, Sophie continues to have follow-up appointments in Saskatoon, and her family is welcomed back to the house with open arms every time.
5: I'm forever grateful for all the support they've provided. They do make such an impact on people's lives more than they realize.
16: We all need somebody.
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2: It's 1 o'clock. I'm Andrew Shepard. A Saskatoon MLA shares more on why she left the NDP. Near yearly flooding is forcing a woman out of her home for good.
22: That's why I'm moving everything out, because it's time to go.
2: Charges are now laid in a horrific crash in Saskatoon. In Saskatoon, sunny and 8, and in Regina, sunny, it's 8 degrees. Today, we are hearing differing stories about what happened and who meant what when. Saskatoon MLA Betty Nippy Albright left the NDP to sit as an independent. Senior reporter Lisa Schick has new comments from her and the NDP leader.
23: While Betty Nippy Albright doesn't want to talk yet about all the reasons she's left the NDP, she is talking about her frustrations over the forced addictions treatment bill. She says she had an analysis done and a report, but claims she was muzzled and couldn't talk about it. NDP leader Carla Beck says she's still surprised by Nippy Albright leaving and argues she wasn't muzzled, that the report was the basis for the 17 amendments the NDP tried to get attached to the bill. At the legislature, I'm Lisa Schick.
2: The list of places declaring an emergency from flooding is growing by the day. The RM of Garden River, northeast of Prince Albert, is at risk of losing all of its bridges. This is the latest in our coverage of Saskatchewan spring flooding. Reporter Maria Robinson is in the RM, seeing the devastation firsthand.
24: So far, I've only seen two roads flooded over, but neither of them had road closed signs, so that might have happened more recently. But even on streets where they're not flooded yet, the water's lapping right at the edge, and all it would take is a couple more inches and they'd be covered. I even saw in one area there's some abandoned cars, and the water is reaching right up to the hood of those cars. I spoke with RM Councillor Austin Adamko, and he said conditions are changing by the hour, and in his whole life, he doesn't remember it ever being this bad. In Meath Park, I'm Maria Robinson.
2: A woman who lives in Meath Park, northeast of Prince Albert, is so sick of the flooding, she's packing up and moving away. Pauline Baer says she's dealt with flooding almost every year over the past two decades, but this year is the worst she's ever seen.
22: I have to be on the ball on it. That's why I say I'm going now. I can't do this no more.
2: Her basement is completely filled with water, and she's trying to save her more meaningful belongings.
22: I just want to get my stuff that I really, really don't want to lose. Stuff downstairs, my antique Singer machine. Like, I'm 72 and I'm a hoarder of antiques.
2: Baer doesn't think the flooding is over yet, saying there's usually a second runoff that comes a bit later. Premier Scott Moe says the province is in emergency response mode. On the Evan Bray Show, Moe says the province is working with volunteers and communities to keep water away from homes and highways.
25: Try to protect the roads as much as we can, and then we'll turn to, standing by those very same municipalities and First Nations communities in rebuilding those roads.
2: Moe also addressed questions about Monette Farms applying for creditor protection, saying land ownership rules remain firmly in place. An update on a fiery crash in Saskatoon. Police say two people are now charged, a 14-year-old boy and a 24-year-old man. The charges include possession of stolen property and dangerous driving causing bodily harm. Cormand Park police chased a Dodge Durango towards Saskatoon yesterday on Highway 11. The vehicle was reported stolen out of Prince Albert. Once they hit city limits, officers gave up on the chase, but soon after it crossed into the ditch on Idlewild near 60th and crashed into a van. The van burst into flames, and an 82-year-old driver is now in critical condition. The federal and three provincial privacy watchdogs are releasing the results of an investigation into OpenAI.
26: Over the course of our investigation, we identified several concerns that led us to find that the way in which OpenAI had initially trained ChatGPT did not respect Canadian privacy laws.
2: Federal Privacy Commissioner Philippe Dufresne says the investigation found OpenAI's collection of information to train its chatbot was overly broad. It resulted in the collection and use of sensitive personal information, like your health conditions and political views, as well as information concerning children. Dufresne says the company has since taken steps to improve privacy protections and address their concerns. Three patients on a cruise ship in the Atlantic with suspected hantavirus infections are being flown to the Netherlands. The ship is now heading to Spain's Canary Islands with a total of 8 cases so far, 3 of them deadly. It's believed a couple on board possibly got hantavirus while birdwatching in Argentina, where the ship originated from. This comes as the health authority reminds you to take precaution against hantavirus during spring cleaning in Saskatchewan. It's caused by breathing in contaminated airborne particles from the droppings, urine, or saliva of infected deer mice. You're encouraged to wear gear like gloves, goggles, and a mask when cleaning things like sheds, barns, cabins, trailers, and garages. Well, they may be into their 80s now, but they are still rocking. Rolling Stones just released two singles off their upcoming album called Foreign Tongues. That album drops July 10th. It's 105. I'm Andrew Shepherd. The latest local news is as close as your phone. 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
0: I'm Justin Blackwell. 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Turning to weather, by tomorrow we'll be back to those seasonal highs for Saskatoon and Central Saskatchewan. Sunshine today, a high of 12. Partly cloudy tonight, a low of 0. And then mainly cloudy for tomorrow, getting up to a high of 19 degrees. For Regina and Southern Saskatchewan, sunshine today, a high of 11. Clear tonight, low of minus 3. And then a few clouds tomorrow and a high of 15 degrees. Right now in Saskatoon, the sun continues to shine. A slight breeze out of the northwest at 4, 8 degrees. Sun in Regina, a wind out of the northwest at 8 and 9 degrees. 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

0: water. I would take water any day of the week over fire. But that being said, now we're cooling off a little bit here. We're seeing a bit of a slow in the melt. We still got a lot of snow to come out of the tree lines where we're going to be planting. Some of our higher land is okay. We're probably going to be able to get going here in about a week or so. And a lot of other people north of here are going to be a long ways behind, like, you know, anywhere between the 15th to maybe even the 20th of May before people get going. And that's usually when people are wrapping things up, right? So there's, once people can get in the field, there's definitely going to be some fire needed under everybody's butt cheeks to get the crop planted.
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0: It's 1:30. I'm Andrew Shepherd. New details on why a Saskatoon MLA left the NDP. She is so sick of flooding, she's decided to leave for good.
1: I'm going now. I can't do this no more.
0: And an artificial intelligence company already being sued by Canadians did not follow Canadian privacy laws. In Saskatoon, sunny and 9, and in Regina, sunny, it's 9 degrees. There's a disagreement over what happened, leading a Saskatoon MLA to leave the NDP. Senior reporter Lisa Schick brings us the latest comments from Betty Nippy Albright and the NDP leader.
2: Betty Nippy Albright declined to talk today about why she left the NDP, but she is talking about her frustrations over the forced addictions treatment bill. She claims she was muzzled, that she wasn't allowed to table or talk about a report she had commissioned. She also called the NDP's vote against the bill performative. NDP leader Carla Beck says Nippy Albright wasn't muzzled and that the amendments her party put forward to the bill were based on Nippy Albright's report. At the legislature, I'm Lisa Schick.
0: The RM of Garden River is the latest municipality to declare a state of emergency. This is the latest in our coverage of Saskatchewan spring flooding. The municipality northeast of Prince Albert has so many flooded roads, it has run out of barricades. Our Maria Robinson is navigating the soggy grid roads today, hearing how people are coping.
3: Earlier this morning, I spoke with Deputy Reeve Larry Adamko, and he said the RM's at risk of losing all of its bridges because Garden River Creek has reached historic highs. He's not sure what that means yet, if it's long-term damage or something that just needs to be reassessed once the flooding's gone. But there's certain parts of the RM that are now seeing a little bit relief, but it just means that other parts are now getting hit with the flooding. I'm standing in front of an abandoned church, and the water is going all the way up to its top step, and there's a cat that's been stuck on the roof that can't get down because of the flooding. In Meath Park, I'm Maria Robinson.
0: After years of fighting the water, a woman in Meath Park says this one is finally pushing her to leave for good.
1: I'm just going to go find a place where there's not going to be so much water.
0: Pauline Bear's basement is full of water with everyday items like laundry detergent bottles and hangers floating on top. She's trying to rescue some more of her meaningful belongings like an antique Singer sewing machine.
1: My water is going to be there for a while. As soon as I get the good stuff out of the house, my next job will be to scoop the stuff out of the basement while it's floating.
0: Bear has lived in the home for the last 20 years and has dealt with flooding for around 15 of them, but says this is the worst she's ever seen. We're getting an update on a horrific crash in Saskatoon. A stolen vehicle from Prince Albert crashed into a van on Idlewild Drive near 60th yesterday morning. The 82-year-old man driving the van is now in hospital. Police say a 14-year-old boy and 24-year-old man face charges, including possession of stolen property and dangerous driving causing bodily harm. A third person was arrested but is not charged. Parents across Saskatchewan are about to weigh in on whether kids under 16 should have restricted access to social media. Premier Scott Moe joined the Evan Bray Show today, saying surveys will be mailed to households this week. He says the province wants feedback before joining the national conversation of online safety for youth.
4: Once you actually talk to parents, just even a little bit, it becomes much more nuanced than that.
0: Moe also addressed questions about Monette Farms applying for creditor protection, saying land ownership rules remain firmly in place. The federal privacy watchdog says OpenAI failed to respect Canadian privacy laws when training its artificial intelligence-powered ChatGPT chatbot.
5: In particular, we found that OpenAI's collection and use of information to train its models was overly broad, resulting in the collection and use of sensitive personal information.
0: Philippe Dufresne says that could include sensitive data like your health conditions and political views, as well as information about children. The investigation found OpenAI did not clearly explain that personal information collected from publicly accessible sources could include data from social media, discussion forums, and other similar websites. Dufresne says the company has since taken steps to improve privacy protections and to address his concerns. This comes as the victims of the Tumbler Ridge school shooting sue OpenAI, claiming it failed to alert police about troubling posts by the shooter. Today, the father of 12-year-old Maya Gabala, who was shot in the head, says surgery to repair her damaged skull was a success. She's already recovered enough to look around and squeeze people's fingers. Her mother has also said this surgery would be her fifth and hopefully her last. This is not the next COVID, according to the World Health Organization's top epidemic expert. She says the risk to the public is low amid a deadly outbreak of hantavirus on board a cruise ship in the Atlantic. Maria Van Kirko says a couple on board possibly got hantavirus while bird watching in Argentina.
6: Our working hypothesis is that there's different types of transmission happening. Clearly, we've had some kind of rodent exposure.
0: There have been a total of 8 cases on the ship, 3 of them have died. It's 1:35. I'm Andrew Shepherd. The latest local news is as close as your phone. 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
8: I'm Justin Blackwell. You are listening to Saskatchewan Afternoon. Turning to weather, some beautiful days for riders' rookie camp in Saskatoon. For Saskatoon and central Saskatchewan, sunshine for the rest of the day, a high of 12, partly cloudy tonight, a low of 0, and then mainly cloudy for tomorrow, and a high of 19 degrees. For Regina and southern Saskatchewan, a sunshine today, a high of 11, clear tonight, low of minus 3, and then a few clouds tomorrow, getting up to a high of 15 degrees. Right now in Saskatoon, that sun continues to shine, a slight breeze out of the northwest at 4, 9 degrees. Sun in Regina, a slight breeze out of the northwest at 8, also 9 degrees. You are listening to Saskatchewan Afternoon on 980 CJME and 650 CKOM.
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0: We begin the starting lineup, top sports stories, and let's begin with football. Yes, footballs were flying at Griffith Stadium. Rookie camp is underway for your defending Grey Cup champion, Saskatchewan Rough Riders.
1: I thought it was a really good day. Smart group of football players, man. We talked about that as a staff last night, just going through, you know, the meetings and stuff before we got on the field, and then seeing it parlay onto the field today. Intelligent group of football players, so that's encouraging, specifically with the rookie class coming in, to be able to catch up the speed once the vets come, to fly around and make some plays and push the competition.
0: Oh, I'd love to hear clips from Corey Mace, the coach of the year from 2025.
2: There is something, I don't know, just settling with Corey, right? Like, it just puts you at ease that he's he's got the reins of the ship.
0: 64 players were on the field for rookie camp in Saskatoon today. Of course, there's a few NFL recognizable names like Darrell Henderson Jr. They signed this offseason. He is attending rookie camp. He played 54 NFL games. Freddie Swain played 37 NFL games, split between Seattle, Miami, and Denver. They were out there today. Veterans will report on Saturday. Main camp begins Sunday. The rookies will continue to hit the field tomorrow and Friday. And if you're curious, like Trevor Harris, Jack Cohn, Tommy Stevens, all the quarterbacks are out there for rookie camp if you want to stop on over at Griffith Stadium. Our Scott Roblin, Green Zone Saskatoon sports reporter, will be up at 4:05 this afternoon with a full rundown of day one of rookie camp.
2: And the fix is in. The Leafs win the draft lottery.
3: Who gets the first pick of the draft?
4: 12.
3: Wow.
4: Number 12.
3: The number 12, the Toronto Maple Leafs, have won the NHL draft lottery.
0: Yay.
2: Would it have been, well, we took away your...
0: I threw out the lottery tickets, so I have no idea.
2: I was just going to say, what would it have been? What team would have been 13? Do you remember?
0: I want to say it was Vancouver who was
2: 13.
0: I think
2: 13. It might have been. And 13 is Sedin's number.
0: There was 13 already out of the drum. I can't remember last night. It's all a blur. It's misery.
2: This is the first time they drafted first overall since 2016, and that is when they picked Austin Matthews. The projected number one is Gavin McKenna, good Canadian boy, believed to be the most likely to go to number one in Toronto. But I made this prediction earlier today. I don't know if it's not going to be Gavin, but something weird is going to happen before the draft in June.
0: Like San Jose or something like that.
2: Something weird. They're going to find a way to mess this up.
0: I hope so.
2: I can't predict. It's the Leafs, right? Anyway, San Jose jumps six spots and will draft number two overall. The Vancouver Canucks, Chicago Blackhawks, the New York Rangers, the Calgary Flames all move back two spots. Canucks will pick third overall. The Flames will pick sixth overall. We got this text earlier from Tom. Obviously, you're just jealous of Toronto. And Dylan, as a Toronto Maple Leafs fan, I would like to say this is probably the first amount of joy I've had in many, many years. So there are people out there that are okay with what happened last night.
0: Can we move on?
2: Yes, I think we should.
0: I've gotten angrier by the hour since last. Like, I was in shock initially, but now I'm just like ticked off.
2: How shocked were you with the Green Zone family intervention earlier today?
0: Yeah, you guys are precious. The NHL game one tonight for the Habs and the Sabres.
5: It's a team that will challenge, will challenge you, you know, physically, speed-wise, and I think we're fine with that. We just got to be ready for it.
0: That is head coach Martin St. Louis getting the Habs ready for the Sabres. 5 o'clock tonight for game number one. Of course, they took game seven with 9 shots on goal against Tampa Bay. I imagine they get more than that against the Sabres tonight, who got past the Bruins in 6 games in the first round. These two teams are evenly matched. They were 2-2 against each other and scored the exact same amount of goals in those games. All 2-goal victories. It was 3-4-2 games and 1-5-3 game between these two teams in the regular season. And Montreal Canadiens captain Nick Suzuki got some good news today. He's nominated for the Frank Selke Trophy for the top defensive forward in the NHL this season. The other nominees, Tampa's Anthony Cirelli and Colorado's Brock Nelson. And, of course, the door's open for a new winner of the Selke because Sasha Barkov has won the last two seasons, and he missed the entire 25-26 campaign. So congratulations to Captain Nick Suzuki on being nominated. Well, it was his block shot at the end of Game 7 that helped the Habs beat the Tampa Bay Lightning.
2: We'll stick with the NHL and the, well, they're going to be in the Stanley Cup playoff finals. The Avalanche taking a 2-0 lead over the Wild.
3: Backhander, score! McKinnon drops! Natchez carries! Natchez with room down to the goal line in front, score! So there's the one-timer!
2: McKinnon played out of his mind last night. He led the charge with a goal, two assists in the win. The Avs had 14 goals in the first two games with 12 different players. I believe that is a playoff record. They take a 2-0 lead in the series. The Avalanche goalie, Scott Wedgewood, stopped 29 of 31 shots on the Avs. And the Wild switched things up in net. Gustafson had four to go by him with the 22 shots.
0: I don't know why the Wild made that move. That was dumb.
2: I think they should have, like, I think that first game, everyone should have just walked away from that as an anomaly and just stick with the plan and go forward.
0: Volstead is the, like, one of the top goaltenders in the league all year.
2: I have to look this up. Has there ever been a team that has gone, like, swept every series in the playoffs? It's never happened.
0: Never happened.
2: I got to look up how far has a team gone without losing? Because I don't think the Avs are going to lose until the Western Conference Final.
0: I know the record for the like fewest amount of games to win a cup is, I believe it's 19. So that's only probably three losses in the Stanley Cup playoffs total. Meanwhile, the Toronto Blue Jays can't wait to get out of Tampa this afternoon.
6: Clement sends it in the air. It's caught by Williamson, and the Rays sweep the Blue Jays 3-0, the score in the finale. I guess some of the best news, they won't be back until August, so they don't have to worry about the trough for a while.
0: The Blue Jays, it's weird. They cannot win in that building. So they get swept. The game's over already for today. It was a 3-0 final. The Jays now 5 games below 500. That's their fourth straight loss with a sweep. They only scored 4 runs in the 3-game set, so their offense is dried up. Here's their record in the last 10 years at the Trop and visits to Tampa. They have played 81 games over the last 10 years and have won just 29 of them for a winning percentage of 35%. That's pathetic. And they do have a worse winning percentage at Progressive Field in Cleveland, but that's only 30 games, not 81 games. I don't know what it is about that place, but they just can't win there. Evidently, the new roof didn't change anything for the Jays at the Trop. So they have a day off. They play the Angels in Toronto on Friday. Addison Barger is expected to be activated for
2: that's huge.
0: Yeah, especially with their offense drying up. He'll play today in Dunedin as a final rehab assignment in a single A or double A ball. So Addison Barger, looking forward to him to return now. It's going to be interesting to see who they send down on that Blue Jays roster. Jamie and Locker with you here on the Green Zone. We got more coming up. What a week it's been for the Toronto Maple Leafs. And it's only Wednesday. John Chayka gets hired. Austin Matthews, question marks around his future.
2: The draft lottery.
0: And then the draft
2: lottery. Matt Sundin is now a member of the Leafs.
0: Let's get into the draft lottery next. I have some more thoughts on last night's absolute joke of a draft lottery ending up with Toronto's side.
2: Do you need me here for that?
0: I might. If I have a blood vessel pop in my brain, you might have to take over. This is 980 CJME and 650 CKOM.
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0: They've never won that long. And who went first? It was Mike Modano.
1: Modano, that's right. I was digging.
0: Trevor Linden is a great man. He's the greatest captain in Vancouver Canucks history. But seriously, stop it with draft lotteries. The worst team, just the NFL doesn't do a draft lottery because they know it's stupid. And if you want to copy yourself after any sports organization in the world, it's the National Football League. Stop it with the draft lotteries. Like Toronto needs any help.
1: Tanking.
0: Oh, tanking.
1: Tanking's an issue.
0: Start with me with tanking. I thought that was going to help. It didn't help. Tonight, it is game one. It is the Buffalo Sabres and the Montreal Canadiens. Canada's team in the Stanley Cup playoffs are the Montreal Canadiens. That is game one tonight in the NHL. The other game tonight is the Anaheim Ducks against the Vegas Golden Knights. Game number two. The WHL draft is tonight as well in the first round. And the Rough Riders were back at it. Rookie camp is underway. Scott Roblin was there. He has the full details on our websites and will join us at 4:05 this afternoon. This is 980 CJME and 650 CKOM.
2: 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And we want to hear from Saskatchewan. That includes you. The Green Zone with Jamie and Locker. 980 CJME.
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7: It's 2:30. I'm Andrew Shepherd. We are learning more about why Saskatoon MLA Betty Nippy Albright left the NDP. She says she had a report done about the forced addictions treatment legislation and claims she was muzzled and couldn't talk about it. But NDP leader Carla Beck says she's surprised Nippy Albright left the party, arguing she was not muzzled. The arm of Garden River is the latest municipality to declare a state of emergency. It's the latest in our coverage of Saskatchewan spring flooding. The municipality, northeast of Prince Albert, has so many flooded roads that it has run out of barricades. Pauline Baer says her basement in Meath Park is filled with water and has had enough.
8: That's why I'm moving everything out, because it's time to go. I'll be 72 in June, and this is a 72-year-old problem.
7: But she says this flood is the worst one yet. Charges are laid following yesterday's fiery crash in Saskatoon. A 14-year-old boy and 24-year-old man face charges including possession of stolen property and dangerous driving causing bodily harm. That's after a stolen vehicle crashed into a van on Idlewild Drive near 60th, sending an 82-year-old man to hospital. The federal privacy watchdog says OpenAI failed to respect Canadian privacy laws when training its artificial intelligence-powered ChatGPT chatbot. He says the collection of information was overly broad and included sensitive personal data. WorkSafe Saskatchewan is rolling out a new brand and prevention strategy, but while it's ditching the Mission Zero motto, WorkSafe Bob is here to stay. It's 2:31. In Regina and southern Saskatchewan, clear tonight, a low minus 3. Then tomorrow, partly sunny, high 15. Continues to warm up on Friday with sunshine, high 18. In Saskatoon and central Saskatchewan, partly cloudy tonight, low 0. Tomorrow, cloudy to start the day, then partly sunny for the afternoon, high 19. Sunshine on Friday, high 16. In Saskatoon, sunny, southwest wind at 10, it's 10 degrees. And in Regina, sunny, northwest wind, gusting to 31, it's 9 degrees. The time is 2:32. I'm Andrew Shepherd.
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0: Jamie and Locker with the year in the Green Zone. I just detailed the Vancouver Canucks, and there's a lot of things I left out. There's a lot of things on the curse of the Vancouver Canucks I left out. Josh Holden's freak injury in the WHL playoffs after the Canucks drafted him in the first round high. He was one of my favorite Regina Pats. The hand-wrist injury that impacted his feel and everything else.
1: I remember it that
0: goes
1: one.
0: On. Yeah. It goes on and on and on. And there we were having to swallow the Toronto Maple Leafs winning a draft lottery. They last missed the playoffs. Before this season, they last missed the playoffs in 2016. And they got the first overall pick, Austin Matthews. Then they go on a run where they always make the playoffs. Then they miss the playoffs and win the draft lottery again, likely landing them Gavin McKenna. Why does Toronto get this luck?
1: This is from Greg in Regina. The bingo lottery is rigged and has to go. Is it just a coincidence that the Leafs get the number one pick in one of the strongest drafts ever? Right after Rogers Communications headquarters in Toronto signs a 12-year deal worth $11 billion with the NHL. I think not. The NHL needs to go back to the last place gets first pick.
0: Yes.
1: Format once again. The Canucks have never gotten a number one pick.
0: Ever. Not once.
1: And he's a Bruins fan. He wanted to point that out.
0: Not one time.
1: No name on this text. And the Oilers getting four first overall picks in 6 years wasn't fixed.
0: Well, Daryl Cates needed a new building built and everything else is a new owner in the National Hockey League. But let's get into Toronto because it's been a week. And it's only Wednesday. It started with the news that they hired John Chayka and Matt's son, Dean. Chayka has been a little bit of a controversial hire.
2: In the past, say, 3 to 4 days, I have been in contact with about 20 people who work in the National Hockey League. And of the 20 people I spoke to, one was supportive of John's hiring, and the other 19 thought it was a sham. Words were used like con artist, liar, salesman. How did you come to a different conclusion than I was able to come to in a very short time?
3: I must have talked to different people.
0: That's how it started. That's how the week started. Remember, yeah. It's only Wednesday. And then after that, you had Chris Johnston's report that Austin Matthews is a little unsure. And you remember what he said about his future in Toronto on Garbage Bag Day.
4: Yeah, I mean, I can't predict the future. Obviously, there's steps that kind of have to, you know, take place. They're going to hire new leadership and management and stuff like that. So, you know, I don't really know. I think that's kind of... you know, like I said, I can't really predict the future.
0: Which led us to a conversation yesterday. Should Austin Matthews just run away from the Toronto Maple Leafs, which we all agreed he should. So last night, with an 8.5% chance at winning the lottery.
5: Who gets the first pick of the draft?
6: 12. The number 12.
5: The number 12, the Toronto Maple Leafs, have won the NHL Draft Lottery.
0: That was 48 hours of Toronto Maple Leafs news.
1: Play the, who is that? Why is his name
0: John
1: escaped?
0: John Bucky, Bucci Gross.
1: Oh, play the last part of that.
0: When he chuckles?
1: Yeah.
5: The number 12, the Toronto Maple Leafs, have won the NHL Draft Lottery.
0: He's laughing.
1: Because he knows exactly what just happened. And he's like, okay, this is going to be awesome.
0: He was thinking, this is a joke. This is seriously a joke. So, yeah, that was 40. That was Monday and Tuesday.
1: I can't.
0: Here we are on Wednesday.
1: We're not talking enough about San Jose.
0: Jumping to two?
1: Jumping how many spots? Six spots?
0: I think they had the eighth best odds.
1: And they're number two. That's huge.
0: So there's your week of the Toronto Maple Leafs. It's only Wednesday.
1: Okay, will it make you feel better if something weird happens in the next couple of weeks?
0: See, you think this is going to happen? I don't think this is going to happen. This is what's going to happen. They're going to draft Gavin McKenna. Austin Matthews is going to stay. They're going to trade William Nylander and actually build their defense some way, somehow. They're actually going to win a Stanley Cup in the next 5 to 10 years. That's how I feel about this. And I'm going to have to watch the Vancouver Canucks continue to suck, lose draft lotteries to everybody else, and never get that one key piece. And they had that team in 94. They had the team in 94. Nathan Lafayette hit a post to tie the game in game 7.
1: Jamie, this is the Leafs. This is something I don't know what it is. And you might be right. They might grab gap something. It's the Leafs. There's no way right now you will not convince me that they're not going to do something stupid, shoot themselves in the foot in the and it'll happen in the next couple of weeks. Did you watch Elliot Friedman's interview with John Chayka?
0: No.
1: Man, that guy, I'm telling you, he is going to cause chaos in that organization.
0: You described this to me today, so let the audience know, because a lot of people might not have connected. You ran away with that interview with the same impression I got from the introductory news conference, which is,
1: this guy's a snake oil salesman. He has not learned a thing. This is not somebody that takes anybody's suggestions unless they're above him. He is that boss that goes, how do I keep my job? He doesn't care about who's around him. He doesn't care about who's below him. All he cares, this is how he got the gig. All he cares about that guy above him. And that guy, as long as he's happy, he is going to keep his cushy job. There are some people that just fail upwards. He has got that written. He might as well carry a sign around
0: that says failing upwards.
1: Failing upwards. I'm telling you right now, this guy is going to be a menace in that organization. If I watch that interview and
0: but he's
1: I
0: gifted Gavin McKenna.
1: Leafs,
0: he doesn't even have to work.
1: If I watch that, I'd be either running or knowing my fate is it's over. Like anybody with any morals, any scruples at all is gonna get the axe. The only way you're going to keep your job in that organization, in my very humble opinion, is you are going to have to try to keep John happy. And if you don't have the courage or if you don't have the energy to do that, you're going to be out on your ear.
0: But he's gifted Gavin McKenna.
1: I know.
0: It's an absolute gift. He doesn't even have to work for the next 2 months.
1: He just
0: walks into Buffalo, wherever the draft is, and goes, Gavin McKenna. And everybody goes, wow, what a great general manager. He drafted Gavin McKenna, and what a rebuild they've developed here in Toronto. And to quote Brian Burke, they won a damn lottery. I'll never forget that quote. Brian Burke it was actually when he was the general manager of Toronto. You want to do the Pittsburgh model? And he said, the Pittsburgh model, my bupkis. They won a damn lottery when they were gifted Sidney Crosby after the lockout. So here it is for the Toronto Maple Leafs.
1: I'm looking forward to the madness.
0: What comes next? Like
1: that's I don't know how to predict.
0: They're gonna announce Craig Berube gets fired before the end of the week. Like I feel this week is not over in Toronto.
1: Yeah, there's something weird coming down.
0: Something else is happening in Toronto.
1: Yes, something bizarre, something unpredictable, something nobody can predict. Everything comes in threes.
0: Like they can't make a trade until later, so it's not going to be trading Matthews, but there are rumors. There are people on Reddit trying to come up with scenarios that have the Toronto Maple Leafs trading Austin Matthews to San Jose for the second overall pick and drafting McKenna and Stenberg back to back.
1: Yeah. Here's the other thing that I was listening to the 32 Thoughts podcast this morning about this, and this changed my opinion about whether or not Keith Pelle knew what he was doing when he hired John Chayka, right? Like you said that he was aware, and I was like maybe he isn't like fully aware of how everybody would react to it because he's not a hockey guy. But just based on Elliot Friedman's breakdown on the strategy that they went into the press conference with, like, the mom and the three kids were there. Matt Sundin, a hero in Toronto, is hired. Maybe that'll take some heat off of John Chayka, right? The yep. way they answered questions, like Elliot broke it down, where they didn't want to be part of the viral reaction to it. They were very subdued and didn't want the reaction. Keith Pelley, the way he responded to things and the way he was stopping John and Matt's from interjecting.
0: Yeah, I'll take this one.
1: That was a strategy. He knew that if he overreacted or reacted with anger, that would be the story. Instead, Steve Simmons, his question was the story. Like, that was what went viral, not the reaction. Now, that could have gone the other way. If you got a hothead leader and he flips out in a press conference to Steve Simmons, that's what everybody is talking about. Not the question. No, we are all highlighting the question. How many times have you played the audio of Steve Simmons asking that question about the con artist? Right? Like, it. So I'm even more baffled by his decision to hire John Chayka after listening to that 32 podcast, because it was clear, it was obvious now to me and others that they knew exactly what they were getting into.
0: And then they get gifted the first overall selection in the NHL draft.
1: They get an winning instant lottery. Superstar. That is
0: unbelievable.
1: That's ready to play.
0: Oh, he's brought it on at the end of his career in Penn State.
1: Yeah.
0: And
1: there's a case to be made.
0: How he carries into Toronto.
1: That Matt's pushes to get.
0: Although there's other people going, well, Gavin McKenipul and Eric Lindros and demand that he doesn't get picked. I don't think so.
1: I don't think Gavin is that type of personality. His family isn't over involved in his career. Like, that was a dad thing.
0: That was a Daddy Lindros.
1: Yeah. Like, Gavin, seems very soft spoken, and I don't think he's the type of ego that does that. Although, you got to feel bad for him. Like, he's got to.
0: Why? He's going to win there. I'm convinced. They'll probably continue this path.
1: It's going to be fun. Somebody has got to be able to predict, like, what is going to happen. We should save any of the predictions that come in.
0: By the end of the week, what else is going to happen in Toronto? I just think they're going to fire Craig Berube and hire Bruce Cassidy or something.
1: No, I think it's going to be something crazy, something weird, something way off the books.
0: That nobody can see coming? All right. We'll see. It's already been an interesting week in Leaf Country. We'll see what else can happen. Coming up next here on The Green Zone, it's actually a soundbite in the This Day in Sports intros, one of the soundbites we use, and it happened on this day, May the 6th, in the NHL playoffs. We'll remember it next on 980 CJME and 650 CKOM.
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0: Jamie and Locker with you here on the Greens for now. But what do you think? Should we do it, ladies and gentlemen, when it comes to game one tonight with this intro?
1: Hopping on the Habs bandwagon. The Blue Bloy Rouge Zone with Jamie and Locker.
0: Locker's holding the door, so our boss doesn't storm in. Not a Habs fan. For the Blue Bloy Rouge Zone, what do you think? Should we go with it? We've done the Blue Zone for the Blue Jays, Red and White Zone for Team Canada. We should get a deadbolt on that door, to be honest. Game one tonight, Buffalo hosting the Montreal Canadiens. Meanwhile, Captain Nick Suzuki was one of the three nominees for the Selke Trophy Best Defensive Forward in the NHL. There'll be a new winner because Sasha Barkov won the last 2 years and, of course, missed all of this season with the Florida Panthers. Also tonight, the Anaheim Ducks will try to even up their series against the Vegas Golden Knights. Coming up at 4:05 this afternoon, Scott Roblin will have the complete details. Day one, Riders rookie camp. He's got the early stars and some

0: 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Again, stay tuned for Scott's report on day one of rookie camp for the Riders at 4:05 here on 980 CJME and 650 CKLM.
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0: It's 3:30. I'm Justin Blackwell. We are getting a little more insight on why Saskatoon MLA Betty Nippy Albright left the NDP to sit as an independent. She claims she was told not to share the findings of a study on forced addictions treatment. Leader Carla Beck says and that's not true. Saskatchewan spring flooding is changing lives as Sierra Bassingthwaite's family farms in Yernipwin, and that farm was swallowed by the water.
1: Really, all we have right now is each other.
0: And she says her neighbors rescued them in a boat. The cruise ship with the deadly hantavirus outbreak is now sailing to Spain. At least 3 passengers have died, and 8 suspected cases have been reported. The World Health Organization confirms the outbreak is linked to a rare strain, the only known strain that can be transmitted human to human. President Trump has a new warning for Iran today. He's threatening that country with more bombing if the terms of a new proposal are rejected. Iran is said to be looking it over. And the Rider newbies are getting their feet wet in Saskatoon. Rookie camp kicked off today in Griffith Stadium. Head coach Corey Mace liked what he saw.
2: Intelligent group of football players, so that's encouraging, specifically with the rookie class coming in, to be able to catch up the speed once the vets come to fly around and make some plays and push the competition.
0: A rookie camp runs through Friday, a day off, and then main camp starts on Sunday. Turning to weather, and we are finally getting back to those seasonal highs for Saskatoon and central Saskatchewan. Partly cloudy tonight, a low of 0, and then mainly cloudy tomorrow, warming up to a high of 19 degrees. For Regina and southern Saskatchewan, clear tonight, a low of -3, and then a few clouds for tomorrow, and a high of 15 degrees. Right now in Saskatoon, that sun continues to shine. A slight breeze out of the north at 3, 10 degrees. Some sun in Regina. A wind out of the northwest at 13, also 10 degrees. It's 3:32. I'm Justin Blackwell. Now the Real Ag Minute with Sean Haney.
3: In an increasingly complex global market, the value of international perspective for Canadian producers has never been higher. Applications are now open for the 2027 Nuffield Canada Scholarship, a 2-year program designed for agriculture professionals aged 25 to 50. This is an intensive leadership track that requires a minimum of 10 weeks of international travel. The objective is for scholars to step away from their domestic operations to research specific global challenges, bringing those insights back to the Canadian industry. As Nuffield Canada Chair Steve LaRocque notes, the program is built to challenge a participant's existing assumptions by exposing them to different regulatory, environmental, and market realities abroad. Beyond the individual research project, scholars build an international network of expertise that often serves as a long-term resource for their sectors. For those looking to bridge the gap between local production and global trends, the deadline to apply is June 30th at nuffield.ca. I'm Sean Haney.
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0: Jamie and Locker with you here in the Green Zone. As we get ready, Scott Roblin's coming up, 4:05. It was day one of Riders rookie camp today. Yes, the official start, the kickoff to a new season for the Saskatchewan Rough Riders as they defend their 2025 Grey Cup championship. Scott will be up at 4:05 this afternoon for a full rundown. You can find his coverage as well. Instagram, Facebook, X, at Green Zone SK to find us. Also some stuff on YouTube as well.
1: Get a hat, Scott.
0: Are you going to dad him later on the show?
1: He needs
0: a
1: dad voice.
0: Are you seriously going to dad him later?
1: Yes. We need to take care of the Green Zone family, and he's going to be spending a lot of time outdoors.
0: But then when he does the video, he's going to have hat head.
1: Well, listen, I'd rather have hat head than, like, beat red Roblin.
0: But you don't want him to get the hat tan line. There was a golfer. I forget which golfer it was. That tan line was.
1: That's why you go with the Tilly.
0: Bad.
1: It's a strong look.
0: All the way around.
1: Yeah.
0: Covers your ears.
1: Yeah.
0: It's all good.
1: Yeah.
0: Tilly's a strong game. I need a golf Tilly. Hint, hint. Father's Day's coming up. Mother's Day's first. We've already discussed this today, Locker.
1: Oh.
0: That was your reaction.
1: I totally gapped on Mother's Day.
0: Is it just me? Is it earlier this year?
1: Isn't it always the same day?
0: Well, it's the second Sunday of the month, but because the second Sunday of the month is so earlier than usual, it feels earlier, no?
1: I am so bad with
0: my crazy
1: special events.
0: I'm crazy.
1: Birthdays, kids, wives, family members. I am the worst.
0: Really?
1: I'm so bad. And I have raging anxiety about gift giving.
0: Yeah.
1: That's why I get so mad when you guys bring up Green Zone.
0: Like, Christmas.
1: They should give everybody a gift. I'm like, oh! It's just exchange alcohol. I'm there once a week anyway. Like, so much easier just to buy a bottle.
0: So,
1: you got to put thought into it, and then you're disappointing them. Yes, you do. You have, like, no. I have all girls.
0: If you know people, you just get what they like. Your girls are all in their 20s. You should know by now what they like.
1: Actually, I will say this. I've got two beautiful daughters that take care of a lot of the, like, they cover me. They'll send me notes and go, hey, listen, old man, mom's birthday is coming up. We had some thoughts. What are your thoughts? And I'm like, I would love your thoughts,
0: when
1: daughters.
0: Did that start?
1: About 5 or 6.
0: Years old?
1: Yeah.
0: Okay, so I'm a lost cause then, because my kids aren't doing that for me. They're are older you, than 5 or 6.
1: I don't know how you are on the gift-giving front.
0: Terrible.
1: Okay, yeah. Mm-hmm. There'll be a point where your wife will say something to your daughter, probably, and say, hey, kid, old man is useless at this. Can you step in, take over? Like, plan a trip to Walmart so I get something I want.
0: Here's my thing. My kids are at that age where I'm like starting to go, when is it less on me to get the Mother's Day gift and more on them to get the Mother's Day gift?
1: Like, I'll
0: take care of my mom, but
1: it's coming.
0: I guess probably need a job first so they can save their own money to do this stuff.
1: That's that's rich.
0: Oh, why? You still have to pay for stuff when they get older?
1: Settle in.
0: Nobody told me this. They get Settle a job in. And they take care of it all,
1: nope.
0: right?
1: Nope. I'm still paying for Spotify and cell phones and Netflix channels, and I don't even know what else. And they make more money than I do. That's the thing that bugs me the most. Daughter's like going on vacation 4 times a year. Husband bought her a Volvo. I'm like, what? Wicked? I've never had a Volvo.
0: And you're paying for the gas?
1: I'm probably, it's probably coming off one of my credit cards. That's fatherhood.
0: Yeah.
1: It's a new-aged father. You just pay for everything. And then at 34 or 35, you go, okay, you got a couple of kids.
0: I'm sorry. I'm just picturing my mother listening to this.
1: Oh, and go, what? Oh,
0: they eventually start paying for themselves, and she's going, excuse me? You're 45. I'm still pitching in every once in a while. You think your 14-year-old should start taking care of stuff? Please. Can't wait for that conversation later. Jamie and Locker with you here on the Green Zone. I'm sure there's some dads and moms out there feeling every part of that parenting conversation.
1: The only bullet I dodged as a father was they both moved away. They were both pretty independent, and they were gone, right? I talked to a lot of, I got friends now with kids that are a little bit older, and there's usually one out of the flock, right? If you have like 2, 3, 4, there's usually one that takes up residence in the basement, right? And he's still boring the car on the weekends. And there's a chance they may never move out. Play video games all night. Like I've had those conversations. So at least I've got the kids out doing things. Yeah.
0: So again, Mother's Day reminder here on the Green Zone. The Toronto Maple Leafs have had themselves a week, and it's only Wednesday. We went through it earlier. You had the GM signing, which went over like a lead balloon. Then Austin Matthews rumor, Chris Johnson reporting that he's still unsure. Maybe he's more sure now. I want Chris Johnson's next report in The Athletic, maybe tomorrow, that after winning the draft lottery on Tuesday night, Austin Matthews is now fully on board again with re-signing with an extension next summer to stay with the Toronto Maple Leafs.
1: Let me jump in here. How much of that does actually impact? Because I don't think it does. I think that Austin Matthews is going to look at what the plan is and what he's going to sit them down and go, okay, what are we doing for next year? Like, who's the coach? What are we doing? Like, because I don't think it matters what the personnel is. Yeah. I think he's going to be more concerned about how this organization is run. I think he's at a Connor McDavid and Leon Draisaitl level where they're sitting in front of the press going, they're a little bit more vocal than Austin Matthews. They're sitting in front of the press going, okay, it's time you guys need to figure your out.
0: Do you think Gavin McKenna is enough?
1: No.
0: You don't think it's enough to keep Austin Matthews happy?
1: Not. It's not even a blip on the radar. He wants to know what's happening because I have a feeling he's going to want some sort of discussion revolving around coaching. Mm-hmm. I think he's going to want to know how they're going to build a team. And I think it's more than a bingo ball coming out of a machine with Kreskin standing behind it.
0: 1-877-332-8255. Greg, Leafs fan from Saskatoon. What do you think of the week that's been for the Toronto Maple Leafs?
2: Okay, first of all, I don't know who this Chayka guy is. I have no clue.
1: Don't Google him.
2: No, I don't plan on it. We're the laughingstock just because of that.
1: Yeah,
2: like this draft pick. Yeah, okay, you know that's good and all, but I don't know if it's going to do anything for us. I'm kind of hoping Austin leaves, because every time he left, we'd win more games. Usually, right?
1: You know what this is? This is worse than the CFL draft format.
0: What is?
1: Chayka. Oh, this is more of a laughing. I think it's a complete disaster.
2: And now they're going to be doing Timmy's runs. Wasn't he like the manager of a Timmy's or some crap?
1: I think he has more Wendy's than Timmy's, but
0: he's got he's got apparently around 50 Wendy's restaurants locations, but he does have a handful of Tim Hortons locations as well. Does Chayka and his wife? Yeah,
1: his wife. They oversee a 50 or something.
0: Yeah.
1: Yeah.
2: So the hockey meal is going to be like a Baconator. They'll have, you know, Baconators on the bench.
1: I'd play for that team.
0: Here's my prediction, Greg, and I want to know, if things go south, and you're predicting it will, how quickly does someone bring in a Wendy's burger and throw it on the ice instead of a Leafs jersey?
2: Oh, geez. I'm predicting that pretty quick. Just because.
0: I think it's going to happen.
2: They're not going to throw it on the ice. They're going to throw it on the bench. Are you kidding?
0: Well, it's interesting times in Toronto. So Greg's not convinced that this draft lottery is going to mean much because their general manager is a laughing stock and it's going to continue that way for the Toronto Maple Leafs. Do you have any Leafs predictions? It's been a week. I think there's more. I think Craig Berube is getting let go by the end of the week. And maybe they'll hire some other no-name person to be the head coach.
1: Jamie, I could put a list together, but I don't think I'd even touch how weird it's going to get. Something bizarre is coming down the pipe.
0: We'll see how it's only been 2.5 days, and it's already been a week for the Toronto Maple Leafs. 1-877-332-8255. Also, it's game one tonight, the Montreal Canadiens against the Buffalo Sabres. All aboard the Habs bandwagon.
1: Let's go Sabres.
0: Who's with me? I think we should do this. I think we should.
3: Get all in for Canada's team. The Blue, Blanc, et Rouge Zone with Jamie and Locker.
0: Ole, ole, ole, ole. Let's go. Montreal. We got this. Bring the cup back to Canada. The Canadiens are last hope.
1: Don't like this idea.
0: They're a likable team, Locker.
1: I don't disagree with you. I can't cheer for them, though. I'm on the Sabres bandwagon.
0: Mixed reviews on that intro, by the way, on our text line at 1-877-332-8255.
1: Surprisingly, some Hab fans are like, please don't do it. You're not allowed to.
0: Yeah, we're trying to jump on the bandwagon. They're kicking us off.
1: Rightfully so.
0: Why?
1: They know you. You have history.
0: Every team I touch turns to gold.
1: You're a Canucks fan.
0: The Canucks. The Raiders. Come on! Okay, maybe I can understand it. 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

0: Jamie and Locker with you in the Green Zone. This week, the NHL award finalists are being announced. Today, Nick Suzuki of the Montreal Canadiens, along with Anthony Cirelli and Brock Nelson of the Lightning and the Avalanche, were announced as the Selke Trophy.
1: Those are three nominees. Solid picks.
0: Top defensive forwards. I'm glad that
1: no one's complaining about those picks.
0: Suzuki got recognized for his 200-foot game, which is why he was on Team Canada for the Olympics. Yeah. He is good on both ends of the ice. But tomorrow's the Norris Trophy.
2: That one may be a bit
0: Kale
2: more
0: McCarr,
2: controversial.
0: Zach Werenski, Quinn Hughes. Those should be the three finalists. Kale McCarr, Zach Werenski, and Quinn Hughes. Those should be the three finalists. There's another name that Locker is convinced will be a finalist announced tomorrow for the Norris Trophy.
2: Scotty, bookmark this audio.
0: Who's that person, Locker?
2: It's Bush. Bush is going to be on that list, and I am with you. He shouldn't be, but he's going to be. He's going to make the top three, and he won't win it. He will not win it. Kale McCarr will win it.
0: Bouchard should not be nominated for the Norris Trophy.
2: Because of the points and some underlying numbers, he will get
0: defenseman in the National Hockey League.
2: Yeah, you're not wrong. You're not wrong. But there was a lot of discussion leading up to the end of the season about, you know, guys struggling with how to submit that, right? And they got to put five names on, so he's going to be...
0: But they only announced the top 3 point getters.
2: Yes, I know. But he is going to get enough votes, I think, that he might squeeze into the top three.
0: Do you believe, Saskatchewan, that Evan Bouchard should be one of the top three defensemen in the National Hockey League for this season? I would put Lane Hudson in there, too.
2: Lane would be on a lot of top fives, for sure.
0: Rasmus Dahlin.
2: Dahlin would be on my top five.
0: I swear to goodness.
2: McAvoy?
0: Maybe not this year.
2: Yeah, he's
0: should Matthew Schaefer have got a few votes potentially? I don't know.
2: You know what? He will get some sentimental votes because I'd
0: rather have him than Bouchard on my team.
2: He made a lot of mistakes as well this year. I watched him a couple of times. He was
0: 18.
2: He's phenomenal, but he's got
0: Bouchard's making mistakes like he's 14.
2: All right. Yeah. But he also almost got 100 points.
0: You put Matthew Schaefer on the Edmonton Oilers and he gets 200 points. Like, that's like, please stop it with the points and with Connor McDavid.
2: Are you listening, Stan Bowman?
0: When he's on the ice with McDavid 90% of the time. Tonight, game one, it is Buffalo and Montreal for the second round, their first game of that series. Game two tonight for the Vegas Golden Knights and the Anaheim Ducks. And coming up next, day one of rookie camp is through with all the highlights and names to look out for. It is our Scott Roblin next on 980 CJME and 650 CKOM.
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8: CJME News Time, 4 o'clock. I'm Andrew Shepherd. A decision is expected soon on the deal to sell off a chunk of Real District. A Saskatoon MLA shares more on why she left the NDP.
9: It's stated in there, we support forced treatment. And I was like, no.
8: And flooding threatens bridges northeast of Prince Albert. In Regina, sunny. It's 10 degrees. Happening now, City Council is hearing from more than a dozen speakers on the sale of part of Real District to Brandt, and then they'll vote on it. 980 CJME's Jeff Smith brings us the very latest.
10: Sean Semple is speaking now, joined by family members, including his father, Brandt's chair, Gavin Semple. This follows several people who spoke in favor, including former mayors Pat Fiacco and Michael Fougere, and some others with some concerns. Gavin Semple tells council most of Brandt's revenue comes from outside the province, but they stay here because it's home and the family has deep roots. And this proposal represents a major commitment with a lot of pressure to deliver. At City Hall, Jeff Smith, 980 CJME.
8: If council votes in favor tonight, the next step is to negotiate a master purchase agreement with Brandt and Real and then drop a property tax exemption bylaw. CJME News Time, 401. While it may not be the whole story, it appears the forced addictions treatment bill may have been the final straw for Betty Nippy Albright. She left the NDP caucus yesterday and now sits as an independent. Senior reporter Lisa Schick explains.
11: I was muzzled.
12: Betty Nippy Albright says she was told not to even reference a report about the bill that she says outlines why forced treatment isn't the way to go. And she quit caucus after seeing the leader support forced treatment, though with more guardrails.
11: I was shocked. I was shocked, disappointed. I thought, no, ethically, I cannot.
12: NDP leader Carla Beck says Nippy Albright wasn't muzzled. The report was used to build the NDP's amendments. And she feels this is all being mischaracterized. At the legislature, Lisa Schick, 980 CJME.
8: Well, Nippy Albright says she will talk more about leaving the NDP at a later date. The RM of Garden River, northeast of Prince Albert, is at risk of losing all of its bridges. It is the latest in our coverage of Saskatchewan spring flooding. Our Maria Robinson is getting a first-hand look at the devastation.
13: I'm standing on the edge of what should be a street with a bridge taking me over Garden River, but instead of that, this road just abruptly cuts off because Garden River has flowed over. I don't know if you can hear it around me, but it's moving so strong that there's even rapids forming in the water. And I couldn't tell you where this bridge is supposed to go. That's how deep this water is. By mid-afternoon, the RM's office says that there were already 25 road closures. And this one here with the bridge only happened earlier today. So this amount of water is all pretty new.
8: That's our Maria Robinson reporting. The flooding is now impacting how kids get to school.
14: We have seen sort of unprecedented water challenges from the melt and everything else that literally are causing roads to be washed out.
8: Kevin Gerringer is the director of education for the Horizon School Division, which includes communities like Humboldt, Wynyard, and Raymore. He says rising water levels have forced bus cancellations, making it difficult for students to safely make it to class. We are learning more about how police found a missing 8-year-old boy in Regina. The nonverbal child disappeared near a school yesterday, sparking a major search involving drones, air support, and nearly 80 police officers. Sergeant Andre Sieber says they also used a specialized lost person behavior program to help narrow the search area.
15: Based on the statistics on the behaviors of a person, the weather, the location they go missing, it creates your hot zone, if you will.
8: Police say the boy was eventually found cold but safe near Winnipeg and Ross. Griffith Stadium in Saskatoon is home for the Rough Riders this month as they began their 3-day rookie camp this morning. CJME Green Zone Saskatoon reporter Scott Roblin has more from the opening day of camp.
2: Regina's Deshaun Mims is no stranger to Riders Rookie Camp. Making his CFL debut last season, the ex-Regina Ram is in Saskatoon for the third camp of his career and has full confidence in his knowledge of the playbook.
16: Being with the team all last year, I know all the plays, every receiver position, so it makes it easier to...
2: Rookie Camp this year features a group of Canada West grads looking to earn a full-time spot on the Riders. Former USASK Husky star Daniel Weeb says he's setting the bar high in his second go-around.
17: Today I didn't really play as good as I would like to, so got to be better tomorrow.
2: From Griffith Stadium in Saskatoon, Scott Roblin, 980 CJME.
8: The Prime Minister says Airbus Canada's massive new plane order shows the benefits of diversifying trade beyond the U.S. It's the largest order of commercial aircraft in Canadian history, supplying Air Asia with 150 of its jets. But Airbus has faced production challenges at its Montreal area plant, struggling to churn out more than 7 jets per month on average. The latest local news is as close as your phone. 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
8: CJME Market Watch. The TSX is up 415 points to 33,982. The Dow Jones up 612 points to 49,911. Oil down $7.19 to $95.08 U.S. per barrel. The dollar down 0.05 of a cent at 73.39 cents U.S. CJME weather, a few clouds tonight, low minus 3, then tomorrow, cloudy with a high 15. Friday, sunshine, high 18. Saturday, sunny, high 13. Across Saskatchewan, Saskatoon 10, Swift Current 12, Weyburn 11, Estevan 9, Yorkton 7. Moose Jaw, partly sunny and 11, and in Regina, sunny. Northwest wind at 13, it's 10 degrees. CJME News Time, 4:06. I'm Andrew Shepherd. 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

0: We've got a discussion that could change the way you think about spending money. Surveillance pricing. This is where your data is used to charge maximum pricing to you. Many say it's a major contributor to the cost of living crisis. We have a guest that will bring examples of how it's happening and solutions to this issue as well.
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3: I recently heard a phrase that piqued my interest. I heard that nuclear starts in Saskatchewan. Once again, nuclear starts in Saskatchewan. This makes sense. We mine about a quarter of the world's uranium, which is the foundation or fuel for basically all nuclear power. This fuel is the backbone for nuclear power, and it's the basic building block and starting place for nuclear power. Add to that, the chemical owns about half of Westinghouse, and a lot of the world's reactors are based on Westinghouse technology, and Chemical's world headquarters are in Saskatoon. And then add that Saskatchewan will start building reactors in the coming years, and the phrase takes on an entirely new perspective. Oh, and then add that the first nuclear medicine treatment machine was the Cobalt 60 therapy unit. It was designed at the U of S and used for the first patient treatment in 1951 in Saskatoon. Nuclear starts in Saskatchewan. I'm Eric Anderson from CIMSA.
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1: 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You are entering Saskatchewan's Green Zone, starring Jamie Nye, the sports guy, and Locker. 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
5: CJME News Time, 4:30. I'm Andrew Shepherd. Happening now, Brandt CEO Sean Semple just made his final pitch to City Council before it votes on a deal to sell a chunk of Real District.
6: A shift from uncertainty to long-term stability. A shift from maintaining what we have to building what the community deserves.
5: Semple says this won't be an easy journey, but the group is committed to hosting over 100 events each year. Today, council has also heard from two former mayors, the WHL commissioner, and others who are skeptical of the deal. We are getting a better idea of the rift that opened up between Saskatoon MLA Betty Nippy Albright and her former party. She quit the NDP yesterday and is now sitting as an independent. She claimed she was muzzled over a report she says showed that forced addictions treatment isn't the way to go.
7: I was told very clearly, do not reference the report, do not read from the report, do not table the report in committee.
5: Nippy Albright was shocked to see the NDP leader support forced treatment, saying she couldn't be part of that. Leader Carla Beck says she's surprised Nippy Albright left and argues there was no muzzling. As roads get flooded and washed out, it's keeping students out of the classroom. The Horizon School Division says the dangerous conditions are forcing multiple school bus cancellations over the last 3 days. The arm of Garden River is the latest municipality to declare a state of emergency. The municipality northeast of Prince Albert has so many flooded roads it has run out of barricades. While many places are dealing with flooding, the snow has only started to melt up north. In Waskasu, there's still 20 inches of snow on the ground. Prince Albert National Park says some of the campgrounds won't be open or have running water by the May long weekend. Football season has arrived for the Saskatchewan Rough Riders as they opened rookie camp in Saskatoon today. Over 60 players were on the field, including a handful of recent draft picks and American players adapting to the CFL rules. Head coach Corey Mace says he liked what he saw on day one.
8: Intelligent group of football players, so that's encouraging, specifically with the rookie class coming in, to be able to catch up the speed once the vets come to fly around and make some plays and push the competition.
5: Rookie camp runs through Friday at Griffith Stadium before main camp begins on Sunday. WorkSafe Saskatchewan is rolling out a new brand and prevention strategy, but while it is ditching the Mission Zero motto, WorkSafe Bob is here to stay. And the federal privacy watchdog says OpenAI failed to respect Canadian privacy laws when training its artificial intelligence-powered ChatGPT chatbot. He says the collection of information was overly broad and included sensitive personal data. CJME News Time, 4:33. CJME weather, a few clouds tonight, down to a low -3. Then tomorrow, cloudy, high 15. Sunshine for Friday, warm high 18. Saturday, sunny, high 13. In Moose Jaw, sunny and 11. And in Regina, sunny. North wind at 12, it's 11 degrees. With all the day's stories on your drive home, I'm Andrew Shepherd, 980 CJME.
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0: Time now for the Green Zone 1 Minute Drill, the latest in sports. 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He had some shout outs today for defensive back Juju Hughes, who looked pretty good with a couple of knockdowns, interceptions there. And as well, he had a shout out for receiver Tyree Cleveland, who played about two dozen games in the National Football League before coming north. That full coverage online. You do have game one tonight, the Buffalo Sabres, Montreal Canadiens. Pucks dropping in minutes.
1: Game of the night, or are we going with the Pickleball League?
0: No, it's the Blue Blanc et Rouge zone. We are going Montreal. This is a Canadian show now.
1: There's some pretty exciting pickleball on tonight, though.
0: Go Habs, go. Ole, ole, ole. Start learning the verbiage.
1: People don't want you to chant that, by the way.
0: The Vegas Golden Knights are up 1-0 and going into game two against the Anaheim Ducks tonight. And the Jays went to Tampa and lost 3 straight because they're cursed when it comes to playing at the Trop. Coming up next, it's a double take with Double D, Daryl Davis on 980 CJME and 650 CKOM.
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10: CJME News Time, 5 o'clock. I'm Andrew Shepard. A final pitch from Brandt ahead of tonight's vote on selling a chunk of Regina's Real District.
11: A shift from maintaining what we have to building what the community deserves.
10: A Saskatoon MLA shares more on why she left the NDP.
12: It's stated in there, we support forced treatment. And I was like, no.
10: And how Regina police got to a happy ending in the search for a missing 8-year-old boy. In Regina, sunny, it's 11 degrees. The decision to sell a large portion of Regina's Real District to Brandt is now in the hands of City Council. 980 CJME's Jeff Smith has the latest now that all delegates have spoken.
13: Brandt CEO Sean Semple was joined by his father Gavin and 3 sons as he made his final pitch to council for his Real proposal.
11: This won't be easy. Revitalizing a district like this will take time. It takes investment, it takes new thinking, and it takes a partnership.
13: They were the last of more than a dozen delegations that included 2 former mayors, citizens, and Pat's alumni ambassador Ed Stanowski. Before beginning debate, counselors went behind closed doors to get legal advice. At City Hall, Jeff Smith, 980 CJME.
10: If council votes in favor tonight, the next step is to negotiate a master purchase agreement with Brandt and Real and then drop a property tax exemption bylaw. CJME News Time, 501. While it may not be the whole story, it appears the forced addictions treatment bill may have been the final straw for Betty Nippy Albright. She left the NDP caucus yesterday and now sits as an independent. Senior reporter Lisa Schick explains.
14: I was muzzled.
15: Betty Nippy Albright says she was told not to even reference a report about the bill that she says outlines why forced treatment isn't the way to go. And she quit caucus after seeing the leader support forced treatment, though with more guardrails.
14: I was shocked. I was shocked, disappointed. And I thought, no, ethically, I cannot.
15: NDP leader Carla Beck says Nippy Albright wasn't muzzled. The report was used to build the NDP's amendments. And she feels this is all being mischaracterized. At the legislature, Lisa Schick, 980 CJME.
10: Nippy Albright says she will talk more about leaving the NDP at a later date. The RM of Garden River, northeast of Prince Albert, is at risk of losing all of its bridges. It's the latest in our coverage of Saskatchewan spring flooding. Our Maria Robinson is getting a first-hand look at the devastation.
16: I'm standing on the edge of what should be a street with a bridge taking me over Garden River, but instead of that, this road just abruptly cuts off because Garden River has flowed over. I don't know if you can hear it around me, but it's moving so strong that there's even rapids forming in the water. And I couldn't tell you where this bridge is supposed to go. That's how deep this water is. By mid-afternoon, the RM's office says that there were already 25 road closures. And this one here with the bridge only happened earlier today. So this amount of water is all pretty new.
10: That's our Maria Robinson reporting from the RM of Garden River. The flooding is now impacting how kids get to school.
17: We have seen sort of unprecedented water challenges from the melt and everything else that literally are causing roads to be washed out.
10: Kevin Gerringer is the director of education for the Horizon School Division, which includes communities like Humboldt, Wynyard, and Raymore. He says rising water levels have forced bus cancellations, making it difficult for students to safely make it to class. The spring melt is causing a different problem in the north. Further north, Prince Albert National Park announced today some of its campgrounds won't be open for the May long weekend. Wasca Sioux still has 50 centimeters or 20 inches of snow on the ground. That's putting crews way behind on getting things ready for summer. We're learning more about how police found a missing 8-year-old boy in Regina. The nonverbal child disappeared near a school yesterday, sparking a major search involving drones, air support, and nearly 80 police officers. Sergeant Andre Sieber says they also used a specialized lost person behavior program to help narrow the search area.
18: Based on the statistics on the behaviors of a person, the weather, the location they go missing, it creates your hot zone, if you will.
10: Police say the boy was eventually found cold but safe near Winnipeg and Ross. Griffith Stadium in Saskatoon is home for the Rough Riders this month as they began their 3-day rookie camp this morning. CJME Green Zone Saskatoon reporter Scott Roblin has more from the opening day of camp.
19: Regina's Deshaun Mims is no stranger to Riders Rookie Camp. Making his CFL debut last season, the ex-Regina Ram is in Saskatoon for the third camp of his career and has full confidence in his knowledge of the playbook.
20: Being with the team all last year, I know all the plays, every receiver position, so it makes it easier to...
19: Rookie Camp this year features a group of Canada West grads looking to earn a full-time spot on the Riders. Former USASK Husky star Daniel Weeb says he's setting the bar high in his second go-around.
21: Today I didn't really play as good as I would like to, so got to be better tomorrow.
19: From Griffith Stadium in Saskatoon, Scott Roblin, 980 CJME.
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10: CJME Market Watch, the TSX is up 415 points to 33,982. The Dow Jones up 612 points to 49,911. Oil down $7.19 to $95.08 U.S. per barrel. The dollar down 0.05 of a cent at 73.39 cents U.S. CJME weather, a few clouds tonight, low minus 3, then tomorrow cloudy with a high 15. Sunshine for Friday, high 18. Saturday, sunny, high 13. Across Saskatchewan, Saskatoon 11, Swift Current 12, Weyburn 11, Estevan 10, Yorkton 8. Moose Jaw, sunny and 11, and in Regina, sunny. Northwest wind at 12, it's 11 degrees. CJME News Time, 5:06. I'm Andrew Shepherd. 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

0: Jamie and Locker with you here in the Green Zone on this Wednesday afternoon. Oh, sorry, I screwed it up. Not the Green Zone.
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0: Olé, olé, olé, olé. Here we go. Game one, Buffalo, Montreal, about to hit the ice.
2: Are you on the bandwagon?
0: Buffalo, New York. Daryl, what do you, Daryl Davis.
3: On the Canadians bandwagon?
0: Yes.
3: Well, there's red, white, and blue in my blood. My dad won a Stanley Cup with them.
0: Yeah, so there you go.
3: I kind of have to, but I'm still a Red Wings fan at heart, guys, man. I got to have somebody to cheer for in the playoffs. The Red Wings are never there.
0: So you're with us?
3: I guess so. Sure,
0: they're a fun team.
3: Yes, they are. I like Buffalo too. These are two teams that interest me.
4: This is going to be a great series.
3: I think so. Yeah, good young, promising teams with highly skilled players.
4: It'll be wide open too. It's going to be a ton of goals.
0: It's a double take with Daryl Davis here on the Green Zone, our resident Hall of Famer.
3: Should I start wearing my dad left me his Stanley Cup ring? So maybe I should start wearing
0: it.
3: They didn't have rings
0: then. They redid them to give them rings.
3: Sort of.
0: Right?
3: They gave out tie tacks with the red, white, and blue and CH.
4: What year was this?
3: 53. He won in 1953. My dad won this. Got his name on the Stanley Cup playing with the Canadians, and they gave out tie tacks in rubies, emeralds, and diamond chips. And my mom took the tie tack and had it made into a ring for my dad that he wore forever. And gave it to me one Christmas. I broke into tears, of course, and thought what a lovely heirloom. But I don't take it out very much.
0: Yeah, until
3: a
0: leave Canadians that one fan in wants the to house.
3: See. Yeah,
2: leave that in the house.
3: Yeah, true. And I won't tell you where I live. I won't tell. I won't tell Canadians fans where I live. Well, because that'd be quite a collector's item.
0: Well, I'll tell you. I remember when we had Bob Cole on the show, and we asked him about, because there's a legendary story that Sidney Crosby gifted him.
4: And lots of hockey players used to send him stuff.
0: And I asked him about it, and he's like, oh, no, I don't talk about that. and it was because he lives in Newfoundland, his people know where Bob Cole lives, and he did not want to talk about stuff he had.
4: He had some cool stuff in his house.
0: Daryl, with the Stanley Cup playoffs, Locker thinks the Vegas-Anaheim series is the most pointless series in the National Hockey League because whoever wins is just going to get rolled by the Colorado Avalanche.
3: No, probably. That's true. But they're two teams that are really tough to like. So I don't care. That's the one series that I try to watch the least because, you know, how can you cheer for any of those organizations?
4: I thought about it. The Ducks got past Edmonton and deserved the win. They played amazing, and they got a great young team. But Ducks.
3: And Joel Quenneville coaches them, right?
4: Yeah, well, not that I'm hugely upset about Joel being involved in that team. But then the Vegas Knights, it's just like...
3: They've done enough, man. They're just a despicable organization.
4: Most cutthroat organization. Yeah. Like, how do you like that team?
3: Although Torts is a friend of the show, right? So yeah, we got to kind of cheer for Torts. Right?
4: Torts is fun. That's kind of a fun little...
3: His character.
0: He's already got a cup. He doesn't need another one.
3: And Wills likes Vegas, so how could you cheer for them anyway?
0: Thank you. Right? So, thank you. Yeah. What a week it's been for... Well, the Buffalo Sabres are on a power play 30 seconds into game number one as that game is underway. What a week it's been for the Toronto Maple Leafs.
3: Oh, yeah. Really good for them. Hey?
0: Of course, we've broken bread. You a lot more than I have with Steve Simmons.
3: And Keith Pelly have broken bread with.
0: Too. And Keith Pelly.
3: Over the years. Yeah.
0: So who performed better in that news conference, Keith Pelly or Steve Simmons?
3: Steve's doing what he's supposed to do. And Keith Pelly's answers weren't very good. And his decisions.
0: On purpose.
3: Obviously, yeah. Well, but his decisions weren't very good. I didn't like the way he pawned off Gino Retta's questions. He said, don't worry, Tocheika, I'll handle these questions.
0: Yeah.
3: No, let Gino Retta's respected. He's on TSN every day with Inside Hockey. Let him ask the questions to the people he wants to. And all of a sudden, Keith Pelly gets up and starts bullying Gino Retta. Steve Simmons performed way better. Even people who despise Steve Simmons over the years have said, at least he's got the cojones to go out and ask the questions.
4: Well, the one thing that I heard today, which sort of made sense to me, because I mean, Jamie and I have been talking about this nonstop since
3: I know
4: it happened.
3: I listen.
4: So... For me, I was like, why would he do this? Like, does he need a lapdog? Like if
3: I've heard that as your argument all the time.
4: Does he want somebody he can roll over? Like, is he aware of what he did?
3: Yeah.
4: And does he care? Like, what kind of ego does Keith Pelley have?
3: Oh, a huge one.
4: Massive.
3: Like, remember, look at everywhere he's been, like foreign golf tours, right? European hockey team, hockey league. He ran Sportsnet and gave that multi-billion dollar NHL contract. He likes doing wild things. And to him, this is a wild thing that gets attention. And if it works out, he's a genius. They all credit say, look at what he did. Everybody thought it was a horrible move and look at what he won. If not, then he says, okay, I'll go find another job. And he does. He keeps finding these amazingly lucrative jobs. He doesn't keep them for very long, but he's always in the limelight and he never minds that.
4: But I think the one explanation that made sense to me was that the way he responded to these questions and the way that Mats is responding and John Chayka is very deliberate. They want a very muted response to the harder questions. They want everybody to be focusing on, we're moving forward, we're not looking past, because they didn't want the response to be the viral part of the question. And it worked. What did we all listen to? What did Jamie play seven times yesterday? Steve Simmons' question. Not the response.
0: There was no response.
4: There was no focus on it. And it might have been deliberate because he was worried about if he gets mad at Steve.
3: Yes.
4: Flips out.
3: Well, Keith knows that well enough. Of course he's not going to do that. But he has to answer the questions better. Just like he never really answered the questions that he's been asked since he arrived there. Which is unusual because Keith Pelley has usually been a bit of a media darling, right? He loves speaking to the media, but he's just put in such an unwinnable situation because of his own decisions.
0: And then they win the draft lottery.
3: Yeah, and then they win the draft lottery. So all's forgiven.
0: Should there be draft lotteries in sports?
3: No, there's got to be better ways to figure this out. I'm thinking just let them tank. It's worse. It's better than ping pong balls bouncing around.
4: Is it though? Because the tanking hurts the fans.
0: Does it?
3: No.
4: Yeah, it does.
3: No,
4: it does. Well, I think it's.
3: Then don't buy tickets to the team if you're mad at them, right? And
4: that's what they want. They want to stop that.
0: Fans want their teams to tank. Do you read message boards?
3: Yeah.
0: People in Toronto were like, "Nah, we got to tank and get a better pick so we don't give it up to Boston." That's what draft lotteries do. We need better odds to get that first pick because in the last four weeks of the NHL season, if the last 4 weeks the Vancouver Canucks were far and away, they were going to be the first pick. There was no question. Nobody else is tanking. They already had that locked up. So I think more fan bases get involved with the tanking stuff when you give it up to a lottery.
3: Yeah.
0: Rather than in the National Football League.
4: I think it's hurting the NBA right now.
0: But that's what they have a lottery, though. They have a lottery, just like the National Hockey League does.
3: Mm-hmm. You may as well just go with the standings the way they are. Yep.
0: Because you've now given everybody a shot at that first pick.
4: I need to digest that a little bit longer.
0: Jamie Locker.
4: I hate tanking.
0: But lotteries have led to tanking, I think.
3: Yeah, I think so more. Yeah.
0: Really? Exactly.
4: Absolutely.
3: Give yourself better odds, right?
0: In the National Football League, people are like, teams, strategically, like the Raiders, they were tanking. I don't know. They look like they were trying to be competitive in every single game, and they lose. And yes, the Max Crosby injury at the end, there was some, could he have played? If not, well, whatever. They're getting the first pick now, and maybe it will work. But with giving everybody an opportunity for that first round pick or first overall pick, now more teams are going, we can play the odds. Now I have a 10% rather than a 13% or
3: if you only have one team tanking or two teams, then it's better than
0: now you have seven teams tanking in the NBA because they have a lottery.
3: Yeah.
0: Jamie Locker, Daryl Davis here on the Green Zone. Stupid draft lottery. Now let's get to the Rough Riders coming up next with Daryl Davis. Camp is underway in Saskatoon. 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
4: CJME News Time, 5:30. I'm Andrew Shepherd. Happening now, Brand CEO Sean Semple just made his final pitch to City Council before it votes on a deal to sell a chunk of Real District.
5: A shift from uncertainty to long-term stability. A shift from maintaining what we have to building what the community deserves.
4: Semple says this won't be an easy journey, but the group is committed to hosting over 100 events each year. Today, council was also heard from two former mayors and the WHL commissioner in favor, and others who are skeptical. We're getting a better idea of the rift that opened up between Saskatoon MLA Betty Nippy Albright and her former party. She quit the NDP yesterday and was now sitting as an independent. She claims she was muzzled over a report she says shows that forced addictions treatment isn't the way to go.
6: I was told very clearly, do not reference the report, do not read from the report, do not table the report in committee.
4: Nippy Albright was shocked to see the NDP leader support forced treatment, saying she couldn't be part of that. Leader Carla Beck says she's surprised Nippy Albright left and argues there was no muzzling. As roads get flooded and wash out, it's keeping students out of the classroom. The Horizon School Division says the dangerous conditions are forcing multiple school bus cancellations over the last 3 days. The arm of Garden River, northeast of Prince Albert, is the latest municipality to declare a state of emergency. It has so many flooded roads, it has run out of barricades. While many places are dealing with flooding, the snow has only started to melt up north. Owaska Sioux, there's 20 inches of snow on the ground. Prince Albert National Park says some of the campgrounds won't be open or have running water by the May-long weekend. Football season has arrived for the Saskatchewan Rough Riders as they opened rookie camp in Saskatoon today. Over 60 players were on the field, including a handful of recent draft picks and American players adapting to the CFL rules. Head coach Corey May says he liked what he saw on day one.
7: Intelligent group of football players, so that's encouraging, specifically with the rookie class coming in, to be able to catch up the speed once the vets come to fly around and make some plays and push the competition.
4: Rookie camp runs through Friday at Griffith Stadium before main camp begins on Sunday. WorkSafe Saskatchewan is rolling out a new brand and prevention strategy, but while it's ditching the Mission Zero motto, WorkSafe Bob is here to stay. And the federal privacy watchdog says OpenAI failed to respect Canadian privacy laws when training its artificial intelligence-powered ChatGPT chatbot. He says the collection of information was overly broad and included sensitive personal data. CJME News Time at 5:33. CJME weather, a few clouds tonight, low minus 3, then tomorrow cloudy with a high 15. For Friday, sunny, high 18. In Moose Jaw, sunny and 11, and in Regina, sunny, north wind gusting to 31, it's 11 degrees. With all the day's stories on your drive home, I'm Andrew Shepherd, 980 CJME.
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